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0: 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All right, it's taking the Trash Talking Tuesday.
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3: It's your teeth, Reggie. I don't know whether to smile at you or kick a field goal, man.
0: All right, let's get to it. We're going to try to knock these out quickly, so we're only going to give you about 20, 25 seconds. We get to a few of these, 25, 30 seconds max. Kerry, who we got?
4: We got Peter in Honolulu. You're on with the odd couple. Who you trashing,
0: who
4: Peter?
0: Who you trashing, Peter?
5: I'm trashing Rob Parker. He was all in on Wemby.
4: Wow.
5: Unless he has a doctor's note to explain the missed absences after 2 days after the NBA Finals. He's out, man. He's a forced suspension, something. He was all in on Wemby. Everyone knows it's Wemby. It's not Wemby. It's Jalen.
6: Everyone knows it's Wemby.
0: We don't know right now. We don't know. Are you saying I need to come up with a hit 'em up version?
4: You got
0: to
4: get
0: for Jalen Brunson.
4: You got to get some, Kelvin.
0: I might do a hit 'em up version.
7: Have it ready before he gets back.
0: Right. Ooh, I might do a hit him up. Some Tupac, you know what I'm saying, get at him. All right, who we got?
4: We got to go to New York, so we're going to go Leo in New York City. Who you trashing, Leo?
8: Man, I was going to trash Rob Parker, but you know what? I'm going to put that in the back burner. I'm trashing everything out there that sits over there. I hate Knicks fans. I don't want the Knicks to win. I hate Knicks fans. Guess what? We don't care. You couldn't say nothing to a New Yorker back then. You think we want to hear what you got to say now? Man, please. I can keep that over there. You don't want to hear it, all right? When your favorite player used to come to the garden and drop 45, 50 points, who stood up and gave him a standing ovation? Knicks fan. But you have to sit over there. We hate Knicks fan. Guess what? Knicks fan never say. We never hate another fan base. We might hate Trae Young. We might hate Wemby, but we don't hate y'all because we don't think about y'all. Keep that over there. You heard?
0: You heard?
4: You heard?
0: Oh, that's
4: you heard? Want to do one more?
0: One more.
4: Get one more in? All right, we're going to go Rocky in South Carolina. Who are you trashing, Rocky?
9: In the Brandon Sorsby case, I'm trash-talking all the adults in the room. Judges, lawyers, administrators, coaches, donors, and so forth, so on and so forth. We got a young man who made a mistake. Hey, we all make mistakes, and there's mistakes in life, unfortunately, maybe addiction, but there are also consequences to those. There was one consequence. It could have been figured out, but it's almost borderline exploitation, so I'm trash-talking all the adults. Thank God somebody just maybe put something in to make the right decision to get done so he can get on with his life. Right now, football might not be the most important thing. So that's who I'm trashing.
0: Hey, I tell you what, man, good call. I appreciate you. We can't get another. But, hey, shout out to everybody, man. Maybe we'll try to get another call a little bit later on. Doesn't have to be trash talking. But you can also throw those on YouTube, or if you want to tweet us as well, you can do so. K-Dub Live for myself and Kerry 25 Rhodes. Good calls, though. I talked about that, Kerry. Yeah. The judge should just be like, well, he's going to hurt if he doesn't play and he needs. I'm like, dude, there has to be some semblance of consequences for what you're doing, your actions, right? Am I wrong?
10: We are.
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0: Hey, man, good couple of days. Appreciate you, my guy. Always, brother. Oh, yeah. Good time, as always. Shout out to Ephraim, who just called in. And I think Ephraim is in tomorrow. If I'm not, is it Ephraim tomorrow? Who, I mean, Thursday. So we'll have him on. So looking forward to that. We got a lot going on. By the way, if you miss any of today's show, you can always catch the podcast, The iCouple. Search The iCouple wherever you get your podcast. A full version will pop up. A best of version will pop up. Rob G will get that up as soon as we get done running our mouths. So a lot to get to. Let's do the last call now. It is last call.
1: This is the last call.
2: 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Last call time on The Odd Couple.
0: Elijah. Okay, get it, Kerry. Get it, Kerry. Brother Diaphragm is in shape. Nice. Nice. Don't ever do that again, but that was nice. Now you're going to let me feel like I got to do that. Elijah, you didn't shake the screen like you know on YouTube. I don't think I didn't peep that. I watched, Elijah. You did? I don't know what he said. He yelled at me. He yelled at me right there. Let's get to the last call. And it is, of course, Dre in Massachusetts.
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4: What's going on? Thanks for taking the call. Thanks for having me. Listen, what's going on with Floyd? He doesn't know who Billy Corbin is. He hasn't seen the documentary Broke. This is somebody who's made $1.5 billion in career earnings. We're talking about over $250 million for that pillow fight with Conor McGregor. Over $250 million, okay, for that pity-pat match with Manny Pacquiao. And now he's over here crying poor. He's never heard the saying, you got champagne taste, but you only got beer money. He doesn't know that professional athletes should understand you can be king for a year or prince for the rest of your life. We cannot look past this. He gets the pass from me. This is somebody whose whole career he has ducked and dodged the big fights in favor of the paydays and then flaunted it in everybody's face in terms of the obscene paydays that he got. And you're going to tell me he burned through even more all of that money? No. We need another documentary just for Floyd Mayweather himself and just that has to happen. And then after he goes through burning on the coals, then we can do the sympathy piece. But this is out of hand. $1.6 billion that you burned through when you didn't even fight the best of the best. Can't do it. Thanks for taking the call. Oh,
0: appreciate it, Dre. And who's pocket watching more, Dre or Rob G?
5: Hey, it's a toss-up right
0: yeah,
5: now.
0: Yeah, it is a toss-up. I'll say this. What's interesting is Floyd had created himself, and you see everybody follow the blueprint. Canelo?
5: Mm-hmm.
0: Where, I'm not just going to be a fighter, get my brains bashed in.
5: Yeah.
0: And unfortunately, you know this. Dude, I've talked to so many fighters. We used to interview them before.
5: Punch.
0: Punch too many punches.
5: Punch
0: can't,
5: strong, yeah.
0: Can't punch. Please watch my fight on the... And you, I'm not even being funny.
5: No,
0: it's
5: I
0: like,
5: know.
0: Damn.
5: Yeah.
0: There's a particular fighter, very, very, very popular at his time. One of the best of his era. And it was sad. He was still fighting. And we like looking at each other when I was at the old place. We like, man, we could, during the interview, he was on the phone and we just, dang. Cause he was, you know, trying to promote it. It was, you can hear people behind him have to tell him, here's the, give him the paper. It was just bad.
5: Really?
0: And I said that to say, Floyd is created where I can be smarter. I can leverage. I can have my own brand, my own business, TMT, the money. I can do all these things.
5: Mm-hmm.
0: And so you hate to hear that was the blueprint. And now the blueprint is falling apart. You hate to hear that, man.
5: Yeah, man. No, Floyd, I wish him well, man. It's a tough situation.
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6: 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I never hear it, so I never miss it.
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11: They're just seconds away from the end of the game in Kansas City tonight. Argentina's World Cup opener leading Algeria 3-0 on 3 goals from Lionel Messi. Earlier, Norway star Erling Haaland had 2 goals first half. His team beat Iraq 4-1. And France got a 3-1 win over Senegal. Kylian Mbappe, 2 goals in the second half. It is now a final.

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0: 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That's Jason Smith Show. Hit the subscribe button. After you've done that, tap the thumbs up icon, comment away, agree or disagree. Let us know what you think. Again, just search Jason Smith Show on YouTube and subscribe. So, I get that everybody wants to turn the page now a little bit and go, oh, we got the big NBA free agents and maybe Giannis is getting traded off. I get, so we can do this for a few minutes, Mike Harmon. It's not always all about the Knicks. It can only be like 99% about the Knicks.
2: I mean, that was Saturday already, man. Yeah, I mean, that's, well, we that's like a lifetime ago.
0: We have not had the parade. We have not had the parade yet, and I have not gotten my OG Anunoby jersey yet.
2: Well, so you may never see. You might happen. Wait 6 months before that jersey shows up in your inbox.
0: Oh, dude! If I get it by Christmas, I'll be happy.
2: I'm really shocked you didn't try to figure out how to do the show from New York Thursday night after showing up and climbing a pole in the middle of Times Square, jumping on top of a Broadway marquee. Look at me! I'm in Hadestown.
0: Maybe I have a surprise coming your way pretty soon. You never know.
2: On a road to hell, there was...
0: But with now the Giannis saga starting to take center attention over the course of what will be the NBA offseason, right? Already you've seen talk about Giannis. There was that false rumor yesterday. Oh, the deal with the Heat is done. No, the Heat are still one of the big suitors. The Celtics are a big suitor. There's other teams out there, too. But Miami and Boston are at the top right now. I will give you one guarantee for the Giannis trade when it happens. Okay. I'll give you an absolute guarantee, 100%. It's going to be one of the biggest blockbusters we have ever seen because there will be at least three teams involved in this trade, because there is no team that can give up what the Bucks want for Giannis strictly from their team, right? You would think, okay, Jaylen Brown for Giannis, but that doesn't seem like something the Celtics are interested in doing. There's no way this deal is done unless there's at least three, maybe four teams. Maybe there's a couple of other big names that wind up going somewhere as a result of it. Like, could wind up seeing De'Aaron Fox in a trade somewhere, part of this thing. This has to be at least three teams because nobody has it. Like, the Heat, you know, okay, well, really, they're going to say, okay, Tyler Hero and a bunch of first-round picks? No, the Bucks aren't going to do that. They're going to need some kind of value where they can say, we will part ways with Giannis, but we need to become an instant contender. We need to take these new parts and be able to put out a team that we can make some noise in the East, and nobody can do that. If I thought the Celtics would say, okay, we'll trade Jaylen Brown, I'd say, all right, great, because there's your building blocks right there. It's Jaylen Brown for Giannis, and we're going to figure out the rest of the package. But that's not happening. So you're going to need at least three, maybe four teams and other big names besides Giannis that are going to change locations to make the money work, to make the compensation work. That's absolutely going
2: to
0: happen.
2: Yeah, it's a fascinating offseason to come, right? I mean, when you're talking with your biggest free agent questions are Austin Reeves and LeBron James, that everything else becomes the, all right, how do we build to beat what we expect the continuing run of the Thunder, right? Injured in the Western Conference Finals. The Spurs with De'Aaron Fox being that huge question mark, given what they have in terms of that young backcourt. And I've seen the Photoshop Jaylen Brown jersey with the Spurs. Okay, cool. That means there's a lot of monies that have to be moved. Now, Giannis only has one more year before he's got his player option, so that's another consideration in terms of your future and how you're building, particularly as we get into all the fights over, you know, second aprons and all of that stuff. But yeah, I mean, every situation and every theorized trade seems like it keeps becoming add another variable to the algorithm, right? With the Heat, Tyler Hero's a nice player. You're not getting him without some sort of mix of assets and bringing a third/fourth team in, right? I mean, you're basically falling back if you're bringing him in a Giannis trade without somebody else substantive to come in and play right away. So it'll be a curious thing. And again, the old make salaries work to keep this equation right is always fun because someone's going to end up holding the bag on a bad contract.
0: Yeah. Well, listen, when the musical chair stopped Mike Harmon, someone's left without one.
2: I mean, always. Yeah.
0: There's going to be somebody that doesn't have a chair, and they're going to cry, and their mom's going to have to come get them. I'm sorry you didn't get the chair. There's going to be one. But everybody else will have a chair. Everybody else has a chair. Exit out by the Fresca exit, Swollen Dome. Jason Smith, Mike Harmon, live from the Fox Sports Radio studios. Coming up next, we get back into the biggest story of the night involving three players and eight goals. Fox.
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19: What a day and evening at the World Cup. Argentina superstar Lionel Messi with 3 goals tonight in a 3-0 win over Algeria. Earlier, Norway superstar Erling Haaland, 2 goals in the first half and a 4-1 victory over Iraq. And in New Jersey, in front of over 80,000 fans, France woke up in the second half and beat Senegal 3-1, 2 goals for Kylian Mbappe. The late night game is just starting on FS1 from the San Francisco Bay Area. It's Austria against Jordan. 4 more games on Wednesday, including England's opener against Croatia. In the NHL, Vegas interim coach John Tortorella will not be back. The lone WNBA game went to Indiana, 113-91 over Toronto. Caitlin Clark, 21 points, 14 assists. To Major League Baseball, the Dodgers still lead 1-0 over the Rays, top of the ninth on a Shohei Ohtani homer. Angels up 7-0 at Arizona in the top

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11: In late-night World Cup action at San Francisco Bay Area, it's halftime on FS1. Austria leads 1-0 over Jordan, which is in its first-ever World Cup game. Meanwhile, Argentina was a 3-0 winner this evening over Algeria. 3 goals from Lionel Messi in his World Cup career. He has a record-tying 16 now. World Cup game in New England earlier went to Norway, 4-1 over Iraq. Erling Haaland with 2 goals in the first half. And France's Kylian Mbappe, 2 goals in the second half in a victory over Senegal, 3-1. Attendance in New Jersey over 80,000. Chiefs wide receiver Rashee Rice is out of jail. He served 30 days for a probation violation. In the NHL, Vegas interim coach John Tortorella will not be back. The Dodgers beat Tampa Bay 1-0 on Shohei Ohtani's homer in the sixth. Seattle 3-1 over Baltimore. Cal Raleigh off the IL, a 2-run single in the seventh inning. I'm Steve DeSager.
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0: is the Ben Maller Show as we continue on, chopping down these overnight hours, the red-eye flight. Not quite at our cruising altitude yet. We're here to the wee hours of the morning. We thank you for being part of the show. And this show is saved in the podcast format every day. So if you can't hang out with us all night, you really definitely don't want to miss anything, because that would suck. You might hear something really funny from Jed Who Fled or Hollering James or who knows who. So keep listening. Marcel in Brooklyn. Dick in Dayton. All the characters that call in the show. So that's on the podcast. Also, the Fifth Hour podcast, which is available every weekend, Friday, Saturday, and Sunday. So check that out as well, and it'll make you very happy. Very, very happy with that Fifth Hour podcast, unless you're not. And then that sucks. Sucks for you. Back to it. Now, back to where we go. Time now for the payoff on the Who Am I game. This is where we pretend to be somebody else. Thus, we call it the Who Am I game. And
1: who?
0: We go to Pro Bouncy Ball, where the Knicks' Carl Anthony Towns and me are the only NBA champions to average 15 or more points per game in the playoffs on 50-40-90 shooting, meaning 50% from the floor, 40% or better from the three-point line, and 90% or better from the foul line. That is the question, and what
1: who?
0: Is the
1: who?
0: Answer? And Eloy from Compton says it's two-time NBA champion and forever Laker legend Slava Medvedenko. Yeah, well, he's right. I remember I was there the night they retired Slava Medvedenko's number, and it was really just a great night, the contributions, because there is a rule. If you play more than seven games for the Lakers, they retire your number. It's really kind of sweet that they do that. It's very, very polite and nice. Rob going with Doyle Brunson, no relation to Jalen Brunson. Are you sure about that, Rob? They look very similar. Doyle Brunson and Jalen Brunson, very, very similar. Chuck the Condor from Alf the Alien Opiner. There's me and Chuck hanging out together at the Clipper News Conference. What else do we have? Danielle Marshall, misspelled by Eek in Roseville, Minnesota. Pele, have you heard of this guy? He's incredible, from Ferg Dog, sudden soccer fan. Cal Raleigh, he's back, from Robbie the Mariner fan. And who else do we have? Paige Dan, Scrooge is going with Black Luster Soldier. Is that an anime character?
2: Never heard of him.
0: I don't know. I might have made that. Yeah, I mean, he said, that's what he said. I don't know. Blame him. That's Scrooge. He's in the younger demo. What do we have? Page down. That would be the Camel Cake from Not a Burner. Yeah. I got a cake here years ago, Lorena. And I said, I want a camel because Adrian Peterson, he's a football player, and at his birthday party, he had a camel at his birthday party. And
2: like, he wanted a camel as a gift.
0: Well, he had a camel. People could take camel rides, and so I got the Camel Cake. It was a really beautiful cake.
2: Did you get to ride a camel ever in your life?
0: I didn't sit on the camel because it was a cake. And no, I don't think I've ridden elephants when I was a kid.
2: I have ridden a camel. It's very lumpy.
0: I've been around camels, and they smell. I remember they smell a lot.
2: Yeah.
0: And they chew, and it's, yeah. Everyone chews. Bud Black of the Toronto Giants from Mr. Nice Guy. Oh, that's a good error card. Samaki Walker from Shane in Des Moines. Kendrick Lamar, who's 39 today, from Late Night Drug Tester.
2: He's old. What? Yeah,
0: old fart. Rudy's going with Kevin Hart as his answer. Scotty Barnes, face of NBA. Scotty Barnes from Analog Al. That's his answer. Mark, the full name guy from Malaprop. Very funny. Mark Eaton, guessed by Josh. What say you, Lorena?
2: Kylian Mbappe.
0: It's an interesting name that somebody told you. No, it's Larry Bird. Larry Bird is the word. The Bird, back in 86. Larry Bird. 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
5: There is a $6.5 million savings if you axe Jarrett Stidham this year.
6: Doesn't hurt either.
5: I don't think Sean would do it. The biggest reason he won't do it? Because he doesn't trust Bo Nix's ankle.
6: Okay, but I don't. Oh, dude.
5: I know. I know.
6: I
5: know. I'm telling you, this is the way it's going to get viewed. Jared Stidham's a snuggly little blanket for them.
6: I don't know. I don't know after that AFC Championship. I just don't think he looks at that blanket the same. You know what? That blanket's got sickness on it. That blanket is...
5: Malaria blanket?
6: That blanket's the Velveteen Rabbit. Uh-huh. It's got to go out. It's got to get burned.
5: Stiddy's the backup quarterback. I don't even think it's close. They're not taking Sam Ehlinger seriously. That guy's here to be Davis. He's here to be the new offensive coordinator after Davis Webb leaves. That's what he'll be.
6: Telling you, Sean walks in.
5: So mad at me.
6: No, I'm not mad at you at all. I think Sean just.
5: You're mad at Stiddy still, and so you're mad at me by proxy.
6: He looks at Stiddy, and all that this stadium comes back to him. The snow falling.
5: Duh. I know.
7: Brutal.
5: I know. And then he's gonna call a play in practice, and Stiddy's gonna throw the ball where it's supposed to go.
6: Here's what I need to know: first day at true training camp. Did you offer Stiddy the old Mexico house this year? Bet you didn't.
5: That's a good question. That's a great question.
6: Bet you didn't.
5: Good question.
6: If you're Stiddy, if you really want to know if you've got job security,
5: yeah,
6: you know, you sniff around those things. You go, hey, can I go to your house in Mexico?
5: It's a great point.
6: Does Sean then go, duh?
5: Does he just go, hey, I'm down there. Is the door code still the same?
6: Yeah.
5: Just see if he hits you back.
6: Jose, get the text right. Can't read the text?
5: I didn't check my phone.
6: Sorry. No, the code was changed.
5: I must have missed it. I don't know.
6: Code. Hey, the new code is 10-7. When they lose, what was the score?
5: 10-7. Yeah. 10-7.
6: That's the new code. Dirtface.
5: Yeah, he hates him, and he's still going to have it. It's so weird, but that's how football goes.
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9: And here's what you need to know.
7: Argentina's Lionel Messi scored 3 goals in a 3-0 win over Algeria in their World Cup opener. Norway superstar Erling Haaland had 2 goals in the first half. His team beat Iraq 4-1. And France woke up at halftime and defeated Senegal 3-1. Kylian Mbappe with 2 goals. American star Christian Pulisic is called day-to-day with his calf injury. The U.S. doesn't play till Friday, a day game in Seattle against Australia. In the NHL, Vegas interim coach John Tortorella will not be back. The Dodgers won their home game against Tampa Bay 1-0 on Shohei Ohtani's homer in the sixth. The game took 1:52. Ohtani will pitch Wednesday, but not DH. The Angels' Mike Trout had a homer, 3 RBIs, in a 7-0 win at Arizona. The late-night game had the Pirates holding on 6-5 at the A's. Houston with 3 in the eighth beat Detroit 4-2. Yankees 12-2 over the White Sox. I'm Steve DeSager.
9: Turn this on. Big Ben Mallet.
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0: Bill Miller and you, it is the Ben Maller Show. As we press on through the overnight hours, you can be part of this show. 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Reminder, we're also on YouTube. It's at Ben Maller Show on YouTube. 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The real P1s are on that YouTube. Back to it. Time now for the Insta Trivia, and we'll have Mallory third degree. For the second time in baseball history, the first pitcher in the majors to reach 10 wins did so while having all 10 come in relief. That would be somebody named Aaron Ashby of the Milwaukee Brewers. Blank is the other player to do it in baseball history. That's the question. What's the answer? Mediocre Kabuki says Jake the Snake Roberts. Who else do we have? Late Night Drug Tester says Venus Williams, you are, who is 46 today. King Rory going with Mr. Beast as his answer. Well, that's a good photo of Mr. Beast. What else do we have? Page now, Shannon Des Moines says, one of the nicest guys I've ever met, Sebastian Telfair, is the answer. Andy in Lino Lakes, Minnesota says, one of those knuckleball pitchers, is it Phil Niekro or Joe Niekro? I'm not going to say what you want me to say, Andy. What else do we have? Page down, Lionel Messi from Femi in Minnesota. Oscar Pistorius, he's out of jail, though, isn't he? From our friend, wonderful Rob in Minnesota. Ron Paranoski from Eek in Roseville, Minnesota. That's his answer. Sparky Lyle from Chip and the Q's. Page down. Hugh Hefner from Trucker Joe. You got to have a fall guy. Wilbur Wood from Johnny Q. Bartolo Colon from JT the Wingman. What say you, Lorena?
1: I'm going to say Mr. Bicep, Ben Stiller.
0: The great Ben Stiller. No, that is incorrect. It's somebody named Roy Face of the 1959 Pirates. He went 18-1 out of the Pirates bullpen. There you go. Here we go.
2: It's Maller.
3: How about that?
2: To the third degree. Are you ready? This is when Big Ben gets grilled.
0: Koopaloo.
4: Calvin Johnson said in an interview on Monday that it's only a matter of time until someone breaks his single-season receiving record. He said there's no doubt it'll happen when the NFL goes to 18 games. Ben, do you think it'll happen before then?
0: Yeah, we've come real close. Cooper Kupp came the closest to breaking Calvin Johnson's record with the Rams a couple years ago. Justin Jefferson had a monster year a few years ago with the Vikings. Yeah, I mean, I agree with him. I think it's inevitable it's going to be broken. But it is 17 games instead of 16. Next!
4: 49ers fullback Kyle Juszczyk said that the Niners are being overlooked, but he likes it that way, saying if people want to forget about us, that's fantastic. Ben, are the 49ers being overlooked as contenders?
0: No, they're not a real contender, so they're getting the attention they want. I will promise you, though, Koopaloop, should the Niners outperform expectations, the same Kyle Juszczyk will say, nobody thought we could do it! Nobody believed in us! That's my Kyle Juszczyk impersonation. Is that?
4: I couldn't even tell it was you.
0: Thank you.
4: It was reported this week that the Celtics are, quote, running the risk of alienating Jaylen Brown by shopping him in trade talks.
0: God forbid.
4: If something doesn't materialize, Brown could ask for a trade himself.
0: Oh, no.
4: Ben, do you think it's going to come down to that?
0: All indicators are the Celtics are looking to trade anybody and everybody other than Jason Tatum. My moles in Boston, that's what they're talking about. They want to reshuffle everything. There's an ownership change coming to the Celtics, and which is taking place, kind of a slow transition there. So, yeah, I would be surprised if Jaylen Brown's on the Celtics next year. I'm concerned he might end up on my Clippers. He's not a bad player, but I don't know. He's got one hand, not two hands. Hey, how'd we do, Koopaloo?
4: You passed the decision.
0: That is a win. Winner, winner, winner! Chicken dinner! Hi, it's Ben Maller. We need to talk. 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
6: Got a chance to participate in the charity function last night. Not just any charity function, one that's near and dear to the heart of one Von Miller. Von's vision that's been active for many years. Von joins us on the hotline right now. And I know right now, you have your eyes set on returning to the Broncos. You've talked about it openly. Like, you've said before, I would love to finish my career with the Broncos. Well, let me ask you, have you had conversations, and what have they said?
7: You know, just like little stuff here and there. You know, it's been quiet. It's been quiet for me. It's, you know, when people ask me, like, I'm gonna tell the truth. You know, if I had the opportunity to come back and play for the Denver Broncos, I'll do it. There's no reason for me to like be cool with that or try to sugarcoat it. The Broncos gotta get. There's no reason for me to do all that. Like, I love the Denver Broncos. I love the city of Denver. If I had an opportunity to come back and play, I would love it.
8: Vaughn, this isn't 2018. Although I've watched you play the last couple of years, I know you've got game left. How much game do you think you have left in terms of seasons that you want to really play at Von Miller? I can live with the way I'm playing status.
7: I don't know, man. I'll take it one year at a time. Like, there's no reason for me to say, I'm going to play for three more years. Like, I just take it one year at a time. Like, last year I played with the Commanders, took it one year at a time. Towards the end of the season, I was like, man, I still feel good. I had 9 sacks. So, yeah, I can play another year. And I just keep doing that until, you know, I don't want to play anymore. But it's still a lot of meat on the bone. Like these guys still have a hard time blocking me. So I'm not about to walk away from that.
9: Von Miller with us on the Ramos Law Hotline. You know, in looking at the Broncos, they have this great pass rush. You mentioned some of the guys, Nick Bonino, Jonathan Cooper, coming off the edge. What would you see, whether it's the Broncos or wherever, what do you see your role as if, let's say, the Broncos sign you? What do you expect?
7: You know, that's tricky, too, because, you know, I'm not going to start, but I'm not going to play special teams either. You know, so, you know, I'll be year 16. I'll be 37 years old. So, I mean, I'm not going to be on the scout team either. You know, and I obviously got to get first team reps because I got to go against the ones to sharpen the knife to get ready to go in the game. So it's a tricky fit. And, you know, if it's able to work, you know, I'll be cool with it. But I will admit that it is a tricky fit. Like, you know, I don't practice every day. You know, it's a tricky fit. So it has to be a unique fit, and it has to be something that both sides want to do. And I'm willing to do it, though.
6: Let's hope we talk on the field soon.
7: Vic, I appreciate you, man. Hopefully I'll see you guys soon.
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10: Here's what you need to know.
11: Argentina's Lionel Messi scored 3 goals in a 3-0 opening win against Algeria in the World Cup game in Kansas City. In New England, Norway 4-1 over Iraq. 2 goals in the first half from Norway's superstar Erling Haaland. And France's star Kylian Mbappe with 2 second-half goals in a victory over Senegal, 3-1 in New Jersey in front of over 80,000 fans. Saints defensive end Cam Jordan re-signed to play one final season. In the NHL, Vegas interim coach John Tortorella will not be back. The WNBA's lone game went to Indiana, 113-91 over Toronto. Caitlin Clark, 21 points, 14 assists. The Dodgers beat Tampa Bay 1-0 on a Shohei Ohtani homer in the 6th. Houston scored 3 in the bottom of the 8th to beat Detroit 4-2. The Twins were up 10-0 in the 4th and won at Texas 12-2. Yankees 12-2 over the White Sox. I'm Steve DeSager.
12: Pay attention, you just may learn something here.
10: Big. Here we go, Ben.
0: We begin
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14: Are we going to allow this guy to be heard by anyone who can turn a dial?
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15: I'm afraid I'm repulsed by what he might tell me.
10: Boo-hoo! Oh, my God.
13: 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Here he is, Ben Maller.
0: Betting on the wrong horse. Of course, of course, of course. Welcome in the beginning of another hour of the Ben Maller Show. We are in the air everywhere as we crowd around the magic radio box, and we are twisting, winding, and gyrating coast to coast, border to border, and beyond on the vast and glaringly powerful 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
1: 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And the password is... Password. You idiot. Password, the word game of the stars. Here's Ben Maller.
0: All right, right to it. Jed Houflette's going to play. Hello, Jed.
2: My name's Jed.
0: Who are you teaming up with, Jed? You got me, Lorena, or Coop?
3: Let's go with,
0: hurry up.
3: Let's go with Lorena.
0: All right. Mark on the north end. Hello, Mark. Welcome.
4: Good morning, Ben.
0: Good to have you. You got me or Coop?
3: I'm going with the man, you.
0: All right. You're out of the show, Coop. Okay, here we go. List the words.
4: Super right.
0: All right. 1 to 10.
4: Number four.
0: Jed, number four. You say number four. Lorena, number four. Word number four.
5: Ooh, this one's a good one. Let's go for champion.
4: Winner.
5: No.
0: It's not a good clue. Let's go.
6: It really wasn't.
0: how about, she said champion, how about star?
3: MVP.
0: No. All right. That's not cool. Go ahead, Lorraine.
5: Super.
0: You didn't say it right.
5: Super.
0: You still did.
7: Super?
0: No, don't help her out.
5: I wasn't trying to do a Maller maneuver, but I guess
0: Maller
5: maneuver. I guess that could have worked.
0: All right, go ahead.
3: Y'all talk too much. We're moving on to the next word. Y'all talk too much.
5: No, get it. Part. You got to get it. Super.
2: I got
3: Hero.
2: It.
5: Yay!
0: All right. Mark, pick a number 1 to 10.
3: That really is. Oh, my gosh. Yes,
0: one.
3: That was amazing.
0: Number 1. How about incarcerated?
3: Prison.
0: No.
5: Oh, good one. Let's go with detain.
0: Jed?
3: Detained and incarcerated. This sounds like it should be like mine. The word should be Jed.
0: He doesn't know. You should know this. This is something that happens to you a lot.
2: I got it.
3: In prison.
0: No. Go ahead, Mark.
2: Arrested.
0: Yeah, there you go. We'll take
5: that.
0: That
5: was good.
0: Do we have the lead? I think we have the lead.
6: I think it's tied.
0: It wasn't tied. I don't want to tie. I don't want to tie. Go ahead. Pick it. Hurry up. Jed, hurry up.
3: Nine.
0: What do you say?
3: Nine.
5: Hurry.
3: Rush.
0: Oh.
5: Yeah. Well,
0: come on.
5: Win.
0: That's bull crap. That's not right. Protest. 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
0: There is a $6.5 million savings if you axe Jarrett Stidham this year.
16: Doesn't hurt either.
0: I don't think Sean would do it. The biggest reason he won't do it, because he doesn't trust Bo Nix's ankle.
16: Okay, but I don't, oh, dude.
0: I know. I know.
16: I don't want to fool.
0: I know. I'm telling you, this is the way it's going to get viewed. Jared Stidham's a snuggly little blanket for them.
16: I don't know after that AFC Championship. I just don't think he looks at that blanket the same. You know what? That blanket's got sickness on it. That blanket is...
0: Malaria blanket?
16: Whoa. That blanket's the Velveteen Rabbit.
0: Uh-huh.
16: It's got to go out. It's got to get burned.
0: Stiddy's the backup quarterback. I don't even think it's close. They're not taking Sam Ehlinger seriously. That guy's here to be Davis. He's here to be the new offensive coordinator after Davis Webb leaves. That's what he'll be.
16: Telling you, Sean walks in.
0: So mad at me.
16: No, I'm not mad at you at all. I think Sean just...
0: You're mad at Stiddy still, and so you're mad at me Stiddy, by proxy.
16: He looks at Stiddy and all that the stadium comes back to him. The snow falling.
0: I know.
14: Brutal. Yes.
0: I know. And then he's gonna call a play in practice, and Stiddy's going to throw the ball where it's supposed to go.
16: Here's what I need to know. First day at true training camp. Did you offer Stiddy the old Mexico house this year? Bet you didn't.
0: That's a good question. That's a great question.
16: Betcha you didn't.
0: Good question.
16: If you're Stiddy, if you really want to know if you've got job security,
0: yeah,
16: you know, you sniff around those things, you go, hey, can I go to your house in Mexico?
0: It's a great point.
16: Does Sean then go, duh?
0: Does he just go, hey, I'm down there. Is the door code still the same?
16: Yeah.
0: Just see if he hits you back.
16: Jose, get the text right. Can't read the text?
0: I didn't check my phone.
16: Sorry. No, the code was changed.
0: I must have missed it. I don't know.
16: Code. Hey, the new code is 10-7. When they lose, what was the score?
0: 10-7.
16: Yeah.
0: 10-7.
16: That's the new code. Jerk face.
0: Yeah, he hates him, and he's still going to have it. It's so weird. But that's how football goes.
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17: Argentina's Lionel Messi scored 3 goals in a 3-0 opening win against Algeria in the World Cup game in Kansas City. In New England, Norway 4-1 over Iraq. 2 goals in the first half from Norway's superstar Erling Haaland. And France's star Kylian Mbappe with 2 second-half goals in a victory over Senegal 3-1 in New Jersey in front of over 80,000 fans. Saints defensive end Cam Jordan re-signed to play one final season. In the NHL, Vegas interim coach John Tortorella will not be back. The WNBA's lone game went to Indiana 113-91 over Toronto. Caitlin Clark, 21 points, 14 assists. The Dodgers beat Tampa Bay 1-0 on a Shohei Ohtani homer in the sixth. Houston scored 3 in the bottom of the eighth to beat Detroit 4-2. The Twins were up 10-0 in the fourth and won at Texas 12-2. Yankees 12-2 over the White Sox. I'm Steve DeSager.
6: morning to all.
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5: Is Jared Stidham really quarterback 2?
6: Oh, my God.
5: QB 2.
6: Not Jared for me.
5: Stidham. Do you trust it?
6: No. Man, Jared Stidham, I've heard, is a fantastic guy, and he's a great room. He makes the room strong for Bo Nix, so good.
5: Uh-huh.
6: Good. I'm glad that you bring some sort of comfort in some way to the starting quarterback. But I am sorry, Stiddy. Unfortunately, you had your bad day and your biggest mistake on the biggest stage for all the world to see. I was promised you wouldn't make the mistake that would cost you the game. That's why you're on the team. And then you went and cost them not only the game, the AFC Championship. And I ain't put it all on you because I don't think your coach should have put you in that position by going for it on fourth down to begin with. Should have kicked the field goal and played for the points and worried about the weather and all that other stuff. But you know what? Again, at the end of the day, I was told you would not make that decision of the backwards chest pass, and you went ahead and you did it. Why did you do that? Why did you do it? How can I trust you again?
5: They're not going to have Sam Ehlinger be the backup.
6: Oh, they might.
5: Jared Stidham is the backup quarterback
6: on this
5: team.
6: You were the one that first forwarded the thought to me in the offseason that Sean Payton can't stand that guy's face. All he's going to see is a snowy day in Denver and a backwards lateral that led to the biggest turnover of the game.
5: I think all of those things are true, and yet they're just going to go off a practice performance, and it's just going to be steady. You know what, Jared Stidham? You know what he is? He's a good practice player, which is a great way to ensure your career as a backup quarterback in the NFL, because you're gonna put all of that on film. You're gonna put that in front of the coaches, and they're gonna sit there and they're gonna go, "Well, it has to be him. He knows what the hell he's doing out there."
6: Until he showed us he didn't.
5: I know.
6: It's a problem with this statement. Now it doesn't hold water, Nate.
5: I know.
6: You can tell me he knows what he's doing. No, he doesn't. I mean, I know deep down you do, but your instincts forced you to do something you shouldn't have.
5: But this is just it. Football coach's biggest concern is, this is why they hated Tebow. This is why they hated Paxton Lynch. This is why Sean hated Russell Wilson. If you can't do the thing that I told you to do, then you're worthless to me. Then I can't stand you. Jared Stidham will do exactly what they tell him to do.
6: But he won't execute it.
5: No.
6: Nate, he was in front of receivers, behind receivers. Again, his timing is just a bit off when it comes to a real game situation, unless it's preseason. He's had a couple of times to seize this job.
5: He's had a couple of times to seize
6: three or four jobs.
5: But remember, but that's not the question here.
6: I don't trust him, Nate, and you're not going to make me.
5: The question is, are you going to be my backup quarterback? And the answer is, God, yes, he is. Of course he is.
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9: Ow! 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Shut that down!
3: Get up out your feet!
9: I'm back!
10: It's Wednesday, boys.
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1: Hey, ask Petros about that high-speed chase he was in, James Brown. That guy lived a life. It was two pros and a cup of Joe here on Fox Sports Radio. It's LeVar Arrington, Brady Quinn, Jonas Knox with you. We are going to have another edition of In Case You Missed It coming up here a little over 15 minutes from now. But right now, it is time for the Tire Rack Play of the Day.
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6: By the way, he's incredible.
1: Great. Like,
6: I told you guys I saw him play for Inter Miami once. He just does what he wants when he wants, man. It truly is remarkable. And he could have probably had another goal. I mean, he was barely offsides on the first goal that they called. But the first goal he actually scored was just a rocket. I mean, it's fun to watch, you know, when you've got an all-time great. Like, it was the elite of the elite. And their ability to control games, regardless of the sport that it is. But yesterday was one of those games that if you are into the World Cup, and like, I like watching soccer. It's a different sport for me, but like Mbappe was phenomenal. Messi was phenomenal. Who's the blonde haired dude looking
1: Holland.
6: Like a Nordic alien?
1: Holland. Yeah.
6: Yeah. He was fantastic.
1: Yeah. He does look like a Nordic alien. That's a good call.
6: Yeah. Well, just saying, no one's really brought that to the World Cup attention, but probably should.
1: Huh. You see the Norwegian fans that were going up the escalator like they were rowing a boat? They were sitting on the escalator, and they were rowing the boat as it was going up to the stage.
3: That was cool to you, huh?
1: They're great.
3: You're like, let me bring this up on the chef.
1: They're getting slaughtered. Okay, LeVar, what was your favorite part of the World Cup, huh? What was
3: exactly.
1: It?
3: Exactly.
1: Damn.
3: Exactly.
6: Oh,
3: making
6: really?
3: Fun
6: it's like
3: you
6: that?
3: Talk about the World Cup.
1: Damn.
6: I will say this, and you need to confirm this with Ben Maller, some of the folks back in Boston. Supposedly, in Boston right now, they're running low on alcohol. These Scotland fans are so ridiculous that bars are saying it's been 3x of what St. Patrick's Day has been. Just because they're in town playing.
1: Yeah,
6: you need to confirm this because that would be incredible if that was the case.
10: I saw this as well, and they had to do emergency shipments of beer to get.
6: Yeah, is this verified? Like, is that a true story?
1: That's what I'm seeing. Dang. Yeah, the establishments like the Sam Adams Boston Tap Room and Hennessy's blew through their inventory.
3: Like the same Hennessy's that's out here.
1: Like
3: two,
1: I don't know.
3: Three Hennessy's in the South Bay. I wonder if that's the same one.
1: But yeah, that is. Yeah, they got a little bit of a problem there. Those are my people, the Scots. You know,
3: is it the same Hennessy like as in the drink Hennessy? Because that's kind of weird. If Hennessy's is an Irish
6: pub. What's weird about that, LeVar? Explain it.
3: Well, because Hennessy doesn't belong to the Irish pubs.
12: It doesn't? It
13: belongs. No, it belongs like in the hood. How'd that work? How did it become ours? I don't know, but.
12: Well, isn't Hennessy French anyway?
13: I don't know. What is it?
1: So far I'm seeing this. According to the Boston Globe, Hennessy's Bar, a watering hole located in the shadow of City Hall, credited the Tartan Army for drinking all of the beer they had on hand for the weekend, with the owner saying their supply was exhausted on Sunday night after tripling the amount of revenue they raked in on St. Patty's Day. That's getting after dope. It. That's how you do it. That's getting
13: looking,
1: after it.
13: I'm looking up something different. Is it the same Hennessy's? Same Hennessy that is in California in Boston.
1: It is kind of fun to see the people from out of the country sort of enjoying the stuff that maybe we take for granted.
13: No, they're entirely different.
1: Like Taco Bell, Waffle House. I mean, they're just traveling around the country going, man, you guys
12: feels
1: done
12: like
1: all
12: a
1: this
12: slippery
1: here?
12: Slope for them, though. Yeah. I'm just saying. They're talking about how awesome it is. It's like, yeah, well, let's just see what your cholesterol or your BMI is.
1: Well, here's the other thing. Like, how bad is the food in some of these countries that Taco Bell is like, man, you got to get over there. You got to try this stuff. I mean, there's a guy taking pictures of a big gulp.
12: There's two ways of looking at it. Either how bad it is or how much healthier it is because of the crap that this stuff has in it. So,
1: there's a guy who posted pictures like he loves 7-Eleven, and he's posting pictures of a big gulp. Like
12: he thinks the big Bucky's, gulp is. Bucky's is getting a lot of love too. You guys ever been to a Bucky's?
1: No.
13: Never heard of it.
1: Is that a? I don't think that's a.
14: That's the Beaver mascot gas station.
1: Yeah. Oh, that's right. Yeah, but I don't think it's anywhere local out here in Southern California.
12: Guys.
1: Mm-hmm. Yeah, no.
12: Just the rest of the country.
1: Yeah, God forbid. God forbid.
13: I've never heard of Bucky's.
12: Oh, it is an experience. I mean, you can go in there and. It's like the Target of gas stations.
13: Huh.
12: You can get whatever you want there.
13: What's that largest gas station?
12: Cracked if you want.
13: Oh, God.
1: Damn.
14: Getting cracked out of Bucky's is crazy.
13: Oh, gosh.
1: Damn, you Jesus. Know.
13: That, please soundbite that. Please soundbite
15: already
13: that.
15: Already on, Ivar.
13: Lorena saying that. Please say
12: Lorena.
13: That. Please.
12: Lorena, you've obviously been to a Bucky's.
14: No, I have a lot of listeners who send me gifts from Bucky's, though. I've had their beaver nuggets and the t-shirts. I have bathing suits and a
12: hey,
14: towel.
12: Shout out to all the listeners out there who go to Bucky's. Legit.
1: You have a Bucky's bathing suit?
14: I have two Bucky's bathing suits.
12: That's what I'm telling you, man. It's like, I swear, it's like it's the Target of gas stations. You can get whatever you want there.
1: I don't see anything. I don't see anything west of Texas. So
13: the biggest one?
12: Everything
13: going
12: good
13: towards
12: stops.
13: Vegas. West what's that one? They got a whole bunch of beef jerky in there. It's on the way if you drive to Vegas. It's not Wawa.
14: Not Eddie's, not the ice cream shop, is it?
1: Oh, Cheetah's.
13: It's like...
14: The alien place. Alien jerky.
12: Every time.
13: Why is that?
12: It's not funny,
13: that funny,
12: Patty. That's not funny.
1: You said beef jerky. I mean,
12: Patty, you've never even heard of what the Cheetah is.
15: I was laughing at his reaction, too.
12: And plus, he sort of said spearmint.
1: Let me laugh, damn it. Direction.
12: That's more famous if we're talking about...
13: I just was watching the way that Jonas reacted. It made me laugh. Aye, aye, Captain.
1: Imagine taking Patty to the Rhino. Oof. Never leaving.
15: What's
13: that? I would love to see Patty's sweets in a strip club. I really would.
15: You should have been there for my 21st at Sapphire.
13: I really would have. I should have.
1: Hey, yo.
13: Hey, yo. What are you going to do, Patty? You going in the back room? Hey, yo. I think I'm going to sit this one out.
16: You little bitch.
15: Thank you.
13: Oh, man.
1: Man, we got to get to a Bucky's, you know, now that I'm taking a look at this.
12: You have to actually start traveling somewhere. So We'll get it at some point.
1: I'd love to go to London. That's my next stop. I don't know if they have a Bucky's
12: in
1: London.
12: I'm working on it. I get no support from LaVar.
1: I would love to go to London.
12: I don't even know if he has his passport at this point.
13: I don't. I still haven't even got
12: See, there you go.
13: Damn.
12: There you go.
13: I'm sorry. I'm sorry.
5: That's all
13: right. I will get
12: it's
13: it.
12: It's not hard,
13: I,
12: man.
13: At some point. I know. I just don't prioritize it. I don't prioritize until you guys say something like, hey, we want to go overseas.
12: Well, leave your ass behind like last time. I know that much.
13: Yeah, I did. You know how many people come up to me or like, I was looking for you in Ireland, man. I thought I'd see you in Ireland. I was like, this is just far too many people randomly saying that. I wish I would have saw you in Ireland. It's kind of weird, man. But
12: tried to tell you, man.
13: Yeah. I wanted to go. I didn't know.
12: Well, I'm trying to make some other moves here.
13: Well, let's
12: go.
13: To our
12: London crowd.
13: Well, let's
12: Hope
13: go.
12: To see you soon.
13: Let's go.
5: Nothing better than the show starting at 11 a.m. and people have been there for hours already drinking at 11 a.m. on a weekday. On a weekday,
12: just absolutely cracked.
5: And they look right? and they look at you like you're the a-hole.
13: Getting cracked.
5: They look at you like you're cracked. The a-hole.
13: Just making sure you absolutely get cracked.
12: You can't live this down. You're the one who tried to make this.
5: I'm not trying to make anything a thing. I'm just letting you know that there's. I
12: When's
5: feel
12: the
5: like
12: last time someone used that verbiage to you?
5: Nobody. But I feel like a player betting on his own team is maybe a bigger deal than a coach having an affair with a reporter. I don't know. Maybe I'm in the minority on that.
13: I feel like Jonas reading off a line that says, get cracked, is a bigger deal than anything else. That's the biggest deal, getting cracked.
5: There goes that mention. By the way, be sure to check out our YouTube channel for the show. Just search 2Pros FSR within YouTube. Again, that's 2Pros FSR. 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And after you've done that, tap the thumbs up icon and comment away whether you agree or disagree. 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
13: Do
5: All
13: the
5: right.
13: read.
5: So, I can't. So,
13: do the read.
5: Nah, that's.
13: Nah.
5: Yeah, we'll let that. Nope. Set that aside for a sec.
13: Let it breathe.
5: It is 2 Pros and a Cup of Joe here on Fox Sports Radio. And up next, we will have another edition of In Case You Missed It right here on FSR.
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5: There is a $6.5 million savings if you axe Jarrett Stidham this year.
6: Doesn't hurt either.
5: I don't think Sean would do it. The biggest reason he won't do it, because he doesn't trust Bo Nix's ankle.
6: Okay, but I don't... Oh, dude.
5: I know. I know. I'm telling you, this is the way it's going to get viewed. Jared Stidham's a snuggly little blanket for them.
6: I don't know. I don't know after that AFC Championship. I just don't think he looks at that blanket the same. You know what? That blanket's got sickness on it. That blanket is...
5: Malaria blanket?
6: Whoa. That blanket's the Velveteen Rabbit. Uh-huh. It's got to go out. It's got to get burned.
5: Stiddy is the backup quarterback. I don't even think it's close. They're not taking Sam Ehlinger seriously. That guy's here to be Davis. He's here to be the new offensive coordinator after Davis Webb leaves. That's what he'll be.
6: Telling you, Sean walks in.
5: So mad at me.
6: I'm not mad at you at all. I think Sean just...
5: You're mad at Stiddy still, and so you're mad at me Stiddy. By proxy.
6: He looks at Stiddy and all that the stadium comes back to him. Snow falling.
5: I know.
2: Brutal. Yes.
5: I know. And then he's gonna call a play in practice, and Stiddy's gonna throw the ball where it's supposed to go.
6: Here's what I need to know. First day at true training camp. Did you offer Stiddy the old Mexico house this year? Bet you didn't.
5: That's a good question. That's a great question.
6: Betcha you didn't.
5: Good question.
6: If you're Stiddy, if you really want to know if you've got job security,
5: yeah,
6: you know, you sniff around those things, you go, hey, can I go to your house in Mexico?
5: It's a great point.
6: Does Sean then go, duh?
5: Does he just go, hey, I'm down there. Is the door code still the same?
6: Yeah.
5: Just see if he hits you back.
6: Jose, get the text right. Can't read the text?
5: I didn't check my phone.
6: Sorry. No, the code was changed.
5: I must have missed it. I don't know.
6: Code. Hey, the new code is 10-7. When they lose, what was the score?
5: 10-7. Yeah. 10-7.
6: That's the new code. Face.
5: Yeah, he hates him, and he's still going to have it. It's so weird, but that's how football goes.
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0: LeVar Arrington, Brady Quinn, Jonas Knox with you here. Coming up top of next hour, a little over 10 minutes from now, we're going to catch up with our guy Petros Papadakis. He is a Wednesday tradition here on the show. That'll be yours right here on FSR. 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
1: There are some good things that happen, and there's some bad, and then there's some downright ugly things. It's time for Good, Bad, and Ugly.
0: Well, Sheriff Sweeka, who's got what this week?
2: Well, I tell you what, Sheriff, the first is the good, and, well, it's time to go down to the old sheriff station, talk to Sheriff Sticks with the good. Draw, cowboy.
3: my good for the week is the New York Knickerbockers and Spike Lee potentially getting his championship ring as the greatest, dopest supporter and contributor to the New York Knicks. That's my good. That's great for the week because basketball won. The mecca of basketball, New York City, even though I'm a PA guy, so I'll say Philly. And I played in D.C., so I'll say D.C. is in the conversation too, DMV. But New York City, no one will ever question that. You got the Rucker and all kinds of different historical connections to Madison Square Garden, to basketball. So that's my good for the week.
2: All right. Well, next up, we got the bad and... Well, it's time to hear from the constable. Constable Quinn, you got the bad. Draw, cowboy.
4: Well, what's going to be bad this week is the U.S. Open is at Shinnecock Hills Golf Club in Long Island. And it's the only golf course that's hosted the U.S. Open three different centuries, which is kind of cool. But 1896 was the first one, now to 2026. But with the wind, the conditions... The scores will be bad. This will be a tough, tough course as the U.S. Open usually is for its players. So that's what's going to be bad, but it should be one hell of an event. So on the positive note, should be fun to watch, but I don't anticipate many scores finishing under par.
2: All right, all right. Well, last and certainly not least, it's time to hear from Deputy Knox with the ugly. Go for it, brother.
0: So I haven't been to this place in years and years until yesterday, and the only reason I went in is because I had a gift card. And Costco is awful. I don't get it. I don't understand the appeal. I can't stand the... Do you have a membership? If you don't have a membership, if you don't pay a fee, you can't shop here. I even tried the hot dog. All right, everyone, what about that $1.50 hot dog? Now I know why it's $1.50. Wow. And let me tell you something. Don't try and sell me on the food at the little counter they got there just based on the price. If I wanted to, I could go drink a glass of Windex because it's only $1.25 at the Dollar Tree. But I don't because it's bad. So my ugly for the week was the experience at Costco. The people there are rude. The food is trash. And I don't get the appeal. And I don't plan on ever going back.
4: Dang. It's a bad take. All right. That's just a bad take, man. We are
0: Hey, it's Jonas Knox. 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
0: Is Jared Stidham really quarterback 2?
13: Oh, my God.
0: QB 2.
13: Not Jared for me.
0: Stidham. Do you trust it?
13: No. Man, Jared Stidham, I've heard, is a fantastic guy, and he's a great room. He makes the room strong for Bo Nix, so good.
0: Uh-huh.
13: Good. I'm glad that you bring some sort of comfort in some way to the starting quarterback. But I am sorry, Stiddy. Unfortunately, you had your bad day and your biggest mistake on the biggest stage for all the world to see. I was promised you wouldn't make the mistake that would cost you the game. That's why you're on the team. And then you went and cost them not only the game, the AFC Championship. And they put it all on you because I don't think your coach should have put you in that position by going for it on fourth down to begin with. Should have kicked the field goal and played for the points and worried about the weather and all that other stuff. But you know what? Again, at the end of the day, I was told you would not make that decision of the backwards chest pass, and you went ahead and you did it. Why did you do that? Why did you do it? How can I trust you again?
0: They're not going to have Sam Ellinger be the backup.
13: Oh, they might.
0: Jared Stidham is the backup quarterback on this team.
13: You were the one that first forwarded the thought to me in the offseason that Sean Payton can't stand that guy's face. All he's going to see is a snowy day in Denver and a backwards lateral that led to the biggest turnover of the game.
0: I think all of those things are true, and yet they're just going to go off a practice performance, and it's just going to be steady. You know what, Jared Stidham? You know what he is? He's a good practice player, which is a great way to ensure your career as a backup quarterback in the NFL, because you're gonna put all of that on film, you're gonna put that in front of the coaches, and they're gonna sit there and they're gonna go, well, it has to be him. He knows what the hell he's doing out there.
13: Until he showed us he didn't.
0: I know. I know.
13: It's a problem with this statement. Now it doesn't hold water, Nate.
0: I know.
13: You can tell me he knows what he's doing. No, he doesn't. I mean, I know deep down you do, but your instincts forced you to do something you shouldn't have.
0: But this is just it. Football coach's biggest concern is this is why they hated Tebow. This is why they hated Paxton Lynch. This is why Sean hated Russell Wilson. If you can't do the thing that I told you to do, then you're worthless to me. Then I can't stand you. Jared Stidham will do exactly what they tell him to do.
13: But he won't execute it.
0: No.
13: Nate, he was in front of receivers, behind receivers. Again, his timing is just a bit off when it comes to a real game situation, unless it's preseason. He's had a couple of times to seize this job.
0: He's had a couple of times to seize
13: three or four jobs.
0: But remember, but that's not the question here.
13: I don't trust him, Nate, and you're not going to make me.
0: The question is, are you going to be my backup quarterback? And the answer is, God, yes, he is. Of course he is.
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14: Hey, Denver, it's Moj. What's up? We've got Brett Kane at 6 in the morning. Then it's Moj Lombardi and Kane at 7. 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
11: 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Let's get started. This is the Appetizer Hour with Brett Kane

places we could start today, I think it would be most appropriate to begin with the Ross Colton trade for a couple reasons. Number one, it's a deal that you made with your old GM. The easiest deal to do is the one with the guy that you know the best. And somebody that I think Joe Sakic considers a very, very close friend. Now, Ross Colton, sort of an interesting case of a guy that started the playoffs as sort of your extra forward. And then I think through how he played, earned his way into getting more minutes and more appearances and more shifts and more ice time. But taking this sort of holistically, he comes to the Avs in 2023. In 80 games, he has a 40-point season. And then in 2024, he has 29 points in just 61 games. So you're close to on pace from where you were the year prior. And then this year in 73 games, only 24 points. And so it was somebody who had his game sort of decline in each subsequent year as far as production. 29 years old, 1 year left on his contract. You have a lack of assets to work with. You pick up a couple third-round picks. You do the old goalie prospect swap. And who the Avs acquired in this trade as far as their goalie swap, we all know that their big goalie prospect is Nabokov. He's the guy that almost everybody is kind of looking towards, whether, you know, no matter what happens with Mackenzie Blackwood, Scott Wedgwood. He's kind of the guy who's got all the eyes moving forward. Right now, Trent Miner's your third goalie, your guy you call up in case one of your top two get hurt. But who knows? It could be Nabokov as early as next year. Now, they get Magnus Crona, Apayo, but he's already signed a contract, I believe, in the Swedish league. So the goalie part of this doesn't matter all that much. It's you acquired 2 third-round picks. You got assets. And now you have potential trading chips. You could use that draft pick in the upcoming draft here in a few days. But you have things you can work with. Plus, you save $4 million this year, taking you up to around $7 million against the cap, $7 million in cap.

0: is, I think, the first domino into, you know, whatever's going to happen next is, I think, more about what are they going to value more. Is it keeping that strength up the middle in Jack Drury, or is it making sure that Brett Kulak, who, you know, if John Michael Lyles was talking about having a couple stay-at-home defensemen who just do their job and don't get out of position and help in that sort of way, well, Brett Kulak was certainly one of them. Remember, when that trade went down, there were some people that were skeptical on what they gave up to acquire him and all these different things. And then it turns out that Brett Kulak is a very, very, very reliable player. I mean, since coming over to the Avs, he's not going to give you a whole bunch of scoring pop. Only had 3 points in 27 games, but that's not what his game was in general. You know, on the year, he played for Edmonton, he played for Pittsburgh, he played for the Avs all around that 25 to 31 game mark. But I think you saw his value in the postseason when he was just solid. So Ross Colton's the first sort of domino to fall in the Avs offseason. You know, again, it's, to me, it feels like you have a clearer picture of what to do when it comes to the Nuggets offseason. There's different paths you can take, but you can recognize which way to go with them. As far as the Avs go, from a strictly personnel perspective, I think that one's a little bit muddier. I don't know if there is a clear and concise, here's where we need to go, now just go out and execute. But Colton obviously opens up some cap space that was desperately needed if you wanted to do some things this offseason. Now, my bigger question is, how much of trading player away are we going to see this offseason? It's likely if they want to get Kulak and Drury back on this roster, that means more forwards got to go. And we'll see, I guess, who's on the table. But for now, Ross Colton, who started your offseason as the sort of 13th forward, has been shipped off to Nashville to rejoin Chris McFarland and his new job and responsibilities there.
1: Do you remember when Derek Jeter joined the ownership group for the Miami Marlins?
0: Yep.
1: And then all of a sudden, a lot of good Marlins players started ending up in the Bronx.
0: Yeah, you know, that one was, you're right. That one was interesting, though, because Derek Jeter and that ownership group that took over, the accusation surrounding them buying that team was that they didn't have the money to acquire the team and then also spend a bunch of money on their roster, and so they just started shipping out every good player there. And it turns out there might be some validity and truth to it, but the easiest people to negotiate with are the people you know the best. Now, McFarland's not new to the GM game. He knows everybody in the league. But, I mean, if I have this correct, it feels like Ross Colton was a guy who was sort of a trade chip that was dangled out there the past couple of years. Like, Chris McFarland was trying to deal him then, and now it's like he makes sense for Nashville. Part of that could be positioning. You know, Ross Colton was, you know, a center, and then they shifted him in Colorado over to a wing, played him a little bit at center, but it felt like that was Bednar's preference. And maybe he gets the opportunity to do that in Nashville again, and that's his sort of natural position. I don't know. But it's easy to negotiate when you've been on the other side of the table and you're like, I know what you're looking for, and I know what I'm looking for. So let's get the deal done. You know, in other hockey news, I'm kind of surprised. I know a lot of people in the hockey world aren't, but I am, that Torts isn't returning to Vegas. If there was any sort of audition you could have into guy

0: It's over. Excuse me.
1: Oh, we just got a Mike Breen double bang right there.
0: Double bang.
1: Wow.
0: That's only for the appetizer, by the way. Any other time I turn off my microphone. But I want you guys to be my brethren at 6 o'clock in the morning, knowing your body's not fully awake. You got to sneeze it out. And let it go. Don't hold it inside. You hear what I did? That's volume on that. Get the volume out. But what more could Torts have done, outside, I guess, win the Stanley Cup, to prove that he was a viable option for the job?
1: I guess he could have spoken to the media so he didn't cost the team $100,000, and then he also could have taken his luggage from Carolina back to Vegas. But aside from that, yeah, I'd say he did everything he could have done.
0: I'm not even kidding, Nelly. I think that might have something to do with it. Like, the main thing is going to be the hockey. But you cost somebody a draft pick when you're being rented for a few weeks. That hurts. Like, when, imagine if you were hired, you're a seasonal employee, okay? Let's say you are a mall Santa. Or one of the elves, or whatever. And you cost that mall $100,000 in a fine. My guess is they probably won't look kindly on that if they're trying to transfer you over to a permanent full-time gig. You can't sit there on, again, a rental and immediately cost your business big-time stuff. Now, is that the reason why he's not back? I doubt it. Certainly didn't help. Couldn't have helped. But he's somebody who took over and elevated your team from one that was dwindling, falling into the abyss, like slowly, like a curling rock, just slowly being released down the ice. And instead, he turned that into a team that was this close to winning a Stanley Cup. So I don't know. And the fact that Torts wanted to keep coaching, just a pretty crazy decision to me. And Texas says, Torts wears on players. That's why he isn't back. I know that. Everybody knows that. He didn't wear on them in that run. He might have gotten got 2 years from now for that reason. Wouldn't have been now. So 303-504-0925, broadcasting from the Backus and Shanker studios. Their passion is justice. A lot from Broncos camp yesterday that I want to get to. But it starts with Bo Nix and something he said. We'll get to it next.
2: 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And there's more Kaner coming up next.
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13: Roadways are looking mostly normal here on the morning drive. Just seeing the usual busy spots starting to pick up, like I-25 southbound through downtown Denver, I-76 westbound between I-270 and I-25, and then I-76 eastbound near York. All those seeing a little bit of heavy traffic. 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I'm Mike Spataro with traffic on Altitude Sports Radio 92.5.
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14: Broncos minicamp is underway, which means it's time for Bo Nix Picklegate 3 Tokyo Drift. 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

0: 2 was Too Fast, Too Furious.
1: That's right. And then 3 was Tokyo Drift. I gotta be honest, I stopped after 1.5. I was like, oh, I kind of know what these movies are now. Got it. Did you see the one with The Rock? Sorry, missed that. Once it became an Expendables movie, I'm like, oh, so it's just The Rock and Jason Statham and the biggest action stars doing action stuff? Cool.
0: Oh, I'm sorry. Did the big, bald, muscular men blowing stuff up turn you off the franchise? Or was it all the fast cars and women in bikinis? What about that franchise did you not like, Brett?
1: Kind of how lazy it was. It was just me. Anyway, it's funny that we're doing the ankle gate stuff. I literally have written down from last night. Why are people so panicky about Bo's ankle? Literally have that written down. Now, Bo answered a lot of questions about this. He was out there. He was doing stuff. He was back on the field. Just kick me off with the first cut there from Bo Nix, what it was like to be back out there. Because remember, he suffered this injury January 17th or something like that. And it's the first real time back out with the boys on the field. Here's what he said.
2: It was great. You know, they've been practicing for a couple of weeks. Today was my first time kind of getting out there and sort of going through everything with them. But it was great. It was, you know, as I expected. It was very clean operation. Our guys are doing a great job. Sam and Jarrett, and they're doing phenomenal as expected. And then the rest of the guys are just playing really well and sort of getting used to everything. And not that it's even changed a lot, just some nuances and some different things. But guys are picking it up really well, handling it well. And I think it's probably, in my opinion, the best, the furthest we've been at this point in the season. So really confident and excited to get through the summer into training camp with these guys.
1: So he's back on the field. He is participating. I think there's still a certain extent of him that is being held back from going full bore, although he did say he could if he wanted to right now. This whole thing about Bo Nix's ankle is, to me, a lot of attention being given to a minor storyline. Because it started with, okay, he had the surgery, and then he had a second surgery. And then it was, well, he had another one of these surgeries in college. Well, it wasn't the same thing. It was a different bone that was broken or fractured. But then that conversation shifted to, well, if he has all of these ankle issues, well, is he going to miss a lot of time? And I would just say, look at his track record. How much time has he missed? I mean, this guy's missed like a combined, 5 games in the NFL and in college? And I get it. Missing the AFC Championship game sucks. I don't think that was due to he has faulty, destructive ankles. I think he just had an ankle injury. And a weird one. But I would be panicky if he dated back to college and he missed like a season and a half due to ankle injuries. Or he missed like a quarter of the games that he played in college due to ankle injuries. Like, you know who should be concerned about the injury their quarterback suffered? Is the Falcons with Michael Penix. Because that has happened repeatedly. And Michael Penix can't keep any knees healthy and has missed a ton of time in both the NFL and college due to it. And Dexter says, but it cost us a Super Bowl appearance. Will we ever be back? Yeah, I don't know. I hope so. But when you say it costs us a Super Bowl appearance, are you talking about his ankle? What if he got hit in the ribs and he had broken ribs? Or he got hit in, I don't know, he got sacked and fell on his arm weird and he broke his arm. I mean, that could cost you a Super Bowl appearance too in the same game. It was a weird injury. But it's not as if this has been a common theme within the career of Bo Nix. He played 100% of the snaps last year until the final game of the season. He's done that for almost two straight years. The reason why Jarrett Stidham might have looked a little bit unprepared or not ready in the AFC Championship game is because he didn't take a snap since Bo Nix got here. Which, that's a whole other thing that I want to get to. I heard Kreckman and Lindahl yesterday talking about Jarrett Stidham. We'll get there in a second. But Bo Nix said the ankle is now good as new, is what he said yesterday at the podium. The other thing surrounding Nix, he made a comment about Jaylen Waddle. And I don't think this is anything earth-shattering or anything that you're going to be shocked when you hear this, but it is the God's honest truth. And it's an odd thing to think about for an offense that overall was confusing last year. You look at some of the raw data of how that offense performed, and you could choose to believe that the Broncos offense was way better than people gave it credit for. As far as yards per game, they were 10th in the NFL, 342.6. Passing yards per game, they were 11th in the NFL. Rushing yards per game, they were somewhere middle of the pack, I'd say 14th, 15th. Points per game, once again, middle of the pack, about 14th. None of that would tell you that's a bad offense. If everything's in the top half of the league, you're a top half offense in the NFL. And I watched it, and I go, I don't know if I buy that. It didn't feel like it to me. Some of the top offenses in the NFL, I'll take the ones that are sort of surrounding where the Broncos are. Jacksonville. Seattle, San Francisco, Green Bay. Did those feel like the same offenses that you were? Not really. And it's because you had small doses of brilliance that made up for long stretches of ineptitude. Some of that changed when J.K. Dobbins got hurt, which we'll get to in just a second. Some of that changed because they just weren't consistent enough at moving the chains. Like three and out, three and out, three and out mixed in with a big play. And Bo Nix talked about Jaylen Waddle and what he's going to bring to the table. And if you wouldn't mind, Nelly, go ahead.
2: Well, there's an element of explosiveness that I think as an offense we've lacked for a couple of years. Not, you know, we've had plenty of explosive plays, plenty of, you know, points, all that kind of stuff. We've made great strides, but there's a level of explosiveness that a guy like that adds. So you could be, you know, first and 10 starting to drive and, you know, go one and done because he takes it 75, 80 yards. So that's the kind of weapon that we added, and that's, I think, what we've all been out here watching and sort of really enjoying watching, just see him get out here, move and run around, and you just can't replace speed, and that's just what he brings to the table. And he's extremely fast with the ball in his hands. Looked like he doesn't really slow down to make cuts, which is pretty tough to do for a fast guy. But he's just going to add an element of relief for everybody else, and you know, take a little bit of the touches so that other guys don't have to take them all. And once those guys take them, they're fresh and ready to take them. So I think he just a guy like that makes everybody on the offense better, and then it obviously helps the defense in the same way.
1: I think he's right. When you talk about explosiveness within an offense, the funny thing is the Broncos had explosive plays. But number one, they were too few and far between. They felt condensed to certain games where a lot of them happened all at once. But there is a mix here. Explosiveness is not just hey, once a game we have, you know, a big bomb for a touchdown or something like that. Explosiveness comes in a number of different ways. And I think explosiveness can come from not just Bo Nix dropping back, throwing a ball over the top and hoping he hits Troy Franklin in stride, or throwing a jump ball 30 yards downfield to Cortland Sutton. You kind of need some explosiveness to come from Jaylen Waddle caught this ball 2 yards past the line of scrimmage and it turned into a 35-yard gain. That's what I think of when I think of explosiveness. Because it's those kind of plays, if you have that capability, it forces the defense to, first of all, play a little bit softer, which helps out your running game, gives you more room underneath. By getting room underneath, you can turn third and eights into third and twos. And their biggest problem was consistently picking up first downs. Last year, it would be three quarters of, you know, you have four first downs when you enter the fourth, and then you have three 50-yard plays that get you back in it. So you have the big play capability. But maybe it's when the defense is playing a little bit soft because they have a lead. Maybe it's a number of different things. For example, 20-plus yard passing, pass completions last year. Here's the leaders in the NFL. And this should feel right. Stafford was first in the league. He had 72. Drake May had 67 last year. Jared Goff had 66. Caleb Williams had 58. Sam Darnold had 57. Trevor Lawrence had 57. Bo Nix had 47, which wasn't terrible. But it just didn't feel like the first downs came frequently enough. And that was part of the issue. As far as super deep plays last year, talking about 40-plus yard completions, real deep, Bo Nix had 7. He was tied with Baker Mayfield and Daniel Jones and Aaron Rodgers, and ironically, Shador's on this list. Again, it's not that they didn't have it last year, but it wasn't frequent enough mixed in with moving the chains properly. Now, that's where I think a healthy J.K. Dobbins can come in. If you guys heard what he said yesterday, J.K. Dobbins is... this is an important year for him. He's been in the league for a minute. He has had success. He has been, legitimately, nobody's going to acknowledge this, but it is 1,000% the truth. J.K. Dobbins, since entering the league, has been one of the most efficient running backs in the NFL when healthy. He has a career average of 5.2 yards per carry. But his career has been derailed by injuries. Just for the record, yards per carry in NFL history, the leaders in this category. I'll give you some names of guys who average over 5 yards per carry for their career. And this is J.K. Dobbins going into his sixth year in the league. A lot of guys on this list, by the way, are running backs. But here's the guys to have at least 5.2 in their career. Jim Brown. Jamal Charles. That's it. Quarterbacks have it. Michael Vick, Randall Cunningham, Lamar Jackson, Josh Allen, Russell Wilson. They all have it. They're quarterbacks. Doesn't count. Jim Brown and Jamal Charles are the only running backs over the courses of their career to average at least 5.2 yards per carry. Now you have guys like, look, Barry Sanders is at 5. Gale Sayers is at 5. James Cook, ironically, with Buffalo, is at 5.1. Jonathan Taylor, 4.9. Derrick Henry, 4.9. He's that caliber of a back. But he can't stay healthy long enough to make it matter. he's heading into what is probably his last opportunity to get paid. He's 27 years old. He'll be 28 by the time this season ends. That is, you know, you look at the milk carton. That is running back expiration date creeping up fast. You're probably starting to do this move. Unscrew the top. Give it a little couple of sniffs before you pour that in your glass. Like, I know it's not the expiration date yet, but it's close enough where I got to check. That means this is his last opportunity. And what did J.K. Dobbins say? He said, I'm going to show that last year wasn't a fluke. Instead of being number three in the NFL, I'll be number one this year. And there won't be any injuries, he said. Now, I love J.K. Dobbins. I love his attitude. I love his running style. I love what he brings to the offense. The Broncos offense was miles better with him in it than without it. It was a giant chasm within that offense when he left with that injury late in the year. It became way too much pressure on Bo Nix. If he wants to be the best running back in the league next year, that's a lofty goal that I don't think is going to be doable. There's a lot of Jahmyr Gibbses and Bijan Robinsons and guys like that that are going to have some things to say about it. But I think he can do what he did last year. I think he could be considered a top 10 running back in the league. He was fifth in the NFL in rushing yards before he exited with that injury. So he has every right to feel as confident as he does. But he said, and there won't be any injuries. That doesn't feel like something that's really up to him. And I pray to God that's the case. Nothing would make me more happy than a 17-game season out of J.K. Dobbins. I get a hard time believing it. And by the way, that's not a knock on him as a dude. It's nobody's fault when their body breaks down. But when it happens over and over again, you're like, that's just kind of the way you are. You ever have a buddy that's always got an injury? Always got a limp? Always got something? And you're like, I don't know what you're doing to yourself, but this is just the way you're built. Your body just hurts all the time. And that's kind of what J.K. Dobbins is. I hate it for him because I really do think he would be considered one of the better running backs. I don't think the best, but one of the better running backs in the NFL had these injuries not consistently plagued him. But a lot more to get to from Broncos camp. Get the Sean Payton audio a little bit later. 303-504-0925. Broadcasting for the Backus and Shanker Studios. So a whole bunch to get to here. One thing I do want to get to. We just kind of went through this. The Ringer has their top 100 and NBA players. Jalen Brunson, I just asked Nelly to do this after the Knicks won the title, so they didn't have the new list yet. He was 12 on their last list. They have a new one. Where some Nuggets are in there is interesting, along with a slate of superstars being superstars in the World Cup yesterday. Next.
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17: Roadways are looking normal. Got the usual busy spots. I-25 southbound. Pretty heavy traffic between I-76 down to Colfax. Also, I-270 busy in both directions. Westbound between Quebec and Vasquez and eastbound between I-25 and Vasquez. 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Mile High Flea Market is turning 50. 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
18: Come on,

0: today. It started with France and Senegal, who little iffy for a second. France couldn't seem to find the back of the net early in the game, then took over in the second half. Wins 3-1. Mbappe scores twice. And that's what sort of kicked things off yesterday. Now, you combine that with later in the day, Messi, who is, what did we say he was yesterday? Nelly, is he 38, right? 38?
1: Yeah, 37 or 38.
0: You wonder how much does a guy who's 38 years old have in the tank? A lot. The hat trick against Algeria as Argentina wins 3-0 yesterday as well. Big day today as England plays in their first game against Croatia, and that's going to be at 2 o'clock. So a lot to keep an eye on. The World Cup has been great for businesses in the United States, including ones in Boston that are saying, was it the Norwegians? Are drinking them out of beer.
1: No, the Scots.
0: Oh, the Scots, I'm sorry. Drinking them out of beer. They are doing triple of what they would do on holidays, like the 4th of July. My kind of people. I'm going to go to your country. I make a promise, because once baby Jamal, Kale, and baby Boval get a little bit older, mommy and daddy can start taking some trips again. I'm going to visit a whole bunch of these countries overseas. And I will live at your bars. I will promise to do the same in return. Okay? I promise you. That's my kind of people.
2: The guy is drunk.
0: Hey, mommy and daddy are out without the kids. You know what's coming up? Going to San Diego soon? No kiddos? Mommy and daddy are going? You don't think that's happening?
1: Except by the guy is drunk, what you mean is the guy's asleep at 7:30 p.m. because he doesn't have any kids
0: True,
1: to worry about.
0: But I would be drunk at 5. The Ringer has their new top 100 list out. And I think there's some very, very interesting choices that were made. Jokic, who has been at the top of this list for a long, long time, he's now in third place, behind Shea and behind Wemby. And I think if you're taking just the winning stuff into account, okay, I see it. Funny thing about Joker, Joker had one of his best statistical seasons of his career. Not only did he average a triple-double, his triple-double that he averaged was 28, 13, and 11. He did that on 57% from the floor and 38% from three. He was hurt more than he's ever been in his entire career this year. But you want to have him at third because Wemby made the finals and because Shea's the MVP again. I'm like, you know what? Fine. So moving on from that list, would it surprise you if I told you they had Jamal Murray as the 19th best player in the NBA? He is one spot above LeBron James, two spots above OG Anunoby. The guys ahead of him are Devin Booker, Scottie Barnes, Kevin Durant, and Tyrese Maxey. I don't think that's a surprise. It's the best season of his career. First-time All-Star, first-time All-NBA. The oddity with Jamal surrounds, we're used to Jamal being the underrated guy until the postseason hits. Or I'm sorry, reverse that. He was overrated in the regular season until the postseason hits, and then he becomes extremely underrated. In the last couple years, it's almost felt like the opposite, especially this year, that he was rated maybe properly during the regular season and then didn't live up to the playoff standards that we have for Jamal this year. So that one, little bit interesting that he's still in the top 20. The next nugget you'll find on this list is Aaron Gordon still, who is at 42nd, ironically one spot ahead of Joel Embiid. One spot behind Cooper Flagg. Aaron Gordon is still that caliber of player. Extremely and very, very, very good. When he's healthy. We just talked about J.K. Dobbins. It feels like the exact same kind of story. Complete game changer and X factor to your team when he is on the field or on the court. Without him, you look a little bit lost. You really don't have a backup plan for it. The Broncos are trying to with Jonah Coleman. We'll see if that works out or not. But there still doesn't seem to be one for Aaron Gordon. A little bit, I guess, of Peyton Watson can do that, but not... The styles of game are different. They're both athletic, but they're athletic in different ways. There's like a physical athleticism to AG and more of a, how do you describe it? Sort of free-flowing agility to Peyton Watson's athleticism. But then after that, let me ask you a question. Do you think there's still another nugget that's in the top 100? We got Joker at 3, Jamal at 19, AG at 42. Would you consider anybody else in the top 100 players in the league? The answer is yes. Going all the way down to 90 is Cam Johnson, who's a step behind DeJounte Murray, a step above Alex Sarr. Interesting part of that is Cam Johnson's at 90. Michael Porter Jr. finds himself at 57th on this list, which Porter has always kind of hovered around that area, around that 60 to 65 area, gets a couple of boost points because he becomes the number one guy in Brooklyn, probably helps him. But we were talking to Jake Coyne last week, and he said, this doesn't make the move at the time incorrect, but with the benefit of hindsight, would you have made the trade? And the answer is no. The reason why is pretty simple. What you opened up by trading Michael Porter Jr., all it essentially did was allowed you to sign Jonas Valanciunas, who you ended up not really using when the games mattered most. Tim Hardaway, if we're just talking about last year, Tim Hardaway Jr., Bruce Brown were minimum contracts. They would have signed on regardless of the trade. Valanciunas was the guy that you opened up cap space for and you paid him whatever it was, $10 million. I forget what the number is. But then when the games mattered, you didn't use him. And then it became like, well, with the benefit of hindsight, maybe that wasn't the right move. So you technically have 4, Joker at 3, Jamal at 19, Gordon at 42, and then Cam Johnson all the way down at the 90th best player in the league, according to The Ringer. Now, we can talk about this in more detail in a second. We have audio from Bo Nix, from Sean Payton, from Mandatory Minicamp yesterday. I have Zlatan audio that we must play at some point throughout the show today because Zlatan was being full Zlatan. So we'll get to that as well. You can always watch the show live on Twitch. 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To the moon. A lot to discuss this morning. World Cup. Ross Colton trade. Broncos mini camp. 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

0: bunch of places we could start. We could start at Broncos camp. We could start with the stars internationally, your Mbappes and Messis, racking up 5 combined goals between the two in the World Cup yesterday. Or we could start where I want to, which is Ross Colton being dealt yesterday and sort of the first domino of the Avs offseason.
1: Trying to get this computer worked out.
2: Get her going.
1: I think I did. Oh, I did. Okay.
0: Great job.
1: We're in business now, yeah.
0: So here's what happens. Chris McFarland takes the job in Nashville, and they go, you know who I think I know I could get a deal done with? Joe! It always seems to work out that way. You left someplace, you're like, I know exactly what their needs are. I know what our needs are. Let's go ahead and do this. Ross Colton, who is entering the last year of his contract, making $4 million a year, is dealt for a couple of thirds and then a goalie swap. Goalie prospect swap, I should say.
1: Posh was the third goalie throughout the playoffs. He would, you know, be out there with guys who weren't playing and take shots and all that kind of thing.
2: I wonder if that Colton deal to Nashville, I wonder and wonder if that was part of the deal to free Chris McFarland from his contract here in Colorado.
0: Saying if we let you have this guy, you have to take this contract off our hands?
2: Sort of an understanding with the Nashville owners and with Chris that, hey, you know, you've been here, you built this, you know we have to shed some salary, we have to do some things. Nashville, you want to talk to our boy? Even though he's under contract here, you want to talk to our boy? Okay. Well, there's some understanding going in, and this is one of them.
0: Never thought of it that way, maybe. Now, Colton was sort of your 13th forward entering the postseason, you know, did end up playing a whole lot, but was a healthy scratch the first couple of games. It always felt to me that, and maybe this is what benefits Nashville here, Colton was maybe a center that they forced him into a winger role here in Colorado, and maybe they see that fit over in Nashville better again. I don't know. But it does take your cap space to about $7 million, which opens up, you could sign a Drury or a Kulak or somebody like that that you're probably more focused on, depending on what you want. But Ross Colton, over the 3 years that he was here, remember, when he first got here, I think he had, Moj, correct me if I'm wrong, a 40-point season. And then each year since then, those numbers have declined.
1: Yeah. What do you mean to say?
2: No one answered my question. What do you think? My question was, do you guys think that was part of the deal?
0: I never considered that it could have been. I don't know.
1: He says, I'm just sitting here waiting, just being patient. He said, you know, Vic, I never really considered that, but I guess it could have been part of that.
2: Would it be too far-fetched to make that part of the deal?
1: I don't think it'd be too far-fetched.
2: We've seen coaches traded for draft picks.
1: No doubt about it.
2: We've seen things like that. So I don't see why that's not. I mean, it happened so quickly after the move.
1: Or it could be that, hey, look, you know, Chris is looking over the Preds. He go, we have a need. They'd like some picks. They can shed this player. We have a need. Let's just get it done. I mean, it could have been something as simple as that.
2: Yeah, you're right. It probably was that.
1: Yeah. But again, he's never been a big points guy and so on. He hit a billion posts this year.
2: Yeah.
1: But you can't, I mean, you can't go months without a goal. Period.
2: Right.
1: I mean, look, I'm not saying he was in anybody's doghouse or anything like that, but you're right, Brett. His production had gone down. Maybe his self-confidence had gone down a little bit. A new venue for him would probably serve him well. I like Ross Colton an awful lot. He's a good teammate and so on.
0: I'll say,
1: there's nothing wrong. There's nothing wrong with this deal. It's a good deal for the Avs.
0: What do you think the assets are for? Are these trade pieces, or you think they're going to use that third rounder this year?
1: I don't know. Just capital.
0: Yeah,
1: we'll see. I mean, only Joe Sakic knows the answer to that one.
2: I think it was more of a salary shed.
1: Very well could be, Vic. I mean, you're saving $4 million to accomplish the role that Ross Colton accomplished this year. You can find a guy for less.
2: And it allows you to sign one of the guys that you want back.
0: No, absolutely. I agree. I know that's a part of it, but you got 2 third rounders in return, including one in that you're going to use in 10 days, right? 10 days. I'm wondering, is there something they're going to package that for the immediate? Because this is how the Avs have operated over the last, I don't know, 4 or 5 years. If they got picks, they aren't going to be afraid to flip those for something that they want. And it's only a third, but still, it could be used in some sort of package. Or they'd take a player. I have no idea. But 2 thirds in the old goalie swap. But I believe who you got in the deal, Moj, who was the former Pio, right?
1: Right, Krona.
0: Krona. He's already signed a deal to play in Sweden or something like that?
1: Correct.
0: So he'll be there for the next couple of years, and it doesn't matter because you got Miner's been sort of your number three for a while, and then Nabokov is coming to town.
1: You got the kid coming over from Europe, exactly right. So you're pretty good in that position. You're shedding some stuff. I don't know what Posh will ever turn out to be. I have no idea. But, you know, it's a good deal for both teams, I guess.
0: Yeah.
1: Look, Colton can play the game. He's an energy guy. And the Preds could use some help in the middle. I don't see it as a problem either way.
0: I do think he, like, when he got benched the first

0: their job. Well, that's God, Gulak.
1: Drury played well, though, man.
0: Oh, I don't want to see Drury go.
1: God, he played well.
0: But I don't want Kulak to go either. Kulak, yeah. I thought, was great since being acquired.
1: Maybe they're not done. Maybe they make enough room for both.
2: Good. I mean, we'll wait and see. I guess overall, I'm not super concerned about it. Drury had a pretty, I mean, he matched his season high. He matched his career high in points. Had a new career high in goals with 10 on the year.
0: Yeah.
2: And again, he's just a hardworking, heady player. You know, not nobody's superstar, but you gotta have guys like that to win. You know, hardworking, steady player.
0: Vic, you asked the question, do you think this trade might have had some nudge, nudge, wink, wink, we'll let you have McFarland if you do something for us sort of thing? Maybe. I have sort of a unanswerable question, too. When I saw that Torts isn't coming back to Vegas, I know people in the hockey world, Moshe, I guess, aren't all that surprised by this. I am. I mean, he took a team whose light was down to just a little bit of a spark and then turned that into a bonfire again, damn near won a Stanley Cup with it. Why would they not want him back?
1: Well, he did cost him a draft pick and $100,000.
0: I'm not saying that's the reason why, but it certainly didn't help.
2: He got bopped for 100 Gs.
0: But they lost a second rounder.
2: Correct, which completely sucks.
0: I always said for like a seasonal employee, imagine like you're working at the mall around Christmas and you're like one of the elves and you cost the mall 50 grand doing something. You probably aren't getting a call back.
1: Well, and we don't know behind the scenes. I mean, I think you could take Tortorella in doses, but if you, coming out of that fire hose for an entire season or two, that could be a different deal.
2: They've been grooming the guy at Henderson for a while.
1: Yeah.
2: The head coach of the Silver Knights, the Henderson Silver Knights. Not the Golden Knights, the Silver Knights. Yeah.
1: Henderson is a
2: Vegas
1: Knights
2: all
1: suburb.
2: Over the place, man. They love their Knights down there, don't they? Love their Knights. Shining armor. Anyway, they've been grooming that guy apparently for some time. They weren't going to bring him. Firing Cassidy, they were going to bring him up from the A and stick him in there for the end of the season in a playoff run.
1: Isn't Henderson, most you know Vegas better than I, isn't that the rich part of Vegas?
2: Yes, it's where all the biggins built and moved.
1: It's like Scottsdale of Vegas. Yeah. So they throw a minor league hockey joint down there and say, go get him.
2: Yep.
0: Okay, so let me ask you a question. Vegas lost
2: You didn't get that reference, by the way, whatsoever, did you?
0: What? Which reference?
2: That's from the Stones Emotional Rescue. I'll be a knight in shining armor.
0: No, I just heard an accent.
1: Okay. Yeah, none of us got it.
2: I know, because you guys are dolts. That's why.
0: Hang on.
2: You're dolts.
0: Let me ask you a question. The Vegas,
2: you're as dumb as that doorknob.
0: The Vegas Knights lost in 6 games in the Stanley Cup Final.
2: Right.
0: A place that nobody thought they'd be when they fired their coach. If they lost in 7, does Torts keep the job?
2: No, I think it was understood.
0: Okay, if they win the Stanley Cup, does Torts keep the job?
1: Maybe.
0: Is that what it would have taken?
1: Maybe.
2: I'm talking to my people.
0: The fact that we're saying, maybe towards, you're telling me the coach
2: I know
0: would
2: it
0: step
2: sounds
0: in
2: crazy.
0: And have them kick ass for like a month and a half straight, 2 months, and win the cup, and you're like, thanks for your service, see ya.
2: Small doses of Torts.
1: Okay. Success or failure? How would you deem the Vegas run? Success or failure?
0: For Torts? Incredibly
1: I'm talking about for
0: successful.
1: Vegas. I'm talking about for the team. Success?
0: I still think successful.
1: Well, depends how you look at it. They may look at it differently.
0: Okay, I'll give you another example that's very, very similar. The Nuggets fired their coach last year, right before the playoffs.
1: Yeah.
0: Adamson won a playoff series and kept the job. Mm-hmm. Now, maybe they're going to do that anyway because he was already on the bench. I have no idea. But that was deemed enough to keep the job.
1: Well, the difference is Tortorella came in with a reputation that we're very well aware of.
0: Yeah.
1: It's not like this is some guy off the street. You don't know how he's going to react. He wears guys out.
0: Yeah, but that would be 2 years down the line.
1: Maybe you can wear somebody out in 2 weeks.
2: Maybe. It's my understanding, talking to my people around the league, that both sides, that there really wasn't ever a thought that he was going to stay around. When he took the gig and when they hired him, that this is a temp job. You're a closer. You're going to come in. Hey, look, you're not a starter. You're a closer. You come in, you've closed the game out, and then bye, bye, bye.
0: There also probably wasn't a thought that he'd actually make the Stanley Cup Final and potentially win the damn thing.
2: I mean, here's what he did do. He made a lot of money for that organization with home.

0: games in the playoffs. Mm-hmm. Because they were floundering. They were in the Connor McDavid pillow fight. Were they even going to make it? They certainly weren't going to be a one.
1: It just seems so weird that it'd be like, yeah, we brought this guy in to provide a spark. He provided a spark. And if he won the Stanley Cup, you'd be like, there's still a question whether he'd still be there or not. That's bizarre to me. Crazy.
2: And yet, there are a lot of Vegas fans who are blaming Torts as well.
1: Oh,
2: I
1: saw that,
2: too. Why'd you stick with Carter? Why'd you challenge that call? Late in game two?
0: So against the Avalanche, he's the smartest M blanker in the world. But against Carolina, he's suddenly become the dumbest, most hard-headed, idiot, stubborn coach in the world. I mean, you know, look. They had a bad week.
1: Yeah.
0: All Torts' fault.
1: Yeah.
0: Again, when you look at those stats for Carter Hart, Vic, there's no kids on the way to school, right? There's no children listening to the program. Is that correct?
2: No, they're just going to daycare now.
0: Okay. Well, they wouldn't understand what I'm saying anyway if they're going to daycare. He played so far out of his backside. When you look at the raw data, the analytical data, this guy played way above his head. Way above his head. It's unbelievable.
1: Yeah, he did.
0: He had a horseshoe surgically implanted somewhere in his bowel area.
1: Well, then it was removed.
0: I reckon it fell out.
1: Sorry, Moj. I know every time we talk about hockey, you get upset.
2: I'll tell you what. How long until you're normal again?
1: I'll tell you what, Vic. It took you a minute, too. I brought up basketball for like 3-4 weeks after the Nuggets were out. You got angry still.
0: Yeah, you're right. Also, look at your hair and your face today.
2: I'm looking at my face. I'm not fond of it. I think my hair is sort of like, I like it. It's different.
0: It's dirty chic.
2: I like it. It's like, you know, it looks like what a model would do with their hair to look really cool at night.
0: Yeah, but you just rolled out of bed and stuffed it over.
2: I did. I rolled out of bed. That's roll out of bed hair. But some people, that style right there, mm-hmm. Some people would kill for that.
0: I probably would. My hair's getting too thin.
2: Brett, would you kill for that style right there? Just look at it. You would want that.
1: Did you just say it's what a model would look like?
2: Well, the hair. Not the rest of it. The face is just a leathery glove. But the hair itself, you have to admit, look at it. Look what it does. Look at how it glistens. Look at how it folds over.
0: Oh, yeah.
1: No, I'm good.
2: All right, let me see your hair. Just for compare and contrast.
1: Oh, your hair's better. That's not the point.
2: I just want to see. Oh, my God. Opie. Opie's here. Hey, Moj. Opie's here. Call Aunt B.
1: You know what happened?
2: Aunt B, where are you?
1: You know what happened? I go to the same lady I always go to. And she said, the same? I go, yes. And then she took the guard off. And then started buzzing my head. I go, well, that's not the same. Mm-hmm. That's not the same. But we're here now. You've already done it. So now we're going
0: to
1: finish it.
0: You know what's so weird, dude? You are so... Don't put your hat back on.
2: Hold on a second. Turn to the side. Turn to the side. Keep going.
0: Right there. Don't move. Number one. You've got a gigantic-ass forehead.
2: You do.
1: Yeah, it's called retractable roof. I'm losing my hair.
0: Okay, number two. It looks, in this light, it looks like you have no eyebrows.
2: You know what it looks like?
0: You look... That is weird looking.
1: No, it's flesh colored.
2: If you had a white background instead of that altitude background, I wouldn't be able to see your face.
1: We can arrange it.
0: It's so changeable. You look so weird. See, like Vic and I look normal with and without a hat. Mm-hmm. Without a hat, you do look weird. It's true. How in the world do you have two kids?
1: My beautiful baby girls. Beautiful.
2: I swear to God, I saw you at that Nuggets game when you weren't wearing a hat. And I remember turning to someone saying, who is this?
0: It's startling.
2: Oh, crap. It's Brett.
0: It's startling.
1: You said I looked good that night.
2: You did.
0: But it is startling, dude.
1: I'm a hat guy. What would you think if you saw Brett Michaels without that stupid headband around his head or that cowboy hat? Look weird, wouldn't it?
0: Did you just compare yourself to a rock star?
1: I don't want to be Brett Michaels.
0: Okay. Who do you want to be? A knight in shining armor.
2: Look at the waves, though. Look at the waves on the top.
1: Okay, enough.
0: It's good waves. Good waves.
1: A lot of audio yesterday. Bo Nix back at Broncos practice. 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
13: Got a crasher on I-76 eastbound after Sheridan. The left lane is blocked. It's causing some delays. And then on Highway 36 westbound after Interlochen, two left lanes are blocked because of a crash. This is slowing things down past Flatiron Crossing with about a 15-minute delay. 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
14: Broncos minicamp is underway, which means it's time for Bo Nix Hinklegate 3. 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
14: ankles.
15: It was great. You know, they've been practicing for a couple weeks. Today was my first time kind of getting out there and sort of going through everything with them. But it was great. It was as I expected. It was a very clean operation. Our guys are doing a great job, Sam and Jarrett, and they're doing phenomenal as expected. And then the rest of the guys are just playing really well and sort of getting used to everything. And not that it's even changed a lot, just some nuances and some different things. But guys are picking it up really well, handling it well. And I think it's probably the furthest we've been at this point in the season. So I'm really confident and excited to get through the summer and a training camp with these guys.
1: Bo Nix back on the field yesterday. Can we all relax now? It's funny. Nelly made this. Played it in the appetizer. I have the first thing written on my sheet regarding Broncos minicamp is, can we stop the panic about Bo Nix's ankle now?
2: Well, according to Nate Kreckman, who was at practice, he didn't look right.
1: Bo said if he had to be full go right now, he would be full go, and they're just holding him back for whatever purposes.
2: I'm just telling you what our intrepid reporter reported. You can look it up on the afternoon show. I listened to it. He said he didn't look right.
1: You know, again, I have never been one of the people that has been panicking about the ankle thing. I just look back at his history. I really think, what is the total number? How many games has he missed in college and the pros? Like five his entire career?
2: He plays. Yeah.
1: Yeah, and a lot of times quarterbacks don't play at 100%. There's still plenty of time for his ankle to get right. He did say this about mobility concerns.
15: Well, my concern is they say it's, you know, back healthy, as good as new, and I hadn't really been like that in a couple of years, so my concern is maybe move around a little bit better.
1: That's what his concern is. Maybe I'm better than I was.
2: He also mentioned, I mean, listen, I agree with Bo. I mean, he's a tough dude. He's going to come back from it. It's not the end of the world that you got your ankles cut open, okay? However, having broken both ankles myself, there's some things that his ankles have developed that not everybody gets bone spurs. He mentioned they had to go clean up some bone spurs. That's a new development. You guys aware of the bone spurs cleanup?
15: Yeah, so the first one, obviously, right after the season, non-weight-bearing for a couple weeks, get back going, felt pretty good, still having a little bit of an issue with the bone spur. So what we did was, is even though I probably could have gone again, done the whole season again, it was just aggravated me for too long. So what we did was, since I was a little bit ahead, thought it best to go ahead and decompress it a little bit, and then still have plenty of time to get back for the summer to prepare for the season. Knew that OTAs would be a good learning experience from, you know, on the side perspective, watching, getting sort of my mental reps, and then getting all my physical reps as the summer and season comes. But feel really good where I'm at. I'm actually sort of glad we've got it all out of the way. Don't have to do it in the years to come.
2: So bone spurs, you could live with bone spurs. The thing is, they cause pain. They press on the nerves. The only way to eliminate that pain is to eliminate the spurs. You scrape them off, essentially. You got to go in there and scrape them.
1: Those are like chipped bones or something, right?
2: Yeah, I mean, and I'm not sure exactly how they develop, but he had them in his ankles, in addition to the broken ankles. And it's not a reach to say Bo Nix has an ankle problem. That's not offensive.
1: No,
2: that's not. It's okay. He's managed it. Again, proof is in the pudding. He plays. He's been available. He plays through this.
1: Well, it sounds like he's suggesting that he's had these for a while and played through them for a while. And I watched him on Sundays. Seemed like he was pretty mobile in the past. Now, it's different. He actually broke the ankle here last, you know, what was that, January 17th or whatever that was. So it is different in that sense. But I'm going to take the approach of I will be concerned when I see pretty obvious debilitation, which I don't believe there will be.
0: You won't know. I mean, not anytime soon, the debilitation. But you won't really know how he looks until we get to September. Because
2: full throttle.
0: Yeah, if he plays at all in August, I'll be shocked.
1: Well, towards the end of his press conference, he did say this because somebody asked him, "What have you thought about the discourse surrounding your broken ankle?" Kind of what we're doing right now.
15: I think it's funny. Well, one, nobody's really ever cared about, you know, me this extensively for a long time, so I don't think it's a bad thing. You know, I got little kids at the park asking me if my legs are crooked and all, and I think it's sort of crazy. We live in a culture that's, you know, you get secondhand sources and you just run with them and believe them. But at the end of the day, I've been here before. I feel great. I'm going to be strong. I'm going to be fast, elusive. Everything that I've done in the past, I'm going to be able to do again. I mean, it's a broken bone, for crying out loud. Everybody probably here has had an issue with a broken bone, but and you end up right back the same.
2: Yep. I totally believe him. He is going to be good.
1: Yeah.
2: I do. But, here's the but. It doesn't eliminate the possibility of another injury
1: sure.
2: in the ankle area
1: sure.
2: because he's got an ankle issue.
0: Bo, why are we talking about your ankle? Why is this speculation happening? What's going on with that? It's because, number one, you're the quarterback of the Denver Broncos.
2: We talked about Peyton Manning's foot. Remember the year they won the Super Bowl? The foot. That's all we talked about. We talked about his neck incessantly.
0: I mean, he's in the tub with his helmet on and his iPad with his foot being soaked. Number two. You broke your ankle, and you couldn't play in the AFC title game, and so you couldn't go to the Super Bowl.
1: Yeah.
0: Number three, you broke your ankle just running.
1: Number four, you didn't get rolled up on.
2: Number four.
0: You didn't get rolled up. I mean, so it's like,
2: Number four, don't forget number four. You broke your ankle, you had surgery, and then they have to have another surgery.
0: So it's not
2: a separate issue.
0: It's not like it's a non-issue to the Denver Bronco fan base and to us talking dork heads. It is an issue. Is it a tiny now minor issue in your eyes? Okay, great. I believe you. I believe him. Everything he just said, I find 100% plausible.
1: He doesn't seem nervous about it.
0: No.
2: He doesn't.
0: And he probably shouldn't. It's just that it's something that we, and I'm sure the Denver Broncos, will keep an eye on.
1: He's right about this, though. It's, look, if you had to have a star play of yours suffer an injury that kept them out an extended period of time, a broken bone is much better than a, you know, some sort of
0: torn
1: tendon tear or something, yeah. Now, if it's compound leg flopping fracture, like, that's a little bit different. But the other stuff that he said that I thought was...
0: hang on a sec.
1: Go ahead.
0: Because when I blew up my Achilles, right? I'm just saying, I would rather have had, like, knee replacement or hip replacement.
2: Careful like, what you wish for.
0: How's your brother doing? Not good?
2: It took him 2 years to get his golf swing back.
0: It sucked before.
2: Well, he shot even yesterday.
0: Not a chance.
2: Okay. Well,
0: if you there's not a chance on earth Mario shot even par.
2: Okay. All right. I'm just making that up. All right. Fine.
0: All right. You tell him this week. I challenge him this week. Anyway, the point is.
13: What a hollow.
0: You can't play football with a new hip. I get that. Just saying, some things modern technology nowadays, dude, it's pretty amazing.
1: So, a couple things that Bo Nix said yesterday, by the way, about things that weren't his ankle. Number one, he talks about Davis Webb.
15: He had, several chances to go be, straight up a head coach. So, I think we were fortunate to keep him as an organization. Just excited to see his growth and maturity as a play caller. Obviously, it'll be his first time, but he's prepped and been waiting for this day for a long time. And, this is his first opportunity, so he's got to make the most of it, and he knows that, and he's working really hard. He's had a really successful grind this offseason, taking what we have, how can we grow it, how can we make it a little bit more suitable for where we are now, how can we make it to where he enjoys calling it and comfortable for him, and then at the end of the day, how can he teach me to go out there and execute it and perform. We think similarly, so that's going to be the fun part as we go.
1: The important thing to think about is this is, like, it's not a brand new offense. We know that. They aren't going totally away from the Sean Payton philosophy,
0: no.
1: But it is new.
0: Yeah.
1: It is new.
2: The last thing he said there, we think similarly. What is that? That's a great, I want to know, I want to zero in on that. We think similarly. What? What are you going to see more of? That they both like. What does Bo like more than what Sean Payton gave him opportunities to execute? What?
1: Intermediate stuff, maybe?
2: I don't know. That's why I can't wait to watch this offense. I can't wait to see it unfold because Davis Webb, just on the surface, Sounds to me like he's going to let it go a little bit more than Sean Payton did.
1: Well, I think last year it was a lot of this, and there's another clip I want to play here in a second. But go back to last year. The Broncos pass game felt like it was screen pass, screen pass, screen pass, 50-yard bomb, screen pass, 40-yard bomb. You know what I mean? Like, it'd be third and eight, and instead of having a 12-yard route beyond the chains, it was let's take the shot downfield to Troy Franklin or something. Now, he said this. This is about Waddle, but I think it applies to the offense as a whole.
15: Well, there's an element of explosiveness that I think as an offense we've lacked for a couple of years. Not, you know, we've had plenty of explosive plays, plenty of, you know, points, all that kind of stuff. We've made great strides, but there's a level of explosiveness that a guy like that adds. So you could be, you know, first and 10 starting to drive and, you know, go one and done because he takes it 75, 80 yards. So that's the kind of weapon that we added, and that's, I think, what we've all been out here watching and sort of really enjoying watching.
1: So
15: just seeing.
1: With that, here's the way that I think about it, because he is right about this. You know what's crazy about the Broncos offense last year? How would you qualify their offense? Like, what would you say best describes them?
2: Inconsistent. At times, it could be explosive. It was in hibernation for parts of the game, and then all of a sudden, boom, here they come.
1: All the numbers bear out. Like, literally, total yards, passing yards per game, rushing yards per game, points per game. They were top half in the NFL in all of them.
0: Yeah, but what Vic's talking about is how did they come about? Those situations, those yards, those yards per play, all that kind of thing. It's how it looked.
1: So I was looking
0: It looked inconsistent.
1: I was looking at explosive plays. So if you're looking at just 20-plus yard passing plays, Bo Nix, 12th in the league. 12th. Bo Nix in 40-plus yard pass plays. He was 2, 4, 6, 8, 10, 12, 13th in the league. Again, top half. Yeah. But to your point, here's the issue to me, and this is where maybe Davis Webb can fix some of this stuff. When he talks about explosive plays with Jaylen Waddle, they had explosive plays last year, but they all kind of looked the same. It was him throwing over the top to somebody for, you know, 30, 40 yards. An explosive play for Jaylen Waddle is he's crossing over the middle 3 yards past the line of scrimmage, and then he takes that for 30. You didn't have any guys who could do that last year, and I think that's a huge missing piece in your offense. You know, when Tyreek Hill has an 80-yard touchdown, is it always Tyreek Hill catching a 50-yard bomb downfield? No. He hits a slant route, makes a guy miss, and then he's too fast. He can't catch him. That's the stuff that I think Waddle brings to the table that has been missing from this offense for a long time. It's been way too much. And also, I think that helps with their main problem last year, which was way too many three and outs. Way too many. If you can get some more intermediate stuff with a guy who gets open quickly and can make a guy miss, now you have third and eights turn into third and twos, and it's a lot more manageable. That's what Waddle feels like to me. Along with the idea that, yes, he can blow by somebody and be wide open 50 yards downfield, too. He's got that aspect to his game. But they had explosive plays last year. And so it's like being more explosive, maybe more consistently, instead of three straight quarters of nothing, followed by 3 40-yard pass plays in the fourth quarter that get you back in the game.
2: Again, I cannot wait for Davis Webb and Bo Nix to do their thing. You know, they're only, 6 years apart in age?
1: Yeah, it's wild.
2: I mean, they're like brothers, right? I'm sure they're very good friends. I'm sure in the background they're like conniving, saying, okay, let's see if we can get away with this before the principal comes here and sets the rule. You know what I'm saying? There's a lot of stuff. It's probably not your typical coach-player relationship there.
1: Well, I still remember in Russell Wilson's last year here, remember when Sean Payton started melting down on Russell? What game was that? Was that Detroit?
0: I don't even recall.
1: That Sean Payton yelled at Russell Wilson on the sideline.
0: Yeah, but I don't recall what specific game that was anymore.
1: He wasn't just yelling at Russell Wilson. Davis Webb was right next to him. He's yelling at him, too. And I think it had something to do with calling an audible near the goal line that Sean Payton didn't want. And I think he used the word conniving. I don't know if it's conniving, but it's like, I have a vision for what could work here. If you and me agree, let's try it, and maybe Sean Payton's going to be a lot more lenient on stuff like that.
0: Also, one thing we haven't talked about yet, The Broncos excused Jonathan Cooper away from minicamp.
1: Well, they should.
0: Because, you know, he's got to, quote, work on himself, said Sean Payton.
1: There's two options. You either cut him or you tell him don't show up for now until this is figured
0: right.
1: out. And they're taking that route. There is.
0: Well, it doesn't mean the cutting is not in the future, too.
1: Sure. Yeah. You know, we'll get to this a little bit later, but just as a precursor, think about this for a second. Jonathan Cooper, if all of this stuff ends with him being guilty, he's not going to be playing for the Denver Broncos. He's not going to be playing for anybody in the NFL. You've already lost John Franklin Myers. Your main thrust, your main positivity on this team, the thing you do best is getting after the passer. Those are two pretty big pieces of your pass game that would be missing this year.
0: Agreed.
1: And take a huge hit to the thing that you do best. So we'll get to that a little bit later. 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

0: But the star players of the World Cup did some cool stuff yesterday.
1: Dude.
0: Messi with the hat trick, Mbappe with two goals, Haaland with two goals. So, you know, it's funny.
1: Does anybody look more Norwegian than that Haaland guy?
0: It's too much.
1: How do you pronounce his last name?
0: I think it's Haaland. Haaland. I don't know.
1: I mean, he could be cast right now in Game of Thrones. You could cast him as a Viking.
0: You could even go Neanderthal if you change up, like, maybe some scruff on the face and stuff like that. I don't know.
2: He's an interesting-looking cat.
0: Very.
1: Pretty ugly.
0: What's that?
2: I mean, he's got...
1: Pretty ugly.
2: I mean, gigantic brow ridge. Gigantic.
0: Today's a big day. England plays their first match against Croatia, so that's going to happen at 2 o'clock. I don't know if you guys watched some of this. Did you guys hear Zlatan?
1: No, what'd he say?
0: So they gave him this segment. It's called King of the Jungle. So he is ranking the top 10 players of the World Cup, and all this is subject to change after games are played. So they had him start this list of lions, this King of the Jungle segment, okay? Power ranking the best players in the World Cup.
2: I saw him do this, and I saw the outcome, but I don't know if it's the same one or he does it every day.
3: So my top 10 list of lions is...
4: This is your list here.
3: It can change very fast, because depending on the performance, very fast. And I can switch them out also. The reason why you two are not on the list, because I'm not so satisfied with your performance so far. You can step it up, you can do better.
5: What do you mean?
3: If you see number one, the performance of that lion has been outstanding. Not even one mistake. World class.
0: Number one is
3: the numbers, breaking records.
5: Look at this.
3: I didn't expect nothing else from that lion.
4: So they gave you a list. I've been here years. I've never seen them actually bring in vegetation. They gave you a list, and immediately you put yourself at the top of the list.
3: This is my show now.
4: Okay.
6: This is his world.
3: Or my rules or no rules. So this is, you're in my home now. So please, to be in the jungle and be number one in the jungle, you need to beat the number one.
0: For the record, this was about players playing in the World Cup. And he has Zlatan as number one in big, bold letters, bigger than anybody else. Yes, of course.
2: So it looked like something you'd see out of Indiana Jones like Jungle Cruise at Disneyland, like the list, right?
0: Mm-hmm.
2: And at the top it said Zlatan. I'm thinking, okay, this must be all time, you know?
0: No.
2: This is right now.
0: So he's saying if you played in the World Cup right now, he'd still be number one. They said, can anybody ever pass you?
4: I want to make sure I understand this. Can anybody actually be number one? You're number one right now.
3: No, it's impossible. Listen, the number one there is...
4: So this is the top nine,
3: it's one
4: really.
3: Of a kind. It's one of a kind. Listen.
4: Freak of nature, we heard.
3: That you already know. I'm going to give you something. Don't wake up the lion, because if you wake up the lion, he can get pretty aggressive.
6: Where is Rebecca? Is Rebecca, at least, she's...
3: Today is Hulk.
4: She's the lion tamer, let's be honest. Come on.
3: Today, but she's doing a good job.
0: Anyway, Zlatan is being exactly what you'd expect of Zlatan to be during this television broadcast, and it has to be that way. Now, there's another clip that the World Cup took away.
2: That guy is such a piece of work, man.
0: The only way I could find this is people recorded it off their TV, but the World Cup has taken all these down for copyright reasons. He seems to not like Alexi Lalas at all. I'm just saying. Alexi Lalas said, heading into halftime of France-Senegal, right?
2: Right.
0: And it was tied. It was 0-0. Nobody scored. He goes, I think that France entered this game a little bit arrogant, which isn't good for them. And he goes,
3: only ignorant people say arrogance is a bad thing.
0: Like, right to his face and meant it. And everybody's kind of looking around like, okay, thanks, Zlatan. But, this is what you'd expect when Zlatan's going to be on TV. He's going to talk about himself.
1: Zlatan.
0: It's not going to stop. I can promise you that.
1: Well, as for the stuff on the field last night, Lionel Messi, I mean, what a masterful performance from a supposed old guy. A guy who took his game to the MLS because his better days were behind him, and yet there he is dominating.
2: I mean, here, yeah.
1: On the World Cup stage.
2: Vicky comes over, plays in the MLS, like a lot of guys. Rooney did it, obviously. Beckham did it, so on and so forth. And in game one of the World Cup, he has a Hattie. I mean, he looks the same to me, man. It's incredible.
0: So I want you guys to hear this, by the way, speaking of what the World Cup has done for this country in certain markets. The Norwegians were in Boston. Sorry, the Scots. I keep doing that. The Scots were in Boston. Sam Adams says from Thursday to Sunday, they call themselves the Tartan Army, Scots, drank four times as much Boston lager as it normally sells during a typical four-day holiday stretch like the 4th of July. They have drank some bars in Boston completely out of booze. They came here to play bagpipes, drink, and watch their team win. That's what they came here for.
2: And that's what they did.
0: I will make a promise. When baby Jamal Kale and baby Bo Val get big enough to where mommy and daddy can take trips by themselves again for a few days, I will do the same to your country. I will do that. If this is the bar that we're setting, I will do that.
2: Well, you need several thousand Brett Kanes there in order to accomplish it.
0: No, I'm saying just personally, I'll do my part.
2: Vicky's going to be a one-man Brett Kane wrecking crew.
0: Exactly.
2: That's but think about it now. Because people in Boston can really drink. And there are a lot of places to drink. And they were saying, the one guy said it was three times bigger than St. Patrick's Day.
0: Yeah. In Boston.
2: But how can they physically get the beers to the bar fast enough? What the logistics of actually putting beers on the bar and taking payment, how does that happen?
1: More employees?
0: It's a good question. Because you're going to be busy. I don't think anybody knows that level of busy, though. And it just bumps me out that Denver missed out on an opportunity for something like this. Should have been here. Why is this thing at Arrowhead?
2: It's ridiculous.
1: Well, I think we foiled that. We messed it up. We didn't do it properly. Arrowhead, the reason it's in Kansas City, you have to understand the history of soccer in this country. Kansas City was once the epicenter of American soccer. Some of the great soccer players, when the U.S. team of, I think it was 1950 or 51, came very close at the World Cup, a lot of those players were from that area, St. Louis, Kansas City. And Lamar Hunt started the Kansas City, former owner. He is a huge soccer connoisseur. That's why Kansas City.
0: Yeah, whatever. Should have been here.
1: Yeah.
0: Just real quick, I once again watched a good portion of the Rockies last night. And I was waiting, especially when they had a lead late in that game, to see how the bullpen was going to react. And thank God that they came out, threw strikes, got outs, and they beat Chicago 5-2. TJ Rumfield with a really timely homer. Two outs, two on, three-run homer, put him in the lead, didn't look back after that. It feels good to beat a team like Chicago in Chicago. I'm going to say something, though, that is going to be baseball blasphemous. Enough with the ivy. I watched like three balls, one hop into the ivy, and guys just threw their hands up, and it would have stopped the run from scoring. And I'm like, this feels cheap. Okay, get the ball, pick it up, and throw it in. Rockies did the same thing, by the way. Not even saying they didn't. But enough with the ivy.
1: Yeah, but that iconic shot of Cole Kerrig in the ivy making that catch is pretty damn cool.
0: Oh, yeah, it was a huge play, too, because that was late in that game where you're up three, there's a guy on, he makes that catch. Kerrig, by the way, if you guys haven't, that was, I believe, his eighth game in the MLB? Eighth. Cole Kerrig has a triple, three homers. He stole a base last night late in the game. He's got an outfield assist, made that catch at the wall. He's played both outfield and infield since then. A little bit of short the other night. He has been incredible, but here's, I'm not going to say it's a problem, it's a good problem to have. So Cole Kerrig looks every bit like a real big-time player. I don't know if you guys have seen Charlie Condon, what he's doing, your first-round pick from last year in AAA. He is mashing the baseball. Zach Veen is still in AAA. He's playing great. Mickey Moniak, who's out right now, is all-star caliber. You also have Jake McCarthy, who's playing well this year. Troy Johnston, who's hitting .316. And then you have these guys. What do you do with Brenton Doyle when he's back? What do you do with Jordan Beck? What do you do with these guys?
1: Got to start hitting. That's what you do.
0: All of a sudden, you've got some, like, viable trade candidates. Why are you laughing at me, Moj? What?
2: What you're saying is not wrong. I don't know, bro. Let's have the same conversation in August. How about that?
0: For the love of God. Why do I have to wait 5 months for everything? Why do I have to wait? Why can't I talk about things
2: because
0: now?
2: Because of the worst team in baseball. That's why.
0: I didn't talk about the team overall. I said the outfielders.
1: Brett, can I say this about Cole Kerrig? Is we're both in love with his play, obviously, and what he's done in 8 games.
0: Yeah.
1: Can we give it 2 months?
0: Well, you're going to.
1: Yeah, that's what I'm saying.
0: I'm saying if this guy continues on this stretch, though, he looks like a real big-time player.
1: But I guess what I'm saying is before you start trading other players, let's see if this is a fluke, B, just a call-up push, or if this is really what he is.
0: Well, it's more of a referendum. Like, Brenton Doyle, outside of the first year he was with the Rockies, really hasn't played well. I mean, didn't hit the ball well last year, has been struggling this year, and then got hurt, but he was... I mean, I get it. Always make me wait for everything. I can't talk about things now.
1: Hey, TJ Rumfield's a real deal. You don't have to wait for that. He did it again last night.
0: That guy, he went down 0-2 in a count twice, I think, last night. And he just doesn't strike out, man. He puts the bat on the ball.
1: You saw that before anybody else I know. I mean, you were talking about him in spring training. So I'll give you full credit for that. You had the eye for him. You said, watch out for this guy.
0: Well, he does this. He chokes up on the bat with two strikes. And it's almost, he doesn't slow down his swing. It's the wrong way to put it. But he's very deliberate and like, I'm going to put this. Almost, right, not... Before Mosier freaks out, Tony Gwynn did some of this where it's like, I have two strikes, I'm not going to strike out, I will put the bat on the ball.
1: You know who did that?
0: Like, Rumfield has some of that to him.
1: Todd Helton used to do that.
0: Sure.
1: I'm playing golf with Todd Helton today. I'm going to ask him about him, what he thinks of him.
0: About Rumfield?
1: Yeah. I'm going to ask him point blank.
0: Just smooth stroke, yeah.
1: Very similar in refuse to take a strikeout.
0: Yep.
1: Long, just, remember when Helton Mosier would sit there and foul off 17 pitches?
2: He would have these epic at-bats. Epic at-bats. Just fighting everything off until he finally forced the pitcher to give him something he could control with the bat.
0: Helton's one of the best career hitters that existed in my lifetime, for sure.
2: No doubt about it.
0: 303.
2: Hey, by the way, I love your enthusiasm. I love your... It's just a youthful glow when you talk about the Rocks.
1: I like that glow. Take your hat off again. Let me see that glow. This is what I think of... No, take it all off. Take it off. That's that youthful glow. Right. Look how much younger.
2: No eyebrows, but a youthful glow. I like it.
0: 303-504.
1: Have you thought about coloring in eyebrows?
0: That would look ridiculous.
2: I have a Sharpie.
0: It would look ridiculous.
1: Can we try it?
2: Can we try it?
1: Please?
0: I like my flesh-colored eyebrows.
1: But can we just try it to see how it changes?
0: I like that my eyebrows are like incognito. It's like a ninja.
2: Will you let me put a Sharpie on your eyebrows?
1: Please, if you let him color in eyebrows, I swear to God, I will be the most amenable co-host you've ever come across.
0: You know what I'm going to do? I'm going to get a cartoonishly orange spray tan, and I'm going to use Just for Men in my beard, eyebrows, and hair.
1: Please let him color in your eyebrows.
0: There's a little contrast.
1: Where'd you go, Brett?
0: There's a little contrast.
2: We've got a hat floating in midair. It's kind of weird, man.
0: Hey, The Ringer released their top 100 players in the NBA. Couple surprises, I think, for the Nuggets. But the main question is, how many Nuggets players do you think reside on that top 100? We'll get to it next.
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17: Got a crasher on I-70 eastbound right at the Denver Coliseum. It's blocking the right lane, and one on I-76 eastbound after Sheridan blocking the left lane. There was a crash I-25 northbound approaching Arapahoe. It's been cleared out of there, but it's made a mess through the DTC. It's about a 24-minute delay past Ridgegate. 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

0: take my hand and come with me because you look so fine that I really want to make you mine.
1: All right, so the Ringer does their top 100 NBA players every year, just to kick things off. Nikola Jokic is ranked where?
2: Third.
1: Behind Shea and now Wemby, which, I mean, I guess whatever. Wemby made the NBA Finals. Shea's two-time MVP. Jokic might have had his best statistical season ever, but fine, whatever. Who cares? He's third. Where would you venture to guess Jamal Murray is?
2: All right, let's see. Top 100. He was 13 All-NBA. I would say Jamal is 18th.
1: Sure. 19th. Very close.
3: Yeah.
1: Top 20 player in the league, according to the Ringer. The next guy on the list.
3: And let's lay this out there. If you've got a top 20 player in the league, he is tradable no matter what the contract.
1: You usually would say if you got a top 20 player in the league, you wouldn't trade that guy. Right. But weird circumstance here. I agree. By the way, that's one spot ahead of LeBron James now.
2: That's a very good point. I mean, you got a top 20 player and a number three player. You got two of the top 20 players in basketball on your roster.
1: Yeah, the guys ahead of him. Devin Booker, Scottie Barnes, KD, Tyrese Maxey, Jaylen Brown, Jason Tatum, Cat, goes on and on from there. Not exactly guys that you would consider trade bait for their respective teams. After that is Aaron Gordon, who comes in at number 42. So he is one spot behind Cooper Flagg, one spot ahead of Joel Embiid. So you have the third, 19th, and 42nd best player in the league. The question I have for you is there another player on the list?
2: Top 100 on the Denver Nuggets. Top 100. No.
1: What do you think, Moj?
2: I think the next player would be... probably Cam.
1: Cam is 90th.
3: Okay. Wow.
1: 90th. So did barely crack that. But if you want a comparison, who is Cam packaged in a trade
3: MPJ.
1: For? Who is 57th that they have? Now, we talked to Jake Coyne about this last week. Mm-hmm. He said it's not that he disagreed with the trade, but now with the benefit of hindsight, he probably wouldn't have done that trade. And I think that's totally reasonable to say.
2: Well, especially since now, after making the trade, and listen, I still think the trade is a net positive. I do. Even though circumstances show you it didn't work, I think it was a good trade. I think it was a fair trade. I think the Nuggets got what they needed. Hate giving up another first-round pick, but oh well. However, you're probably looking to trade Cam Johnson right now. So the guy you got in that trade is probably going to move on.
3: So you have five, you've got...
1: Four top 100 players, but three in the top 42.
3: Where's Peyton Watson?
1: Not on the list.
3: Are you sure?
1: Didn't see him.
2: Moj, the thing about Peyton Watson... You're betting on potential.
1: Oh, wait. Yes, he is. He's 76. My bad. It's one guy I missed. He's 76th.
2: He is?
1: He is 76th in the league, yes.
2: He's ahead of Cam Johnson?
1: Ahead of Cam.
2: Are you surprised by that? I am.
3: I am because his body of work is so incomplete.
2: Yeah, his body of work is not better than Cam Johnson's.
3: Yeah, but the...

0: 100. Obviously, OKC.
1: A bunch. I mean, I don't have that full list in front of me, but there's a bunch of them. The funny thing is, I don't know how many players that have five in the top 100 would consider trading four of the five. Well, that I don't know.
2: This is what happens when things don't work out the way you hope. And for four of the five, that's so funny you say that. Like, the Nuggets potentially have four guys they would trade, all for different reasons. All for different reasons.
1: Sure.
2: So, I'll tell you, why would you trade Cam Johnson to make room for Peyton Watson? Why would you trade Christian Brown? Well, you don't believe in the rest of the contract. Why would you trade Aaron Gordon?
1: Because you don't trust him to stay healthy.
2: Why would you trade Jamal Murray?
1: He's to have your one a major shakeup.
2: Person of trade value that you can get something in return. There's four different players that you would trade for four different reasons. All of them making in excess of $20 million. By the way, the money in the NBA is a joke. Have you guys seen this? Walker Kessler. Moshe, are you familiar with one Walker Kessler?
0: I am not. I know he's just a big
1: old white boy.
0: I was going to say, he's the guy that the late, great Doug Moe would call a stiff, right?
2: Well, he's 7 foot two. He blocks shots.
0: Yeah, he's just a big old stiff.
1: I don't mind his game, though. Like, I think he's fine.
2: He played in five games last season. Five.
1: Yeah.
2: He had season-ending shoulder surgery. They just shut him down. So, five games. Do you know what the Utah Jazz are offering Walker Kessler?
0: Yeah, I saw it was like $140 million, right?
2: $140 million over 5 years. Guys, listen. This is getting stupid.
1: So like 25 a year? That really doesn't sound that crazy.
2: This is getting stupid.
1: I mean, that's going to be, you know, what? 40% of the cash of your Jokic's and guys like that. I mean, I don't think that sounds... I know the overall dollar figure, yes. But in the context of what other guys are getting paid, I don't think that sounds that nuts.
2: I'm not comparing to other salaries. I'm just comparing to just raw numbers.
1: Yeah.
2: That's ridiculous.
0: He just had his... Well, he only played five games.
2: Walker Kessler... I mean, 14.4... Look at it this way.
0: 9.3 rebounds.
2: Look at it this way. Walker Kessler will make more than Nathan MacKinnon and Cale Makar combined.
0: Yeah.
2: For a guy who played five basketball games.
0: As of right now,
2: Think about that for a second.
1: Yeah.
2: Consume that information. Put that information in your brain. And let me know how you feel about it.
0: That's just crazy, man.
1: I know that. Forget the actual player.
2: He played five games.
1: Do you think if the Nuggets got a backup center, would it have to be a guy that plays like a Walker Kessler, which is literally just a big...
2: Shot blocker?
1: Big dude, block shots, hit a couple around the rim.
2: They had a big dude, and he's not coming back.
1: Yeah, you're right. Don't get a backup center. I've already decided that. No backup centers for the Nuggets anymore. None. I don't know, man.
2: I just can't fathom the numbers in basketball and how crazy they've gotten. When, you know, I never thought I'd live to see the day where I like Walker Kessler. He's a good player.
1: Can I go back to Jamal Murray being the 19th best player in the league? And when I first read that, again, this is all according to The Ringer. When I read he was 19th best in the league, my first initial thought, just being honest, I said, that sounds high. That was my first thought. And then I remembered he was an all-star, and he was a third-team All-NBA guy. He had the best regular season of his career. But has my perspective on Jamal shifted because of what hasn't happened in the postseason the last few years? That basically, since they've won the title, Jamal has not been Jamal in the postseason? Jamal was always a player that people said he's overrated during the regular season and underrated when the postseason started. And it feels like the last 3 years, that moniker's flipped around.
2: Yeah. Well, he ran into Jaden McDaniels, who summarily suffocated him in the playoffs.
0: Did a pretty good number on him.
1: We've kind of established.

0: astonished, though, as NBA viewers, that a good offensive player will beat a really good defensive player, though, right? I mean, Jokic puts up 40 points a game on Wemby. That's the best defender in the league. Why? Because Jokic is just too good on offense. Now, Jaden McDaniels is a suffocating defender. There's no question about it. But you look at the last few runs from Jamal, and it's just, to me, like, he still gets points, but it's his shooting percentages in the postseason are what's been bothersome. That he can't seem to knock down shots consistently like he used to. Like, he's averaging 40% from the floor. Jamal's not a 40% from the floor guy. From three, it's like low 30s. He's hovering around 40. You go back to the year that won the title, like, every single playoff series. So his postseason numbers that year, he shot 40% from three. He shot 47% from the field. And look at the numbers over the last few postseasons. Hasn't been close to that. This year in the postseason, he shot 35% from the floor. Last year, it was 44%, 35% from three, a little bit better. And the year before that, 40%, 31% from three. That's the biggest difference to me.
1: Sure.
0: Jamal still makes big shots. He still does some things. He has good games in the postseason.
1: Yeah.
0: But that efficiency thing
1: doesn't
0: happen.
2: His run in 2023 is a big reason why the Nuggets won an NBA championship.
1: Totally.
2: Because he was right there with Nikola Jokic.
0: Yeah.
2: You could have made the claim that year that Jamal could have easily been the NBA Finals MVP as much as Nikola Jokic.
0: Or the Western Conference
2: Finals MVP.
0: He was
2: the MVP of that Lakers series. I can tell you that right now.
0: Well, he didn't get it, but he should have been.
2: But
0: yeah.
2: he was the best player in that Lakers series. He was phenomenal. Guys, did you see, by the way, the numbers of the NBA Finals television? Over 20.5 million viewers average. The highest ratings for an NBA Finals since Jordan, the Bulls, Utah, 1998. It's been that long.
0: I always have questions about. I knew it was going to be big because New York's involved and it's the Knicks, and it was a lot of drama. How do we do ratings now?
1: I don't know.
0: Do they do ratings with this plus streaming plus online something plus?
2: I don't trust any of them because everybody's got a phone. I watched half the games on my phone. Does that count?
0: Yeah, that's what I'm wondering.
2: I have no idea. Does a laptop count? How about the television I broke trying to put up? How about the fact that I broke two TVs in 1 hour? True story.
0: How?
2: Put a television up on my patio. It was up there, but it wasn't up all the way. I didn't put it on its bracket. I was just resting it along the wall. Something moved. The wind was blowing. Something moved. TV fell on its face. Well, these TVs today, they're so brittle and fragile. I picked it back up. The corner of the television screen got hit. It caused all those lines. It was done.
0: Brittle-faced pansy TV. Yeah.
2: So I take that one down and say, gosh. So I take the TV from, we have a basement TV that's never used. I'm going to put this one outside. As I'm going to put it up, it falls one corner, break that TV. Two TVs, 1 hour, broken.
3: Take that L on the way out.
0: Got a real Bob the Builder over there, don't we?
1: I mean, Brett, I guess back in the 70s, these cabinet TVs.
2: TVs didn't break like that in the 70s.
1: Because, Vic, they were attached to wood that weighed 1,000 pounds.
2: The old RCA and that wood paneling, you never broke that.
1: You couldn't tip it over.
2: Dude, Brett, you could drive a VW Bug into an old RCA or Zenith, and it wouldn't break.
0: So my dad, he had this big, it had to be probably, I don't know, 50-inch TV, which was, early 2000s, late 90s.
1: I had a Sony cabinet TV. With the big back and everything, but it was a flat screen. Oh, my. It was like the greatest thing ever.
0: So it was giant TV with the back, like speakers on the bottom, big box.
1: Yep.
0: And I remember we moved and watching those poor movers try to get that TV in a basement. It looked like they were carrying a nuclear submarine downstairs. Yeah.
1: Yeah.
0: I felt so bad for them.
2: These new TVs now, you can take like a 50-inch, carry it with one hand.
0: Oh, for sure.
2: It's so light. They're so light. But because they're so light and fragile, brittle-haired television, they break upon... I mean, you could just, like, squeeze the corner of it, and it breaks. Make better TVs.
0: 303-504-0925.
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12: Got a crash I-76 eastbound after Sheridan. Still working that left lane, slowing things down to Wadsworth, about a 5-minute delay. And then on Highway 36 westbound after Interlock, and that crash has moved to just the left lane. And on I-70, got a new accident here westbound approaching Genesee Park. That's also blocking the left lane. 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

0: Vic, what brand was your TV? Was it a Bonix? There's some cheap brands of televisions now.
1: I think that's a Bo Nix joke. Oh. Yeah, I think that's Bo Nix.
0: That went so far over my head. Yeah. Wow, the irony of that whole thing.
1: Wow. Hang on. Let me pull a Vic for a second. Wow. You can join Nate and Andy tomorrow live from El Patio. It's El Patio. 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
2: Man, it's...
1: What?
2: Kettle, meat pot.
1: What?
2: Pot, meat kettle.
1: What do you mean?
2: You've... Dave Conceptions? I mean, who are you to talk?
3: That's, Bo Nix is a special.
1: That is why... When somebody else messes up, I will call you
2: who
1: out.
2: Who are you to talk, though, of all the people?
0: I thought he meant Bonix as in a brand.
2: All right. You are not one to talk.
1: Let me just look
0: I'm
1: up.
0: Not all there.
1: Let's just see.
2: If I can see that.
1: I'm going to Google.
2: Vic, neither am I.
1: I'm going to Google Seriously. Bonix yeah. TV and see what happens.
0: Who right now? Middle of the summer. It's June. It's beautiful out. Hey, is the solstice here yet? When's that day coming?
2: Are summer you solstice?
0: All there?
2: No, I don't know.
1: It auto-corrected to boinks.
4: Summer solstice is Sunday, the 21st.
0: Okay, that's a big day, Nellie. It's a big day. Because every day after the solstice, we've talked about this, every day gets shorter. We slowly die. Every day. Sun, shorter, death.
5: We're nothing. We are dead. We're dust. We're absolutely
0: so just
5: nothing.
0: Enjoy the last few days of living.
1: I got to tell you, I love the idea of you leaving to take another job, and then you just call your old place like, you want to do a deal? It's exactly what happened with Chris McFarland. Like, they probably did the deal before he even took the job officially. It's like, so what? When you take this thing, Ross Colton 2/3, little goalie swap, cool, got
0: what
1: it.
0: What if McFarland settles into his office, first day on the job, next day, settles in, gets in his chair, picks up the phone. Joe, in my new desk. Want to do a deal?
1: I actually love the idea of Chris McFarland sitting down for the first day in his new office. He just put the family photo on his desk. Picks up the phone, calls Joe, he goes, what's it going to take from a car? You're now in charge. What's it going to take? But Ross Colton traded to Nashville for 2/3 and then a goalie prospect swap.
2: Here's where some people are coming from today. The 9099. And this is McFarland values Colton. Bednar never played him consistently, always all over the lineup. Colton was good when he played in a good playoff type of player. Bednar sucks with personnel. Played 4 game over Wedge for a season.
0: How do you say?
1: What? What do you mean for a season? They traded him to Wedgwood, and then he played like right away, and then they traded Georgiev.
0: How do you argue that somebody sucks with personnel when that team sets franchise records, wins a president's, and looks absolutely unbeatable? For the first two playoffs. How do you look at that and say? Every move was the right move, and then one series it wasn't. So your conclusion now is he can't coach, he can't understand his personnel. How does that work?
2: I don't know, Vic. Also, Moshe can't be critical of the Avs, and it's always unlucky bounces every year. Colton was good in Tampa, good here when he got playing time. Same number, 9099. I can be critical of the Avalanche. Absolutely I can. When it's warranted and deserved. When you have two major top six players who scored a combined 3 goals in the postseason, you need more out of them for sure. But a team that, again, won the President's Trophy, set a franchise record. I don't know how to tell you how good this team is because they didn't win. They didn't win the Stanley Cup. They didn't get to the Stanley Cup. But I don't know how else to tell you how good this team is because it's that good.
1: But
2: it's very good.
1: To Colton specifically, look, I liked Ross Colton just fine. I thought he played hard, all these different things. The reality of the matter is he got to Colorado in 2023. He set a career record with 40 points that season. Since then, had some injuries he was dealing with. He had 29 points in 61 games the following year.
2: What sucks is not this past season, but the year before. Remember when they had all those injuries to begin the year? He started off great, and then what happened?
1: He disappeared.
2: Well, he broke his foot.
1: Well, yeah, well, that's what I'm saying. Like, he disappeared, broke his foot, gone. But his production dropped each subsequent year here. You need to make room for somebody. You just traded. So here's the situation. I think that Ross Colton is a center. Guess what? Ain't no room for centers here.
2: Not right now.
1: McKinnon, Nelson, Kadri, Drury. That's your four. So you had to play him as a winger. Maybe he's not as good as a winger. He gets to go to Nashville. Maybe he's better as a center there. I don't know.
2: He's a great dude. Wish him the best of luck.
1: The main thing here is what this does now. He's in the final year of his contract. It frees up another $4 million for you. You now have $7 million to work with. You can sign a Kulak. You can sign a Drury. You still have to make other moves to make more room for the other stuff you want to do. And I don't think that this is done. Like, I don't. My best guess is they aren't going to mess with things at the top, obviously. They aren't going to do a Natchez, McKinnon, McCarr, Landy trade. That's not happening. Now, could they make, like, the next tier down? Could they make a Brock, maybe a Val, something like that? Maybe. Maybe they could. But this is to open up cap space to operate and bring some guys back who you like. You know, I'm a huge fan of Jack Drury. I think that maybe some of the brightest spots that you had in the postseason was your third and fourth line kicking ass. Like, that's what it was. I think that Brett Kulak, since he came over, was exactly what you wanted to complement your blue line.
2: Completely
1: group.
2: Agree.
1: So make some room to sign these guys.
2: I'm seeing if Riker and Johnny are on the road right now. We'll see. I don't know how to tell. I can be critical. I can be. I put my faith in the best players in the world. When Nathan McKinnon looks me in the face and he says, you know what, the 2 years after we won the Stanley Cup, we knew we weren't going to win it again. In 22, we knew we weren't going to win it. In 23, we knew we weren't going to win it, okay? He says, last year, this is before this season, last year with Dallas, we thought we had the team. And you know what? Dallas was very, very good, too. They blew a two-goal lead in Game 7.
1: I think you mean 23-24. They won in 22. Sorry, just a correction.
2: Yeah, 23-20.
1: Yeah, I'm just helping.
2: 22-23, 23-24, they weren't going to win. 24-25, he thought they could. They blew a lead in Game 7, a two-goal lead in Dallas.
1: Yeah.
2: And what's-his-face throws one, falls down, throws one in off a leg.
1: Rantanen is who you're looking for.
2: But that wasn't a lucky bounce. That was all skill.
6: Some people call him the moose.
2: Yeah.
1: But Moj,
2: hang on. What I'm getting at here is that team could have definitely won. Nelly, would you call Johnny Lyles real quick, please? Just the last thought on this, Vic.
0: We already had him on the show.
2: Yeah, I know.
0: What do you want?
2: The graph that he sent out with Carter Hart is, if you don't want to believe me, people, including the 9099, would you believe Johnny? Maybe you won't believe Johnny.
0: You're not going to win in some people's eyes. You're not going to win.
2: It's just ridiculous.
0: Just accept
1: all of this can be true, though. All of this can be true. Carter Hart played above the expectation level. You got a couple of weird bounces. Brady McNabb chucks a lob pass perfectly online for Mark Stone. Like, all that stuff can happen. And also, your power play wasn't great for really the last 2 years entirely. You had your second line center wide open in front of the net multiple times, couldn't finish. Like, that's stuff that you need to capitalize on.
2: 1,000% yes.
1: So you weren't just some victim this year of, like, hey, hot team, bad luck. It was a little bit of that, no doubt.
2: It was a little bit of everything that added up.
1: But execution.
0: 3 weeks.
2: What's that?
0: It's been 3 weeks.
1: Since the Avs got bounced?
0: Yes. And you guys are still talking about incidents and situations and games. We've talked about it. It's over. They've moved on. They're making changes, whatever they can.
1: I say this to say, this is where you have to look at guys, and I like Brock Nelson, but he's been sort of a no-show in the playoffs for two straight years, mm-hmm. and you can't have that as a second-line center. We talk about it all the time. The biggest thing that you've been missing since you won the Cup, or one of the bigger things, I should say, is guess what, Moj? Did you get good goaltending this year for the first time in a long time? Yeah, you did.
2: I mean, the guys won the combined Jennings.
1: I think what you're missing here is, like, you need somebody to back up your top line. And in the middle of that Vegas series, it's like, well, let's move Natchez down to see if that provides a spark for those guys. Let's see. Because what you had was, your depth was there. Your depth was exactly what you were looking for. And that's what maybe the main reason for positivity I had heading in this postseason was just that. It's you had third and fourth lines that would beat the opposing third and fourth lines. You had that this year. And I think you had a giant chasm right there on that second line where there was no production from really anybody. And without fixing that, I mean, if you're looking at one glaring hole on the team, it's probably that right there.
2: You go back here real quick. I need to see something. You guys are driving me crazy. Looking up Lecky.
0: You need more. You need different elevator music. That ba-ba-da-ba stuff. Let's switch it up. Find something else.
2: There were a number of people who weren't themselves. Would you agree with that? For whatever reason.
1: For regular season selves, yes.
2: One of them was Arturi Lehkonen, who was dealing with injury big time. Mm-hmm. And he just was not himself. He wasn't the same Lecky kind of guy. Mm-hmm. But if you look during the course of the...
0: Val was not himself.
2: Val was not himself. Well, obviously he ended up leaving. I'm not going to say what the problem with Val was, but it was significant body part.
0: He didn't play the last game, right?
2: Correct. I mean, Lecky had a brand new career high in goals.
0: So he was hurt. Is what you're saying. He was hurt.
2: Yes. So he got injured earlier on in the season, yeah.
0: All right. So how many of those guys that didn't produce in the playoffs were hurt? Val? Lecky? Was Brock hurt?
2: That I don't know. Vic, there were I'm not at liberty to say. So I'll just say I don't know. But a number of guys were dealing with stuff.
1: Trouble I have with that.
2: I know. It's not. It sounds like an excuse, but I'm just saying.
1: I mean, everybody's got guys who are playing through a bunch of stuff.
2: Agreed.
1: Yeah.
2: Agreed.
0: Can I ask you this? Did those?
2: But
0: did
2: which
0: those
2: injuries, which guys at which times?
0: Did those injuries emerge from the Minnesota series
2: and the LA series?
0: Okay.
2: I'll tell you this though. William Karlsson leaves the game. Game five. Against Carolina. And the Golden Knights absolutely shut down.
1: Mm-hmm.
2: That one guy, everything shut down. Everything.
1: So, the first move that was made, first domino of this offseason for the Avs, Ross Colton dealt to Nashville in return for 2 third-round picks, one this year in the draft that's about 10 days from now, and the other is next year's. And I think that was that the Avs' original pick, next year's? Or was it this year's pick? I can't remember.
2: I can't remember either.
1: They got one of their original third rounders back in the trade.
2: This year, I think.
1: Yes. No. This year is Nashville's third rounder. Next year is Colorado's third. So that is the first sort of domino to fall there. I'm still curious. You know, I was listening to Bill Simmons just quickly. And he was talking about the one team I have no idea what they're going to do this offseason is the Nuggets. And God, ain't that the truth. When you keep hearing all these things like, oh, Aaron Gordon's being dangled out there. Cam Johnson's being dangled out there. Hey, Jamal Murray's name is not protected in these trade rumors or whatever. It's, you could be talking about a seismic shift within the roster of the Nuggets heading in this offseason too. And I don't know if the Avs would be in that sort of category. I mean, what would you call... If they traded like a Brock, what would that be?
2: Not seismic. Pretty big, though.
1: But I mean, pretty big. Yeah,
2: pretty big.
1: Like MPJ territory?
2: Yeah.
1: Somewhere around there?
2: Yeah.
1: Key piece to the team, sure. But maybe not what you would consider like top tier whatever building block. 303-504-0925. Again, Got some audio from Sean Payton and Bo Nix that I want to get to a little bit later. But oh, by the way, next.
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1: Oh, by the way, stories around sports in the world we feel like you should be aware of. Again, World Cup continues today. England will play their first game against Croatia at 2 o'clock. But hat trick from the 38-year-old Lionel Messi in Argentina's first game. Look, I didn't think that Messi couldn't play anymore. Did I think that he still had, hat tricks in his bag for the World Cup? No. But there you go. That was the day yesterday where they thought that every game would be a bloodbath. It ended up being that way. Now, France was tied going into half before pulling away 3-1 with their win. But a lot more action today in the World Cup as 11 o'clock. It is Portugal and Congo. England, Croatia at 2. Ghana and Panama at 5 o'clock, and then finally at 8 is Uzbekistan and Colombia.
0: So you've heard about those water breaks, the hydration timeouts that they're taking during the World Cup?
1: Yeah.
0: Just to make sure that the athletes are taken care of. And, you know, we see it in youth sports all the time. And before people bark, oh, they're necessary. Okay, fine. I'm not arguing against whether they're necessary. Take all the damn water breaks you want. I'm not arguing against water. I'm just telling you, there's a little more rhyme and reason to why they do this. So far in this World Cup, you know how much money Fox has made off water break commercials? $250 million.
1: Yuck.
0: Water break or money? Money purge. What do you think it is?
1: Good Lord. That's nuts. Is that why they're doing it? They'll feign we care about the players when it's like here.
0: They'll argue it's for the athletes. You know, we want to make sure they're not exposed to the humidity of the United States. And oh my God, but whatever. I'm just telling you the facts and what they're making.
1: Speaking of international competition, this makes me like irrationally angry, and I don't like it. So Luka is Slovenian. There's always something in the offseason that has to do with countries competing in some sort of basketball thing. What is it this year, Vic? What is Joker playing for Serbia in?
0: It's one of those FIBA...
1: FIBA something, something.
0: I don't know what it is. FIBA something.
1: Do you know that Jackson Hayes, through the help of Luka, is now a citizen of Slovenia?
0: That's hilarious.
1: And received his passport at the Slovenian embassy.
0: Hold on. No, don't say that to me. Don't say that to me.
1: What?
0: That really ticks me off. Do you know how long the process has been for me and my brothers to get our Italian passports and our Italian dual citizenship, even though our parents are from there, even though I didn't speak a lick of English until I was 8 years old, even though my family still lives there? Do you know how long it's taken, the process? Do you know how much money we've spent? Do you understand how rigorous that road has been to get a dual citizenship and a passport? This guy walks up and gets one in, what, a couple days?
1: So he's now going to compete on Team Slovenia with Luka.
0: Yeah. Okay, whatever.
1: No. You can't do this, man. No, like, the stupid whole point of competing against countries, mm-mm, and I'm saying this as an American, whatever you want to call it, in this scenario. I don't want America to be playing against Americans representing another country. That's not what international competition is about. It's not
0: that's
1: it.
0: Stupid. If you don't have the dogs,
1: then you don't have the dogs, and you get your butt kicked.
0: I lost respect for Luka for pulling that. Sorry, now, Jackson Hayes is not your personal alley-ooper.
1: I should say, like, I don't know if Luka, like, pulled these strings or whatever, but I know his boy's with him, and so, whatever.
0: I tell you what, Jackson Hayes is as Slovenian as Brett Kane is Chinese.
1: Yeah, but imagine that. Imagine I played with, I don't know, Yao Ming back in the day on the Rockets. And I was just some, you know, eighth guy off the bench. And I was just friends with Yao. And he's like, well, you're not going to make the American team. What if I get you a little dual citizenship in China and then we can go ahead and do it that way? It's like, but I'm not Chinese.
0: Do you know how hard it is to get dual citizenship? I just went through it. That's ridiculous. They're making a mockery of that.
1: But Vic, this happens all the time in international competition. All the time.
0: Is that right?
1: So you agree with me. It's stupid.
0: Celebrity passports. That's what these have become. Celebrity passports.
1: The Toronto Maple Leafs have made a hire for their new head coach. It is Jim Hiller, 57-year-old. It's his second stint with the Leafs after working as an assistant with the club from 15 to 19. His second NHL coaching job. He was in L.A. for three straight seasons. I can't imagine that Toronto is super happy about this. I'm sure they want some big splashy hire. This isn't going to do it, but, you know... Toronto is in a very weird place right now where their team captain, you guys remember when Austin Matthews took the nasty knee-on-knee shot and none of his teammates came to defend him? Mm-hmm. They're in a bad way right now.
0: Mm. I got one for you, by the way. June 17th, that's the date today. Go back to 1915. Where were you in 1915, Brent?
1: I was watching Oscar Swan shoot.
0: I remember that guy, and I remember that season. I remember everything about it. Well, in 1915, you talk about relief pitching in Major League Baseball. Like, how much is a relief pitch go these days? An inning or two before they get tired? George Zip Zabel for the Chicago Cubs was called into a game with two outs in the first inning. George Zip Zabel. Pitched all the way into the 19th inning for a 4-3 win, the longest relief effort in Major League history.
1: How long was it again?
0: He showed up in the first inning, two outs, and went all the way to 19 innings to win the game.
1: That guy's arm would have been in a relief, cooked noodle.
0: In relief, George Zip Zabel.
1: Well, I'll tell you what they weren't. Well, they might have been using position players to pitch, but those guys were dual. They were your old Shohei's back in the day, your Babe Ruth's. How's this for a story? So, Nelly, you sent me this. Actually, Marty sent it to Nelly to pass on to me.
4: Marty? Because Marty texted me and he said, I would have sent this story to Brett, but we all know how bad Brett is with reading his text messages, so I don't think he'll get this. So he sent it to the man who gets things done.
0: Thanks, Marty. Appreciate it. Proud listener.
1: Mariners minor leaguer gets big league call-up despite hitting 190 at high A.
0: Come on, man.
1: Here's the reason why. He got called to the majors because their team is only 30 minutes from the stadium and the Mariners needed somebody to play that day.
0: So why him, though? Why the 190 hit?
1: You know, that's a great question. I haven't read this whole article. I haven't had time to.
0: Let me ask you this. Does batting average even mean anything anymore?
1: Yes. What do you mean?
0: What do you mean, yes? The batting averages across the league are down how many points over the last 10 to 20 years? Doesn't mean anything anymore.
1: They're
0: used
1: down.
0: To mean everything.
1: Hitting a .190 at high A isn't exactly MLB material, though. Except when you're 30 minutes from the stadium and you're in a pinch. Nelly, go ahead. You got one?
4: Oh, by the way, I think all of these World Cup fans from Europe coming to the South and enjoying American cuisine has probably done more for diplomacy than any president has in the past 40 years.
1: I agree with you.
4: Like, it has been amazing seeing Europe fall in love with Buc-ee's. And there's one French man who posted his full review of Buc-ee's on social media that has been going viral. And it's a bit long, but you have to hear every word of this. This is incredible.
16: I saw the end of the world in the US, and it's called Bucky's. They say it's a gas station, but that's a lie. A gas station has a sad sandwich and a coffee machine that never works. This place has 120 pumps. 120. Why? Are you refueling the US Air Force? Are you preparing for an alien invasion? That's terrifying. And the mascot is a beaver in a baseball cap. I saw grown men taking photos with a statue of a rodent. In France, we have revolutions. In the US, you bow down to a squirrel on steroids. And inside, the aggression. A man with a knife screaming, fresh brisket on the board. Sir, calm down. I just want a sparkling water. Don't kill me. But I have a problem. I wanted to hate it. I wanted to be the superior Frenchman snob. But then I ate the beaver nuggets. I don't know what is in them. I think it's sugar, butter, and pure methamphetamine. I ate one, then I had the whole bag in the parking lot like a wild animal. And the toilets, I have to admit it, but they are nicer than my apartment. You could eat the brisket off the floor in the bathroom. It's cleaner than the hospital. So I have failed. I came to judge and I stayed for the snacks. God bless the beaver.
1: All right, I gotta ask something. Is that guy legitimately French, or is he cosplaying as a Frenchman?
16: God bless the beaver.
1: Because that was, I've heard some French accents. That was an intense French accent. Yeah. One more for you. LeBron James seems to be negotiating with the Lakers to come back again. Legitimate question, Vic. Do you think LeBron is going to stay in the league? Because, look, he can still play at a very high level. Do you think LeBron's trying to stay in the league until Bryce gets here? His other son?
19: I have no idea. No. He's staying in the league because he can still play. He's staying in the league because when he's on the court, he's one of the best players on the court. He's staying in the league because he's a difference maker.
1: But will he be like, I'll sign this deal, but next year when Bryce enters the draft, you're going to give him the Bronny treatment. I'm going to have both of them on the bench.
19: That's on the Lakers. If the Lakers are going to bow down to that, then that's ridiculous. But, hey, man, I think it's fair to say LeBron James, you could think whatever you want of him, and we all have our thoughts, he can still play at a high level. Which is amazing.
1: For sure he can.
19: I don't know what he's on. Maybe he goes to Bucky's. I don't know what he... Oh, I have no idea.
16: God bless the beaver.
19: I had to really... Like, it was hard to understand every word that Frenchie guys said.
1: Yeah, I didn't
19: there.
1: Get it either.
19: I had to really... I needed subtitles. But there's something about it. I really enjoyed that read. I want him to do my next read.
1: There's a bunch of...
19: Can you send him my next commercial read?
21: Yeah, I mean, your next Dan Caplis commercial, if you want to be taken seriously.
19: Yes, I want him to do my next Caplis read.
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2: Got a crash I-70 westbound approaching Genesee. Two left lanes are blocked, backing things up past Morrison Road with about an hour delay through there. And then I-25 northbound at Crystal Valley Parkway down south. There's some police activity blocking the right lane, slowing things down to Toma Road. It's about a 3 or 4 minute delay. 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
31: Broncos minicamp is underway, which means it's time for Bo Nix Anklegate 3 Tokyo Drift. Predisposed or not predisposed? Wall-to-wall ankle coverage on Altitude Sports Radio. 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
31: ankles.
1: One bit of suggestion for that, Nelly. Need more explosions.
2: And lasers.
1: Yeah.
4: Well, just get ready for training camp when it's going to be Bo Nix Anklegate 4, A New Hope.
1: Yeah. We played some Bo Nix audio earlier. He said he's very obviously not concerned about his ankle. Here's a quick one.
0: I want to hear a lot more Bo, because as the resident doctor here, a doctor of sport, I want to psychologize a little bit.
1: Well, here's what he said about the follow-up procedure.
33: Yeah, so the first one, obviously, right after the season, non-weight-bearing for a couple weeks, get back going, felt pretty good, still having a little bit of an issue with a bone spur. So what we did was, even though I probably could have gone again, done the whole season again. It was just aggravated me for too long. So what we did was, since I was a little bit ahead, thought it best to go ahead and decompress it a little bit, and then still have plenty of time to get back for the summer to prepare for the season. Knew that OTAs would be a good learning experience from, you know, on the side perspective, watching, getting sort of my mental reps, and then getting all my physical reps as the summer and season comes. But feel really good where I'm at. I'm actually sort of glad we've got it all out of the way. Don't have to do it in the years to come.
1: Play psychologist, Vic. Go ahead.
0: Well, he's saying all the right things to remain confident, clearly, but doing it now, getting it out of the way for the years to come, there's no guarantee in that. If you have ankle issues, you're going to have ankle issues. Some people have knee issues, right?
1: Yeah.
0: You know those people that are susceptible to knee injuries? Happens all the time.
1: I have back issues.
0: Some people have hamstring issues, susceptible to hamstrings, whatever, the way your body's put together. Bo Nix happens to be susceptible to ankle issues. Guess what? I'm in the same family. I've broken both of my ankles. I've got arthritis in my ankles. I have ankle issues. Those don't just go away. Now, he's a stud and a warrior, and he can play through it. He's already played through it. He's proven it, except for that one in the AFC Championship game.
1: Yeah.
0: But the fact that you've had two surgeries in the offseason, one of which is a cleanup, bone spurs, not to say that they don't come back. They could.
1: Well, he was asked about what does he think about what we're doing right now, which is the discourse surrounding his ankle and concerns surrounding his ankle.
33: I think it's funny. Well, one, nobody's really ever cared about, you know, me this extensively for a long time, so I don't think it's a bad thing. You know, I got little kids at the park asking me if my legs are crooked and all, and I think it's sort of crazy. We live in a culture that's, you know, you get secondhand sources and you just run with them and believe them. But at the end of the day, I've been here before. I feel great. I'm going to be strong. I'm going to be fast, elusive. Everything that I've done in the past, I'm going to be able to do again. I mean, it's a broken bone, for crying out loud. Everybody probably here has had an issue with a broken bone, but and you end up right back the same.
0: You got to remember your audience, Bo. You're talking to a bunch of media members, most of which, I don't know how many bones have been broken in that crowd.
1: True.
0: Nelly, have you ever broken a bone?
4: Negative, Ghost Rider.
0: Obvious. Could have told you that.
1: You know, the...
0: Chipped a tooth on the sax, maybe?
4: I actually have chipped a tooth going to pull a microphone out of a mic stand and just slamming it right into my face on stage.
0: But I do love this mentality out of Bo Nix. I love it. He's the ultimate competitor. Hey, man, I'm fine. Do you know who else they doubted for the longest time early in his career for ankle issues? Do you remember this? Do you remember all of the annoyance that Steph Curry faced early in his career? Hell, he was almost traded.
1: Yeah.
0: Golden State had a trade in the works to trade away one of the great players in NBA history because why? He had ankle issues.
1: Yeah.
0: And he overcame them. And he built a Hall of Fame career on top of those ankle issues. So, we've seen history prove, he's got ankle issues right now. Bo does. There's no hiding that. There's no denying that. Can you overcome them? I think you can.
1: I think the reason why people get hung up on this more than maybe other quarterbacks is because a huge part of his success is his mobility.
0: Mm-hmm.
1: Not just running the ball, but escaping pressure, buying time, that sort of thing. Would you be a full go by camp?
7: Start a training camp, you'd be able to go full go, do you think?
33: Yeah, I could go full go right now if they want me to.
1: So he's saying they're just taking it easy on him. He could do it right now. But there's something else that I want to discuss. Another maybe more underrated quote from yesterday that wasn't from Bo Nix. It was from J.K. Dobbins. Do you happen to see what he said? J.K., who, I mean, you want to talk about injuries that really threw a wrench in your plans and your success. It's obvious. The Broncos were, at the time that he was injured, the week he was injured, a top five running team in the NFL. He was a top five rusher in the entire league. Yeah. And it's always felt like to me, because I remember when he first got here and I told you guys, there are some numbers about J.K. Dobbins that I think would shock people. Mm-hmm. Here's one of them. His career yards per carry, Vic, career is 5.2. There are two running backs in the history of the league, given a certain number of attempts that J.K. is not at, But two guys in the history of the NFL given a certain number of rushing attempts are at 5.2 yards per carry. And it's Jim Brown and Jamal Charles. Those are the only two. Now you have your Barry Sanders, who is like 5. You have Derrick Henry's are 4.9. But I'm saying that to tell you, he is an incredibly consistent runner where he will just pick up yards. He just can't stay healthy. Mm-hmm. He's never been able to stay healthy.
0: Hey, there's no denying the ability.
1: He's a really good back.
0: The problem is durability.
1: Correct.
0: Availability.
1: Like if
0: but
1: you,
0: the ability, that part of the sentence, that part of the word, you can't deny it.
1: Healthy J.K. Dobbins is no question to me a top 10 running back in the league. He's just not healthy enough. Here's what he said yesterday. What I'm going to show this year is that last year wasn't a fluke. Instead of being number 3 in the NFL, I'll be number 1 this year.

0: right? Yeah. You're like, I'm not going to have you playing 38 minutes a night in the regular season because I want you healthy at the end of the year.
1: You Mark Stone him.
0: Yeah. Well, Sean Payton was asked yesterday, are you going to use a three-man running back rotation if Jonah Coleman's ready to go?
2: I don't think about it in June. I think it's important to stack that position. We drafted to a strength again. Obviously, having J.K. back, and there's experience in that room a lot. I think that's one of those rooms, kind of like receiver, that in a very short period of time has really improved. So those things tend to take care of themselves, but it's a fair question. Three in a game on a consistent basis sometimes can be challenging.
0: That's tough to run three guys out there every single week, but I will tell you this, Vic. Looking at the Sean Payton track record in his offenses, he's had pretty much three backs that have been big participants in each of his offenses.
1: So how do you see these three backs rotating in this system? How do you see them working?
0: Ideally?
1: Mm-hmm.
0: Look, I don't know. Like, we haven't seen Jonah Coleman yet, but let's just say that he is going to be...
1: I've seen him at practice, and he looks pretty damn...
0: Yeah, let's just say he's a capable back, okay? I won't say good, bad, yeah. Just capable. Middle of the road, capable back. J.K. Dobbins is going to get the bulk of your carries. He's going to be your guy that you run 14, 15 times a game. I could see R.J. Harvey being...
1: Down back?
0: Yeah, to talk about like a Saints, Sean Payton thing. Uh-huh. Like a Darren Sproles guy. Uh-huh. I could see him getting like 60 catches a year.
1: How about the word this week that R.J. suffered a shoulder injury in the AFC title game? Probably wouldn't play in the Super Bowl.
0: Yeah.
1: But J.K. Dobbins would have been back for the Super Bowl. That's what's crazy about it.
0: That's what he said. I think that Dobbins is your main back. Harvey takes carries, but I could see him being more a catch-the-ball-in-the-backfield sort of role.
1: Mm-hmm.
0: And Jonah Coleman's your insurance. Like what they did in New Orleans, they would have, you know, Mark Ingram and, who was it, Alvin Kamara maybe at that time, and like Chris Ivory. Or they'd have Reggie Bush and Darren Sproles and... Pierre Thomas, I don't know what years those guys were playing, but he always had like three guys that they'd run through. And I think you could use all three of them and maybe slow roll your way into Jonah Coleman, and he's sort of your insurance for if J.K. goes down with an injury. That's how it's always felt since the draft, that they drafted him. Watch his highlight reel. Jonah Coleman runs over people. He goes between the tackles. Like, that's what J.K. does.
1: You know, the thing that J.K. Dobbins possesses is... I don't think you can teach that skill. It's not teachable. Like running backs, you can learn certain things.
0: Which skill?
1: The patience at the line of scrimmage to wait for the hole to open up.
0: Yep.
1: Like, do you understand the couillons it takes to pull that off?
0: One of the best I've ever seen at it.
1: Le'Veon.
0: Prime Le'Veon Bell would literally stop. He would just stop moving
1: and
0: almost.
1: And almost like sit there like he's solving a Rubik's Cube.
0: Yeah. No, but J.K., you're absolutely right. That's what he does. He's so important, I think, to that offense. And you watched it last year. And I hope that Jonah Coleman can be some sort of insurance in the way that I think they drafted him to be. If you remember, what was the other guy's name? The Arkansas back. Was it Mike Washington? That guy was like 6'3", mm-hmm. 4'4".
1: Speed demon.
0: Speed guy, yeah. He was sitting right there at the draft. They passed on him to take Jonah Coleman. I think it's because of the style that they wanted. Because you said it, Vic. When J.K. Dobbins left, the Broncos didn't have a back that could bruise. R.J. Harvey did not do it. Jaleel McLaughlin was the option after that. He couldn't do it. They tried, like Tyler Bidet.
1: It's not a bruiser as much as a prober. You need to probe.
0: Yeah, but if
1: you
0: it's...
1: You need to find the soft spot.
0: If it's 3rd and 3, can you get me 3? You know what I mean? And so... That's one aspect of it. He also talked about the guys who have impressed him so far through minicamp.
2: Quite a bit, Malcolm Roach. Like, I could just go on and on and pick these players that kind of bring others with them in a positive way. Waddle's one of those guys. And the guy's going to be his personality. We're not asking him to be anything different. But there are some guys that just have this infectious energy about them. And J.K. certainly one of them.
0: Oh, I thought that was about R.J. Harvey and Pat Bryant. My bad. Must have been the wrong clip. But he said R.J. Harvey and Pat Bryant have impressed him throughout campus as well.
3: No, that one, you were playing cut 20, right?
0: Yes.
3: So the question was, what's the value of players like J.K. Dobbins who can lead the charge?

0: on big plays, guys who like take the initiative in big moments. And so he said, the point is, we got a lot of guys on the roster who can do that on both sides of the ball.
1: Sure. But a little bit from camp yesterday, again, a lot more audio to get to here. 303-504-0925. And you can win, Dad, the perfect Father's Day steak if you listen all week at 520 to Nate and Andy for your chance to win a $50 Southern Steer Butcher gift card. 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
2: did you see that Pizza Hut's going to be purchased by a private equity group? Is everything in the world, is everything in America now owned and operated by private equity?
1: It's an absolute disaster, man. Every place that I have loved gets bought out by private equity, and they become, I mean, multiple times worse.
2: All right, let me test you here a little bit. Do you even know what private equity means?
1: It means a big corporation all comes together, they buy it out, and they cut costs, and they make things worse. I mean, yeah, it's basically, isn't that what the Dodgers are owned by? Except they spend money on it.
0: The Red Sox, that's what's happened to them.
2: You know, the worst thing that's happened to the housing market is a lot of these investment groups have come in and they just buy houses.
1: Yeah, to rent out. And, yeah,
2: you're competing, you know, young families competing against private equity to buy a damn house.
1: Ridiculous. Ridiculous. Private equity makes everything worse, okay?
2: You're taking my pizza?
1: So I actually watched this story or this reel. About, you know how Pizza Hut had the red roof and Taco Bell's were always that super tropical, like teal and purple, and McDonald's had the giant arches on top of the roof and all that stuff. The reason why they don't do that anymore, the highly recognizable buildings of these fast food restaurants or whatever that you knew and love as a kid. Because I wondered, like, why does everything look the same? Why does everything look like a retail store? Like, even McDonald's now looks like just a regular building. And it's because of these private equity firms. Because they own the land, not the actual structure, the land underneath it. And when they go to resell it.
2: Oh, I see. They want to be able to.
1: They want to have, like, if somebody wants to buy a vape shop and move it in, they don't want the vape shop to look like an old Pizza Hut.
2: It is weird. Like, there's a Burger King. It was a longtime Burger King on the corner of 44th and Sheridan. Those of you on the north side, you can relate. I once worked there for 3 days as a kid until they made me wear a hairnet, and I said, no, I ain't wearing a hairnet. And if you want to fire me, fire me. I'm not wearing a hairnet, not doing it. So I quit, went out and worked at a deli, no hairnet. Anyway, they turned that burger.
1: You supposed to wear a hairnet. That's food.
2: I didn't wear one at the deli. I just cut meat, no hairnet.
1: Okay.
2: That was it for me.
1: All right.
2: But that Burger King, which is a very familiar building, right? You see a Burger King building. It's now an orthodontist. And every time I drive by and I see this Burger King that's an orthodontist, I say to myself, are they flipping burgers in there?
1: So, Vic, what you have just described is the exact reason they don't make them like that anymore. Because of the reel that I watch is these places they would take over, let's say they make it a massage parlor or something. They're like, oh, you mean the massage parlor that's the old Pizza Hut? And they don't want people to say that. They just want to be like, no, it's just a massage envy or something like that.
2: For the record, I think it's very discriminatory for businesses to make young kids wear hairnets.
1: I think it's good that I'm not eating hair. Two different schools of thought on that one, Vic.
2: Ridiculous.
1: Back after this.
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2: Hey, Vic Lombardi here. 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

0: To know who's getting in contact with us on the Shop Mazda text line, one price, one person, 1 hour. So, a couple things here. I just saw a report. Now, Windhorse has been saying this morning that LeBron is looking to negotiate with the Lakers for another deal in L.A. And it is likely that it is going to happen. But according to Anthony Slater, Golden State is ready to make a run at LeBron should his future with the Lakers become uncertain. The Warriors can create space for a $15.1 million non-taxpayer MLE, but sources believe that James will ultimately return to L.A. What would be the purpose to that? Golden State is just going all in on, I will bring in the olds and hope that this is good enough. Now, we mentioned this earlier, Vic. LeBron can still play.
1: I mean, you can't sort of get caught in between because they've invested so much money in the olds.
0: Yeah. Well, how about the Nuggets throw out a $15.1 million non-taxpayer MLE? Why don't we do one of those? Although I don't think they're capable.
1: Wait, say that one more time, please.
0: Golden State is going, they can create space for a $15.1 million non-taxpayer MLE.
1: How?
0: I'm assuming by offloading some people. I don't know. Maybe Draymond. Something like that.
1: Okay.
0: And
1: so they're hoping that LeBron bites on that.
0: As opposed to signing for like $50 million in L.A., yeah.
1: What do you think he would do?
0: I honestly don't know. Like, let's think about this for a second. I first of all, don't think that Golden State is closer to winning a title than L.A. is right now with Luka. So that's one thing.
1: Golden State is melting, right?
0: Like grasping at straws
1: here?
0: Yeah,
1: I mean, Jimmy will be back at some point.
0: But even Jimmy's, what, 37?
1: Yeah.
0: I mean, if you're LeBron, why the hell would you even consider going to... Again, if you're going to leave, I mean, I would go to the Eastern Conference immediately. Immediately. And the texter says, I will not support the Nuggets if LeBron comes to Denver.
1: I think what's underestimated here is LeBron is very happy living in Los Angeles, living that lifestyle.
0: Playing with his son.
1: Exactly. To pick up and go play elsewhere, I just don't see it.
0: Yeah. Another report here is that this from Jake Fisher. The Denver Nuggets have become, quote, increasingly interested in trying to move up in the first round as they currently hold the 26th overall pick in this year's draft.
1: And one of the ways they can move up is by trading one of their, I mean, you can trade 26 and a Cam Johnson contract to move up. And it would do two things. It would free up cap space to re-sign Peyton Watson.
0: Yep.
1: And it would allow you to improve your roster by getting somebody who can help you right away. Now, I don't know how far up they can move. I don't know what it costs to move that far. Take a look at the top 15 picks in the NBA. Who could use a Cam Johnson? An expiring contract. See, I think Cam Johnson's deal is easily the most movable because it's an expiring deal.
0: Yeah, I mean, that's just, hey, take this for a one-year rental and for a team that... So hang on one second. So in the 2024 draft, the T-Wolves traded from number 27 overall into the top 10 to select Rob Dillingham at number 8. That was they acquired a pick from the San Antonio Spurs in exchange for a 2031 unprotected first-round pick swap and a protected 2030 first-round pick. Didn't seem like, honestly, it doesn't seem like all that much to trade up for. But again, I don't know who they'd be targeting in this.
1: Well, again, the Nuggets would have two reasons to do it. The reason why that first-round pick is valuable to the Nuggets is it's more affordable, right? They can put that on the roster right away.
0: Yeah.
1: There have been some talk about the Nuggets trading out of the first round. This is obviously counter to that. It's an opportunity to trade an existing contract and move up. And I'm looking at some of the teams that could use a Cam Johnson. There are many teams that could use Cam Johnson.
0: Cam's not a bad player.
1: Of course. Dude, he was, you can make the argument, in the elimination game, he was their best player.
0: Yeah.
1: Hit 27 points. I mean, think about it. In the game where they had to win, he played his butt off.
0: Yeah.
1: He played his butt off in that game. He didn't cower in the moment.
0: I mean, when the game mattered most, it did feel that Cam Johnson rose to the occasion when a lot of guys maybe didn't. So 303-504-0925, Shant Mazda text line, one price, one person, 1 hour. Few more things here coming out of Broncos camp, and I want to see what you think about this. Bo Nixon talking about Davis Webb. We gave a little bit of this to you earlier. Here's a second portion of this. Listen.
2: I'm really excited to have him, and, you know, it allows Coach Payton to be reliever of those duties, be able to go and, you know, do other things like really critique the defense, really critique special teams, really look at O-line, D-line, look at the trenches, look at the skill, see, evaluate a little bit more because he's not, you know, his time's not filled, you know, having a game plan or all that kind of stuff. So I think it's just a good weapon for us to have, and I think it's going to help us.
0: It's one thing I wondered, by the way, Vic. Would Sean Payton like the idea of being more of an overseer than being really hands-on with the offense? Every year we go to training camp, he's with the offense. And VJ's with the defense somewhere else. And he really doesn't even bat an eyelash over that way. I know that as the head coach, he's involved in everything. But does this allow him to be more of a delegator, where he can kind of be a lot more involved in defense, special teams, and everything else that goes along with game planning?
1: Probably serve the Broncos well if you did that.
0: I think so, too. I think you want
1: special
0: your guy...
1: Special teams?
0: Yeah. Being a little bit more involved, or at least having an eye on more things in practice. You know, I heard Craig and Lindahl talking...
1: I think on game days is where it's more important.
0: Yes, I agree. I heard Craig and Lindahl talking about this, and it is something that I don't much care about, but a lot of people do. And what do you think? They're talking about Stidham and the idea of him being the backup quarterback again this year. What's your care level to the backup quarterback for the Denver Broncos? Whether it's Stidham or whoever.
1: I would love to see more of Sam Ehlinger. I want to see what he can do.
0: They've kept three for 2 years now.
1: Yeah.
0: And remember, I think...
1: That's my care level. I want to see Sam Ehlinger play.
0: If I remember right, Vic, correct me if I'm wrong. Did Ehlinger have the opportunity to be a number two somewhere else,
1: yes,
0: and he turned that down to stay
1: exactly
0: here?
1: Exactly right. During the regular season last year. Yep, he sure did. He decided to stay here.
0: My thoughts on backup quarterbacks in general are kind of this. If you are relying on your backup quarterback to carry you for a huge portion of the season, or, for example, an AFC championship game, you're doomed. And it doesn't much matter who the guy is, because unless you have, you know, maybe Atlanta is a little different situation because they got Kirk Cousins there. He's in Vegas now, but last year with Michael Penix. I don't think it matters as much as people make it out to be. If your starting quarterback gets hurt, you're screwed. I don't spend much time more. There's this famous quote from, and who was the OC in Indianapolis when Peyton was there? But they said it was training camp and the backup quarterback wasn't getting like any reps. And they're like, have you given consideration to the backup quarterback getting reps in camp? And he goes, no. If Peyton goes out, we're bleeped, and we don't practice bleeped, is what he said. And I'm like, that's how I feel about it. If your backup quarterback is going to be playing significant time, number one, or in crucial situations, number two, you just, sorry,
1: okay,
0: bad right, luck.
1: So how does it make you feel knowing that, you just said that the Denver Broncos could have and should have won an AFC championship game with their backup quarterback?
0: Sometimes you get hit with bad luck. And in the AFC Championship game, when you need a play to happen or to not make mistakes, more importantly, your backup quarterback who hasn't played a snap of football in 2 years, chest passes one backwards.
1: So it doesn't matter or not.
0: I think backup quarterback matters in really one major situation.
1: So you're ready to ride off that AFC title game then? I mean, going into the game, did you feel that the Broncos had a chance? Or, I mean, did you... The way you just explained yourself is, the game was over before it started.
0: I thought they had a chance because their defense was good.
1: Okay.
0: I was not surprised at all at the result.
1: Okay.
3: I feel the exact same way.
0: Yeah.
3: I feel the same way that I'm not surprised that they lost the game. I gave them a puncher's chance, but I didn't expect it. How's that?
0: The thing is,
3: they certainly would have been toast in the Super Bowl had they gotten there, I think.
0: I think backup quarterback, the biggest value they have is if your starter's out for 2 to 3 weeks. Can you carry me over with a win or two during that stretch just to keep things on the level? Because that could be the difference between you making and missing the playoffs. Can you get a couple of wins in there? And that would be the biggest thing. If they have to play for 8 weeks, you're screwed. If they have to play in the playoffs, you're screwed.
3: Well, typically that's the case because they're a backup for a reason. But Vic, the Jeff Hostetlers of the world and the Nick Foles of the world, that's a very rare scenario where those guys can come in the postseason and lead you to glory. I mean, it just doesn't really happen.
0: Hey, the Kansas City Chiefs last year, and they have invested over and over again. Their backup quarterbacks over the last few years have been Gardner Minshew, Carson Wentz, now Justin Fields. They have made it a point, like, I am getting at least a decent backup quarterback who's played in this league before. And Patrick Mahomes got hurt, and then what happened? They lost every game. It didn't matter.
3: They also played Chris Oladokun.
0: Yeah, because was it last year? Was that Wentz or was it Minshew who got hurt? I think Minshew. I forget.
3: I mean, no offense to Chris Oladokun, but you couldn't pick him out of if he walked into you on the street, you wouldn't know who it was.
0: But that's a team that was like, we are going to make sure that we have some sort of at least quasi-viable option, and they still lost every game after he went out. Still.
4: I feel like I'm better than Patrick Mahomes.
0: Yeah, where's Doucette? Maybe give him a run at it.
3: How big is Darryl Doucette?
0: Got it, 5'5".
3: Is he like 5'5", and like 135, something like that?
0: Hang on, I got you. Okay. I got you. Darryl Doucette is... take a guess.
3: 5'5".
1: 5'7".
0: I want height and weight.
1: He's 5'7", 155 pounds.
0: He is 5'7". Mm-hmm. He is 140 pounds.
3: I was close.
1: That's unreal.
3: I was close.
0: I feel like I'm better than Patrick Mahomes.
4: He isn't playing football.
0: No, he's not.
3: No, he isn't.
1: Yes, he is.
0: Patrick Mahomes hasn't played flag football because he plays real football.
1: Give up your NFL career and go give it a
3: shot. If Patrick Mahomes played flag football, he'd be the best flag football player in the history of flag football.
0: I know exactly what's happening
3: here. Oh, my God.
0: I know exactly what's happening. I know exactly why Vic said it. Jokic might be better than me in the NBA, but at dunk hoops.
1: No.
0: That's what you're doing. You're doing that exactly.
1: Sean Payton said this after he coached that flag football exhibition deal. He said, those athletes and that skill set is far different than the NFL skill set. It's a different kind of athlete. And he's right.
0: What's Sean Payton going to say after he leaves that? He's going to be like, I got to be honest. I've been around NFL players all my life. He's not going to do that.
1: So Adelio was a walk-on at CSU receiver. He played there in the 90s. And I think he got into one game. All right. He pulls out this old college football card the other day that gave his, check out my college football card. I go, what the hell is that? You just made that up on AI.
0: Who is this?
1: My brother. My brother. So on the card, it gave all his college stats. And the last stat was, but the last note was, could very well play at the next level. To which I said, what level was that? Because the next level you played at was the Christian Flag Football League at Rocky Mountain Park. Was that the level?
0: He could play at that one. He
1: played at that one and got kicked out of several games. Was that the level?
0: I'm just, you know what? That whole argument, though, is like Aaron Judge would be an average slow pitch softball player. I'm like, nope, he would tank the ball 500 feet is what he'd do. Every single time, actually.
1: There's something to be said about being 5'7", 150, whatever he is.
0: 140. 64 kilograms.
1: Not being able to catch him and finding space in the flag football game.
0: But Tyreek Hill would catch him.
3: Yeah, Vic, I don't think...
0: And find space.
1: You know what this argument's like?
3: No. It's done.
0: Yeah, it's number one, it's done. Nothing like right. Whatever you're going to say.
1: This is what this argument's like. This is what this argument's like.
0: Look at look his arm angle, just from look right here.
1: Look at how he holds the ball. This argument is like those people, and I know you people. Look at me. I'm looking right at you people. Yeah, you people. Who seem to think that, oh, America would dominate soccer if all of America's best athletes played soccer. You have no idea what you're talking about. The skill set required to play that sport. The years of skill development to play that sport.
0: Well, I think the argument is if LeBron trained as a 5-year-old in just soccer.
1: And that's all he did, like Messi did when... If he devoted his life to it like that, maybe we got a different story.
0: I think that's the argument.
1: But some people argue, well, if you just took the best athletes, assembled them, put them on the soccer pitch, they'd win. No, they wouldn't. They'd get their asses kicked.
0: No, but if they trained from a young age like Messi did, then
1: yeah,
0: I said that absolutely.
1: About a lot of athletes in different sports.
0: Messi could not be LeBron.
1: No.
0: He couldn't do that.
1: No.
0: I'll tell you what, LeBron on a corner kick, pretty big advantage.
1: I'm not so certain that LeBron could get around a pitch the way Messi can, though, in tight spaces.
3: If Tyreek Hill, with his speed,
0: yeah,
3: trained as a soccer player from the time he was 4 years old, 5 years old.
0: Yeah.
3: Dude, he'd be flying all over the pitch, man.
0: But yeah, if I Tyreek out there right now, he's going to be terrible.
1: You got to have the passion. You got to have the heart to do it. You have to want to. You have to have the creativity.
3: I completely agree.
1: Hey, let's just train these robots.
3: You're right. But here's what you have otherwise in some of these other countries. Some tennis. All right, some. You know. What else do you do in France?
0: Ski. I guess
3: it's a little ski, you know. Skiing.
0: What is this one?
3: Golf a little bit.
0: No, what is this one?
3: Polo?
0: Yeah, polo.
3: No, you know, ain't nobody in Bulgaria, you know, playing polo.
5: They're big highlight people over there, aren't they?
3: That's Spain and Mexico. Vic, what was it that Sean Payton said about the flag again? The flag stuff? Tell me.
1: He said, well, I found out firsthand it's a different skill set. Different athletes play.
3: And you know what? Boy, I'm going to incorporate some of that in what we're doing with the Denver Broncos. In fact, you know what? I want to sign like 3 of those guys out of the Flag Football League.
0: Which country is known as the Mecca of polo?
3: England? No,
1: India.
3: That's...
0: England? England or United Kingdom, whatever we're going to call them now. They're second. That not the Mecca. The Mecca of polo is...
3: Well, hold on. Is it Pakistan? No. Hold on. Is it... It's not India. It's... Saudi Arabia.
0: No.
3: Hang on.
1: Let me think this one through. Horses. Bunch of horses.
3: Spain.
1: Running around.
3: Italy?
0: No.
3: No.
0: It's highest ranked players in the world. Arguably the world's best horses.
3: South America, like Argentina.
0: Argentina!
3: Yeah, yes.
0: The Mecca of polo.
1: Yeah!
0: All right. 303-504-0925. Fact checker next.
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0: you guys a question surrounding the World Cup. Usually when something like this rolls around, you have a team that you don't want to win. Are you rooting against people?
1: Not necessarily against people. I will say this. This really does kind of remind me, Vic, of the NCAA tournament. I like all of these, you know, stag 11, 2, 5, 9. I mean, I like the fact that we're playing four games a day now in the group play. And I like the fact that it's kind of drug out a little bit. And then it's going to come at you fast and furious. Team's going to start going home, and then it's going to be, I don't know, I'm finding this to be more intriguing than I ever have thought it to be.
0: Yeah. I'm kind of, does this make me a jerk?
1: Who are you rooting against?
0: Any country that fashions themselves good at soccer.
1: Like Spain?
0: If
1: France?
0: For example.
2: You want the underdogs in every game.
0: I don't have anything against England. Would I find it kind of funny if they lost? Yeah. Does that make me a jerk?
1: Well, Portugal's playing the Congo. Playing the Democratic Republic of Congo.
2: Hey, Croatia's a good team against England today. That's not going to be easy.
1: That's not going to be easy at all. But Portugal's minus 370. Would you be happy if Congo beat them?
0: Yeah, I think it'd make me smile.
1: And you realize, do you know how old Ronaldo is now? No, not Ronaldo. So,
0: yeah, Ronaldo.
1: No, not the Portuguese.
2: Oh, you're struggling.
1: I'm struggling big time. Hang
0: Ronaldo
1: on.
0: Is Portuguese.
1: Yeah, Cristiano Ronaldo, right?
0: Yeah.
2: Who are you thinking?
1: I always think like the Rolando Ronaldinho's like a
0: Ronaldinho.
1: Yeah, that guy. You know how old Cristiano Ronaldo is?
0: He's probably 37.
1: Vic?
2: 41.
1: He's 40. You looked it up.
2: I swear to God, I did not look it up.
1: He's 41, playing in the World Cup. How much does he have left?
2: He's still
0: well,
2: got
0: I
2: rise.
0: I said that same thing about Messi, and then he had a hat trick yesterday, so who knows? Just saying.
1: I've enjoyed it, man. So far I've enjoyed it. I've been enjoying watching the
0: But I want to know,
1: starts.
0: Does that make me a jerk? If your country, you fashion yourself a soccer country, you're really good at soccer, and I want you to lose, am I a jerk for doing that?
2: No, I think you're just looking for a shakeup. You don't want the obvious. But, you know, the one thing I've noticed about this World Cup, although the final score indicates the better team wins, at least the lesser team is making it fun. At least there's some opportunity. I mean, Cape Verde, scoreless draw against Spain. Are you kidding me?
1: It's crazy.
0: Bubble. Here's something else. I see this every year. U.S. Open starts tomorrow. And I saw a video of Bryson DeChambeau, like, threw his golf ball in the rough and, like, this is what it's like. Tried to hit it out when, like, 2 yards. Seen the putts on the green where you barely miss the cup and then it rolls all the way off back in the fairway.
2: If
0: I always
2: it's
0: see
2: windy,
0: these.
2: They're in trouble.
0: Well, I always see these videos beforehand and you don't see too much of that during the tournament. At least it didn't happen the last time this came around.
1: This guy had a 10 foot putt.
0: And it rolled like 60 yards backwards off the green.
1: Right, correct. Insane.
0: But does that happen actually in the tournament? Or is them like, hey, just look, if you're a regular old 15 handicap hack, this is what you would probably do. Is that what they're doing?
2: You know, the ability for those pros to hit out of that deep stuff is amazing to me. The power they generate to just even advance the ball.
0: Like ball first.
2: It's unreal.
0: Yeah.
2: It's unreal. Like most of us wouldn't even be able to escape the crap.
0: They
2: did not only get out of it, they advanced it 150 yards.
0: They did a video yesterday where they got some of the golfers walking up for their practice rounds and they said, hey, a 15 handicap, what would they shoot here? And some of them said like 115. I'm like, it'd be way more than that. 115?
2: Well, if you did proper scoring, like if you actually counted OB, you had to start over. A lost
0: three
2: ball.
0: Off the tee.
2: Yeah, exactly.
0: Yeah.
2: If you did proper scoring. No
1: and
2: guineas,
1: any penalty,
2: no
1: any guineas. Penalties? Yeah, any penalty shot? That you may incur during the course of the round.
0: Like, they're shooting $160, aren't they?
1: I think so.
0: A 15?
1: I don't know how...
0: I'm probably shooting $150.
1: I don't know how you get it close to the hole, though. I don't know how you try to keep it close to the hole.
0: Yeah, because we can't spin the ball, or there are 15 handicaps in me. A 9.5 now, it's getting bad.
2: Are you single digits now?
0: I was a 7.5 last year.
2: Were you?
0: Yeah.
2: Well, you didn't play like it.
0: Three straight rounds where I broke 80. Last year was fun. This year, not as fun. Not nearly as fun.
1: When
2: my
1: you have those,
2: going up every year.
1: You have those rounds that you play really well, they kill you.
0: demolish you.
1: They demolish your handicap.
2: But I think this year's U.S. Open, if the wind blows at Shinnecock, and that's going to be the wild card, these numbers could balloon. It could be crazy. They could affect everything. A little putt will just suddenly blow off the green.
1: Well, Vic, they said in the history of Shinnecock, in the U.S. Open, there have been 654 players that have played at the U.S. Open at Shinnecock. In the U.S. Open at Shinnecock. And only three have finished under par.
2: That's nuts.
0: Yeah, what was it last year?
1: Well, no, it wasn't at Shinnecock.
0: No, I know. I know. Where was it, though? Because Spahn won. Was he the only one under par, though? Because he hit that
2: it was at
0: bomb.
2: Oakwood, wasn't it?
1: Oakmont,
2: I'm sorry. Oakwood.
0: Oh, that's right.
2: Yeah, Oakmont. That's the one where Spahn, you're exactly
1: JJ. It was at Bushwood, wasn't it?
0: No, that's where they tried to get. Remember, they said, hey, Wyndham Hills, or Wyndham Hills, good Lord.
2: Jeez, we are butchering this one.
1: It's a bad one. It's a bad, bad segment.
0: Hey, Wyndham, go take an anger management course if you want to play here again. It's like, no.
2: He's playing great. By the way, Wyndham is playing great golf.
0: Yes, he is.
2: This last month.
0: I still can't believe that happened. The gall of a golf course to say, if you want to play this course ever again, you take anger management for hitting a locker. It's like, actually, no, I won't do that.
2: Well, then he won't play there again.
0: Fine. What, you want me to take counseling because I double bogeyed a hole and got mad about it? No.
1: Yeah, but you don't go beat up
2: you
1: a locker room.
2: You can't go rip
1: either.
2: Up a locker room, dude.
0: Sure you can. Then you pay for him to fix it.
2: No, you can't. You can't do that.
1: Actually, you can. He's not the first one.
0: No, you can.
1: He's not the first one to beat up a locker room.
0: No, you're right. All those NFL players after a tough loss.
1: No, he's not the first golfer to beat up a locker room. Trust me.
0: David Ortiz, after a strikeout, taking a bat to the helmet rack and snapping that thing into a million pieces. He needs counseling first. Get over yourself. It's sports.
2: Be more like the Japanese soccer team. Clean up after yourself.
0: Or pay somebody to do it. What's wrong with that?
2: You are on one right now.
0: What do you mean?
2: So are you a club thrower? You think it's okay to throw your club?
0: I almost never throw my club. I've done the I hit a ball and release it on the back thing before. I've done that. I've never like taken it though and spiked it in the ground.
1: People who throw clubs is just so silly.
2: How do you feel?
0: Mosher almost lost his putter.
1: That was an accident. It slipped. That slipped.
2: Was that day at
0: Meridian?
2: Meridian, yeah.
0: Yeah,
2: that was funny. We couldn't find
1: you. It got stuck in a bush for a little while, man.
0: And then 2 holes later, Mosher left a 3-footer short.
2: That was the funniest putt I've ever seen.
1: Was that not the funniest putt of all time? God, that was terrible.
2: He goes, dink.
1: And you know what? I looked good that day too. I was looking. I had my B hat on. I was in a good place.
0: I'd never seen anything like that
1: I
0: before.
1: I know. It's the worst.
0: And it was right after he got done telling me, he's like, oh, I just got this putter's from 1942 and I got it replayed it or whatever. I don't know.
2: That comment you made really bothered me. Pay someone to do it. That really bothered me. That hit me in the core.
0: Why?
2: Because it just bothers me. You obviously never worked. See, I worked as a janitor when I was a kid.
0: You're right, Vic.
2: I don't like you saying
0: Wyndham so. Clark needs to get a soldering iron and a couple screwdrivers and fix the locker himself. What do you think he's going to do?
2: How about not doing it?
0: How about understand people are human?
2: Are you excusing pro athletes for doing things that they shouldn't do just because they're pro athletes that can afford to pay for it? Is it okay because you can afford to pay for it?
0: Are we going
2: to
0: live in a world where pro athletes don't get pissed and wreck stuff every once in a while? Peyton Manning spiked his helmet, and his helmet broke. Oh, my gosh. What are we going to do?
2: So, because they're wealthy and they can, it's okay to do that?
0: No, because they're an athlete. Because it's sports, and it's not like I didn't go to your house and hit your microwave. It's sports. Time and place. You're allowed. Now, I'm not.
2: Your attitude is, man. Then again, I'm sort of elitist because I wouldn't wear a hairnet at Burger King.
0: Right. Nelly, fact checker, please.
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5: Now, I don't mean to beat a dead horse. I know we've played this clip a lot this week. For those who didn't hear it, this was on Friday. Brett was out. We're coming back from commercial, and Moj and Vic got their wires crossed a little bit coming back from break.
6: Moj, giving up to be a beautiful King. Friday here.
1: Jesus. Yep.
0: I thought Go we established I start.
5: Okay, so that was on the other side of the break. Here's the audio from going into that break where you guys decided who was driving.
2: I've got absolutely nothing to work with. Nobody sent me anything. Nobody gave me anything. Nobody gave me any promotions to read. Nothing. Completely blind. There's been no assemblage of order whatsoever. So you're looking at me saying, hey, Vic, hey, go ahead and drive the show. I got nothing. But your face and Nelly doing the appetizer hour.
6: It's Moj Lombardi and Kane. I'm a G.
5: So Moj took over, and then he's the one that tossed to break because, Vic, you relinquished hosting duties.
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2: What are you trying to, what point are you proving?
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2: I didn't relinquish anything. I was just proving a point that I wasn't given the necessary tools.
0: To be fair, Vic, that's the Wyndham Clark equivalent of radio, which you have just done. What you just did.
2: That's a good point.
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2: I just broke a locker.
0: Yes, you did. You broke a radio locker. iTunes, Spotify, Moj Lombardi, and have a wonderful Wednesday. We'll talk to you tomorrow. Love you. 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

0: and sprint without Raj and without the coach. Coach is doing football stuff today. He is taking young minds and molding them into the leaders of tomorrow. So he's not here. And Raj, this today probably marks the beginning of his eventual divorce, because his wife is making him go to a wedding on his very first Father's Day, and he has to go to a wedding on the final round of the U.S. Open. He's not happy about it, but he's not here at work. I'm joined instead. My name is Mark Bernoulli. I live here. I'm joined instead by my partner in crime from the Blitz, the radio machine.
1: Hey, man.
0: Mark Springer. Spring, what's up?
1: Speaking of sprint, I sprinted to the...
0: Spring almost killed a dude today. Spring almost killed a dude on I-25, man. You and Adele Arakawa, just dangerous on the road, bro.
1: Well, why are so many people moving to my city? What is happening?
0: It's because it's a beautiful
1: city. It's good to have y'all.
0: It's a beautiful city.
1: It is a great city.
0: But we got a lot to talk about here on the morning sprint. We're going to talk a whole lot about the Denver Broncos' mandatory minicamps are underway. And, well, I mean, it ends tomorrow, so it's not that big of a deal. But we got a lot of audio yesterday from the coach and from Bo and from the crew. We have both an NHL and an NBA champion, as both the Canes and the Knicks won this week. Matter of fact, Mitchell, you want to – listen, Mitchell, bro. You've been a Knicks fan your entire life. You finally get the win. You are a champion. Are you going to go to the parade tomorrow? Are you going to go check out the parade?
2: Yeah, actually, after the show, I'm sprinting over to New York, sprinting to Manhattan.
0: Did you see
1: that? Are you really?
2: No, I'm not.
0: Did you see that story?
2: That'd be crazy.
0: That people are paying up to was it $750? Is this the story I saw on ESPN where people are like, yo, I'll give you $700. Go out there on the street and save me a spot for the parade tomorrow. Just sit there and don't move. I'll give you $700. Springer, if I gave you $700 to spend the night on Colfax to save me a spot for a parade next year or whatever, would you do it? Would you take $700 to just hang out on Colfax for an evening?
1: $700 is solid.
0: Right? It's
1: but not like, bad. I imagine some of the, you know, these New Yorkers have money. I mean, they're dropping, how much money do they drop on those tickets?
0: Well, yeah, just the percentage of, you know, I'm not sure what's the, sure, New York has the most billionaires in the country outside of, well, you think it's L.A. or New York has the most billionaires per square inch?
1: Which team has the most bandwagon fans? Knicks or Lakers?
0: Oh, a Laker fan is much more of a bandwagon fan. Because the Knicks have been garbage for 50 years. They've been trash. If you're a bandwagon, there's nobody who jumped on the Knicks bandwagon until this year.
1: No, you jump on it the second you're like, oh, damn, they might win this thing.
0: Do you think there was a bunch of New Yorkers who did just that? Listen, man, it looked like the party was great, man. Looked like they were having more fun than what Carolina was having fun. But then the Canes have been there before.
1: Here's
0: the good
1: news. Well, it was fun. The Knicks were super fun because it had been so long since they last won a championship, since they last been in the finals. Thank God, though, they're not going to do this again next year. There's no way. There's no way that the Knicks win a championship next year. Well, we've had a different NBA champion the last 8 years. Yes. I think it's eight years.
0: Yeah, I think you're right. I think it's 8 years in a row that it's been different. It was the Warriors in whatever was the last repeat, 2017, 2018, right?
1: Yeah.
0: Was the last, wait, yes.
1: Because,
0: right?
1: Because if I had to deal with Knick fan next year.
0: Yo, Knick fan's going to be on one next year.
1: They're going to be cocky. They're going to be like, oh, we're the best. We're going to win another one. No, you're not, because the Thunder couldn't win two in a row. The Nuggets couldn't win. You can't win two in a row in this era.
0: They don't want you to. They don't want you to anymore. I saw that stat of where they showed the last, like, basically the last decade of the NBA and then the first, like, 60 years of the NBA, where it was just nothing but, like, Lakers.
1: Celtics.
0: Yeah.
1: Bulls.
0: Here's the reason I'm so upset about the current CBA and the way things are going is because right when my team got to be the best they've ever been, the NBA dropped the hammer on the CBA, and they're like, we're done with super teams. And so now I have the best player in the league on my team, and I can't, you can't build around them. You know what I mean? Like the Raptors didn't repeat, and then the Bucks didn't repeat, and the Warriors didn't repeat, and then the Nuggets haven't repeated, and the Celtics, and the Thunder, and now the Knicks. And the Knicks are, I mean, I saw are they in the top five and the favorites next year? No, I don't think so. But it doesn't matter, man. I mean,
1: I see so many people who are like, man, Kroenke just need to spend more money.
0: God,
1: It's not that. I think like the only team in the second apron last year, maybe it was a couple, but one of them was the Cleveland Cavaliers. What did that do them? You know, that got them.
0: It got them farther than the Nuggets got, right? Because they got to the second round
1: in an Eastern Conference. You know, why be in the second apron if you're not, you know, if you don't ultimately win a championship? That's like John Tortorella sacrificing a second round pick to not win a championship. You

0: this draft.
1: Now,
0: Here's the problem. Here's the problem. If I'm in the top five of this draft, I'm not giving you that pick. You give me three first. I'm not sure I'm giving you that pick just because the amount of talent. But it's also why the Nuggets want to move up.
1: But I don't think the Nuggets, could they even, no matter what, they can't get to the top five.
0: Well, you'd have to give up like Cam and AG or Cam and Jamal or AG and Jamal. You'd have to give up of your five starters, I'm assuming, to move up to that position. If one of those teams in the top, you probably top 10? I don't think you can move up into the top five of this NBA draft. Not with the kind of talent that's going to be in the top five. You know what I mean? And I guess the question is this. If AJ Dabonsa is on the Nuggets next year, is that the piece you're like?
1: I don't think a rookie is looking for. No, it's not. Look, like Dylan Harper was an excellent rookie.
0: Oh, he was great.
1: But he's young.
0: 20 years old.
1: But he's young. Yeah. You know, and ultimately, I do think that youth is a reason the Spurs lost.
0: So you have to. Is it like what the Avs are talking about? You're not going to find that missing piece in the draft in the NHL, and you're not going to find it in the A either. You're not going to find it with the Eagles either. You have to find it with a trade. Is that what the Nuggets are going to have to do? They're going to find that piece with
1: a
0: trade.
1: Of course, it's going to have to be via. Now, the Nuggets are in a similar position to the Avs in which, like, they could use some more young talent because they looked like the Nuggets look a little old outside of Peyton Watson and Christian Brown.
0: Yeah, but you can't take a couple of seasons to rebuild
1: I know, you can't.
0: When Joker's just sitting there getting older, man, you can't do that.
1: Is Julian Strother going to take a step? Like, that'd be awesome. Jalen Pickett.
0: Well, he's on the trade list too, man. Everybody not named Joker, remember? Everybody not named Joker's on that trade list, brother. So, yeah. Like, if you don't think that particular player is going to help you win the Larry O'Brien, then move on. I believe there might be more movement from the Nuggets this season, trade-wise, than we've seen in forever. Because the only option for you is to trade one or two of your starters to get more, to get more space to work whatever the magic you want to work.
1: Let me ask you this. If they trade, because I guess the hot name or the most likely name, the name that the Nuggets are most comfortable moving on from, I guess there's two of them, but one is Christian Brown and the other is Cam Johnson. Cam, though, is like an expiring contract. He's 30-ish years old. So, Christian's younger, still with some upside. So that would be, trading Christian Brown, it's on a similar level, maybe even a step down from trading Michael Porter Jr.
0: Right.
1: So it would be like the same type of move 2 years in a row. Well, that same move did not work last year.
0: Right. So would you do it again?
1: Even more aggressive?
0: Yes, and yes, look, you have to.
1: Murray or Gordon.
0: Yes.
1: And
0: yes.
1: Gordon is the one that, I think pains all of us because you just envision, man, if he is healthy, that's a player you don't want to trade.
0: But what are you going to get for Aaron? Once again,
1: you get a lot for Aaron
0: Gordon. There's one goal and one goal only for the Denver Broncos and the Colorado Avalanche and the Denver Nuggets, and that's championship. And if next year you don't win a championship, then the season is a failure no matter what. No matter what. For those three teams, it is a failure no matter what. The Avs got all the way to the Western Conference Finals. Guess what? Nobody gives a damn. Because they didn't win it.
1: Look, man, it's two schools of thought. Like, if championship is the most important thing to you, then you might have to make some trade decisions that are uncomfortable. Part with somebody that you, in theory, would not want to part with. If the goal is to just maintain, the vibes and the core and to give it the old punchers try, then yeah, you can run these things back. I personally, I love championships. I want to win. I know you are Mr. Championship.
0: That's all I care about. I don't give a damn. I don't care about the President's Trophy. I don't care about. I don't care that Jamal made an NBA team. That, you know what I mean? Like an all NBA team.
1: Yeah,
0: I don't really care. I mean, it's nice. But I don't really care.
1: Jokic, I think he should have won MVP the last 2 years. Even this past year, he should have won MVP. I know that when it's all said and done, people are going to be like, oh, Wemby should have won MVP. And some people will still say, no, SGA did deserve the MVP. No, Jokic, the numbers he put up last season were unbelievable.
0: Mm-hmm.
1: MVPs are great, though. I would rather have championships than MVPs. Mm-hmm. But at the same time, if the school of thought is, hey,

0: man, we just like Aaron Gordon's Mr. Nugget and Jokic and Murray. It's the duo that we've had for like a decade, and that's just who we ride and die with. And maybe it won't yield a championship, but those are our dudes. You know what? Me personally, I can live with that. But if the goal is to win a championship, then yeah, you're gonna have to tug at the heartstrings a little bit, potentially.
1: That's the only goal. And it sucks, and it sucks.
0: That's the business, man. This is right. A business.
1: This summer, sometime before the season starts, you will have to say goodbye to players that you love.
0: I know.
1: Matter of fact, you're gonna probably have to say goodbye to players that brought you a championship here.
0: Yeah.
1: Like, I'll ask you again, if you could go back and do the MPJ trade again, would you do it? It didn't work out, but it cleared up space for you to make moves.
0: I actually would, especially now with a month or so removed from it. Because maybe at the time I thought, man, they struggled rebounding. They really struggled to rebound in that Wolves series. You know who's actually a pretty good rebounder? Michael Porter Jr. Yeah. But giving up MPJ gave you more depth. It just turns out, though, some of your depth, like Tim Hardaway Jr. and Bruce Brown, were really good in the regular season. Didn't Bruce play in every single game?
1: Yes,
0: Tim had some nights where he was like 7 of 11 from 3.
1: Yeah, they give you in the playoffs.
0: But they were older, right? And then you get through 82, when you get to the playoffs, and that older depth got exposed a little bit.
1: Yeah, I don't.
0: But I think I would have rather had that depth, even though it did taper off.
1: Right.
0: Then run with MPJ.
1: Okay.
0: Right. I think they need depth. I think depth wins. I think depth helps a lot. You know what's funny is that, like, man.
1: Do you remember how banged up? I mean, the Timberwolves had, like, 7 guys against the Nuggets at the end of that series, and they still won that day. They were missing their 2 best players, and they still won that day.
0: But then they, you know, were good morning, good afternoon, and good night in their next round against the Spurs. Yeah. Pretty much.
1: But then again, I mean, I would have liked to see what the Nuggets could have done, but.
0: Yeah. And it's funny, like, I look at the Knicks, though. And, like, I questioned their bench all season long. I always liked their starting five.
1: And listen, some of those bench players had the biggest games of their career.
0: They just got so hot at the right time. Yeah. Like Landry Shamet.
1: Look at this discussion they're having on First Take right now. Right now they're having the discussion where Jalen Brunson ranks among all-time New York athletes. Bro, I love Jalen Brunson, but I'm not sure you can compare him to the greatest athletes of, you know, Yankees, like, Giants, Jets.
0: Okay, with that conversation in mind, like, Aaron Judge hasn't won a World Series. He dropped a crucial fly ball in the World Series.
1: Yeah.
0: But I would take Aaron. I love Jalen Brunson. Jalen Brunson's underrated. He's a great player. But, you know, in terms of your pure talent, like, yeah, even though Aaron Judge doesn't have a championship, I'm taking him right now over Brunson.
1: You win. Do you win more? Here's the problem. We got to take a break. Because we're going to do that thing on the Blitz where we just talk for like 40 minutes for a take break and let's not do that.
0: Yeah, this is the morning sprint, not the Blitz.
1: But so let's do this. Let's do take a break. When we come back, I do want to talk a little bit about what's going to happen with the Nuggets this offseason and how different they're going to look coming up here. But we do have some NFL news and notes to get to, including what's going on with the Denver Broncos. We'll get to that next right here on the morning sprint.
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0: Welcome to the middle of June. As we roll on with the morning sprint, Mark Bertinelli, Mark Springer, as Coach and Raj, taking a few days off here. Coach is doing some football stuff, and we will get, matter of fact, he'll be back tomorrow. We'll get his thoughts on what's going on with Broncos minicamp and what's happening around the NFL. Yesterday, we got to hear from the Broncos, including Bo Nix and Sean Payton. They talked about a number of things. The Jonathan Cooper situation that Coach addressed, as Jonathan Cooper was not there at minicamp yesterday, as he deals with his legal issues. And, of course, a lot of people asking about the newest Denver Bronco in Jalen Waddle, and everybody seems pretty excited about it. But, Spring, I want to start this conversation off about first off, was there anything that you heard yesterday out of minicamp, either from Sean Payton or the guys talking about Davis Webb or talking about Jalen? Anything? Did you get any new information out of yesterday? Or the Bo's bone spurs?
1: Yeah, I guess it was Bo talking. It's like the first Bo press conference or the first day where it was like all about Bo. Usually it's all about Sean.
0: Yes.
1: But because of Bo's ankle, and like the first time we really got to hear from Bo, it was finally Bo's day. Okay, so he said, "Hey man, I'm not concerned about this ankle injury, this broken ankle."
0: Yeah, but of course he would say it. Of course he would say it.
1: Not only did he say he's not concerned about it, you know, hindering his mobility, he's concerned that it's going to make him too mobile. That he's so healed that he's going to be more mobile than ever, which, hell yeah, I hope that's true.
0: No, there's no way you're more mobile after six ankle surgeries than you were before those ankle surgeries.
1: He's also 50 years old. So.
0: That's true. He did spend 17 years in college, so he is a rather old man.
1: Uh-huh.
0: So, I mean, listen, I guess I will say this about the quarterback position for the Denver Broncos. You know what's crazy? I saw a list of the top 25 players most likely to be cut. From their current team.
1: Mm.
0: The first five are all quarterbacks. Number one is Deshaun Watson.
1: Ooh.
0: Now, I mean, did you read Jeff Legwald's article today on ESPN? It was about like, hey, did the Denver Broncos change the game by not only surviving but thriving after eating an $85 million Russell Wilson cap hit? So Legwald's article today is basically like, did the Broncos change the game by not only living through that massive cap hit by Russ, but getting better because of it? And so the question now is, are there some of these teams that are like, oh, you know what? We can survive that. If the Broncos did it, we could do it. We can cut that money. So Deshaun Watson is number one on this list. You know who number two is?
1: I do not.
0: It's Jarrett Stidham.
1: All right, well, there you go.
0: It's Stiddy is number two. Number three is Andy Dalton, and number four is Jameis Winston, and number five is Justin Fields. So it goes quarterback, quarterback, quarterback, quarterback, quarterback. All might be, and you could see why all
1: Justin
0: those guys
1: Fields.
0: Might be cut.
1: Because Patrick Mahomes is going to be healthy for week one, and they don't need Justin Fields, but don't they need a backup too? What if Mahomes comes back too soon? Like, Justin Fields would be a good backup in that situation.
0: Yeah, but is he expensive to be a backup there in Kansas City? Because you got Garrett Neusmeyer.
1: Nussmeyer,
0: is that his name? And Oladokun, the guy who started that one game last year or whatever.
1: Yeah.
0: So you got those four guys on the roster right now. So, I mean, if Patrick's healthy, do you keep Justin's almost too good as a backup option? Although, after what happened to the Broncos last year.
1: Yeah, no, I don't think there's such thing as too good as a backup option.
0: Right, because if you had a better backup last year, you might have a Super Bowl. You're at least playing in the Super Bowl. You might have a Super Bowl title.
1: Well, you know my current feelings on Jarrett Stidham.
0: Yeah, that you hate Jarrett Stidham and you hate everything he stands for. It was like two plays, and now you hate that guy because of two plays in the AFC Championship game.
1: Yeah, I think that there could be an upgrade option out there at backup quarterback. I don't know what that is right now at this stage of the game, though, and I don't know if I trust Sam Ehlinger. And, you know, why would backup quarterback potentially be important? Well, look, is Bo Nix's ankle predisposed? I don't know. He's had at least three ankle surgeries in his career already. So another thing Bo said yesterday was, And I thought it was a fair point. Was he was like, hey, like people are acting like this is like, it's just a broken bone. Like dudes break bones all the time. And that's true. A broken bone really isn't that big of a deal. Bones heal.
0: You can't ask me to be chill about the starting quarterback of the
1: But he has had, I mean, that's a significant sample size of ankle injuries.
0: Right.
1: To the point where even I am like, and when I do hear the word predisposed, I'm like, is he going to break his ankle again? Like, even if it's 100% healthy, and it's like, man, it's like a robot, and it's awesome. But just like, he's just got a predisposition for, you know, a bend of the ankle or something like that. I don't know.
0: So if that's the case, then you have to go out and get the best. You have to spend money that you don't want to spend on a backup quarterback? Or if you think Sean Payton's like, you know what, if we get into that situation again, Ellinger's fine. Sean Payton is now 1-3 in championship games. He's only won the championship game once and got to the Super Bowl. You know what I mean? I mean, then he won that one. But he's now 1-3.
1: Bring Zach Wilson back.
0: Listen, bro.
1: Boom.
0: Actually,
1: they got Malik Willis. They got Quinn Ewers. They're fine down there in Miami. But see, that goes back to, you know, the dead cap. And I'm surprised that it took this long, like the Broncos were some sort of innovative geniuses. Like, no, if your team is not good, like, just eat a dead cap hit for a year or two. Miami's not good. You were never going to be good, so just eat Tua's money.
0: But the ownership around the NFL ain't all the Walton Pinner group, where $85 million to the Walton Pinner group is chump change. You know what I mean?
1: But it is cap money.
0: To other teams, that's a...
1: They had to pay Russell Wilson's guaranteed money that's, you know, not cap money. But you know what? Stephen Ross, Dolphins guy? Isn't he rich as hell?
0: Yeah.
1: Come on.
0: Yeah, although he's still involved in that lawsuit where they said it was Brian Flores who was like, he was asking me to lose so he could get a higher draft pick.
1: These guys get sued all the time.
0: He's still in the middle of that. They sued him 7 years. How long ago was that? Brian Flores in Miami, man. And that lawsuit is still going on. So, I mean, the legal system takes forever. But yesterday, Bo says he's happy, he's feeling great, everything's gonna be all right, and he loves Jaylen Waddle, and he was talking about Jaylen's speed. So here's an argument I got in with Raj last week, and I wanna ask you this question. Because this isn't gonna be the case. As much as I love Davis Webb and want to see what he can do and all that kind of stuff, and hearing Bo talk about it yesterday was pretty fun too. But I asked Raj, when's the last time the Denver Broncos offense was as good as or better than the Denver Broncos defense? And Raj had to go back 13 years. He had to go back 13. He almost had to go all the way back to 2013.
1: Well, yeah,
0: offenses. But here's the thing. No. It's a decade where the Broncos defense has been better than the Broncos offense. I am done with that nonsense, man. Davis Webb, Sean Payton. Well, pick me up out of this. And let me ask you this. Next year, what's going to be the better unit next season? The Broncos defense or the Broncos offense? And what's that gap look like?
1: I mean, conventional wisdom would say Broncos defense.
0: See?
1: But, you know, I mean, there's a chance that it could be. Like, Jaylen Waddle's, that's the best weapon they've had.
0: No. I need an offense that gives me, what was that? What was 2013? 2013 was like 36 points per game.
1: Yeah, but it's not going to be that because that's Peyton Manning. Bo Nix
0: would be like, I can't be as good as Peyton Manning. I'll just be Bo. No, bro. That's what I want. I want the best of what the Broncos have had ever. And that's what it looks like. 2013 is what it looks like, man.
1: To be fair, though, you know, the Seahawks did just win a Super Bowl with a defense that was... Look, now Jackson Smith and Jigba was excellent, and Darnold was admirable, and Kenneth Walker had a great Super Bowl, but, you know, it was their defense all season long.
0: When's the last Super Bowl champion? It was their offense. When's the last Super Bowl? It was their offense. Because the Seahawks, it was their defense. The Eagles? The Eagles? It was defense, bro. Was it the defense? Like,
2: probably the first Chiefs Eagles Super Bowl, if I had to guess.
0: You think
2: that's
0: like
2: 35-32?
0: You're talking about 2023?
1: Those Eagles defenses were just okay.
0: The last time the best defense won the Super Bowl was, or best offense won the Super Bowl was Chiefs Eagles back in 2023.
1: Yeah, I mean, because when you have AJ Brown, Devontae Smith, and Saquon Barkley, even though Jalen Hurts is okay, those are pretty good weapons. You know, the Patriots' offenses were really good. Their best offense, though, didn't win a Super Bowl. The season with Randy Moss, the season they went 17-0 or 16-0. But
0: so yeah, do you think, am I complaining for no good reason about the offense? Should we just be like, you know what? No, defense wins champions. Keep loading up on Vance's side of the ball.
1: But would they have won a Super Bowl if Bo Nix didn't break his ankle? And then like, it would have been the defense.
0: No. Even with a fully healthy Bo Nix, you probably don't win that game, do you?
1: I think they beat New England, but I don't know what Seattle looks like.
0: Yeah, I don't know, man.
1: But I think having a elite defense. Man, there were so many games. The Texans' defense gave teams nightmares last year. The Broncos' defense did, too. Like it was.
0: But what did that do for Houston? You know what I mean?
1: Sure.
0: Like, C.J. Stroud has all the pressure in the world on him this year, right?
1: Oh, yeah. He's trying to get paid. Bo Nix is trying to get paid. That certainly helps when you have that incentive of money, you know. That's when dudes ball out. And then they get paid, and sometimes they're like,
0: Like C.J. Stroud's going to have to get paid, and so what do you do? If Houston has another season where they win like 10 games to make the playoffs, lose in the first round, do you pay C.J. Stroud $250 million?
1: Like, Deshaun Watson got paid, and then he was like, oh, I'm good. And same with Tua.
0: Listen, you know. I'm telling you, man. I think,
1: but what I like about Bo Nix is a competitor, man. Bo Nix is a competitor.
0: Great. Guess you know who else is a competitor? Jamal Murray. What did that do for you this year? Jamal Murray was probably the best playoff basketball player I've seen in years when he was young. And what is it? Where is he now, man? What's it now?
1: You know, it's funny when you look back at, you know, when it was time to pay Jamal and you started to see the signs of, you know, post ACL and the speed waning. Mm-hmm. But it was like, yeah, but he can get buckets, and he's got a shot. So let's pay the dude. And now I look back, and I'm like, well, should they have done that? But like,
0: well, Jamal's going to get paid. Quarterback's
1: different, though. And, you know, I guess with Bo, like, I do worry about the potential. I'll qualify that. Potential predisposition. And, you know, is Bo truly a Mahomes, Allen, Burrow type? I'm not sure. I don't know.
0: Find out this season. Is this the season you find out?
1: Especially with Jalen Waddle.
0: Where you make that. Well, first off, how many Bronco fans have already made that decision? They're already all in or all out on Bo.
1: Well, there's a lot of fans who make up their mind and stick with it, you know, way too soon.
0: Okay.
1: It's probably split. I think that there's, you know, essentially half a camp that, you know, look, Bo played really well in that Buffalo game. He played really well. Like, that
0: I think
1: was,
0: you can make the argument that he was better than Josh Allen in that game, right?
1: I would say so. At the end of the day? I would, yeah. But, like but you know, how many
0: if you swap the quarterbacks in that game,
1: uh-huh.
0: You know what I mean? And Bo's playing for Buffalo and Josh is playing for us, what does that look like?
1: Well, I mean, Josh Allen made one of the stupidest plays I've ever seen.
0: Yeah, I don't know what that was about.
1: Does he do that for the Broncos?
0: It was like, very Stidham-esque, right?
1: It really was.
0: Just like, what are you thinking there?
1: You know, maybe that's what happened. Is Jared Stidham was standing on the sidelines watching Josh Allen do that fumble?
0: I can do that, too.
1: Yes.
0: I can do that.
1: Got in his head. Yeah.
0: Yeah, it's just craziness. But that's all right, man. That's all right. I mean, I'm just interested to see how different the Broncos look next season compared to what we saw. And not just on, but I mean, I'm talking about Davis Webb's offense, how much different it looks from what Sean Payton wanted to run. Because it almost feels like last season, it was like Sean Payton saying, here's what's going on. And this year, it feels like there's Sean Payton, Bo Nix, and Davis Webb, and especially Bo and Davis coming together and being like, this is what works. This is what our offense is going to look like. And now I'm just waiting to see how quickly it takes Sean to either accept that or to freak the hell out about it.
1: No, that there is a possibility. Even though, look, I think that, you know, just the Jalen Waddle addition alone helps the offense, right? I don't know if it takes it to like a top five offense or anything like that, but it's certainly, it helps a lot, right?
0: Can't hurt.
1: But even though, like, it's all set up better this season and they retain Davis Webb, like, I've read enough Pro Football Talk to sometimes like forecast headlines, forecast storylines, and I could envision, like, I produce the high five. I got the five biggest stories of the day from around the NFL every day, and I could forecast one of those stories being, like, tension between Sean Payton and Davis Webb.
0: Yeah.
1: Because
0: there's always a little tension with Sean Payton and everybody, right? It almost feels like that's how he likes things. A little tense.
1: Because all it takes is one game where Davis does something Sean doesn't like.
0: Yeah, I don't think it takes a game. I think it takes one possession, like, one series, right, that he doesn't like. And he's gonna, like, it is gonna be interesting to see how that works out. When Davis calls a play that Sean is dead set against, does Sean let Davis and Bo have their way, or does he put his foot down and say, hell no, we're running a screen pass
1: here? Even though, you know, Sean, you know, drew up a bootleg on 4th and 1 or whatever, you know, in the New England game that, you know, wasn't a great play call.
0: Right.
1: And, you know, Davis could be like, you do it too, bro. Mm-hmm. Like, you've screwed up play calls too, but will Sean have that perspective? Because he does kind of seem like I'm a genius guy, and I'm allowed to screw up, but you're not allowed to screw up.
0: Yeah, yeah, yeah. I'm more fascinated about how Sean Payton is going to handle this whole thing, especially if it goes the opposite way. What happens if Davis Webb's offense is generational? It's like next level. It's so much better than what Sean's been running the last couple of seasons. What happens then? What happens then? Does Sean praise it, or he's like, damn it. Damn it, man. So we'll find out. We'll figure it out. But
1: also the first six games of the season, man, like, those are going to be tough for Davis Webb.
0: Tough.
1: You know? So does Sean understand, like, hey, these are tough opponents. Let's give him a season to, when the schedule gets easier in the back half, to make mistakes early and learn from them as the season goes along.
0: Yeah. All right, let's take a quick timeout. Thanks for listening to the Morning Sprint. Raj and Coach will be back next week, I believe. We got some NFL notes. We got some hirings in the NFL to tell you about. We got some more NFL notes. And we got both some World Cup and some U.S. Open action. And we'll get to that next.
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0: Welcome back to the Morning Sprint on this Wednesday, June the 17th. Al Trinam is out. Mike Sanford is out. Mark Bertoli and Mark Springer and Chris Mitchell and Nelson over there just doing.
1: I think this is Steve Nelson's band.
0: That was Nelson's band that we just played?
1: Yeah. I think Steve put
0: Nelson put his own music into the rotation?
1: Yeah.
0: Bro?
2: Huh?
1: Hey, free publicity, you know?
0: I guess. Well, now, you know what? We should do a song and put it in the rotator.
1: Yeah, didn't we have like a remix of
0: we were going to do a remix of a boy band song.
1: Yeah. I can't remember what it was, but it was about weed.
0: And they didn't let us do it.
1: Well, no, we just forgot about it.
0: Oh, we were just lazy. All right, so we got a few news and notes to get to here before we hit the top of the hour. We will hear more from the Broncos today as they have their mandatory minicamp, and then they'll have it tomorrow, and then they're off. Tomorrow's the last day of mandatory minicamp. But when it comes to the NFL and everything else, obviously, we didn't talk about the Jonathan Cooper situation because right now there's really nothing to talk about other than the fact that the Broncos are like, don't come to camp. You're excused from camp.
1: I guess the judge dropped the charges against the girlfriend.
0: Yeah, all her charges have been dropped, I believe, right? Mm-hmm. So,
1: I don't know, man. All I know is that if you can play, if you help the team win because you're a talented football player, they usually keep you around. Mm-hmm. This would kind of be an exception.
0: Well, I mean, do you take anything from the way Sean talked about it yesterday when they were at when he was asked about Cooper? Because he mentioned both the ownership group and like he made it sound like, hey, listen, we're talking to everybody about this, and I don't know exactly where it's going to go because we're going to let it play out, but none of it's good.
1: Okay, but if it was unacceptable, this isn't good for the culture. Wouldn't he already be cut?
0: No, because I think you just can't make assumptions about what he said, she said situation. You probably have to wait for the whole legal thing to play. But also, Sean was saying that the NFL is involved as well. Like, the league office is watching this as well. And they're going to have an opinion about the whole thing. So,
1: but we do know, like, what's out there.
0: Mm-hmm.
1: You know, he'll
0: probably get suspended no matter what, whether he's a member of the Broncos or not. He gets at least a 6-game suspension, maybe more. We'll have to see once everything plays out.
1: Mm-hmm.
0: But did he keep that original court date, the July 22nd court date, right before camp was going to start? Or now because of the second arrest, does that court date get pushed back? Like, are we going to have an answer to this mid July or late July, or is it going to go work its way all the way to the start of the season?
1: Some of this stuff can drag out. It really can drag out.
0: Yeah. A couple of stories. One, have you been paying attention whatsoever to the World Cup?
1: Oh, yes.
0: Do you bet World Cup? Can you bet World Cup? Like, yeah, is that fun to bet? Like, listen, bet anything.
1: Is water wet?
0: Yeah, I was about to say, you'll bet anything, but talking about the World Cup. Like, I don't even know how you go about doing that. Do you just go
1: it's
0: with
1: like
0: the
1: betting any soccer match.
0: Over, under 2.5, the goal line? I mean, what do you...
1: Yeah, total, spread, come on, it's... Standard operating. It's great. The World Cup is great.
0: Yeah, so far it's been a lot of fun.
1: Like every time, that's an event that when it, and it, I think that the USA 4-1 win over Paraguay juices you up even more, right? Not that the USA can win this thing. I mean, who knows? Anything's possible.
0: No.
1: Freaking Spain.
0: No, not the USA winning the World Cup, bro. No.
1: Maybe they could be like, wasn't like last, the 4 years ago, like Morocco kind of surprised people and got to like. Maybe it was the semis.
0: If the U.S. men's team wins the World Cup, it would be the greatest upset in the history sports.
1: You're right.
0: Bro.
1: They're not going to do it. But what if they like got to the quarters or semis or something?
0: It'd be exciting. I mean, it's exciting right now. I mean, like you see all these fans from these other countries coming in and just going nuts. Matter of fact, did you hear what Boston said? Wait, let me find the story. This is almost it. I didn't think this was possible. If I told you a bunch of fans could come into Denver and drink the city dry, we're the home of, I don't know how many breweries. I mean, Coors Light, but that's what the Scottish fans are doing in Boston. Did you see that? Boston's running out of beer, bro. Boston's running out of beer. I can't believe this story. Boston's like, these fans from Scotland have rolled in here to Boston, and they're drinking the damn city dry. That's how much they're drinking. I didn't think it was possible. Like, how much beer do you think they'd have to drink here in Colorado to drink the whole city dry? Like, Boston doesn't have as many breweries as Denver does, but that's insane to me, where bars are actually running out of beer. Like, the Boston Beer Company had a news release saying, y'all need to slow the hell down. So, yeah, Scottish fans having a good time there in Boston. Well, I didn't even think that was possible.
1: I'm sure you've seen that one German dude who went viral on Twitter who, like, came a little early to see, like, some tune-up match at, like, the Auburn Stadium. And he was like, this stadium's huge and amazing.
0: Right.
1: And then he goes to a Bucky's. And he's like, this is a gas station?
0: Yeah.
1: This is a gigantic gas station.
0: Yeah. And everyone's like, see? I love America. Now these fools love America. Everybody loves it. Come on down. And now, yeah. And then J.J. White's hooking them up with hotel rooms and gifts and all kinds of stuff like that. But it's great, man. I mean, I love that stuff. I love that stuff. People coming to the country and being like, this is amazing. Like seeing our sports stadiums and going, what the hell? Is this the future? Is this, are we living in the year 3000? Because everybody, I love it, man.
1: I mean, the U.S., North America, it's built for this. Because, like, you know, let's see, the next World Cup.
0: Where is the next World Cup?
1: It's going to be shared between, like, France, Portugal, and Morocco. And then the one after that is going to be in Saudi Arabia. Because, you know, they have a ton of oil money.
0: Right, right.
1: And another FIFA to come in. But similar to the one that was in Qatar recently. Shout out to Qatar for that, like, late goal against Switzerland. There's been so many good matches.
0: Yeah.
1: Japan-Netherlands was awesome.
0: Yes, it was. I watched that game. You know what? And then not only that, it's the best players are, like, Messi with the hattie.
1: Sure.
0: Mbappe with that late goal.
1: Uh-huh.
0: Holland's going crazy.
1: Yeah,
0: you know?
1: So yesterday the stars were out yesterday.
0: Is it today or is it tomorrow that Ronaldo? I think Ronaldo and Portugal are going today, right?
1: England plays their first match today against Croatia. That's going to be an interesting one. But no, so we have all these stadiums ready to go, you know? Whereas like in Qatar, Saudi Arabia, they were trying to build huge stadiums and they never use them again.
0: Yeah, it's great, man. I love it. I love the World Cup and it's been cooking right now. We're still in the group stage, baby. We're not even in the fun part yet.
1: They should just have it in North America every year, or every 4 years, to be honest with you. They really should. But
0: I mean,
1: they won't, but they should.
0: It's right, because FIFA wants their money.
1: Yeah,
0: and they're going to get that payment no matter what. Uh-huh.
1: I saw a report that Fox is upset at ESPN because ESPN's not covering the World Cup enough.
0: Well, they can't. Okay, I get it. But Fox paid so much money, ESPN can't even use the World Cup highlights, right? So when they do SportsCenter, they have to just basically say, and then the U.S. scored 3 goals. It was great. We'd show it to you, but we can't because we didn't pay that money. But it was 3 goals that they scored. And I think, so it's a little tough to cover something where you don't – I mean, you are a visual medium and you don't have the visuals, I guess, from the World
1: Cup.
0: Sure,
1: that's fair.
0: Makes it tough.
1: That's fair.
0: So, but Fox is like, why – go ahead, yell at me. I'm your competitor. Go ahead, keep yelling. See how that works out for you, Fox. And like, if I'm ESPN, I'm telling you to kick rocks, right?
1: But I do think that. I think it's got to be a large number of people that, at least for me, the World Cup's like the number one thing right now.
0: The World Cup is the biggest sporting event in the world.
1: And even in my person, I'm not even a huge soccer. Like, I like soccer. I follow it casually, but it is. Like, it's my number one viewing thing right now.
0: Right. Are you going to watch more? What are you going to watch more of this weekend? The World Cup or the U.S. Open?
1: I will, because I love the majors, so I will probably watch more U.S. Open, but just for this weekend. You know, after that, it's right. And I will check in on the World Cup a lot, but it'll be next week. It's all World Cup. It just so happens the U.S. Open is this weekend.
0: Yeah, I mean, the U.S. Open is my favorite golf tournament, so I'm going to get in on it. And especially at Shinnecock, where it feels like that they're going to punish professional golfers this weekend. They're going to punish them, and it's going to be great. You're going to get all those, like, cranky, you know, petty little golfers who shoot, like, 3 over, and they come in, they're like, this is ridiculous. This is ridiculous. The greens are too fine. And I was like, yeah, suck it, nerd. I love all that. Love it. Can't shoot 12 under, so all of a sudden they're... yelling at the USGA and stuff. can't.
1: Yeah, I like some people like the low scores, you know, the birdie. But I got a kick out of the PGA Championship where like you hit it in the rough and nobody could get it out of that thing.
0: Yeah, that's what I'm hearing from. Well, not only because of the way they set up Shinnecock, but also I think the weather's supposed to be pretty bad there this weekend.
1: Oh.
0: So
1: that's actually kind of a bummer because I hate rain delays.
0: You should get some really funky scores going in there, but we'll see. All right, let's do this. Let's take another quick timeout. When we come back, we got to talk a little NHL, and then it'll be time for Chris Mitchell's NFL news and notes. That is coming up next right here on the Morning Spread.
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0: On this Wednesday, Mark Bertinoli and Mark Springer, the radio machine, coming to you live from the backs of Shankard Studios here in Lone Tree. Just one single tree. As we start the second hour of the morning sprint, Raj will be back next week. He's heading out to a wedding. It's his first, he's kind of bummed out. He's kind of bummed out because this is his first Father's Day as a father. And it's the U.S. Open, and there's nothing he loves more than, you know, golf. And he's going to have to deal with a wedding. First off, why have a wedding on a Sunday, the Sunday of the U.S. Open and Father's Day? I mean,
1: that's uncultured right there.
0: Right. I mean, yeah. But then again, if mama asked for a wedding, it's not like you'd be like, that would be a bad excuse. Like, hey, baby, that's the U.S. Open. And it's Father's Day. Can we move it a week or something?
1: Best deal they could get on their venue, something like that. Yeah. It's got to be this Sunday.
0: Yeah, that's true, man. That's true. So either way, welcome back to the Morning Sprint. We got, I do want to talk a little NHL since we haven't touched on the Avs. And I have Yahoo Sports this week.
1: No more Ross Colton, man. I don't think the morning sprint talked about that, yes, because that news came down in the afternoon.
0: Right after it. Right. So, I mean, you tell me. You like that trade. So, basically, you got two-thirds for Ross Colton, and then you swap minor league goaltenders. And, obviously, man, we talked about this. You knew it was exactly what Chris McFarland was going to do. He was like, this is my guy, and that's my guy, and that's guy. I'm going to take them all.
1: Uh-huh.
0: So, obviously, McFarland loved him some Ross more than Joe Sakic did. But
1: well,
0: what do you think?
1: No, I think it was probably, it benefits both. Well, because it's funny, the Avs right now, like, that's a move. Like, that's not bringing in a player who helps you win now. That's acquiring assets, which maybe in turn down the road, you're flipping for something that helps you win now. But they need to reload a little bit because they were so all in win now that they, you know, exhausted all their draft picks and, you know, capital. So now they're trying to re-pool it a little bit. Mm-hmm. And Chris McFarland likes Ross Colton. I bet that when Sakic and McFarland, like, got off the phone with each other, they kind of, like, had a laugh. Like, hey, it was our first trade. It's my first trade.
0: Yeah, I'm sure McFarland was doing that. I'm sure, man, I bet you McFarland was hoping that the Avs fired Bednarz. I mean, he hired him immediately. You know what I mean?
1: Get out of here, Andrew Brunette. No, you're fired.
0: Yeah. That's exactly.
1: Or did he get fired last year?
0: ESPN released their way too early power rankings for next year, and number one is the Carolina Hurricanes,
1: mm-hmm.
0: and number two is the Colorado Avalanche.
1: That's what the betting odds say too. Those
0: and
1: are your
0: number three is the Dallas Stars.
1: Okay,
0: so
1: for some reason the Stars aren't getting a ton of love on the betting on the future market
0: right now.
1: Well, I think
0: they probably have to sign Jason Robertson before they figure out. You know what I mean? Like,
1: yeah,
0: once
1: fair.
0: They sign Robertson, then their team is back, and you can be like, okay, but if Jason. Is he's unrestricted or is he restricted? Can the Stars match?
1: I'm going to assume at this point in his career, he's unrestricted.
0: So a team can just say, hey, Jason Robertson, here's $19 million a year. Leave Dallas and come here. Just like, I am scared. Like, I don't think you can play this game in the NHL. But I am scared that a player like Kale, a crazy team might just come to Kale and say, how do you feel about $22 million a year? And just handing him an offer that you're like, ay. Like, we're going to match it. We're going to match it because we have to. But damn. They came way over the top on that number. So, but that.
1: Yeah, that's why, like, if you want to get Kale at the best price you can, you got to do it this offseason.
0: You got to do it right now.
1: And
0: you
1: then you
0: do
1: have
0: it
1: to
0: right
1: hope,
0: now,
1: immediately. And the hope that Kale is okay with that. And that he doesn't want to go to a bidding war where it could get insane. It could get absolutely insane. And maybe mm-hmm. Kale would want to do that. I don't know. Now he's the best person in the world. He loves this organization. He seems like the type of dude who, in theory, would take a little bit of a haircut, but I don't know.
0: Once again, that's
1: a lot of money, though.
0: That's a loser way of doing things. Because I got in a big argument last week with Raj, because Raj was just like, Raj's solution for the Nuggets is just have Nikola Jokic take less money, just like Jalen Brunson.
1: NBA players don't do that. No one
0: Jalen
1: ever does.
0: Jalen took $113 million less.
1: Okay, I guess Jokic is due his new
0: Supermax. And I'm like, that's not a winning strategy. A winning strategy is not going to your players and saying like, hey, can you take less than market value because we're bad at our jobs. Like, no, that's not the way you should do things.
1: But it's also, it's just kind of the unfortunate reality of the salary cap versus max deals, right? Like, the players have to take the max deals. They have to. It's actually disrespectful to their families, to their value as a player, to not
0: take the rest of the players
1: the most money to the rest of the players for the market. Yes,
0: a lot of people are praising Jalen Brunson as one of the reasons why the Knicks won the whole thing, because they were able to sign other players to help their team win because he took less money.
1: To be fair, though Brunson probably did leave a little money on the table, he wasn't. Like this.
0: He wasn't a Supermax guy.
1: Yeah, he wasn't, it wasn't clear what Jalen Brunson was going to be.
0: Mm-hmm.
1: Back to the NHL, I find it very interesting how it is still held true that if Vegas would have won, this would have changed. Because there's a Marner is making north of $10 million AAV. No player making more than $10 million AAV has ever won a Stanley Cup. Carolina's highest paid player was just under $10 million. There's been a few 10 on the dot players in recent years.
0: Carolina's never going to have the highest paid player in the league because they're owned by El Cheapo. So, but what they have done and what Rod the Bod has done is built themselves a really

0: The Minnesota Wild are going to be a better team next year than they were this year, and that makes me a little bit nervous because I don't know if the Avs are going to be a better team next year than they were this year, because it's hard to be better than you were this year. You're the best team in hockey right up until the Western Conference Finals.
1: At the same time, though, look, Cale Makar is a generational player, and, you know, even if that money would be something that hurt the overall structure, you almost just have to do it.
0: Yeah, you have
1: to
0: do it. He's going to be the best blue liner in the history of your franchise that's had some... I mean, you had Ray Bourque and guys like that on that blue line.
1: Mm-hmm.
0: But Kale's going to be the best
1: just,
0: of all.
1: I've just been saying for weeks that it's something to... You know, I don't want to view it as a no. If championship is the goal, and you might say that's counterintuitive, that, well, you want Cale Makar to win a championship... And yes, you do, but there are dollar numbers within the cap matter. Again, I'm in all likelihood, if it was me in the chair, yeah, I'm re-signing Cale. But just understand that that makes things tricky, you know, in a cap sport when the market has gone crazy like it has.
0: Mm-hmm.
1: And really, the cap needs to increase a lot more. And maybe it will, because, I mean, weren't these Stanley Cup Finals very highly rated?
0: Yes. Yes. The Stanley Cup Finals and the NBA Finals were both, I mean, they were cooking this year. They had some really good games. Of course, New York was in the NBA Finals. Matter of fact, the number was $33 million at the height.
2: It peaked at $33 million.
0: Peaked at 33 in game five. $33 million watching that game, man. That's a good number. Is that a regular season NFL number?
1: But that's the NBA, though. It's NFL, NBA. I don't know where we're at between baseball and hockey, but, you know, it's 3-4, whatever, you know. But any increase is good. So, you know, for the NHL to get good ratings in a final where people did question, you know, oh, but it's not Boston or New York. Or, but, you know, they were compelling teams. They were good, fun teams. And coming off the Olympics and the four nations before that, maybe there is a little growth here and room for there better be good salary cap increases if we are going to be paying players $17+ million, because Kaprizov set the market.
0: Mm-hmm.
1: I don't like it, but he did.
0: Yeah, now you have to match it. So the Toronto Maple Leafs have a new head coach. They hired Jim Hiller.
1: It's not Mike Babcock. That's the key. They did not hire Mike.
0: The Babcock scenario is still going on because Edmonton, listen, like even the NHL seemed, like when Edmonton called the NHL and was like, hey, we're thinking about hiring Babcock. And they were like, oh, you're going to make us do this entire investigation, aren't you? So like, okay, we'll invest. Because like they ended the investigation because he quit, because he got fired or whatever, because he left, because he wasn't going to be a part of the league anymore. And I don't know what Edmonton's thinking about that whole scenario and bringing all that stuff back.
1: I saw that,
0: and now, like, if you're Patrick Laine, you got to sit down and talk to investigators from the NHL about some stuff happened with a head coach like years ago. It's a bad situation all around.
1: Well,
0: man.
1: I mean, look, Torts
0: ain't coming back.
1: No, but
0: did you see that? Vegas is like new.
1: And in fact, the Knights just announced that Ryan Craig will be their new head coach. He was the Silver Knights head coach. He was their AHL head coach.
0: But yeah, I thought they were okay. They were heading that way for it. Why not just give him the job in the first place? Because that's the guy who everybody thought they were going to get the job before they brought in Torts. This is the guy they've been grooming to be their head coach. You bring in Torts, you make it all the way to the Stanley Cup Finals. He doesn't win it for you, so you're like, get the hell out of here. And we're bringing in our AHL coach.
1: I mean, Tortorella was hired to be fired if he didn't win a cup.
0: Do you think if they won a cup, do you think he's the head coach? Or do you think even then is like, nah? Because they're still paying Bruce Cassidy, and Cassidy finally can go talk to other teams now, right? They finally gave him permission to go
1: talk. I think
0: at
1: that point, if he won a cup, if you fired him, that would have been unprecedented, right?
0: Yeah,
1: the first coach in sports history, right?
0: But who hires Torts? Who hires Torts as their head coach if he wins the cup? Because it's still Torts, bro. It's still him, man.
1: Well, these coaches weigh on players, like, you know, like agents or something. I saw reached out to the Oilers.
0: Yeah,
1: and were like, hey, if you hire Babcock,
0: we're telling our players not to go there, man. Nobody wants to play for Babcock. What are you doing? You're right. I saw that too.
1: Yeah,
0: yeah, you're right. That's a great. Yeah. Where agents were calling Edmonton saying, "What the hell are you doing?
1: Mm-hmm.
0: If you bring this guy in, none of these guys, you're not going to have anybody who's going to want to come there and play."
1: Mm-hmm.
0: So yeah, you're right. That's so I don't know what they're going to do with it. I don't

0: Well, how they're going to figure it out. Where does Torts go now? What's Torts do now?
1: He just chills until, you know, a team is middling in February, and then they say, well, the Knights, it worked for them last year. Let's bring in Torts now.
0: Yeah, I don't know, man. That's kind of, the whole thing is played. Matter of fact, the Golden Knights is just kind of crazy the way they run the show there. But all right, man, things worked out either way. Let's do this. Take a timeout. When we come back, it'll be Chris Mitchell's NFL News and Notes. That is next.
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3: Westwood One Sports presents this World Soccer Update. Lionel Messi became the first to suit up for 6 World Cups last night. And now Cristiano Ronaldo is about to join him. Portugal and DR Congo are getting started right about now in Houston in Group K. Ronaldo has 8 career World Cup goals, half as many as Messi, who tallied his first World Cup hat-trick last night against Algeria. His 16 World Cup goals tie him with Germany's Miroslav Klose for the all-time record. Argentina will take on Austria Monday for control of Group J. Yesterday's 4 matches, including France, Senegal, and New Jersey, set a World Cup attendance record for one day, more than 281,000. Also 4 matches today, England and Croatia at 4 Eastern, Ghana and Panama at 7 Eastern, Colombia, Uzbekistan at 10 Eastern. With this 2026 World Soccer Update, I'm Brad Heller, Westwood One Sports.
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4: All right. It's mandatory minicamp week for the Denver Broncos. And hey, look, it's Bo Nix. How's he looking so far? Here's head coach Sean Payton on how he looked on Tuesday.
6: Good. And look, there were certain things he didn't do in the team periods, but a lot of what he did in the individual, he's doing well. He's doing really well. I was just talking to Mark Schlereth earlier, pre-practice, and he'll clearly be ready in time for training camp. I think he's going to be full by the end of this month, and yet it's good to have him out here in uniform.
7: I really like that Mark Schlereth.
3: Right, that's not how you say his name. But I like, listen, man, I don't know what it is about head coaches. They love to mispronounce their own names. Like, not, but it's always players, right? Like, Jared Bednar. I love that man. But damn, does he mispronounce his own players'
7: names.
3: Wasn't
7: it Frank Kuz? Pavel Frank Kuz?
3: Yeah, and Marty's name. He was Butcher Marty's name left and right. Yeah, you're like, Nate Cash? You're like, no, bro, it ain't Nate Cash. Like, I love that stuff. But okay, so coach talks about Bo. Everybody's been a little nervous about Bo because Bo's been dealing with that ankle. But
7: good.
3: Everybody's
7: happy. He's doing good and on track to be full go for training camp. And that's what Bo said. Bo said yesterday, if he needed to be full go yesterday, he could have done it. Although, apparently from the people who were out there, Nate said that... No, I see some people, you know, like Zach Stevens of DMVR was like, Bo looks like amazing out there.
3: Compared to what? Compared to who? Compared to how?
7: But Nate was like, he looked like he was gingerly moving around, and I'm sure he was. I actually doubt that Bo could have been a true full go yesterday.
3: You know what I don't like? I don't like them putting, hard numbers on this stuff. Because what happens if it comes around... And Bo tweets something, and so he does, and he doesn't start training camp or whatever. We're all going to freak the hell out, right?
7: There's no... I think that when training camp comes, you know, I don't think you're going to see Bo do too much. Maybe you will. It'll be interesting to see.
3: How much does he really need to do? How much brain work and on-field work is it going to take to install, sure. Davis Webb's offense? But if Davis Webb's offense is almost exactly like Sean, is that number almost zero?
7: Yeah, you would like him to be full go for camp for that reason.
3: Yeah.
7: For that reason. Getting chemistry with Jalen Waddle, you know, getting a few drives in the preseason, you know. But I'm not sold we're going to see that. Now, do I think he's going to play Monday Night Football against the Chiefs? Absolutely, I do. But I don't know how much we'll see of him until then. Maybe we'll see a lot of him in training camp. Minicamp today continues, minicamp tomorrow. He's going to barely do anything. Mm-hmm. And that's what it should be.
3: Right. I mean, I don't consider Bo Nix a super vet or anything, but he knows what's going on now, right? This will be his third camp with Sean.
7: This is a benefit of the continuity, right?
3: Yeah.
7: Like, yeah, it's Davis Webb's offense, but it's also you know, a branch of Sean Payton's offense, mm-hmm. and you know, all your, you know, your O line's back. The only new weapon is Jalen Waddle, and I'm pretty sure that he's good enough where they could figure that out fairly quickly. So, yeah, as long as he's good to go week one, that's all that matters.
3: All right, Chris, what's next?
8: I got two phones.
9: Well, earlier we learned that from Luca Evans via the Denver Post that R.J. Harvey underwent surgery earlier this offseason to repair a labrum that Harvey tore in the AFC Championship game. So how's he looking? Here's Sean Payton on his recovery process so far.
6: Really good.
10: Rehab, that kind of thing.
6: Yeah, really good. He's out here. Shoot, he's full go now. We're seeing him get the reps. He's good.
3: Yeah, I'm not worried about. Yeah, I'm not
7: torn labrum.
3: I'm not that worried about R.J. Harvey
7: that he sustained in the AFC Championship game, which we just found out about the other day.
3: Yeah, the Luca.
7: You drafted Jonah Coleman. J.K.'s back. Sean was asked yesterday about like a three running back rotation, and he conceded like, yeah, it's hard to mix in three backs. You know, it's primarily going to be two.
3: But once again, I think this is a positive, right? Because once again, it's not Sean Payton, and this, I don't know why I know this, but Sean Payton had a mental block last year where he disliked that running back room, especially after J.K. went down and J.K. wasn't in the room anymore. Mm-hmm. He did not like that room. So, and they have obviously made some changes to it, but I don't know. Is Jonah going to get more carries than RJ? There was a whole lot of talk about JK yesterday, man. A lot of people were talking about JK out of camp. So now I have to ask, is JK Dobbins a much more important piece than this to this team than I realized or I thought?
7: Oh, yeah. No, JK Dobbins was like second in the league in rushing when he got hurt, which was surprising, right? Because it felt like he was running well. But we were always like, man, run more. Maybe the whole league was suffering from that in a way. But, you know, J.K., when he was healthy, was
3: his yards
7: pretty
3: per
7: good.
3: Carry was pretty sexy. It was like 5 yards or something. Like 5 yards per carry. And you're just like, woo, keep going. But then obviously he got hurt.
7: Yeah.
3: But they love J.K. The way they were talking about that guy just stay yesterday, healthy. They it's love like, him some J.K. Dobbins.
7: Like
3: they
7: Aaron
3: think
7: Gordon.
3: He's going to be special this week.
7: It's like Aaron Gordon in a way.
3: What was the most rushing yards in the league last year? Who had the most rushing yards in the league last year? And what was that number? And how close could J.K. get to it? You're not very close if you're going to have three backs. If you're going to run J.K., R.J., and Jonah, what the hell are you going to do with Jaleel at that point?
7: Well, yeah, I think one of them's finally gone, Jaleel or Bidet. But
3: got to help Bidet too.
7: I'm kind of digging Jonah Coleman. So utilizing three backs, and hopefully you commit to that. That's less carries for J.K., which is less opportunities to get hurt. And preservation for the time of year where you'd like him the most.
3: Yeah. Yeah. All right, Chris, what's next?
11: Damn! He ain't gonna be in Rush Hour 3.
9: Ladies and gentlemen, boys and girls, for the first time this offseason, it's who? It's Bo Nix. Here's Bo Nix talking about how it feels to be back on the field for the first time this offseason.
12: Great. You know, they've been practicing for a couple weeks. Today was my first time kind of getting out there and sort of going through everything with them. But it was great. It was, you know, as I expected, it was a very clean operation. Our guys are doing a great job, Sam and Jarrett, and they're doing phenomenal as expected. And then the rest of the guys are just playing really well and sort of getting used to everything. And not that it's even changed a lot, just some nuances and some different things. But guys are picking it up really well, handling it well. I think it's probably, in my opinion, the best, the furthest we've been at this point in the season. So I'm really confident and excited to get through the summer into training camp with these guys.
7: Lots of clean operations going on. From on the field to in the surgery.
3: To Bo's ankle. Listen, yeah. Okay. Here's the problem. You and I both love Bo. We love to see Bo do his thing.
7: I have grown on. Bo's grown on me.
3: Last year,
7: one might say I have a Bo.
3: Bo belief?
7: I was gonna.
3: What, Bo?
7: ... Say a few more words. Ner.
3: Oh, okay. I get what you. Okay.
7: I just thought of that. I wanted to say it. Why have I not tweeted that? Has anybody tweeted that? Is that a thing?
3: I'm sure that's not where their minds went to immediately. No, that's probably not it. Last year in the NFL, only 11 quarterbacks played every game of the season. Only 11. Matthew Stafford's old butt was one of them. He played every single game last year. Right. But only so that's less than half the QBs in the league played every single game last year, which means that the odds are that Bo will not play every game next year. Well, here's the quarterbacks.
7: Well, it always happens, right?
3: Well, yes.
7: Your time comes eventually.
3: So you got to find you a guy who can win you a couple of games. You got to find a guy who can win you a couple of games. And, like, we'll get to
7: it. Is Sam Ellinger going to be the backup quarterback of this team?
3: Maybe. I bet you there's a name out there that's not on the team right now that might be interesting, that might show up around camp time.
7: Someone who could, you know, get caught, they could pick up.
3: Once again, if you had a better backup last season, you're in the Super Bowl. And that's easy math right there. But once again, now you have to decide what kind of price you pay. How much am I going to lose if I have to pay a backup quarterback a little bit more than I want to?
7: Let me ask you this. This crossed my mind when we were talking about this earlier. Marvin Mims.
3: Yeah.
7: And there's been a lot of discourse. He changes agents. They bring in Sean Fresh. Am I right? I know the last name's Fresh. I believe the first name is Sean. Sounds like a rapper.
3: the Sean, Fresh Prince of Bel Air.
7: But he was like a great punt returner in the UFL. But nonetheless, interesting.
3: You think that's a move? Because that's just really to move on from Marvin Mims.
7: Do you flip Mims for a backup quarterback for position of need?
3: You can't flip. You can't offensive like a Mims weapon is, for a backup.
7: I think Mims is so but Mims is dynamic. You know, and a great punt returner. Would I like an upgrade over Jared Stidham based on what I saw in the AFC Championship game? Yes, but at the same time, if you don't have Bo, you are a little kaput either way. So
3: you just go all in on Bo, and most teams, you can't sweat the backup position.
7: Yeah.
3: Because if you're using the backup, you're already in a bad spot.
7: It might have been something I would have looked at in free agency or even the draft. Remember, they talked to like the quarterback out of Rutgers. Maybe they were going to draft the quarterback, but no, they didn't. Maybe it's Ellinger. Maybe Ellinger's the guy they like.
3: Maybe. Hopefully. All right. We'll see. All right, Chris, what's next?
13: Bofos, I'm tipping.
9: So Bo was asked if he's worried about his mobility or lack thereof since the ankle surgery, and his answer confused me a little bit, but maybe it makes a little bit more sense to you guys.
12: Well, my concern is they say it's, you know, back healthy, as good as new, and I hadn't really been like that in a couple years, so my concern is maybe move around a little bit better.
3: Okay.
7: That's actually the funniest thing Bo Nix has ever said. It's not even close. Bo's
9: pretty funny.
7: Bo's usually not a comedian, but that was good. That was good.
3: You think he's got the jokes on that one? You think?
7: Did someone write that for him? Did Patrick Smyth write that for him?
9: He had a couple jokes during that presser yesterday.
3: Hey,
9: he had some zingers.
3: Play the next audio clip. So this is Bo. Bo was asked what his goals for year three is going to be, and here's what Bo had to say.
12: Yeah, I think it's just like each and every year. I want to have a great completion percentage, put the ball in play. I want to have very few turnovers, mental errors. And at the end of the day, you'd probably ask that question every quarterback. They want to win Super Bowl and an MVP. So that's, you know, what's going to be my goal each and every year. Now, some of those don't have to do with me. You know, obviously it's voted by somebody else. But at the same time, you got to give them a reason not to choose you. And Super Bowl is a little bit cleaner because it's actually something you can do for yourself.
3: What do you think? Spring, about his
7: look,
3: goals?
7: That's kind of how Drew Brees won a lot of games under Sean Payton, was take care of the ball. You know, Drew didn't have a cannon, but he just made good decisions, didn't throw interceptions, didn't fumble, Bo's great at avoiding sacks. You know, the ankle needs to be good because I don't know if Bo's overall passing game is on Drew's level, but he has those legs, right? And maybe he didn't use them enough last year. And his rookie season felt like that was something, you know, that he was going to lean on a little more, and he can get back to that. I mean, how many old beer gut, I say old, Patrick Mahomes, dude just has a knack for scrambling.
3: Yeah, some quarterbacks.
7: And just picking up that first down, he stretches that ball out at the end. You know, Bo, you need that ankle for that in your artillery. But yeah, it's that all checks out. How about this? You know, I from the 720-910. Maybe you can get a gambler to give you a better shot if Bo gets hurt. He might be available in the supplemental draft for a fourth or fifth round pick. Brendan Sorsby for Broncos backup quarterback.
3: Well, see, here's the crazy thing about supplemental draft is you gotta give an offer. So you have to be like, yeah, we'll take Sorsby and we'll give up a future fourth round pick for him. Like, you have to just guess, and then another team will say, we'll give up a third for him. Sorsby.
7: I didn't really know what Sorsby's NFL prospects were, but I saw Chase Daniel tweet yesterday, something about, like, he's a first-round talent. Chase Daniel thought that Brendan Sorsby is a first-round talent. Now, I saw Dane Brugler of The Athletic reply to that and say, well, if he was a first-round talent, he would hold out till next year's draft, where he would go in the first round.
3: Yeah.
7: Granted, if there is talk that you could even say that this kid is a first-round talent, for a fourth-round pick to give up in a supplemental draft, it's something I'd look at.
3: Well, you'd look at it, but you love you some gambling. Like, I don't know how many teams look at Sorsby and say, that's a problem, instead of, like, that's an issue that we'll deal with.
7: As Mosier would say, if you can sling the pig,
3: they don't care.
7: I don't care, man.
3: It doesn't matter. When Bo says I want hard numbers, Bo. Like, I need, you know what I need you to say, Bo? I need you to say, I'm going to throw for an extra 1,000 yards and 10 to 15 more touchdowns next year and 3 less interceptions. I want hard numbers, baby. I want Bo's goal to be, I want to throw for 5,000 yards. I want to throw for 5,000 yards and 40 touches next season.
7: You know, under the tutelage of Peyton and Webb, and in year 3, because I don't know if Bo was ever really that prospect, but just situation-wise, where he ended up and the way he's been developed and adding a Jalen Waddle, it is possible.
3: Yeah. That's what I want the Davis Webb offense to look like.
7: For example,
3: laser show, baby, a laser show.
7: Like, because there's always quarterbacks who take a leap that, like, you maybe wouldn't have predicted even a few years ago. You know, like, resurgences of, you know, your Baker Mayfields and Sam Darnolds and Daniel Jones.
3: Oh, you think Bo's going to take that?
7: Maybe Bo
3: that much
7: takes
3: a next step.
7: No one's really projecting him to take a step into, like, top 5 quarterback status, even though Sean said it was a possibility. No, Sean kind of backed off that a little bit yesterday.
3: Right, because it was last year when he said he was going to be a top 5 guy, right?
7: Because Sean was asked by Troy Rank, like, hey, do you still think that Bo is that top 5 guy that you said he could be last year? And he's like, well, I said that last year. He could. Like, Bo has developed well. I will give Sean Payton and Davis Webb all the credit in the world. They took an older, okay quarterback prospect that with traits that they liked, and they maximized them.
3: Mm-hmm. Mm-hmm. Yeah, it's worked out well so far, but we still got a couple of seasons to measure it. All right, actually, that's it. Chris, good job, man. Good job. Really, one of the best segments.
14: Appreciate you, Berto.
3: We've had so far today. We will roll on with the morning sprint. We'll wrap things up next.
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0: Last segment of the morning sprint, we got PhD coming up next, followed by Nate and Andy. What do you guys have planned today, Spring, for Nate and Andy? What are you locked in on
1: today?
0: That's
1: a great question.
0: Like, what do you think Nate's super fired up about? Do you think he's really upset about Walker Kessler not... Like, there's something weird going on with this Walker Kessler deal, bro. I can't believe they're going to hand Walker Kessler $140 million.
1: Wait, did this just happen? Or
0: It's about to happen. Yeah, it's about to happen. Walker Kessler, who is a free agent, is trying to get together with the Jazz on a deal worth about $140 million over 5 years. But there's some hang-up. I don't know what the hang-up is. Maybe it's because Kessler's not very good. I mean, listen.
2: He's a big.
0: Yeah, he's 7'2". I can't believe. If I was a foot taller, I'd be making $100 million right now. Even if I couldn't play ball. Like, it is. You know what? It's crazy that some of the criticism of Wimby is that he's just tall. That's the only reason he's good, is he's just tall. And it's like.
1: Well, that's the starting point. It's a gigantic starting point. But he can also shoot. Like, that's huge, too.
0: Right. But you know what? Was it at the beginning of the season, were you the one who was telling me that you liked the Knicks, or was it the Cavs that you liked? It was the Knicks in the East, wasn't it?
1: No, I kind of didn't like the East. I mean, I liked the Knicks starting five. Always could see them as a team that could do something in a weaker Eastern Conference. Mm-hmm. I did not see this. The Spurs, absolutely, yeah. I mean, the Spurs were a team coming into this season that, yeah, I thought, hell, even the year before, that they would be, and they're due. Like, they are probably
0: going to
1: win.
0: Well, now they got all the confidence in the world in the West, and the Nuggets are going to have to deal with those chuckleheads for the next 10 years with Wimby, which is going to kind of suck. Both the NHL and the NBA had some of their highest ratings ever for the finals, although, the high for the NBA Finals was 33 million. The high for the NHL Finals, I think, was close to 6 million people.
1: Still a good number for them.
0: Watching the Canes and Vegas.
1: Like, regular season NHL games do like 900,000 or something like that.
0: So at least, I mean, people have enjoyed. Like, I enjoyed these playoffs, and both my teams got smacked in them, and it was still pretty fun. Like, it's a pretty good basketball
1: great finals.
0: And hockey, man.
1: You know, it was great finals, yeah.
0: So it was a good time.
1: I got both of them, yeah.
0: If you want the LA Lakers PA job, you can have that. That guy's retiring after like 60 years. The Lakers PA guy. 40 years. More than 40 years on the microphone in LA. For Lawrence Tanter. So you can get that job if you want.
1: Don't poach Kyle Speller, okay? Don't you do it.
0: Here is, so I mentioned this, Yahoo Sports was like, Listen. The Nuggets can run it back. And we've had the same conversation. The Denver Nuggets can run it back next year. And you might get the same result. You might get a better one. But you might just blow the whole thing up. Yahoo Sports is saying you should probably... Well, Yahoo is basically taking ideas from a couple of people, including guys here in the city who propose trades from both the Mile High Sports guys and the DMVR guys. They're just taking all of it to see, like, do any of these guys have a good idea about what Nuggets should do? And what it's turned out to is, like, there are any number of moves that you can make. There's any number of moves that you can make, but what are you going to do? And it seems like the best way to put players around Nikola Jokic that might help him win is to get rid of your second best player, which is a tough ask. So, Springer, you tell me, man, should the Denver Nuggets trade Jamal Murray this offseason?
1: I think it just starts with they need to re-sign Peyton Watson. Yeah, that was clear, like, the moment that the Wolves series ended
0: Peyton
1: to me.
0: But Peyton Watson isn't going to win you an NBA championship.
1: No,
0: that move is not winning you an NBA championship.
1: But it's beyond just that. So the idea is, why Peyton Watson is a must re-sign, because he's a two-way athletic player. And watching the Nuggets in that Wolves series, they had none of those, essentially. Like, I guess Cam Johnson had a decent series, but he's older. You know, you need to be...
0: Well, yeah, he's 30, but he's imminently tradable because he's on the last year of that deal.
1: Like, I'm sorry, but they need... They need better perimeter defenders. Cam, I was told he was better than MPJ defensively. He had his moments, but he's perfectly fine. There's nothing special there. Peyton Watson has that athleticism, right? That now, I'm not saying you're probably not going to be able to flip a Jamal Murray and get, you know, something like on that, you know, that true amazing right. two-way athletic level. But you can maybe get a couple secondary guys who play that way who are younger than your Tim Hardaways and Bruce Browns of the world. They need to get younger and more athletic.
0: Right, but is that what you suggest they do?
1: Honestly, because yeah. If it was me, I mean, I would look at Murray. Like, Murray's my guy that I would look at trading.
0: Who had the... I wish I could... who was it today that was talking about the Nuggets moving up in this draft? We were talking about it, but somebody had a story that, like, maybe that's the move. Maybe that's the move. Maybe the Nuggets take that 26th pick and a player or whatever and move up into the top 10, top 15. Now, this draft is loaded, but once again, I don't know if the number one pick in this NBA draft gets you an NBA title next year. Although, it'll make
1: there's no guarantees with it. Look at Daron Holmes. And that's something that I think, you know, that hurt the Nuggets. And what was it, the Achilles?
0: Yes.
1: In that summer league, right off the bat?
0: Right. Was it the first game he played in the summer league?
1: Second?
0: Yeah, something like that.
1: And he was, because he was a 3-year guy at Dayton, so the idea was he could play quicker. And yet he's still not playing.
0: Yeah.
1: You know, but that
0: was... Is he going to be in the rotation next year?
1: Zeke Nagy was taken in a similar spot in the draft, you know? Julian Strother. You know, that's probably not going to help you right now.
0: The Ringer came out with their top 100 NBA players. And the Nuggets starting five is all in the top 100. All of those guys fall in the top 100. Obviously, Joker's number 3 overall. They have Joker at number 3 behind SGA and Wimby right now and right ahead of Luka and Jalen Brunson. So, but every single member of the Nuggets starting five made the Ringer's top 100. But at the same time, if you compare the Nuggets starting five to the final four teams that made the conference finals, how do they stack up against it? Like, the New York Knicks is a unique, more unique kind of team. Like, they're one of the more unique teams to win the title. Like, the way they did it and the players that they did it and how they did it. And obviously, you know, their best player being under 6 feet is absolutely insane and still getting it done. Shout out to Jalen. But I guess my question is this. Jamal Murray, Christian Brown, Cam Johnson, Aaron Gordon, Nikola Jokic. How many of those are with the Nuggets next season? How many of those guys are with the Nuggets next season?
1: 3 or 4 of them. Realistically, like, what they'll do, you know. If I'm to rank them, like, let's rank them, okay? Jokic is clearly one. You go 2. Aaron Gordon is 2.
0: But not in the trade category. But in the
1: in terms of their best players.
0: Ooh, you think Aaron is better than Jamal?
1: Yeah.
0: But for what he does for the Nuggets, think that dunker spot is...
1: It's just too well-rounded. The size, defense.
0: Ooh. I mean... I get what you're saying.
1: Yeah.
0: But I'm not sure how many people would agree with you.
1: That's where I'm at now.
0: Okay. So you put Jamal as the third best player on the Nuggets right now? Or you put...
1: Right now, I need to see more from Peyton Watson. It's possible Peyton is number 3.
0: Ooh, okay. Well, once again, they hope he's number 3. You hope he gets to that ceiling.
1: Uh-huh.
0: Because here's a problem. Him a lot of money.
1: I love Jamal Murray, you know, what he did for this city, but he looks like he's as old as Bo Nix out there.
0: Yeah, he does look old. Right, both of them look like they're 39, 40, something in there. All right, that's the morning sprint on this Wednesday. Thanks for tuning in. For Mark Springer and Chris Mitchell, I'm Mark Bertinoli, Raj, Coach. Hopefully they'll all be back soon. But we got PhD coming up next.

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3: 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This is the Big Noon Build-Up. 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
15: All right, we're going to go over Best of Bo. We have the Broncos in minicamp day two. We'll have reports for you as that goes and wraps up. They do minicamp a little bit different than the OTAs, at least for yesterday and today. So everything just drags itself just a little bit later. Meanwhile, our guy Scott Hastings is just getting fired up for World Cup action left and right. And I mean, where do you even want to begin with that? Norwegians on escalators rowing up. The rowing with the Norwegians has...
16: It's kind of cool, though, isn't it?
15: It's like a drum.
17: I can take the Viking culture.
15: It's a huge Viking thing. The Scotland is a drinking thing. The Japanese is a cleaning thing. The Scottish, I said, drinking thing. Apparently,
16: did you see the Norway team picture before they left Norway to come to prepare for the World Cup?
15: Did I see it? No, I did not see it.
16: And Dan, see if you can put that up for Tyler.
17: What is it?
16: Oh, I don't want to show you.
17: All right.
16: I want to show you.
15: Okay.
16: You said something that'll make you really like this.
17: Okay. Viking culture. All right.
15: Yeah. Meanwhile, you have Mbappe scoring two. You have Messi, who doesn't really run. I learned that with Messi.
16: I watched that. Yeah, I know.
15: He does not run.
16: Until he runs.
17: That's been his deal for a decade.
15: He's kind of like one of them lacrosse guys who just plays.
16: That's their team photo.
15: There you go.
17: No way. That's AI.
16: No, it's not. There's a video out showing them how they made it.
17: Shut up.
16: Yeah.
17: That's sick.
15: Did they have to move the set of Lord of the Rings for a second?
17: Straight off the Viking set. I mean, that's literally the same. That's the same background and everything as Vikings.
15: Is that a fugue?
16: Fjord.
15: Is that a fjord?
16: Fjord.
17: Yeah.
16: Yeah. Basically, it's a river or lake with surrounded by water or mountains.
15: You know what I can see fjord. At the top is a wingsuit guy about to die jumping off the top of that. But
16: I almost sent you a story of one recently, a lady actually.
15: Oh, a lady?
16: I think so.
15: Mosier sent me one. So apparently we are the resource now for wingsuit bets.
17: I just listened to a podcast on the Huberman podcast with a Navy SEAL that's now doing it.
15: Well,
16: he will die.
17: Probably.
15: I hate to be a negative.
16: Survived eight tours in Afghanistan, but hey, get put a wingsuit on.
15: Yeah, nobody says, hey, he had 100 wingsuit jumps and he's doing just fine.
16: Yeah.
15: The next story. That being said, you want to break down the soccer for us? You know, we had a whole...
16: Man, I stayed in front of my TV. In fact, I cut my workout short because I knew at 4 o'clock, was it 4 o'clock? The Norway game started. Yeah, but Mbappe, watched France win their game. I saw him score two. Fabulous. Haaland kind of scores the way he does, just kind of being a bull in a china shop.
15: Yeah.
16: And then Messi, yeah, he doesn't move until he moves.
15: Until he has to.
16: And then when he moves, you're like, oh, he's still pretty quick, but he's 39.
15: It's amazing that nobody can stop him once he does decide to actually move.
16: Yeah.
15: That he's so clever with the ball that somehow... He figures that all out.
17: I think it was the second goal that he had. How do we lose track of Messi in the box? I mean, what are we doing here?
15: It's happened his whole career.
16: Yeah.
15: Maybe it's a little dude thinking about it.
17: That might have been the easiest goal he scored in his life.
16: But his first goal, one on like a rebound.
17: That's what I'm talking about.
16: That one, he just broke out of the pack on the left side. The first one was set up by an unbelievable pass. I mean, that pass traveled 45 yards through about four defenders.
15: Right down the middle. It is a fair question to say, why don't you just have somebody...
16: Shadow him.
15: Yeah. I don't know. Is that ridiculous? Because now we can't have four guys in the back?
16: Do a 4-4-1-1. right?
15: Well, if we're a heavy underdog against Argentina, you may want to consider it.
16: Here's the funny thing, because I dug down in the wormhole a little bit. He's now the all-time World Cup scorer, beat Kraus or Crochet or however you say his last name, who had the record. But this kid, this guy that has 15, Messi now 16, he only did it in two World Cups. You know, this is Messi's sixth World Cup.
17: Mm-hmm.
16: And he just now passed this dude that's in his fifth. Right behind him, literally by a goal, is who we're going to see tonight, Ronaldo. This is only his third. And so you're thinking, but now Ronaldo's 41 and Messi's turning 39 this week. So
15: you know what it shows? If you stay in good shape, you don't have to run all that much. You're a specialist. That's what you got. It's like Marvin Mims now.
16: Messi's a goal scorer.
15: He's a goal scorer. He doesn't play any defense. He doesn't really come past midfield.
16: Although when he does, and he did have a nasty slide tackle yesterday, and they just said, hey, that's okay. We'll just
15: if he's desperate to do something, you know, whatever. But, hey, man, that's whatever. I mean, how many guys do you need to stand in front of the goalie to stop a goal? Looks like most teams just use four, and that works.
16: Right.
15: And that's, you know.
16: Well, it was 20 years to the date that he scored his very first World Cup goal that he gets his very first hat trick.
15: The U.S. plays on Friday, and we'll follow the World Cup action as it goes. What's going on right now? What's happening? Who's playing right now? We got nobody playing right now?
16: Well, there's somebody, but there's certain TVs that don't have the things on.
17: They played U.S. plays during our show tomorrow.
15: It's halftime right now. Actually, this is crazy. It's Portugal 1, Congo 1.
16: So we should be watching that game.
15: That has got to be an upset if Congo draws or wins that game. That's got to be. Portugal's got to be one of the top teams in the world. And then you have England against Croatia happening in 2 hours.
17: Wait, is Argentina not supposed to be very good this year?
16: People thought they weren't very good, but now everybody's jumping on the bandwagon.
15: Kind of pulling for the Congo here.
17: Oh, Congo had some sweet dancing going on in the stands.
15: Again, the story of this World Cup is really the fans and the joy and energy they've brought. The morning show did play the funniest damn thing. I don't know if we're ready to go with it, but... And all props to Brett and the morning show for finding it. But it was a French guy praising Buc-ee's.
16: Oh, I saw that with his wife. He's there with his wife.
15: It was absolutely freaking hysterical. We don't need it now, Dan, but coming up, we'll play French guy. Because I thought, hey, it was great how the morning show did it, but I thought we could put some music behind it and see, yeah. You know, does it sound better with the French music? Does it sound better with music more familiar to Buc-ee's? Like the Dukes of Hazzard theme?
16: Yeah, right.
15: You know, like, at what point can we snazz it up? We'll get to it in a little bit. Bo Nix, now that we've gone, about 24 hours, and I assume he's back out on the field today. We did hear from him a little bit, Bo, on being back.
14: It was great. They've been practicing for a couple weeks. Today was my first time kind of getting out there and sort of going through everything with them. But it was great. It was as I expected. It was very clean operation. Our guys are doing a great job, Sam and Jarrett, and they're doing phenomenal as expected. And then the rest of the guys are just playing really well and sort of getting used to everything. And not that it's even changed a lot, just some nuances and some different things. But guys are picking it up really well, handling it well. And I think it's probably the furthest we've been at this point of the season. So I'm really confident and excited to get through the summer into training camp with these guys.
15: All right, so that's kind of a generic, hey, I'm happy to be back, the whole thing. This is the one that you got to swallow a little bit and see if you can buy this.
14: Yeah, so the first one, obviously, right after the season, non-weight-bearing for a couple weeks, get back going, felt pretty good. Still having a little bit of an issue with a bone spur. So what we did was even though I probably could have gone again, done the whole season again, it was just aggravated me for too long. So what we did was, since I was a little bit ahead, thought it best to go ahead and decompress it a little bit, and then still have plenty of time to get back for the summer to prepare for the season. Knew that OTAs would be a good learning experience from, you know, on the side perspective, watching, getting sort of my mental reps, and then getting all my physical reps as a summer and

0: was the second surgery ever part of the plan? Of course not. The second surgery was never part of the plan. They didn't plan on there being a bone spur that they still needed to clean up there. But
1: you and I aren't surprised by that either.
0: I'm not surprised by it. No.
1: I mean, an ankle you've had five surgeries on.
0: Here's the thing with bone spurs, though, and I'm not a doctor here, Scott, but bone spurs will come back.
1: That's what I said yesterday. Yeah.
0: Yeah.
1: You don't know if it's going to be a year, 2 years, 5 years, 10 years, but they will come back.
0: Yeah.
2: Okay. I'm not quite buying it, but all right.
0: What don't you buy?
2: I don't believe things were going so great that we're just taking care of something.
1: Well, obviously, it's I think it's a convenient
2: excuse for what was really happening.
1: But well, listen, I think they did fix it, but I think they got out of it. And then after you got past the post-surgery soreness, stiffness, hurts, 4 or 5 weeks, 6 weeks, now the bone's kind of healed. Man, this thing's still bugging me, still hurting me. And they do another X-ray or whatever they do and go, yeah.
0: Well, if you're sitting here telling me that your ankle still hurts, by definition, that means you're not ahead of schedule. I mean, that by definition, that means that you're actually not where you want to be. But I do buy the fact that they're looking at the calendar, they're looking at the timeline, and they said, hey, we got plenty of time here to go ahead and get the second surgery done.
2: Everything is about, are you predisposed to this injury or not? This is the whole thing. And Bo kind of boiled it down later in his press conference.
3: I think it's funny. Well, one, nobody's really ever cared about, you know, me this extensively for a long time, so I don't think it's a bad thing. You know, I got little kids at the park asking me if my legs are crooked and all, and I think it's sort of crazy. We live in a culture that's, you know, you get secondhand sources and you just run with them and believe them. But at the end of the day, I've been here before. I feel great. I'm going to be strong. I'm going to be fast, elusive. Everything that I've done in the past, I'm going to be able to do again. I mean, it's a broken bone, for crying out loud. Everybody probably here has had an issue with a broken bone, but and you end up right back the same.
2: I like that. I like kind of snarky Bo, angry Bo, pissed off at the media for
1: still reports. Still upset at Sean Bo.
2: Upset about
1: secondhand sources.
2: Well, I think that's about the media too with this latest thing. Yeah, I mean, I think he's a little ticked at Sean. He's a little ticked at the whole predisposed thing. I think he's a little ticked at probably some of the opinion reporting and opinions that were reaction given to like what I just said. That's probably ticking him off, and he wants to say, "Hey, man, it's a broken bone." Like. What? Has nobody here ever broken a bone? Like, that chisel happens.
1: The follow-up question goes, but is this the fifth time you broke that bone?
2: Well, yeah, nobody's going to... Yes, that would be the appropriate, if we're kind of breaking this down.
1: I mean, if you're getting on us for being worried about it, just a broken bone, isn't this the fifth time that a bone in your ankle has broken?
0: Yeah, and I mean, I'll give them this also, though. When it comes to ankle injuries, I've had doctors tell me this all the time. They'd rather see the bone break than have a grade 4, you know, high ankle sprain. So a lot of times a broken bone can be a simpler deal to heal. But the bigger question is, what's going on? Why have we done this so many times?
2: I'm guessing that Bo's not a big fan of hearing about those chalky, brittle, milky white bones.
1: Especially since he's going into an important year before
2: the most important year.
1: Into an important, most important ever. Offseason.
2: Ever.
1: Yeah.
2: Ever. His whole life has built up to what's about to happen theoretically next year around this time.
1: Well, an interesting thing to me.
2: Which is a new contract.
1: He says, nobody has had this interest when it happens before. And he goes, yeah. And it's kind of a no dumb question then. Is because of the NIL and the transfer windows and the portals, blah, blah, blah, blah, blah, blah, blah, are we going to care less and less about what happens to our college players that we kind of follow? Because next year he's probably going to go from Auburn to Oregon anyway, or he's going to go from CU to LSU anyway. So. Are we going to stop having as much care for on college athletes as we have in the past?
2: It's a complicated question because when is gambling not going to be important? And then when are you
1: never?
2: But
1: I'm just talking about as an individual fan.
2: I know. And when are you never going to root for your own school? I'm always going to root for primarily Syracuse, but I'm a CU dad right now, so I'm pulling for them. You'll always root for CU.
1: But we're talking teams. That is true. But. Cordell Stewart, man, that's my favorite player. Kids grow up, oh, I love Cordell. And then all of a sudden he's here a year and a half, and all of a sudden next year he's playing at Washington. Do I still follow Cordell Stewart? Do I care?
2: I think it's a flash.
1: Do I care about him anymore?
2: I think it's a flash mob mentality. I think Fernando Mendoza picked up a lot of young fans in his time last year at Indiana.
1: And if he'd have transferred, instead of going to the draft, would have transferred to Oregon.

0: Would we still be worried about Mendoza?
1: Well, I mean, he did transfer to Indiana.
0: I know that, but he had the year he had.
1: Yeah.
0: Didn't go pro, ended up going, I'm going to USC next year.
2: It's not, I mean, it's really not all that different than following the pros other than the frequency of it. The frequency of it is far more often because you could leave every year if you want to. But, you know, we're pretty accustomed to this as professional fans of watching guys go to a different team.
0: Well, that is true. But do you think there's an affinity for those guys once they leave?
2: Some guys, yeah. It depends.
0: I mean, I love Steve Atwater. I didn't follow him that year he went to the Jets.
1: Here's the big. Well, that makes sense. You're going to be more loyal to. You're always going to be more loyal to your guys. Like Ross Colton is basically.
0: Now we're doing that for the college.
1: Ross Colton is probably dead to you right now.
0: He's a Nashville Predator. Guys get traded. You know,
1: we're gonna have Jesse on in about a half hour to talk about that deal and what that means. So that's a little hockey talk coming up at around 12:45. I will say this, when Bo talks about nobody's really paid this much attention, damn right, Bo, because when was the last time in Denver Broncos history we were on the verge of a second contract for a drafted quarterback?
0: Never. Never.
2: I mean, Cutler was as close as you got to it, right?
1: And we didn't get to it.
0: I mean, there's a technicality that Elway wasn't drafted here.
1: Correct.
0: But...
1: And the contracts weren't the same, so let's throw that out the door.
0: That's true.
1: But think about the Broncos quarterbacks. We haven't got to that. Cutler didn't get there. Bo is right there. Paxton Lynch never got there. Jake Plummer was a trade.
0: Osweiler got offered.
1: But he went somewhere else. Yeah, he did get there, and the Broncos backed down. But to be fair, Osweiler was a second-round guy, not a first-round guy. You're right. This has actually never happened in Denver Broncos history where the first-round quarterback is on the verge of getting one of these deals. Here we are. So you're right, Bo. The scrutiny and attention you're going to get this year is going to be unlike anything ever. Because as soon as you get that deal, the Denver Broncos have to change how they do business. So guess what? Welcome to the Thunderdome.
0: Yep, yep.
1: But isn't this exactly what you want as a quarterback? I mean, isn't this, Tyler, the pressure that you've been looking for your entire life?
2: Yeah. And look, I mean, I don't know what you're implying there. I mean, Bo Nix, I don't think he's dodging that. I don't think he's running from that, if that's what you're implying. I mean, yeah, of course it's the pressure that he's wanted his whole life.
1: I don't think he's running for it, but right there in that comment, to me, he seems a little naive about it and perhaps a little defensive, and this is not going to stop. We are going to have these questions about Bo Nix and his ankle the whole year. The whole year.
2: Yeah, but I mean, also, I mean, from a player's point of view, I don't mean I got it like that. That don't mean that I need to answer that any way that you want. I mean, I'm going to try to shut it down whatever way I can. And, you know, quite frankly, at some point, I'm going to make it clear I'm done answering questions.
1: All right. Like, right now, would you give Bo Nix $240 million guaranteed and pay him out $60 million per year? Yes or no?
2: But you're asking a guy a question that has said that I wasn't ready to do that based off performance.
1: So you can make it for whatever reason you want.
2: The answer was already no. I wanted to see more.
1: So it's no from you. Is it yes or no from you?
0: No.
2: But it's not because of the ankle.
1: Fine. It can be for whatever reason you want. You're no for performance. You're no for whatever your reasons
0: 50-50.
1: Okay. And I am no because...
0: Hobos aren't paid $60 million a year.
2: But I'll tell you this.
1: I am no right now for his ankle. So your performance, I'm ankle. You're kind of just wherever you are.
2: The dude stays healthy throughout the season. The ankle's not a conversation. It's not even brought up in the contract negotiations.
1: Correct. And we're having a different conversation next year.
0: But this is why, Bo, we're having the conversation now.
1: Correct.
0: Because us as fans, even though you can say you're not looking forward to next offseason, we are.
1: Correct. Because that's what fans do. That's what fans of teams do. Yep. And at the end of the day, we're fans of the team more than we are the individual. However, the best thing for the team by a mile is for Bo Nix to be the quarterback for the next decade. And he's going to be the quarterback for the next 5 to 7 years if he gets this new deal. Because they ain't going to back up all that. Or it's a disaster like Tua Tagovailoa in Miami. Yeah. And you got to blow the whole thing up.
0: Or Russell Wilson here.
1: But that was a little different because it's a free agent in his 30s.
0: I understand, but it was still a bad contract that you had to blow up, eat it, and let's move on.
1: You know who wrote an article about that? Jeff Legwald actually did that. He said, you know, his whole premise for his article, would there be more teams that would just say, forget it, we don't care about the guaranteed money, it ain't working, we're moving on. I think that's a nightmare scenario, and you got to get damn lucky like the Broncos did to work your way out of it. So I think it's going to be a fascinating year. Right now, all three of us, for our own reasons, would not give Bo that big contract.
0: Well, and think about this. Bo worked out. Can't argue that, right? Whether you like him, not like him, whatever you think, it's worked
1: out. Absolutely.
0: Yep. But if Bo would have been a overdrafted first-round draft quarterback and really struggled the last 2 years, you're stunk, or you're suck, or stuck. Because you're winning 7, 8, 9 games. You're still drafting 18 to 21.
1: You're the Pittsburgh Steelers.
0: You're stuck.
1: You're probably a little worse than the Pittsburgh Steelers.
0: Yeah.
1: When you find yourself in that quarterback purgatory.
0: With no draft pick. You know what? You
1: it's
0: are
1: the kind worst, of, man.
0: A little bit where the Nuggets live right now.
1: Sadly, the Nuggets are in exactly that spot. And we can dig into some. You're very right about that. The Avalanche aren't. And we can go into that.
0: That's why they made trades.
1: Meanwhile, what a statement by Harvey Steinberg. Holy cow. If you missed what Harvey Steinberg said about Jonathan Cooper, hang on. Details next.
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19: Excused him from this mini camp. He's taking this time. Obviously, he's got to work on himself, and the club is very much in tune to the league office, local authorities here, and we've had several meetings. Clearly, from an ownership standpoint, head coach, organizationally, there's a bar that we have and an expectation that we have that's very high.
1: Dan, are you playing Flirting with Disaster by Molly Hatchet on purpose, or is that just an amazing coincidence right there?
20: Amazing coincidence.
1: Okay. I got to give you credit on that. That's, he's Jonathan Cooper's Flirting with Disaster. Ain't no doubt about that. Much stronger language yesterday. Much stronger language. And he's not in minicamp than after the first arrest. After the first arrest, we've had long conversations. We're working things out, and he was out on the field. Yesterday, he's nowhere to be found. He is out for the entire minicamp, and we have standards around here. That's a different message, and that's a message from Broncos ownership. That's a meeting or two to come up with what language Sean Payton's going to address the Muggles with.
0: Mm-hmm.
1: No doubt
0: exactly,
1: about it.
0: Exactly, yeah.
1: Okay. Now we hear from...
0: Which probably deemed this response.
1: I think there's three things going on here. I think there's... the club, the Broncos, I think there's the NFL,
0: right.
1: And I think there's the legal system. So I think there's three different things. One thing is, how will the Broncos on their own without the NFL deal with it? Well, we just saw. Your timeout, see you later.
0: No.
1: We'll talk to you later. NFL, I don't know. I don't know what the timeline is going to be for the NFL, but they're going to act on their own, and I'm sure they're going to take notes from how the Broncos handle things too. And then there's the legal system, where the first priority for Harvey Steinberg is to make sure his client doesn't go to jail. That's number one.
0: That's what you do as a lawyer.
1: Yeah, the rest of it is like, you know, we'll see. But you have other people. You have the alleged victim, and she was charged until yesterday. Her charges were dropped. So what you had yesterday, you had representatives of her and Jonathan Cooper with different agendas say different things through the media. We start with her lawyer. Quote, she should never have been charged in the first place, and the decision today by the district attorney's office confirms that. This decision really goes a long way in vindicating her, and we're very happy with the court's decision. That's her lawyer. Okay? They're happy with it. Tom Mills.
0: It wasn't in court, though.
1: Not in court, but she...
0: District attorney dropped it.
1: District attorney dropped it. She has no charges against her.
0: Yep.
1: So she's done. Tom Mills.
0: Agent.
1: aging. What's his deal? Well, football is his deal. You know, quote, we appreciate the Broncos' support of Jonathan and the work they did that will allow Jonathan to focus on his health. Jonathan is committed to taking the necessary steps to better himself and move forward in a positive way. So he's praising the Broncos. He's kind of, you know.
2: Yeah, we don't need to alienate ourselves further.
1: Exactly. Like, we want to keep a good relationship with the team. Harvey Steinberg, the lawyer for Cooper here. White woman admits she was the aggressor. Admits she grabbed my client's phone out of his hand. Admits she went through it without his permission. Admits she threw it against the wall, damaging it. She makes allegations against my client, which police don't appear to believe. Charges dismissed against white woman. Prosecution against black man continues. Justice in America.
0: Ooh.
1: Different tone. What do you make out of all three of those statements? And where Harvey's going with this particular case?
2: Oh, I don't know what to make about where Harvey's going. Harvey's going to do whatever he's got to do to try to defend his client. So I'm probably not going to dive into those waters. But in terms of where the Broncos are at right now, they're doing the only thing that they can do, which is say stay away. It's going to take some time to let this thing unfold. There's a million reasons why teams are slow to make any decisions. Number one, you know the NFL is going to get involved if you do want to keep the player. So if you do want to keep the player, you're saying, well, the NFL will handle the punishment for us. If you don't want to keep the player, you've got to wait for things to unfold with the legal process, because then that factors into guaranteed money, reasons why you cut him. You got to make sure that you can get money back. And so Broncos are doing the only thing that they can't do, which is, hey, you know, stay away. So he's going to stay away now. Now, what is interesting, Harvey, the lawyer for Jonathan Cooper, he had initially requested a sped up trial, which was supposed to happen before the season ever began.
1: July 22nd.
2: And a lot of times, like the Stephon Diggs situation, they delayed that trial as long as they possibly could to make it after the Super Bowl, to make it after the season, so that the NFL didn't have any ammunition to try to suspend him during the season. So Harvey sped that up, initially feeling really good about the case, obviously, and now things have changed. So I don't think this thing's going to take as long as sometimes it does to get a decision from the NFL.
0: I don't know if it changes anything from the case, especially if you have all that admitted, and you've got the initial police report. I know you've got a report from a few hours later at the hospital that differs. But, I mean, it's still two different reports. That'll be put into question. I don't know if anything's really changed.
1: Harvey's bringing up
0: her
1: actions and race.
0: Yeah, he's bringing in race.
1: And he's putting that in the public forum.
0: Yeah. Here's the thing where I think Harvey, listen, you can't say this, and this is just my estimation. Bring up race. That's been very powerful in this country over the last however many years. Great, great, great. Problem is, here's what supersedes race. Athlete.
2: Yeah.
0: Athlete. And I think an athlete is accused of allegedly doing something. People don't care. Now, there might be some legal people, and there might be black guy, white woman, okay, whatever. But a lot of people say, big, strong athlete, woman. And I'm not sure that doesn't supersede everything.
1: Well, what we're about to see in the trial
0: is ugliness.
1: Yeah. Yes. And race is going to be part of it.
0: Well, he just brought it up.
1: He sure did. He brought up her actions and race and that.
0: And the prosecutions and race. And she's a white girl. So even though she admitted to doing all this stuff, there's no charges on her.
1: Mm-hmm.
0: Yeah.
1: So we'll see. We'll see where now Harvey could also be just throwing that out there to just distract people or whatever. He might be, you know, he might be doing his own thing, and it might not ever come up in the court trial whatsoever. But at least in the public, the world of public opinion, Harvey Steinberg wanted that out there.
2: Mm-hmm.
1: So it's going to be...
0: big, strong dude.
1: Woman. Interesting. Yeah. I do wonder if...
2: I mean, listen, the only thing that I'm curious about is just what the Broncos do with it. That's the only thing of intrigue to me. The trial doesn't even necessarily intrigue me all that much. Whatever Harvey says is Harvey's going to say. I mean, he's doing lawyer things, and he's trying to build the best case he possibly can for his client. What we don't know is how this ownership group or Sean Payton is going to handle things like this. They've never been down this road. And will they make a difficult decision before all the information is played out?
1: Well, that's a great question. Let me ask you a question to that question. Do you envision a scenario where Jonathan Cooper is allowed back into the facility on the field before this case is resolved?
2: Well, I think isn't it supposed to be resolved before the season begins anyways?
1: It is. So, the court date is July 22nd.
2: Well, so then it's moot point because the only thing between now and then is the next day of minicamp, which is tomorrow.
1: Yeah, he's already been told to stay away
2: right.
1: from the minicamp.
2: So, I mean, the question doesn't really matter because it will be resolved before the season, right?
1: But the Broncos made this decision without a court thing or without an NFL thing.
2: There's nothing else to keep him away from because after this, they break for the summer.
1: So you think he'll be back if everything goes his way?
2: Oh, I don't know that. I'm just saying I don't think the Broncos are not in a spot that they're going to have to make that decision.
1: Oh, they're not. They're not. So, actually, technically, he is rehabbing. Actually, he is because he had a groin injury and he wasn't a full participant in things. So, technically, he is, you know, was doing rehab. I don't know about that. But we'll follow the case as it goes. It'll be interesting.
0: Well, it's sickening is what it is. Right, wrong, or indifferent. It's either a dude that is guilty and as I've said before, should be punished to the extent of the law, or it's a woman lying on a dude, and then there should be penalties there, or the truth somewhere lies in the middle, and we never get to it in the media. And that's what we're playing with it now, which is always uncomfortable to me. We're playing with it in the middle right now, and where's the truth?
1: Is it fair to say Jonathan Cooper's career is on the line right now?
0: I don't even care about his career. I don't care about him as a Denver Bronco. I don't. That doesn't matter. Again, he will be out whether guilty or not guilty of this charge. He's going to be out in the public someday. And if he's guilty and he has a serious issue going on, sex addict, alcohol, drugs, whatever it might be, that causes him anger, management anger. He's going to be released back in society. Did he fix that? I could give a flip about him being a player.
2: Mm. Yeah, and, you know, the reality is his career is probably not over. So regardless of whatever the outcome is, his career is probably not over. Now, maybe with the Denver Broncos it could be. But, you know, in the NFL, guys get second gigs all the time, yep. Right, wrong, or indifferent, yep. Whether you like it or not. It happens all the time, and he probably will have another job at some point.
0: Ray Lewis continued his career. What was that? The guy at the elevator and his girlfriend.
1: Oh, that was Ray Rice.
0: Ray Rice.
1: He did not.
0: He never played anymore?
1: No, that was
0: Kareem Hunt. Did he finish his career pretty good?
1: Sure.
0: What's the little receiver in Miami with Kansas City? Went to Miami, number 10.
1: Tariq Hill.
0: He resuscitated his career.
1: I mean, you keep going. I mean, there's all sorts of cases. Yeah. Well, we'll see. We'll see. That's the latest development, and the Broncos felt strongly enough about how they felt for Sean to come out and make a statement right off the bat. When we come back, Ross Colton has been traded. Ross Colton and a goalie that I'm going to guess most people did not even know had a locker in the Avs locker room during the playoffs. I bet you didn't even know he was there, but he was, has been traded. Jesse Montagna from Guerrilla Sports gives us the latest on the Nashville to Colorado pipeline that now exists between Joe Sakic and Chris McFarland.
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7: He's got the puck behind the wings net. Out in front. Colton shoots and scores. Back to back goals for Ross Colton in back-to-back games, and he puts the Avalanche up 3-0, a minute and 24 seconds into the second.
1: 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It's Jesse Montagna from Gorilla Sports, who covers the Avalanche and hockey in general. All right, Jesse, it's Ross Colton and Isaac Posh, or Pesh. You know, it's funny,
8: Posh,
1: I was in the Avs locker room during the playoffs. I look at a locker and I'm like, Posh? Like, who is this guy? And somebody said, oh, yeah, he's the third goalie, which made sense because Trent Miner was busy with the Eagles, and you get rid of the E-bug in the playoffs. You actually have a real goalie. Is that right?
8: That is correct. And they actually, the E-bug is no more. As of the conclusion of the regular season, they have done away with it. So next year, every team will have a designated third emergency goalie. I'm bummed. I always thought that was a really fun story.
1: Will that
8: not going to get anymore?
1: Well, hold on. Will that goalie actually be with the club with like a locker, and he's there with the team?
8: Now, him having a locker and all stuff, I'm not totally sure, but it will be kind of like a designated role. Of being the third emergency goalie that every team will have designated with him. I believe even that they'll like travel with the team and stuff. So yeah, the Zamboni driver and the banker coming into an NHL game is over, which is a bummer.
1: Now, to be clear, only because they did a deal for a goalie, Magnus Crona, who people might remember winning national championships for DU as a goaltender, and has had a couple of NHL Cup of Coffees. But this deal, Jesse, wasn't about Magnus Crona. What was this trade all about?
8: This is about clearing up some cap space for the Avs. I think Joe Sakic's going to be a little aggressive this summer. And also getting a little bit of draft capital back, whether they end up intending to make those picks or end up just flipping them. That's what this was. Look, the Avs have tried to move Ross Colton over the last, I'd say, 18 months. He was a player that the way he plays, the edge, the energy, he seemed like he should have made a lot of sense in a Jared Bednar system. It just never clicked. It was never consistent. And so they ultimately just decided, this doesn't really work. Like I said, I have been told that there were two, maybe even three trades, that were attempted last year that Ross Colton, flexed his no move clause, his no trade clause that he negotiated into his deal and said, nope, I don't want to go there. So I think it was probably time for this relationship to end. I liked what he gave him in the playoffs. Honestly, I liked him as a player, but, it just never worked, here in Colorado the way that many thought it would. So, the Avs get out from under a contract, and give themselves a little bit more roster, cap flexibility.
0: And so you get two picks on this. What is their draft situation coming up?
8: Yeah, they have a ton of picks next week. But up until yesterday, they were all in like the fifth, sixth, and seventh round. So they get a pick in the third round. Look, I'm draft people don't like me because I'm of the opinion that once you get out of the top, really even 10 in the NHL draft, I mean they're lottery scratch tickets. And it might be nothing. It might be a guy that gives you a handful of games 1 year. And then there's a really, really small chance it turns into like an impactful guy for you. I don't have them off the top of my head, but like you guys should, listeners, you should look up the numbers for, how often an NHL draftee plays 100 or more games in the NHL. It's a pretty small number, especially once you start getting out of, no joke, the top 5 or 10 picks.
1: Wow.
8: It's just really tough. So, a third round pick, we'll see what they do with it. My honest thought is that Joe Sakic will likely flip it before they actually make that pick next week. We'll see. So they gave themselves some assets back, and they gave themselves some cap space.
2: That was actually going to be my next question. You sort of answered it, but the flexibility that it gives them, I would assume, is a part of a multi-deal process. Where do you see that unfolding?
8: Yeah, you know, it's no joke. I was just talking about it with someone about 5 minutes before we jumped on the phone. I think Val Nichushkin is a guy that's likely going to be on the move this summer. And I think that's a guy that they're going to try to make, you know, a quote unquote hockey trade with, right? Like, going to try to go to another team and say, here's a guy that we think is a really good player, but he's having a little bit of a down year. Can we swap guys? Maybe, like, I look at Anaheim and there's like a lot of chatter right now that a player like Mason McTavish, is on the block. You know, he's a young player. High draft pick from a few years ago, you know, really high skill, a lot of grit in his game, but he just kind of had a down last year and a half, kind of like Val. I could see the Avs saying, hey, let's make this swap. Now we can take on an extra $1.5 million that a player makes or whatever. We've got a little bit more flexibility. So I think this is kind of the precursor to a move or two that they're going to make where they're going to be looking to maybe upgrade a player or two. They're going to be looking to add a left-handed defenseman that can play in the top four of their lineup. So, like I said, I think this is going to be a bold summer for Joe Sakic. That's just my hunch. And I think this is the first move to start giving them some flexibility to go start trying to make some splashier deals. Like I said, whether that be bringing guys in or moving a guy like Val, you know, in a hockey trade.
0: Jesse, Ryan O'Reilly, 33rd pick.
8: I mean, honestly, look, you just cleared up $4 million in cap space. How much does Ryan O'Reilly make? $4 million.
0: Six.
8: I think it's four and some change. But either way, doesn't matter. Even if it was six, this type of move just freed up that flexibility for you.
0: Well, and I wasn't necessarily talking about him. I was just talking about it. There's a late draft pick that actually worked out. But this guy's got 17 years in the NHL now. So I mean, do you want a guy like Ryan O'Reilly? I think his skill set would help this team. But is Ryan O'Reilly have enough in the tank that you would take a shot at trying to get him with a friendly trade partner that Nashville is?
8: Yeah, I was gonna say not, and now even friendlier with C-Mac. I mean, look, I think if the price was right, I think a guy like Ryan O'Reilly would be an interesting fit as a center in the bottom part of your lineup, especially depending on what happens with Jack Drury. We'll see if the Avs can get him signed. I know that the two sides were pretty far apart on an extension in season, and then he had a really good playoff, so I'm sure his number's gone up a little bit. But you know, so we'll see. You know, if they're going to be looking to add in the bottom part of that lineup, if they don't think Jack Drury can get re-signed, but that's suddenly another piece that you could deal. He's an RFA, so he's under team control a bit. Like I said, Joe Sakic, I think, is going to have a busy summer, and I think it's part of the reason why, like we talked about a couple weeks ago, they didn't just name Andrew Cogliano the GM, because I think they know we got a busy, you know, next 6-8 weeks here.
0: How much will Cogs be in effect with Joe? I mean, is that pretty trusted between him and Cogs and Sakic?
8: You know, it's felt like that was who they were kind of ultimately working towards for the last few years. Joe Sakic talked about him last week, you know, at the presser, saying that he's going to continue to work really hand in hand with Joe Sakic, you know, with player development. And you know, the scouts, and he was up at Eagles. The Avs got eliminated, and Andrew Cogliano spent the next few nights up at Eagles watching their Western Conference Finals. So, you know, he's committed to it, and I think Joe Sakic's obviously got a lot of faith in him, and the players really like him. You know, a bunch of this core won a Stanley Cup with him. So he's the guy that's on my radar for where I think they would ultimately like to go next for GM, how quickly they get there and all that stuff. Remains to be seen for how interested Joe is in getting back into a, you know, much more involved role than just being president.
1: By the way, just like the Avs lost to Vegas, who then lost to the Canes, the Eagles lost to the Chicago Wolves,
8: yep,
1: who are losing right now 3-0 to the Toronto Marlies in the Calder Cup Finals. Oh, so we're losing to teams who are losing left and right. That Chicago team's an interesting team. It's got Rod Brindamore's kid on it and Foote's kid on it. So,
8: well, and it's Carolina's AHL team. So how about that for an organizational summer? Their NHL team won the Stanley Cup, and then, like you said, their AHL team's in one a bit in the Calder Cup Final, but they both got there. So that's not a bad year for your org.
1: Hey, just real quick on how things happen in the NHL. Do trades get done for the most part before the draft or after the draft?
8: The draft is usually a pretty busy day, like four trades, a day or two. And what's tough about the trade stuff and that question is free agency is always like 2 days later. So teams finish up the draft and they almost kind of immediately have to get into what are we doing for free agency. So honestly, I would say the big influx of trades will likely come right before the draft. And then, you know, on the draft floor, well, I guess it's not really the draft floor anymore because they're decentralized like everyone else. But, you know, on draft, you know, day one and two, and then we'll kind of see the switch into, you know, teams focusing on free agents and, you know, new contracts and things like that.
1: Jesse, we appreciate it. Jesse Montagna from Guerrilla Sports on the Ramos Law Hotline. 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Jess, we'll talk to you soon.
8: Talk to you guys soon. Always love it, boys.
1: See All ya. Right. Colton, to me, nice enough guy. Nice dude. Like, nice person. But one of the more sort of, sort of dudes on the
0: team.
1: Yeah,
0: good, but not, as Jesse said, good consistently.
1: Yeah, I mean, he had some nice moments.
0: He had some moments, though.
1: He did, but he also started the playoffs being a healthy scratch.
2: Yeah, I think this is just the start of a domino, you know, of creating flexibility to make a multitude of moves.
1: Val, you ready to see Val be traded, according to Jesse?
0: Well, do they know where he is?
1: Okay.
0: I mean, did he show up for the playoffs?
1: When we come back.
2: He had a goal.
1: He was hurt, and he missed the last game.
2: It was pretty sick. It was between the legs.
1: Yeah, yeah. Scott's making jokes, which are funny and based in reality.
0: Yeah. Which, yeah. Isn't that the best kind of humor?
1: No doubt about it.
0: It's medicine.
1: The World Cup, interesting game going on right now. Sort of some upsets going on, but the stars are the fans from all over the country. And boy, do we have one in particular star you're going to want to hear next.
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0: Their passion is justice. Who doesn't love watching video clips of World Cup fans?
1: It is the best part, man.
0: They have stolen the show. And there's nothing like this.
1: Cultures are cool, you know?
0: So cool. I've loved every single second of it. And by the way, I have not heard people like crapping on the World Cup either. Like, I think smartly, knowing that, hey man, to a degree, hey, football, sure. And we'll get into the Broncos and their mini camp today, but it is practice in mini camp. NHL, NBA seasons after a pretty interesting
2: playoffs
0: postseason run. Well, that's concluded as well. You know, not that we're not pulling for, you know, baseball teams one way or the other, and we can get into the sleeping giant that did hold on to a lead yesterday and had great relief pitching, the Rockies.
1: Pray tell.
0: But still, we're talking about game 72 or whatever. The one thing you know about the World Cup, as we see the Congo ties Portugal, really? That's not an upset? That's got to be an upset. The Portugal's got Ronaldo.
2: Yeah, 41-year-old Ronaldo.
0: Who cares? They're a team that's got Ronaldo. 37?
2: Well, then you know what? The Steelers should win the Super Bowl this year.
1: There you go.
0: Hey.
1: Hey, how much Ronaldo still getting paid? About $500 million per year?
2: Yeah, yeah. He went to Saudi Arabia.
1: Yeah, and he got about that $500 million.
0: Wait, what do you think the world ranking is with the Congo compared to Portugal?
2: I think Portugal was 8 or 9, or I think Congo was 17.
0: If that high? So the Congo's right up there with the United States in terms of world ranking. Oh, so you're just making stuff up.
2: Making your point
0: okay. Invalid. All right. So what we love, and I got to give all credit to Brett in the morning show, they found this piece of audio that's been going around the internet. Let's just play it without anything, Dan. Just to start off with.
2: Like they did.
0: Like they did. And then let's see if we can't dress it up a little bit. But go ahead, Dan.
3: I saw the end of the world in the U.S., and it's called Bucky's. They say it's a gas station, but that's a lie. A gas station has a sad sandwich and a coffee machine that never works. This place has 120 pumps. 120. Why? Are you refueling the U.S. Air Force? Are you preparing for an alien invasion? That's terrifying. And the mascot is a beaver in a baseball cap. I saw grown men taking photos with a statue of a rodent. In France, we have revolutions. In the U.S., you bow down to a squirrel on steroids. And inside, the aggression. A man with a knife screaming, fresh brisket on the board. Sir, calm down, I just want a water, don't kill me. But I have a problem, I wanted to hate it. I wanted to be the superior Frenchman snob. But then I ate the beaver nuggets. I don't know what is in them. I think it's sugar, butter and pure methamphetamine. I ate one, then I had the whole bag in the parking lot like a wild animal. And the toilets, I have to admit it, but they are nicer than my apartment. You could eat the brisket off the floor in the bathroom. It's cleaner than the hospital. So I have failed. I came to judge and I stayed for the snacks. God bless the beaver.
0: Fantastic.
1: Hey, listen, Bucky's is a little bit life-changing now.
0: Fantastic.
1: I mean, once you go to your first Bucky's, you do stop you're within a 30-minute range.
2: Once you get past all the merch stuff at the beginning of the show, I mean, have you ever had their brisket sandwich?
1: Oh, I've had the brisket sandwich many a times.
0: Have you ever had beaver nuggets?
1: I mean, they got some killer desserts there now. They got it all. Beef jerky.
2: Big sodas.
1: The bathrooms are phenomenal.
0: It is.
1: He is not joking about the bathrooms, by the way.
0: It's a French guy. So why don't we start with some French music?
2: Yeah.
0: We'll just start here and we'll go other places. But let's just start with some French music. Go ahead.
3: I saw the end of the world in the U.S. and it's called Bucky's. They say it's a gas station, but that's a lie. A gas station has a sad sandwich and a coffee machine that never works. This place has 120 pumps. 120. Why? Are you refueling the U.S. Air Force? Are you preparing for an alien invasion? That's terrifying. And the mascot is a beaver in a baseball cap. I saw grown men taking photos with a statue of a rodent. In France, we have revolutions. In the U.S., you bow down to a squirrel on steroids. And inside, the aggression. A man with a knife screaming, fresh brisket on the board. Sir, calm down, I just want a water, don't kill me. But I have a problem, I wanted to hate it. I wanted to be the superior Frenchman snob. But then I ate the beaver nuggets. I don't know what is in them. I think it's sugar, butter and pure methamphetamine. I ate one, then I had the whole bag in the parking lot like a wild animal. And the toilets, I have to admit it, but they are nicer than my apartment.
0: Okay, you could eat the brisket off the... That's good. That's really good.
2: Yeah. So what are Bucky
0: nuggets?
2: That
0: works, for sure.
2: Are Bucky nuggets just chicken nuggets? Or beaver nuggets?
0: Beaver nuggets. Beaver nuggets.
2: Are they just chicken nuggets?
1: I've never had the Bucky nuggets. I don't know.
0: Apparently, they are just a bunch of sugar and beaver.
2: Maybe it's a pastry thing, like a donut hole.
0: All right. Let's try it with some American music. Let's try the Dukes of Hazzard with this guy. We got the
2: French. I don't know if that's going to work.
0: All right, well, let's see. Go ahead.
3: I saw the end of the world in the U.S., and it's called Bucky's. They say it's a gas station, but that's a lie. A gas station has a sad sandwich and a coffee machine that never works. This place has 120 pumps. 120. Why? Are you refueling the U.S. Air Force? Are you preparing for an alien invasion? That's terrifying. Yeah, and the mascot is a beaver in a baseball cap. I saw grown men taking photos with a statue of a rodent. In France, we have revolutions.
2: Statue of a rodent?
1: With a hat on.
2: Some people take a picture of a statue of the rodent.
0: All right, so those two, which do you like better?
1: The French one was better.
0: You like the French cafe?
2: The French one felt more right, but that was kind of funny.
0: That was pretty good. What else you got, Dan? What else we have here?
1: I mean, I don't mind making a Frenchman American.
3: I saw the end of the world in the U.S., and it's called Bucky's. They say it's a gas station, but that's a lie. A gas station has a sad sandwich and a coffee machine that never works. This place has 120 pumps. 120. Why? Are you refueling the U.S. Air Force? Are you preparing for an alien invasion? That's terrifying. And the mascot is a beaver in a baseball cap. I saw grown men taking photos with a statue of a rodent. In France, we have revolutions. In the U.S., you bow down to a squirrel on steroids. And inside, the aggression. A man with a knife screaming a fresh brisket on the board. Sir, calm down. I just want this water. Don't kill me. But I have a problem. I wanted to hate it. I wanted to be the superior Frenchman snob. But then I ate the beaver nugget.
0: Okay.
2: Beaver nugget.
0: Maybe that's a good place to stop, the beaver nugget. What? That's really good. All right. You got one more, Dan? What's the last one you got?
3: I saw the end of the world in the U.S. and it's called Bucky's. They say it's a gas station, but that's a lie. A gas station has a sad sandwich and a coffee machine that never works. This place has 120 pumps. 120. Why? Are you refueling the U.S. Air Force? Are you preparing for an alien invasion? That's terrifying. And the mascot is a beaver.

0: your favorite one? What's your favorite version there?
1: I'm sticking with the original French version.
0: You like the French Cafe?
1: Yeah.
2: The French Cafe is pretty good.
0: I'm gonna
1: Someone says the nuggets are an awesome bite-sized pastry, Scott, with a sweet little glaze.
2: Yeah, there you go.
0: I do have another French thing for you.
2: Beaver nuggets.
0: I got another French thing for you. There was a tennis interview. Hey, Dan, maybe you can just use the French Cafe.
2: We got this one classy French guy that's surprised about how cool Buc-ee's is. Which, by the way, the internet is just full of visitors to our country going, this isn't what they told us about. There's guys walking around a park. You could walk around. If I were in London, I couldn't walk around a park in London without getting jumped. And so it's really been surprising. And having had family that's been in Norway and speaking with Lagos, all the news we get here is how terrible you guys are over there and how everything's bad over there.
0: It's been pretty good. All right, this is I don't even know who this tennis guy is. Doesn't even matter. He's doing a live interview. He won a match.
2: Which match is it? It's on grass.
0: Doesn't even matter. Who cares? It's Wimbledon. A tennis dude doing an interview. And play the French Cafe music, Dan, if you can. Present to you the most disrespectful interview of all time.
2: We're clueless.
0: He knew what he was doing.
2: Well, by the second, third time.
0: No, he knew what he was doing.
2: First time, no. Second, third, yes.
0: By the way, when you hear this, every time you hear a beep, it's the F word.
2: Right.
0: Dan, go ahead. Oh, I got to go.
3: 142 mile an hour, second serve. How tough is it to return that?
4: That's so frustrating. You know, when I had the match point, I was on the second serve. Okay, you aim in the middle. Whatever you do, you just put the ball in the court, and then he hits me 142. I was like, I would have to serve, and I would have to.
3: No F-bombs, please. No. Right,
2: not my buddy.
3: I'm going to ask you one more question. Apologies, everyone, for the language there. I'm going to ask you one more question, so please keep it clean, okay? You on the grass last week, unfortunately, didn't go your way. What's it like to get your first victory? Okay, Quarantine, we need to improve that for the next round. Apologies, everyone. Quarantine Mute.
2: Crowd loved it. the poor lady's just thinking about her job.
1: Well, it's not really her responsibility.
0: Oh my God.
1: Well, I mean, she did her job.
2: The beep beep on the segment when she should have been in the interview.
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6: 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Group K play kicked off with a surprise result in Houston as Congo secured a point against Portugal 1-1 the final. Portugal took an early lead 6 minutes in with the Ruben Neves goal and controlled the pace of play, but a Congo header by Johan Wissa just before the half leveled the score. Congo with its first ever World Cup goal and a result against one of the favorites. Coming up in Group L at 4 p.m. Eastern, England begins its 2026 journey against Croatia in Dallas, a 2018 semifinal rematch with a lot of the same characters. Harry Kane coming into this World Cup as England's all-time lead scorer and coming off the best season of his career from a goal-scoring perspective, 61 goals in all competitions with Bayern Munich. I'm Lucas Panzeca, Westwood One Sports.
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20: 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All right, we will have Andy Lindahl on with us in a second from Broncos Day 2 of minicamp. Here is Sean Payton stepping to the podium.
21: Just schedule-wise, today will be our last day, and I just finished telling them that. So they'll do – it's unusual because there's a lot of packing, a little bit more than normal when you're moving into another facility. So when we're back here, we'll be into the new building. Any questions? Yeah, and I said to him, I'm glad we got that nice clip to RJ. We can throw that on our social media B-roll for the next month and then calm the group. He's doing good.
22: Sean, it's been 10 years for Will Lutz in the league now, nearly all of those with you as a special.
21: Yeah.
22: What's allowed for that part?
21: I think there's a trust element. You know, he's an extremely talented player with his skill set. And I think he knows how to respond too when the moment's big. So when you have that and we're in an environment that I think is conducive, may not be conducive to pitching, but it's conducive to kicking. That's a good thing.
23: Sean, posted yesterday, you guys were further along with the spread. Would you concur with that? Did that kind of also go into canceling tomorrow?
21: I don't know. I think there was a purpose for canceling tomorrow. I like where we're at relative to the installation. There's still, as we're rotating a lot of guys in, there's a number of times where in training camp we're going to repeat something, and maybe because of a time constraint here we're going to get on to the next play. But I think all of us are anxious to get to where we're in pads, and you're going to be able to get a better evaluation.
24: Sean, obviously you have several weeks of camp that's adjusting the building and all that, but how much goes into just moving guys into a building that they'll be watching?
21: Look, there's always just the simple logistics. You know, there'll be punch lists, little things. But all that, I like the idea of always coming back to something new. And so pretend it wasn't that facility. We'd have new signage, try to create. You guys have seen that a little bit. And so we've been slow to even talk about putting things up in the hallways because you don't know which ones are getting the traffic. So for all of us, I think there'll be, I'm sure some quirks, but you guys will see it firsthand. The very number one reason would be just the locker room size. As the rosters have expanded, and when you see this locker room, those areas are much different.
22: Coach, how do you want players to balance these next 5 weeks with getting away and taking a break from football, also getting ready for training?
21: I think we're all routine driven. Those guys especially, they'll have their workout routines, their conditioning routines. They'll also, depending on the cities they go back to, more importantly, just being smart and you know, appreciating the current team that we have and what the goals are.
20: Andy Lindahl joins us on the Ramos Law Hotline. 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Well, Andy, let's just start with the big news coming out. Tomorrow is canceled. They've got enough in the bank. What's your reaction to that?
25: Not totally surprised. I think it's kind of a common practice.
0: D-Mac, I think I've heard you say on the air before, if you're going to be there, you might as well do something. And clearly he doesn't feel like there's much more for them to do, and you don't need to do the ice cream truck and, or, you know.
20: Right, field
0: the
20: day.
0: The bowling, the fishing, the right. Whatever. Let them go have a day of summer.
20: Yep.
0: I believe it was Tyler's quote last week. The only thing, here's what I find interesting, to just focus on what's in front of us. How about that?
20: Sure.
0: I had a couple people mention to me, Jared Stidham didn't have the best of camps. Now, we're also hyper-focused on Bo's ankle, and is he going to be healthy? And I think we all know if they're going to repeat and get even close to what they accomplished last year, Bo Nix has got to be the quarterback. We all know that. But God forbid there's a setback, man. There's a small part of me from some of the folks I talked to today and just watching. You know, again, Stidham in camp last year, we all talked about it. He was crisp. He was on time. He was hitting guys mid-stride. Frankly, had a number of good days where that's what we jump on and do these reports, and that's what we talked about. And again, a little bit behind, a little bit in front. Just frankly, it's a lot of what we saw when he gets into game action. But I've not seen that version of Jared Stidham in practice. And, you know, as you look for things to talk about, there's just some in the back of my head wondering how much of the AFC Championship's even sticking with him.
1: Wow. Well, it's all about Bo Nix right now, I guess. So Jared Stidham, whatever. Bo Nix is out there a little bit. He threw on 7-on-7s. Is that right, Andy? How do you look?
0: Like he can't drive off his back ankle. Like he worked out yesterday and probably is a little bit sore, and so things aren't perfect. But, you know, look, again, I asked Leggy about all this. He just said all this is to be expected. Now, we all know Leggy's stance. I think he said it on every show. But Leggy said, I'll believe everything's fine when we get to July 26th or 25th or whatever it is, and he's out there ready to practice. But right now, he said with the bone spur surgery, he looks about the way you'd expect him to look. But again, I mentioned this to Nate yesterday. I think he even said it to DMAC in Crosstalk. We probably would not be expecting Bo to be doing much knowing he had a surgery if they wouldn't keep talking about how perfect the rehab has been. So, you know, I mean, Tyler, he only did 7-on-7. A couple of the balls kind of died, but he's not able to drive off the foot or whatever. And so it looked probably like you'd expect it to look. So,
2: And there's no concern. We got 6 weeks for the bone spur surgery to heal up.
0: Right. Yeah, I mean, look, they're telling us it's going to be perfect, and Sean, you know, continues to say, and Bo said yesterday, as you guys, I'm sure, played, that he feels great and he could be full go if they wanted him to be full go now for whatever it's worth. Nate Kreckman did not think he could. He saw a guy working after a few throws, looking at his ankle and moving a little bit gingerly, that was a guy that was ready to go full go. So, again, time will tell. We're 6 weeks away, and let's be honest, even if he's not ready to go for that first week of camp, as long as he's ready to go for the first Monday night game in Kansas City, I think that's what we're all mainly worried about.
1: Do you think Bo Nix sounded defensive when he got up there yesterday?
0: Yeah, I think he's still in defense mode. You would know better than I, but I've covered a lot of athletes. You know, Bo's one of those guys, and you guys, I don't know, tell me if you agree. To me, Bo's one of those guys where he does take a defensive tone if something's upset him. In the offing, I do think it was interesting where he said it's sad we live in a world where, you know, media reports can be taken as truth and this and that. And Nate pointed it out yesterday. I mean, the reports came from your coach. The reports have come from your GM. The reports have come from your owner. So it's not, you know, Mike Kliss isn't out there saying X, Y, Z. This has come from people inside your building. So maybe you're upset the media is talking about it. But we're not the ones that have made up the reports, man. This has all basically come from them and the injuries suffered at the end of the year. So, yeah, he feels sensitive to me, but you know what? He can wash it all away, go have a good season. We'll all quit talking about it. But till then, we're not going to.
2: We talked about this earlier, too, and it's all tied in together. We remember the AFC West championship game or the AFC championship game without Bo. We saw Stidham put up 7 full points. We don't want a repeat of that. We saw 14 wins with Bo under center. So he's got to understand, you think that's the only thing we care about. I mean, the draft's over now. The free agents over. We ain't talking about you know, tight ends and the running back room and the wide receiver, because it's all in stone right now. Everything's stone. We'll see if it's any good, but it's all in stone. That's all we care about is he going to be healthy? He's got to understand that.
0: Right. Well, and you know what, Scotty? It's a great point. But you know, look, there, you grow into the Bronco quarterback position, I think, year by year. And you know, again, I made the joke to Nate yesterday. John Elway once had to have everybody all up in his business as to what kind of candy bars he was giving out at Halloween. Now, the town was much smaller and the media was much different back then. But That was still a thing. That was still a story. I still tell people from those that I've talked to around the league, Leggy has mentioned this, Denver, you know, Rocco quarterbacks, you're really high up in the rank. We're power ranking things in Denver, Colorado, as far as important people. Well, guess what? Rocco quarterbacks probably top of the list, if not in the top three. So it's the life you're going to lead. It's the life you're going to keep living, and people are going to be interested. And, again, Tyler said we're not worried about Jerry. Well, we're not worried about Jared Stidham, so we are. You know, so hopefully we're not worried about Jared Stidham. But, again, we all want to make sure Bo's good because everybody wants to know, or everybody thinks they know, how much different that game could have been had he played in it, 6 months ago.
20: Give us other observations from today.
0: Well, I'll tell you what. You want to know why Von Miller's not coming in? And D-Mac, I heard coming in yesterday, you telling Scotty there's a myriad of reasons why they won't re-sign Von Miller, and I agree with you. And I think it's not just football stuff. I think it's the whole package. I think it's the whole vision. I do think part of it's the connection to the past. But let's give a reason right now. You know, our guy Jonah Ellis, he doesn't look like he's got any problems. He had a move at one point. And, again, Tyler can damper the enthusiasm, which I get, because they're out there. They're not in pads. They weren't even in the shells. But he did a spin move on Mike McGlinchey where Jared Stidham didn't even have time to think about where the screen pass was going to be, much less where else he could go with the football. So Jonah Ellis staying outside. And, you know, again, Cooper is a little bit of a bigger guy. Ellis is probably a more natural fit at that position there. Mm-hmm. You know, I still like Q Robinson. I think he's exciting. But if people want to know why they may not be signing a vet, and who knows, maybe in the summer they change their mind. But right now I would not sign any vets because I think they've got some exciting, exciting young guys. And I think Cooper I think if they can get some money back and release him, that could be the future they're headed for with some of the depth they have.
20: Wow. All right, Andy, great job. We'll listen to you and Nate, and we'll see you guys in about an hour. By the way, Jeff Legwell will be on with us in about an hour, 2:30 or so. So thank you, Andy. Appreciate it.
0: How about Jolie, the tight end? And, we had our guy. I got to look. Hold on. Let me grab my roster because I keep forgetting his name. But Hakeem Butler, the Battle Hawk.
20: What do you
0: think? He made a heck of a catch against coverage. He had like a guy in his kitchen, as they like to say, wearing his jersey, and he just reached over and made a great catch. And then in the life of a St. Louis Battle Hawk, he got set up for a screen and immediately dropped the pass and looked upfield to run. So that was where they did it.
20: But his size stands out.
0: Oh, my God. I'm telling you, he's as Scotty, you remember this. He was as big as Shannon Sharp when he came into the league as an H-back. When Dan said, you're a touch slow for wideout. We're going to make you an H-back. And then ultimately he grew into tight end. That's what that dude reminds me of. I went over to talk to Steve Atwater about it, and Steve goes, yeah, he's actually 2 or 3 inches taller than Shannon was.
2: Oh, yeah, Shannon's only 6'2".
20: Oh, this guy's 6'5", yeah.
0: If they want to go H-back back in the offense, and Leggy told us yesterday that they do have that, this kid might find a role. You never know. He might find a role, guys.
20: Yeah, he's not much of a kid. He turned 30 in May. But I mean,
0: I know. Everyone's a kid, though, when they're a rookie to me. They got to get TD's number off him, though. I'm getting a little tired of people just getting randomly 30.
20: He's wearing 30?
0: He's wearing 30. What are we doing? What are we doing?
20: That's a weird number for a receiver.
1: That's got to be a temporary thing. 30. Until something frees up.
2: If it ain't temporary, tell me you're getting cut without telling me you're getting cut.
20: Yeah, that's a weird 30 right there. I agree. All right, Andy, great job. We'll see you in a little bit here in the studio. Thanks, pal.
0: Talk soon, guys.
20: All right.
2: Maybe they're going to make him a fullback.
20: They're looking for the elusive Joker guy, which is a guy who could kind of just do kind of everything.
2: Two or three positions.
20: I think they're looking for Julius Thomas, which is a guy who presents one way but can really do something else. But Julius wasn't much. He wasn't any of a block or any of that.
2: But he was a big kid, too. I mean, he looked
20: big. Huge! Yeah. And he was, I thought he was fast. When I saw Julius Thomas beat Champ Bailey during training camp one year, I was like,
2: who's
20: wow.
2: This guy?
20: And then I remember Eric Decker, who could beat Champ Bailey, you know, any given time, that sort of thing.
1: So I'm this new God. UFL guy, he's a wide receiver or a tight end, though?
20: He's a wide receiver, and I'm rolling my eyes because he's a wide receiver who's 6'5", 242. And he's the UFL Offensive Player of the Year in back-to-back seasons out of St. Louis, the Battle Hawks.
2: But then your boy Brock Hewitt said, yeah, but he's not really fast, and he has a lot of drops.
20: He's been with about 10 different teams, including several NFL teams.
2: for training camp.
20: He just can't stick for whatever reason. But he is...
1: He does have some sick UFL highlights.
20: You know, it's like, it's right now, like when we talked to Brock about it, it was a little, looks like Tarzan, plays like Jane, but his highlights are unreal. And they brought in this guy, Sean Fresh, who is, you know, your 5'7", 170 guy, kick returner dude. He, again, is with the Battle Hawks and was one of the better players in the UFL. DeAndre Tillman came from the UFL and now has a steady spot with the Broncos. So I wouldn't ignore it, nor would I make the biggest deal in the world. But, I mean, you are cutting players to bring these guys in. They let go of a cornerback and maybe a couple of corner, a cornerback and a wide receiver, I believe, were let go. But low-level guys, nothing that's big of a deal. So, yeah, we can get into it. Like, well, let me just go through with you. Do you think Marvin Mims, not that he has anything to worry about, but do you think the Broncos are making some plan Bs in case Marvin Mims becomes a tradable commodity later on?
1: I really don't. I mean, I think if you were going to make a move with Marvin Mims, you would have done it a while ago. At this point, you've got your roster set, and you're probably counting on the guys that are on your roster. If they want to make a move with Marvin, they could have done it 6 months ago.
20: Well, I think they want to know, and they don't know if guys are going to get hurt. So having depth to me is important. But my opinion is if everything is going the way they want it to go, we got to have a plan because Marvin Mims ain't going to be back on this team next year.
1: So, yeah, I mean, it might be about just adding depth for the future if that's what you're asking. But I don't think it applies anything towards this season.
20: Let me ask this. Is there any chance under any circumstance Marvin Mims is back on the Denver Broncos next year?
1: Yeah. Of course.
20: What is that scenario?
2: Somebody gets hurt this year and he blows up.
1: Troy Franklin regresses. Marvin Mims gets an opportunity to get more touches. Jalen Waddle is so effective that now we've found different things in the offense that we actually want to use with Marvin Mims when Jalen Waddle is not on the field.
20: So we're paying Waddle 28. We're paying Cortland Sutton 23. What are we paying free agent Marvin Mims?
1: I don't know what Marvin Mims' value is.
20: But it's going to be 8 to 10 at least, don't you think, in that sort of role?
1: Well, if you're telling me 8 to 10, then hell yeah, he could be back. I mean, 8 to 10 is absolutely nothing.
2: If he has a couple blow up years, you're probably talking 18 to 28.
1: Yeah, I mean, honestly, 8 to 10 is on the low side.
20: What's the number that you lose Marvin Mims?
1: I don't know. I mean, we're a year out from our salary cap situation. You know, it's if Marvin Mims has a very productive year, it actually makes it less likely that he's around. I'll put it that way. But if he has a year similar to what he has had over the last couple of years, where he's a fantastic punt returner, fantastic kick returner, and just a role player on offense, then financially it would make sense to bring him back, and he would still serve a very important role on the team.
20: No dumb questions coming up, 303-504-0925. Big question of the day. We'll get back into the Broncos with Jeff Legwald. It's PhD on 92.5.
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20: Oh, my God. No Dumb Questions. Hey, when it comes to your future and your retirement, there are no dumb questions. 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Okay. You got me, World Cup fans. They all travel in groups. They all have their own traditions. And when they go to something, they keep their traditions from soccer alive no matter where they go. So we've seen the Scotland fans at Fenway Park take over and sing it.
2: Bagpipes and
20: singing. I'm seeing England fans at a rodeo.
2: They're in Dallas.
20: So they're at a rodeo. I wonder if I can just... hold on a second here. Let me just do this real damn... That's at a rodeo. Those are all just England fans.
2: That's a big rodeo.
20: So not only are, like, a lot of Broncos fans go on the road, but you don't, like, we don't all, like, get together for other activities.
2: No.
20: Somehow all these fans are staying connected to each other.
2: And they're in Texas, and they're going, well, we're here. And they
1: went in Texas.
2: Spent a lot of money. I mean, when's the last time some dude from Birmingham's got a chance to go to an American rodeo? Why not?
20: I got it.
1: They don't, like, do rodeos over there in England?
20: But do you think if U.S. fans, you think if U.S. fans would go to a country, any country, do you think they would all communicate with each other? Like, hey, 20,000 of us are all going to do the same thing?
2: I bet all those teams have fan pages. They all share and get on, and they say, hey, we're going to meet up at Fenway Park. We got a block of 50 tickets.
1: So who becomes the country fan leader?
20: I don't know.
1: Who becomes the leader of the country fan?
2: So Scotland guys had like an entire arsenal of bagpipe players brought into the stadium. If you watch the row for Norway, when they're doing the row.
20: Everywhere they're doing the row.
2: Entire section. They had two big giant drums that they were allowed to bring in there.
20: Which fan base are you guys digging the most?
2: It's been Norway so far.
20: Norway.
1: I mean, I am
20: like
1: a Viking at heart.
2: Norway and Scotland, yeah. I got a little Norwegian in me, so I'm...
20: Biased towards the Norwegians?
2: A little biased.
1: I mean, what did the Scottish fans do that is cool?
20: They're just drinking and singing.
2: Yeah. Scotland,
20: they're drinking and singing is what they're doing.
2: Yeah.
20: The reports are in Boston, four times as much alcohol. Rather than St. Patrick's Day.
1: They literally have ran out of beer.
20: They took St. Patrick's Day in Boston and quadrupled it.
2: Yeah. Come on now.
20: That's insane.
2: Respect. Respect.
1: Now here's something that would be interesting. Respect. Look at the rest that came after. Can the Scots just hold their beer? Do they not do anything bad after they start drinking all day?
2: No, they're happy drunks.
1: Yeah.
20: Meanwhile, we have this English guy, because they get going to just a little bit against Croatia. Yeah. Here's a live... By the way, there's all sorts of reporters, local reporters around the country interviewing the soccer fans. That it's been priceless. Go ahead, Dan.
9: I had a pork chop. I had some pork ribs.
10: Okay.
9: I had mac and cheese. The mac and cheese was average, though.
10: Oh. Yikes.
9: And the other thing is, what's this Brussels sprouts gratin about? We have Brussels sprouts at Christmas in England. Why do you have it on your barbecue? I don't know.
10: There's so many questions here. Yeah. Tell me what you're doing today. You're heading into Texas Live right now. What's the plan ahead of the match?
9: We're going to get drunk before the game. We're going to get drunk during the game. And then we're going to get drunk after the game. But all that matters is England wins today.
2: Okay. Now, is this live on television or radio?
20: I don't know.
11: Yeah, it was. It was a live news hit.
2: Yeah. We're going to get drunk before the game. We'll get drunk during the game. And we're going to get drunk during the game. All that matters is we win, though.
20: You got me. You got me, World Cup fans. And listen, we have to make an admission. I'm not saying there wouldn't be a collection of USA fans everywhere. Of course there would be. But it's just not like this. That's all.
2: I've been to two events. I've been to two Ryder Cups overseas. The first one they won, it got a little festive. I have to admit, we were a little obnoxious.
20: Mm-hmm.
2: We took over greens. It got a little not, but we're winning. Last one, I was just in Italy 2 years ago. Yeah, we were pretty quiet. We just stayed fairly quiet.
20: But I mean, after the
1: yeah, but see, I wonder what happens to these other fan bases after they lose.
20: They keep it going.
1: Yeah.
20: And they hang out together, and they just do more things together.
2: Yeah, they're like, doing what they would do in England or Scotland or wherever.
20: And they treat everything they go to as if it's a soccer match. So if we're going to a baseball game, so it's a soccer match. Here's the real rodeo, question. Soccer, like, match. Everything is soccer match.
1: Like, if Americans had a tradition, like, you know, rowing the boat on a chant,
20: yeah,
1: what would our tradition be?
20: We don't have one.
1: I know. So that's what I'm trying to figure. Like, what could we do?
20: I don't know.
1: Eating contest?
2: I think we all do this. And we start flapping our arms.
20: Flapping our wings.
1: See, mate, Scott, you're an idea guy. Maybe you need to figure out how to lead the chance.
2: Yes, yeah, now you know why we suck in soccer.
20: Because we can't get our act together as fans. You know why?
2: How can the team get together if the fans can't get together?
20: Here's why. Because when you spend so much for the tickets we do, you don't put on the crappy T-shirt. In these foreign countries, do you think they would hesitate on putting on the crappy T-shirt? There's no doubt if you laid out a crappy T-shirt in Norway and said we're all wearing the crappy T-shirt, everybody would put on the crappy T-shirt.
1: No, you're wrong on that. That's not an American problem. That's a Denver problem.
2: That's not
1: Americans do
2: thing.
1: That all over the place in other sports.
20: Not in
1: other
20: New York
1: arenas.
20: City, they don't. Not in Denver, they don't.
1: They have no problem in San Antonio.
20: Not in Boston,
1: they have no problem in lots of cities.
20: Yeah, the dweeby cities. So
2: wow, you call Denver a dweeby city?
20: Denver, no. The dweeby cities put on the T-shirts. Oh. The Denver,
1: Miami does it. Is that a dweeby city?
20: Maybe it's a bunch
1: Miami's
20: of dweebs there.
1: A dweeby city.
20: Maybe if they do it,
1: they wear those white shirts.
20: All I know is
2: I don't know if you guys watched any of the Venezuela game or Argentina game last night.
1: I did.
2: In Kansas City.
20: Yeah.
2: Hey, did you see what they did to the Arrowhead? Ain't no red in the building.
1: Mm-hmm.
2: I mean, I think they painted the outside gray and silver. And all the inside. And then they covered lower stuff. It was fantastic. I mean, every person there had a memorabilia. You go to a fan base here somewhere, individual teams, you don't want to even wear your team's colors in some places.
20: No dumb question here.
2: San Antonio guys got beat up after game three in New York.
20: Yeah, by the way, you know what you're seeing too, which is awesome? You're seeing countries who are playing each other.
2: Sitting by each other.
20: Swapping shirts, playing beer flip games with each other, hugging each other, loving on each other. So you see basketball fans beating the crap out of each other.
2: Dude, because he's wearing a Spurs jersey.
20: And tell me you didn't see the Spurs fan who literally beat up everybody. Like that video going around, and you see this.
1: Knicks
20: all,
1: fans burnt their city down.
20: You see all of this in American sports. Unfortunately, what you're seeing in the World Cup between opposing fans is well, I don't know, a collective joy of the game.
1: Yeah, then there's the countries that murder their goaltenders because they give up a goal. They're not all saints.
20: That was a long time
2: that
20: ago.
2: That was back in the hooligan.
20: That was back
2: era.
20: In like the '80s.
1: You know, so, I mean, so they murder a goaltender.
2: Hooligan
20: era. A long time ago.
2: Yeah, but maybe we're just way behind everything right now.
20: I think as a sporting fan base, America's a little behind what they're doing,
2: especially country wise.
1: No, you guys, it's not about that. It's America just isn't into the sport. Don't what me?
20: What sport are we into? That's played internationally. What sport are we into?
1: Oh, I don't know that there is one.
2: Basketball.
20: Golf. Oh, okay.
2: Hey, we hardly cover the World Cup of basketball. We don't cover the Ryder Cup.
1: Hey, Americans are Ryder Cup fan, and the Ryder Cup, they travel pretty good.
20: They
1: party pretty hard.
20: How many people do you think travel to Europe for the Ryder Cup who are American fans? Give me a number.
1: Because
20: I saw 70,000 Scotland fans in Foxborough.
1: Oh, I'm not trying to argue that at all.
20: Listen, I'll give you there may be 4,000 or 5,000 that go to a Ryder Cup, but it ain't this.
2: I don't know if there's that many.
20: Okay, well, you would know. You've been there.
2: Yeah.
20: I got one more really quick one, because I am curious about this. Beaver Nuggets are fire. It's like a Cheeto consistency, but caramel flavored. I got to admit, I have never had Beaver Nuggets from Buc-ee's, but I'm kind of dying to do so now.
0: I saw the end of the world in the U.S., and it's called Buc-ee's. They say it's a gas station. But that's
20: how do we get... Is Buc-ee's... no dumb question.
2: It's by Erie, isn't it?
1: Buc-ee's is about 50, 60 minutes from here.
20: Is it really? It's no, that far?
2: It's on the way to Fort Collins.
1: Yeah.
20: Okay.
2: I got a no dumb question.
20: Well, how about this real quick?
1: We got time. We got about, 64 minutes left.
20: Under the You Win Nothing banner, if somebody for shizzles and gizzles could bring us Bucky's Beaver Nuggets tomorrow, that would be amazing. Would that be a fair challenge that we find somebody? Perhaps we have so many great drivers out there. Perhaps there's a driver out there that makes
2: You went old radio right there.
20: Old radio here.
2: That's old radio.
20: And I'm not looking for something just because I'm hungry. I'm looking for something because I'm lazy.
2: You've never had it.
20: I've never had
2: Well, you and
20: Beaver Nuggets.
2: Cat Cave were fairly close when you went up and watched the Eagles play.
20: I've been to Bucky's. I have been to Bucky's. But I have, because it's this unbelievable truck stop. Gas pump sort of thing.
2: 120.
20: I am a Bucky's fan. I cannot believe how big it is. I've gone in there. I've purchased food there. I've seen they have showers there. You know, it's beautiful. I just never knew there was something called Beaver Nuggets. That's all.
2: All right, I got no dumb question to think about.
20: Challenge.
2: And we talk about a World Cup involved. Why do the head officials, have you guys noticed this, are all wearing these like shoulder pad like things?
1: I did not notice that.
2: Oh, they're wearing like shoulder pads, and it comes down. There's a big pad over this.
1: But I do wonder why they all have the foam canister to draw a line. Like you couldn't
2: because
1: just,
2: they want them.
1: You can just tell them like right here
2: because they don't want.
1: You
2: got to
1: draw.
2: Yes,
1: foam,
2: they have.
1: The
2: and then the guy takes the ball and I don't know if you've seen it. And then they spin it forward and they get an extra foot or two.
20: Most of the places on the field, it really doesn't matter. However, in the offensive zone, sometimes if there's a free kick, it actually does matter.
2: Yeah, a yard matters. But I noticed it. I didn't know what it was made of at first when they had a close-up last night. It's foam. So then it just dissipates and
20: It just goes away.
2: Goes away.
20: Yeah. All right, big story of the day coming up. We'll get back to the Broncos and what to take as their spring season has concluded. That's next.
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20: Big question of the day is going to center around the Broncos, and I'm going to get to it in a second, but I just want to do some house cleaning on the text line. Shot Ma's text line, one price, one person, 1 hour. First of all, Steven Krause on the text line has said, I'll bring you guys some Beaver Nuggets. Tell me when and where. Dan, Steven Krause has volunteered it. It's on the text line. Hopefully you and Steven can work it out, and we will have Beaver Nuggets via Steven Krause tomorrow during the show.
1: Yeah, that's my guy. What's he do? Why does he want to do it? Did he say?
20: I have no idea. Hey, Dan, maybe at the end of the show today, let's get Steven Krause on the phone. 2:45, huh? Thank you, Dan. Steven Krause, way to go. Let's talk to him at 2:45 about getting some damn Beaver Nuggets tomorrow. From Bouquets.
2: Bouquets.
20: Next text. Our listeners are the best. Seriously, you guys are awesome. I thought the shoulder pads for the soccer referees hold the battery pack for the camera they have on them. Now, that makes sense.
1: Why would it be in both shoulders?
2: Yeah, it's on both shoulders.
1: That doesn't make sense.
2: Unless it's a whole harness-like thing.
20: Correct. It's some sort of thing for a battery pack for the camera.
2: It's almost like shells that it looks like. But you know what? Maybe it is. The whole heart.
1: It's just the one, by the way, right? They don't all have it.
2: No, just him, just the head guy. So you it's like a backpack sling you put on.
20: Yeah.
2: Battery pack comes up wire. And you also got communication device to the VAR. Oh, I bet that's exactly what it is.
20: Makes a ton of sense.
2: Oh, good call on that.
20: There you go, the texters.
2: Because some of them looks really bulky on some guys and some doesn't.
20: Well, some guys need to lift better. Stare at myself. Boys, the spring season for the Broncos is over.
2: This is weird. I feel like it took forever to come and then it's just over.
1: Happens quick, man. Well, especially the way Sean Payton does it. Because it's really about 2.5 weeks that you get with Sean Payton. That's it.
2: It didn't even feel like it was that long.
20: It kind of opens up really with free agency, which was a dud until they got Jaylen Waddle. Goes through the draft, and it ends today as Sean Payton smartly has canceled practice for tomorrow. None of the ridiculousness that we've suffered through over the year with the reindeer games on the last day. He's treating the men like men. It's done. See you later. How would you evaluate this spring for the Broncos? How would you describe it?
1: Gosh, I don't feel like there's a whole lot to analyze here. If I'm really being honest, there's not much. You know, the one thing that was good is that you got a good, healthy look at Jonah Coleman early on. He looked pretty good to me because J.K. Dobbins wasn't participating. R.J. Harvey was still recovering. You saw some of that, but you didn't have Bo Nix out there until today. And today he participated, I guess, in one series of 7-on-7s is what it sounds like. So you're evaluating Jared Stidham and Sam Ehlinger. Not a whole lot there, right? I mean, I guess the theme of the offseason is continuity culture. It's still there. There shouldn't have been a whole lot of things for us to really be looking at fresh anyways. Uh-huh.
2: Alas, poor Ehrlich.
1: What?
2: We barely knew you.
1: Yeah. Who are you talking to?
20: You gotta explain.
2: Shakespeare.
1: I know, but who are you referring to? Who do we really know?
2: The spring season.
20: This is gone, yes.
2: Yeah, it's like
20: you're paying tribute to the spring season.
2: Yeah, alas, poor Eric, here he is. I got a skeleton head.
1: Dude, did you ever act?
2: I was Jack Frost once in a play fifth grade, sixth grade. Killed it. Had a solo.
1: I bet you did.
2: Yeah.
1: Hair looked like that then?
2: No. I'm trying to let it grow.
20: They didn't do a presentation of Frankenstein?
1: Is that a toupee?
2: No, see?
1: No.
2: No, mine's there. I'm like corner office guy.
1: Sean, dang it. See, now I can't say what I wanted to say.
20: Spring season. Yeah, I'll get you back.
2: It was here, one's gone. I mean, it was like, we talked about the beginning of it. I remember, it feels like. Everybody's done before they started with actual football kind of stuff, right? And it's kind of stuff. And then all of a sudden, hey, we're cutting tomorrow off. Over, and you're like, dude, I'm just like.
20: Let me give you the biggest stories as far as I can tell.
2: There's only one big story.
20: There's several stories, but there is one big one. The biggest one is Bo and his ankle.
2: Yeah, boom. Stop it there.
20: Okay, so where are we with Bo and his ankle? What do we believe? The Bo and his ankle saga from the end of that New England game till today.
1: Bo and his ankle. I believe that Bo Nix is going to be healthy, ready to rock and roll for the season. So I don't have any concern about whether the dude's going to be healthy. I don't think Bo is lying when he says he got a bone spur cleanup, right? Like I believe him. That's what the surgery was, the second surgery. Mm-hmm. It was a bone spur cleanup. If that's what it was, I can tell you for a fact, boys, that's not a big deal. That's a minor surgery that he will recover from very, very quickly. The real question is what's inside that ankle that is producing these bone spurs, because as Scott could attest to, bone spurs, you can get rid of them, but they can come back.
2: Yep. Yeah, yes. I've got some on my back. You probably do too, and you've had how many surgeries on your back?
1: Three.
2: I guarantee you probably got some down there again, right?
1: I got some in my ankle right now that I know of.
2: Yep. I'm sure I've got some in my shoulders, much as they hurt. Yeah, they grow back, and you can cut them out, and you go and have arthroscopic surgery and take care of them. And the fracture is one thing, and he's right. It's just a fracture. You can take care of it. My question is, it's the fifth one. Six surgeries, five, or at least
20: fifth
2: four.
20: Fifth one on one ankle, sixth one overall.
2: Yeah.
20: Because he hurt the other one, too.
2: And to me, the more and more and more and more you open it up, the more and more and more chance for these bone spurs to keep coming back.
1: Yeah.
20: Story number two to me is Jaylen Waddle. the impact he'll have.
1: He's quick, man. He's
20: great, great reviews, right?
1: He's fun to watch. It doesn't take you long to notice him, that's for sure. Even if he doesn't get the ball thrown at him, he's fun to watch. Like, if you just want to watch a dude run routes and put dudes behind him, Jalen Waddle's going to do that. So you saw it a handful of times that we were out there. The afterburners on that guy, it's different than anybody else on the team.
20: Third story I got is Sean Payton's getting the 5-year extension, which nobody really saw coming right now. Why do you think that happened?
2: Well, I think we talked about it with Leggy last week. You gave George Payton kind of an extension. He's going to be around. I still wonder if, you know,

0: Broncos drafted Jonah Coleman. Lots going on in the running back room right there. Never mind that you still have Jaleel McLaughlin signed up and you like Tyler Bidet. Am I forgetting anybody? So the running back situation with a pledge from Sean, who acknowledged at the end of the year he's got to do a better job getting the running plays called.
1: Guess what? That ain't something no more.
0: Sort of. They got a game plan for it. But yes, Davis Webb is in charge of it on game day. How do you feel about the running game, running back room, and that situation for the Broncos?
1: Fine. As long as your main guy stays healthy, you have no issues.
2: I feel good about it. I mean, J.K. Dobbins, when you brought him back, you made a choice that he is a damn good running back, and he is. You made that evaluation, and now you're banking on the dude staying healthy. You didn't go completely without help in that room, though. You did draft Jonah Coleman. I think Jonah Coleman's going to be fun to watch because, listen, they're telling you exactly something about R.J. Harvey when they drafted Jonah Coleman. So don't be surprised when Jonah Coleman's on the field a lot and earlier than you think.
0: Today is the last day, but it won't be the last day we'll have Broncos news, and not for the right reason. The last thing I have in terms of big stories would be this Jonathan Cooper situation, both from a legal standpoint and from a football standpoint. He is one of your guys, at least he financially was going to be, at a very significant position. Hopefully things work out football-wise, right? And we'll see how things work out legally. Where do you think things are going with Jonathan Cooper?
2: I don't know. The team has done what is within their power at this moment, realistically, which is just telling him to stay away. I think the way I understand it is that his trial is going to happen before the season ever begins. So there should be a lot of information that unfolds between now and then that will allow the Broncos a more educated opportunity to make a permanent decision on Jonathan Cooper, whether they're going to stick by his side or whether they're going to get rid of him. So I think from the Broncos' point of view, they're kind of fortunate that this thing is going to unfold pretty quickly because it's going to allow them to make a more educated opinion.
1: There will be an NFL penalty no matter the outcome from here or there, especially after the release of the email, or the text messages and the camera, the ring camera. Probably be a penalty. And if all charges get dropped and if things go away, it'll probably still be at least two games.
0: Were you surprised yesterday Harvey Steinberg, Cooper's lawyer, did pull the race card publicly in defense of his client?
1: Yeah. But then again, no.
0: Okay, Tyler?
2: Look, am I surprised that a lawyer is going to do anything to try to protect their client? No.
0: Is there anything else I'm missing for the Broncos in the spring? Anything else?
1: Yeah, but to me, it's Bo Nix and everything else is just sidebar.
0: I got you. There's one story.
1: Yeah. And even this Jonah, nothing.
0: Jonathan Cooper?
1: Jonathan Cooper. It's nothing.
0: Okay.
1: Because it's a legal thing now that needs to be taken care of. And as far as I'm concerned, I don't think it affects the season whether he plays or doesn't play.
0: Last one.
2: Wait. What do you mean?
1: I don't think it's going to affect the season one way or the other.
2: You don't think what is going to affect it? I'm sorry.
1: Cooper. I don't think it's going to affect the season one way or the other.
0: Oh, whether he's on the team or not, it's not going to have an impact on the team.
1: No.
0: Okay. Well, that
2: he's pretty good, dude.
0: That leads me to my last question. Based on everything at our disposal, do we feel the same about the Broncos, better or worse about the Broncos today than we did when all this started, when you lost to the Patriots in the AFC Championship?
2: Yeah, I guess I'd say I feel the same. I don't feel better. I don't feel worse. The information for us to digest was so small in sample size that I certainly didn't see anything that made me feel better or worse in the time that the Broncos were out there.
1: I think the Broncos overachieved last year. And by doing so, they set a bar for themselves. Can they match?
0: Oh, let me go there. Do you think they're a Super Bowl contending team as of 2:16 on June 17th?
1: No.
0: No. Biggest reason why?
1: Don't know you have questions about your quarterback.
0: Okay. Tyler.
2: No. Not like a contender. No. Could they? Sure. They got close last year. They got darn close last year. But when we talk about contenders, like, we're talking about people you would wager on, people that you would bet they're gonna make it. No.

0: I wouldn't do that, but definitely not with the schedule that these guys have got to start the season out.
1: All right, there you go. For the record, I do feel this is the right time. Right time with Sean Payton, right time with Bo Nix. I'm going to pray for good health with Bo Nix. And I do think they are a contender. They're in the AFC Championship last year.
2: Do you feel they overachieved last year?
1: Yes, but I think they were on the trajectory that I expected them to be on, and there's another step on the ladder that I think they're about to take this year.
2: There absolutely is. The thing they're going to have to deal with this year is pressure, because they're not going to sneak up on anybody because they were in the AFC Championship game last year, and I don't think you can overachieve. I think that's going to have to be standard now. Their standard has to raise. If the standard doesn't raise, then they're going to be a disappointing year.
1: All right, we'll get Stephen Krause on about them Beaver Nuggets, you know, at 2:45-ish. Jeff Legwald at 2:30. 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
1: 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Jeff Legwell will join us in about 6 minutes, but before that, LFG, Dan Buds, Quinn Stanner, let's do it.
2: Yeah, let's football go, guys.
3: Well, Mbappe has another one out of nowhere. 3-1.
4: God, they've been good. They've grown into the game. They've been brave. And you look at the match momentum there. A lot of the times,
5: they've been caught out there. A horrible error in the back. And guess who was around to pounce?
6: Nico Gonzalez, Lionel Messi, Lionel Messi.
2: Yeah, that was Mbappe with two goals in France's 4-1 win over Senegal. Erling Haaland scored his first World Cup goal in Norway's 4-1 win over Iraq. And Lionel Messi equaled Miroslav Klose's record of 16 World Cup goals with a hat-trick as Argentina began their title defense with a 3-0 win over Algeria and Kansas City. D-Mac, your thoughts?
7: D-Mac, your thoughts?
2: You didn't specify what football. By the way, we've never fair specified what football.
1: We did say just let's football go.
7: Let's football go.
1: Dan, look at you. You're a smart fella. My thoughts is when you see a team like Portugal draw a team like, is it Congo? Congo? Yeah, that happened.
7: No, Portugal. Congo and Portugal.
1: Are you listening to what I'm saying?
7: Yes, Congo and Portugal.
1: When you see the number 7 team in the world tie with the number 40-something team, and you see Spain with Cape Verde, whatever it is, it really is remarkable. And it should show you that the United States' expectations should be raised. If these smaller, lower-ranked countries can compete with top 10 countries in the world, why the hell can't the U.S. pull off some sort of miracle? By the way, do you know the U.S. team actually watched the movie Miracle before the World Cup actually started?
7: Yep.
1: So that's what encourages me. Is it a shocker that Messi, who barely runs, scores a hat trick? Not really. So that's fine. And Mbappe's one of the best players in the world. So, okay, cool. Great players do great things. What's impressing me more is how these other countries are being competitive against top 10 countries, top 5 countries. And we'll see what Croatia does against England. England's up 1-0. But this encourages me.
7: Those two guys are ranked pretty closely.
1: What's happening right now encouraged me that the U.S. could do something historic on home soil. America, let's football go.
2: Good job, D-Mac.
1: Tyler, Scott, you want to take it on?
7: I can't. I watched I watched those first three games. We got to watch France here. Ended when our show ended. Got home, cut my lift short so I'd get home and watch Norway. Watched that, and then, okay, they made such a big deal. But Argentina, I was so blown away what they did with Kansas City Stadium. I mean, it just freaked me out a little bit. Ended up watching that thing, too.
1: Tyler?
8: Uh-huh.
1: Dan, do you have another story, or is that it?
2: No, we'll get back into American football here before we speak to Jeff Legwald. Here is Sean Payton from today, guys. Kind of an interesting question. Sean was asked today, is this a Sean Payton offense or a Davis Webb offense? Here's his answer.
9: It's the Broncos.
1: There you go.
9: Right? I mean, I said this at the beginning, and I mean it. Like, I'm fully supportive of wanting us to be successful, because when you get older, you just want to win. And you always want to win, but you recognize maybe some of the things that mistakes maybe you made when you were younger, where you paid too much attention to other things. So, but yeah, in the same, it's our defense. It's, you know, that has to be the approach.
2: Okay, so what is Sean says it's not a Davis Webb offense. It's not a
8: Sean Payton offense, it's a Broncos offense. Yeah. What does that mean to
1: it
8: you
1: It means
8: guys?
1: Absolutely nothing. It's without a doubt a Sean Payton offense that Davis Webb has to run. Why? Because he makes $20 million a year, and that's why he was hired. For his offense and whatever else he brings to the table. But are you nuts? Of course it's the Sean Payton offense. That's why he's the coach.
10: Well, Dan, this would require a little bit of work here, and I don't even know how you'd find it, but I'm about 90% sure that when Davis Webb was speaking to the media last week, he was asked a very similar question, and he said it's the Sean Payton offense.
1: Scott? I agree. It's a silly...
10: Of course it's going to be a Sean Payton offense. Sean's not giving up the reins like that.
1: I love the Muggles, but you got to be kidding me with whoever asked that question. And you deserved a boring cliche that you got based off how dumb that question actually was. But, yes, it's definitely the Sean Payton offense.
7: Well, you go with what you know, and you go from playing football to basically now being a coach under one guy. And like Davis can sit there, well, I can pull a little bit from when I work with Mike, and then right. I can pull a little bit from when I work with, you know, whoever. And he's got one guy, so it's going to look like his. Can he bring it into the 21st century maybe a little bit and modernize it? Maybe just the run game a little more? That's what I want
1: to
7: see.
1: Jeff Legwald is brought to you by the International Brotherhood of Electrical Workers, IBEW Local 68. Start with a job and end with a career. And we all know it's the Broncos' offense is Sean Payton's offense, Jeff. I don't know if that's even worth discussing. That being said, how would you sum up this spring for the Broncos? What were the big points that happened, and it concluded today as there's no practice tomorrow? How would you sum up this spring?
11: Well, I mean, offensively, we can see the pacing they want, but we don't, they're not fully installed. So I haven't seen the full tweaks yet or any of that, but I think the biggest thing offensively that I saw was their desire to get Waddle acclimated as quickly as possible with a pretty broad route tree and the stuff I looked at. And then just the pacing of it. They did work faster in terms of plays in and out, one play to the other, running stuff over again if it didn't go right. A lot of that stuff, it was just a little bit quicker with Davis on the walkie-talkie. But, you know, last year Joe Lombardi was on the walkie-talkie and mini camp and OTA. So we're not going to get the real look everybody wants to see until training camp.
10: Well, what's the take of the day on Bo Nix? He was out there first time you guys got a chance to really see him on the field. How much did he do and how did he look?
11: He did a little more than yesterday. Yesterday was strictly almost individual and stuff. Today he did a little 7-on-7. But he still looks like a guy who's recovering from two surgeries. You know, he said yesterday, oh, I'm full to go. I don't buy that after seeing him. But I don't have trouble believing he's going to be ready by the last week of July to be medically cleared and go. So, like today, I don't think he was, it's his right ankle, so that's your plant and dry foot for a right-handed quarterback. So I thought today he took a little off in some of the individual drills and stuff compared to yesterday after the increased work. So I think he's still recovering, but I do think it looks to me like, again, I wasn't at medical school the day they taught medicine, but he looks to me like he could be ready by training camp if no other things crop up.
7: The season starts, or training camp starts, and there's no Jonathan Cooper. Is it a big, big problem in one? And two, who's that guy likely to come in and fill a lot of his role?
11: Well, it's been Jonah Ellis, in the last 2 days here when Cooper hasn't been here. So Ellis has gotten the most snaps. I think Q Robinson, again, no pads on, so I always issue the no pads caveat. But no pads on, but Q Robinson may be one of the most improved players on the team from where last season ended and where this mini camp ended. So I think they feel like they could find a rotational work in there, and they've left Drew Sanders at the edge for most of this offseason workout. So I think that group of three is probably somehow they would work it out with those three if they make a move on Cooper before training camp.
10: Jeff, is there anything about this team that you feel like you know now that you've seen OTAs in minicamp that you did not know before?
11: I wouldn't take it like that. I am intrigued to have seen the variety of ways if this is what they stick to with what they're going to do with Waddle. You know, it was a pretty big route tree to see in OTAs and in minicamp, and I don't know if that's just because they wanted to get a full look at everything he could do, but they really seem to be making a concerted effort to let's see him in the short flash routes, get him the ball quick. Let's see him in the intermediates, and let's see him on the deep ball, because they really did give him a variety of stuff. And I think, you know, we'll see in the years to come, but I got to believe he got more snaps in these OTAs and minicamp and maybe down the road just because they wanted to see what it all looks like.
7: Best room through OTAs that you look forward to seeing in training camp?
11: Running back. I want to see Coleman is going to make it sort of what the rotation they left with. Coleman's going to make an impact on somebody. I mean, he's getting somebody snapped. Where they come from and all that, I don't know. We don't know yet. But by the time the preseason's over, I'll be very surprised if he isn't. If he isn't at the front of the conversation of what do you do after Dobbins.
1: Jeff, you did a deep dive for ESPN.com about did the Broncos start a salary cap trend by cutting Russell Wilson. When you dug into this, what did you find out, and what was the nature of the deeper points that you were making in the article?
11: Well, I think two things, D-Man. I mean, when I started asking people, I just wanted to see if it was true. So I just called some GMs and some personnel executives and said, you know, did the number move what you could live with? And almost everybody said yes, that the Broncos made you pause. Because previous to the Broncos doing Russell Wilson, you know, I think the biggest cap figure ever taken was like for, you know, 40-some million. So they almost doubled it in one swatch. Now, and since then, we've seen the Dolphins do what they've done, which is the Broncos, you know, squared almost with all the dead money they have this year. We've seen the Cardinals, you know, make a similar move. We've seen teams taking on, you know, $50 million of dead money on one player, whereas I think 5 years ago they wouldn't even have considered it. But I think people also realize the Broncos sort of had a perfect storm. They had a good quarterback draft facing them.
1: Right.
11: So you could get the solution, which, you know, the 2027 draft is sort of considered that too. So I think this is why we're seeing it. And they were uncommonly healthy. You know, they had 13 players, or they had 18 players start at least 13 games that year. That's uncommonly healthy. Bo Nix works out, and you've got an ownership group that can make cash moves.
1: There's
11: lots of rich ownership groups. You can't not be a rich ownership group to be in the NFL. But this, what separates the Broncos is they have cash.
1: Yeah.
11: They can turn salary into signing bonus. They can re-sign players for guaranteed money up front that other people can't. It's a combination of everything, but they have made people pause a little bit around the league and say it used to be considered if you do something like that, you're going to be terrible for a decade. And I don't think people look at it like that anymore.
7: I got two questions for you. One, we're watching the World Cup. We're seeing it played on a lot of NFL fields. I'm not sure the fields look this good during the season. That being said, you've also seen it in indoor stadiums that are usually turf. Dallas, for example, I think L.A. is the same thing. Is this giving any pause to the NFL that says, why do we have turf anymore in all these places?
11: Well, it hasn't given pause to the NFL, but it certainly has for the PA. The NFL PA, Scotty, the union has made all kinds of noise about you guys will do this and make this expenditure for, you know, a month of soccer, but you won't do it for the local NFL team. Now, the PA is very big on this and has taken this issue up with the league already many times. And at some point, the results are going to come out, but the PA and the league have been doing field studies for years, testing different kinds of cleats, different kinds of surfaces, and they've got all kinds of technology behind it. And at some point, the results are going to come out, and I think that will dictate where things go moving forward. But, yeah, the PA has noticed that the grass fields look awful good in the Meadowlands and, you know, other places. So I am certain the next CBA negotiations, it's going to come up, and a lot of pictures from this World Cup are going to be used.
7: Yeah, I guarantee you. Last thing, I heard somebody, you did a TV interview, and somebody asked your preparation for training camps, what you usually do, and this is what you had to say.
12: We're going to get drunk before the game. We're going to get drunk during the game, and then we're going to get drunk after the game. But all that matters is England wins today.
7: Yeah, I don't know if that was you or not.
1: You know, today was go ahead, Jeff, sorry.
11: No, that's just how I roll.
1: Today was a seminal day in Jeff Legwald's life today. It's the last day that you will ever be in the Broncos building as it exists. And are they keeping the foyer, Jeff, and building the hill behind it, or is everything being plowed to the ground?
11: I was told everything's going down, so
1: okay.
11: You know, I gotta believe that.
1: So today was your last day in the building, correct?
11: Yeah, they didn't bronze my spot in the former media room or anything.
7: That's because they porcelained it, your normal spot in there.
1: It is a long time. How many years in a row have you been going to that building? That today's the last day.
11: Well, in the locker room, yeah. So I guess 23, 24, something like
1: How
11: that.
1: How about that, huh? Wow. Do you have any kind of fond memories, or is it good riddance?
11: Well, no, I mean, there's little moments on it. You know, there's the stairwell that Josh McDaniels said he was going to get me fired. There's, you know, plenty of hallways where Mike Shanahan and I swore at each other. you know, there's all kinds of, you know, there's the training room where Ian Gould threatened to kill me. So.
1: That's awesome.
10: What was that one over?
1: Wow.
11: He didn't like that as a Pro Football Writers representative that I reminded him he could be fined for violating the media policy. His response included a lot of salty answers. Actually, Ian and I worked that all out, and by the time he was done playing here, we were fine. Okay. It's just one of those days. But I try to routinely end my, you know, a player's time here being okay, like let's talk it out type of thing. But no, I got plenty of spots in the building where I've seen great moments, and that's pretty cool.
1: That's great stuff. Thank you, Jeff. We really appreciate it. And vacation plans? You got anything kind of coming your way?
11: I think it's up to my bosses. I guess I better make that call next.
1: All right.
11: See.
1: All right. Well, thank you, Jeff. And we'll talk to you probably next week. Thank you, Jeff. We'll talk to you.
11: Yeah.
1: Okay, Jeff Legwald on the Ramos Law Hotline. Car accident, you need Ramos Law, medical doctor and attorney, ramoslaw.com. Jeff Legwald brought to you by IBEW Local 68. It is a moment, guys. Tyler, that's it. That's our wrap on that building right there. That's it.
10: You know, it was good. Got us a Super Bowl. Yeah. You know, it was good enough for us to win a Super Bowl, right?
1: It was a cool.
7: Won you three.
1: If people have never been over to Dove Valley, they just picked the most curious place to put the building, in all honesty. I'm not sure what went behind it back in the day, but it was always penned in. Like, there was literally not many ways you could expand it. But they did build a new atrium. You know, they tried to make improvements to it. They did redo the locker room.
10: Yeah.
1: They did do that. But you were just so confined with space. There was nowhere to go.
10: Well, now the only problem is, what do you do with all the space? I mean, now they've got so much space, I literally don't know what the heck they're going to put in that building. It's unbelievable. It's majestic. It's beautiful. It's going to be the most pristine palace in the NFL.
1: Supposedly, there's going to be a tour at some point before training camp, and it'd be fun to get walked around that building and see what's what. That's definitely something I'd love to do.
7: Yeah, I'd love to do that too. I thought it was amazing when they put the indoor facility to practice in. That was always funny. They put it over there and then, you know, 20 degrees and snowing and you still had to walk from the locker room to get over to indoor. But I remember when they put the bubble up.
1: Yeah.
7: I was there the day doing our shows when the wind gust came in and blew the bubble down.
10: That was the dumbest thing they ever did, was building that tiny little bubble. Yeah, I don't know why they ever did that.
7: Full practice.
10: Full practice. It's like 40 yards.
1: Yeah. Yeah. Was it 40?
10: I think so. Tiny. I think it's like 40.
1: Oh, yeah.
7: Well, then they didn't have the weight room over there initially.
1: That
7: then
1: is
7: they put
1: true.
7: The weight room over there.
1: Right.
7: It took even more of the kind of space you had over there, too. So
1: it's always been a pretty small facility, and now, holy cow,
7: right,
1: what they got going over there now.
7: Well,
1: it is something
7: else. And again,
1: else,
7: you see the World Cup, and you see where some of these teams train at the new training facility. At Suwannee is the U.S. Olympic or the U.S. men's or the U.S. soccer training facility. Is named after Arthur Blank, so it's in Suwannee, Georgia. These facilities, they don't have the building that this building is going to be, but the fields and the mm-hmm. spread out and the abilities, the training rooms is unworldly. Mm-hmm. It's unbelievable.
1: All right, quick break. We'll come back with Stephen Krause, who says he's going to get us Bucky's Beaver Nuggets. We'll find out how, why, how does this work out in this dude's life? Plus Nate and Andy, who were at Broncos training camp, coming up next.
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25: For folks heading to DIA this afternoon, we're looking at a crash on Pena Boulevard inbound at East 40th Avenue with a left lane block. We're seeing stopped up traffic all the way back from the I-70 ramp. Eastbound I-70 affected by this one as well. Slow traffic back from Havana. 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
27: Then I ate the beaver nuggets. I don't know what is in them. I think it's sugar, butter, and pure methamphetamine. I ate one, then I had the whole bag in the parking lot like a wild animal. And the toilets, I have to admit it, but they are nicer than my apartment. You could eat the brisket off the floor in the bathroom. It's cleaner than the hospital. So I have failed. I came to judge and I stayed for the snacks. God bless the beaver.
1: We are joined, guys, on the Ramos Law Hotline by Stephen Krause, who we asked, is there somebody up there? Because the nearest Buc-ee's is what you said, Tyler, about an hour away or so. Something.
10: Yeah, Erie, give or take.
1: Erie, is that right?
7: Close to.
1: And I said, it's unrealistic during the show today, but is there somebody, for no prize guarantee whatsoever, could bring us beaver nuggets from Buc-ee's? And Steven, hello. What are you willing to do for us tomorrow, Steven?
28: Hey, guys. I live like 5 minutes from that Buc-ee's up in Johnstown. Well, yeah, I can definitely bring you some. I work down in Arvada, so be no problem to bring him over there.
1: You know we're nowhere close to Arvada, right?
28: I know that. But, yeah, I do estimating, so I'm all around town all day.
1: So So you don't mind picking us up. I don't even know. How do the Beaver Nuggets, are they in 6-packs, 12-packs? So you can get a bucket of Beaver Nuggets? Like, you know.
28: In a single bag, you know, the size of a bag of chips, basically.
1: Size of a bag of chips.
10: Okay.
1: So to
7: so feed, in a sack.
1: So would you get four different sacks of Beaver Nuggets?
10: Now, are these as good as what people are saying?
7: Oh, there they are right there.
28: They're pretty good. You know, it's kind of the texture of a corn pop, if you ever had that.
1: All right.
28: It's kind of like that and just tastes like caramel. But they're pretty good.
7: So it's caramel corn.
28: Basically.
10: It implies that I'm eating a beaver. Am I eating a beaver?
28: Absolutely not eating a beaver, no.
10: Oh, okay. Okay.
1: All right. Well, I don't think you have to get necessarily four of them, but, you know.
28: I can. Yeah, you guys can all get a bag. It's no big deal.
1: You know what? Let Steven do whatever he's going to do. Now, you realize we're not promising you a damn thing aside from our generous company.
10: What if we promised them reimbursement for whatever he purchases?
1: I would not do that. That seems ridiculous. No.
7: For caramel corn.
1: That's out of the goodness of your heart, Tyler, but let's not make any promises.
10: I've got other things on my menu that I would like to order.
1: Oh, and you want more things from Bucky's?
10: Well, but if I start ordering things, I feel like I'd be happy to bring a person.
1: Oh, well, then of course, in that case.
10: Yeah.
1: Well, what else do you want from Bucky's?
10: Well, I mean, if we're getting things delivered, then, you know.
1: Well, we are.
7: The pulled beef or the brisket sandwich. That's right. Or the pulled pork sandwich.
10: Yeah.
1: All right,
28: that might
1: Steven.
28: Not hold up so well, but
1: I'm just
28: get you a coffee mug or a shirt or
7: no.
28: Send me an
7: not
28: order.
7: For me.
1: All right, well, we have his number, Tyler. If you want to make an order,
10: okay.
1: Through Steven, we can do that.
10: Let me think about this. We'll get the order to him, and I will reimburse him for whatever I purchase.
1: Oh, that is more than fine. But I'm just good with some Beaver Nuggets.
10: Now,
1: my
10: partner, at least one of my partners, is unwilling to reimburse you for the Beaver Nuggets, but but I will buy his Beaver Nuggets as well.
1: Yeah, that is the last thing I want you to do. You are definitely not.
10: No,
1: buying.
10: I'm going to buy you Beaver Nuggets because I'm not. He's already driving. I'm not making him buy your Beaver Nuggets.
1: I will buy my own Beaver
10: Nuggets.
1: You
10: already said you won't.
1: I'm not having you buy my Beaver Nuggets.
10: I'm buying your Beaver Nuggets.
1: Scott,
10: now.
1: Can you see this? It's a fun little bit, and he has to sort of go in this ridiculous direction.
7: Well, he's taking a really high road.
1: Yeah, like way too high and making it not fun. Just relax.
7: Why don't you reimburse him $20 for gas?
1: Yeah, exactly.
10: Well, I mean, Scott, if you want to chip in, you know. Okay,
1: why don't you throw him $300 for his birthday? I mean, while you're at it.
10: Well, you know, if he wants to buy himself Beaver Nuggets, you know.
1: All right, Steven, you are the best. We will see you tomorrow,
7: it's
1: my
7: caramel
1: friends.
7: Corn.
10: Caramel corn.
28: That sounds good. You guys make my day better every day, so it's no big deal, man.
1: Thank you, Steven. Right. We'll see you tomorrow. Just having some fun. I have never had Beaver Nuggets. I get it. See, now you're downplaying it.
7: Yeah,
1: you're trying to poop on the parade.
7: Once I saw,
1: we got one pooper, we got a second pooper.
7: I was hoping
1: we
7: it was
1: got
7: like
1: a double pooper.
10: I'm not pooping on. I want to order a lot of
1: you
10: things.
1: You are giving us guilt trips for money for Beaver Nuggets.
10: All I know is I want more than the Beaver Nuggets, and I felt guilty asking the guy to buy me more than Beaver Nuggets.
7: Do we still have that Red Wings hat?
1: I don't know what we have. I don't know.
16: Bring that up with Tyler.
1: We've got a bunch of stuff there. We'll get him something.
10: I'm still mad at Dan. Don't worry about it.
1: We'll certainly get him something. It's KKSE FM HD1, Broomfield, Denver, Boulder. By the way, really quick, guys. Yesterday, the Rockies, they took a lead and they held a lead. They figured out how to do that. Also, last thing for you, Tyler, as you were not here for the past couple days. The morning show tore you a new one. In terms of you being a Animal House slob.
10: Really?
1: In particular by name.
10: What do I do?
1: The Zen Bin.
7: Your Zen Bin.
10: Oh, the Zen Bin?
7: You don't empty it.
10: It's empty right now.
1: Well, Scott emptied it.
7: I emptied it yesterday, yeah.
10: I've been here all day.
1: The morning show, just to be specific.
10: Well, hold on. The Zen Bin right here is not mine, for the record.
1: Okay.
10: This Zen Bin was put here by Mike Sanford when he was an active Zenner.
7: Oh.
10: It was a gift from his wife to Mike Sanford.
7: Oh, so that's
10: Mike Sanford gifted the Zen Bin.
1: Because Raj was claiming he's the most hygienic show of everybody at the station. Also, they have a problem with the four pieces of paper your copy that sit right there. They are very bothered by that.
10: Well, I could move those four pieces of paper if that's bothering people.
1: It is. That was brought up in their list of complaints.
10: But hold on. Let's get back to the Zen Bin, because now I'm curious.
7: Yeah, we thought it was yours.
10: Well, it's definitely not mine. This is Mike's. This is Mike's Zen Bin.
7: Sometimes we come in and that thing is full.
10: But Mike no longer Zens. So
2: whose Zens are in the Zen Bin?
10: Well, I fully admit to putting Zens in the Zen Bin.
2: Ah, okay.
10: Okay, but here's my question. If there's a Zen Bin sitting here, what is the purpose of the Zen Bin if you're not supposed to put Zens in the Zen Bin?
1: I don't think the problem is putting them in.
2: It's the emptying of the Zen Bin.
1: Yes.
10: I do empty it.
2: I mean, it's regularly full.
10: Well, I empty it when it doesn't have space.
7: But it gets full.
2: Yes.
7: It's like you don't take the trash out to the curb.
10: Do you take your trash out when you put an apple in it?
1: It's not sitting on the counter. Yeah, this trash is under a counter.
2: It's in the cabinet. Yeah. It's in the trash cabinet.
1: The Zen Bin is just sitting on the counter.
10: But somebody put a Zen Bin here. The purpose of a Zen Bin is to put Zens in the bin.
1: Yeah, but it's fair to say it should be emptied out after every show, though, isn't it?
10: I mean, if I'm happy to empty, I don't have any Zens in the Zen Bin.
1: Well, then you don't have to empty anything out.
10: There's nothing to be emptied out of the Zen Bin.
1: Listen, this was the morning show's complaint, unless it's been bothering Nate all this time.
10: Well, it's apparently bothering you, too.
1: No. Scotty and I went on a lengthy rant ripping apart the morning show for their petty complaints. Never, they're upset about your four pieces of paper that sit there.
10: Mm.
1: No.
10: Can we talk about the 12 coffee cups that are constantly in here?
7: Well, that was their complaint.
1: They had a problem with that, too.
7: And that, again, that's not all.
2: I will also raise my hand and I will argue back with Raj. I do believe that me and Andy are the most hygienic show.
7: Wait. I would say you. I don't know about who.
2: Yeah, but there is no, like, say this for Andy, okay? And by the way, like, you've been in Andy's basement before. It's spotless. It's stunningly spotless. It's got like a new car smell to it. It's quite impressive.
7: Well, he also lights candles down there.
2: Very much so. He's a big candle guy.
7: He is a candle guy.
2: You would never even know that I was here.
1: Okay, I'm agreeing with you.
2: You would never, like
7: the ratings will say other than
2: that. I am heard, but I am not smelled.
1: I could make the argument that the driver's section of this studio
2: very clean
1: is unbelievably clean.
2: Very hygienic.
1: Nobody leaves anything there ever.
10: Wait, I have a question about the Zen Bin.
1: It's clearly this side of the table.
2: Can I be honest about something, though? The only time that, not the only time in my life, but I believe the only time in this station that I ever let an F-bomb slip on the air was a rant about what a slob Moj was at the old building, because Moj used to be on before me from 1 to 3, and I would walk in every single day, and it was disgusting. Spit cups and stains
10: Moj is the most disgusting human being I've ever met. There's no question about most disgusting.
2: And there was just one day where I made him stay late to clean his station before he got up and exited.
10: So the Zen Bin is supposed to be emptied every show. Is that what we're saying?
7: Well, I guess so.
10: What is the point of using the Zen Bin? Why wouldn't we just put it in the trash can if the Zen Bin is supposed to be emptied every day?
2: Perhaps the Zen Bin is obsolete, to your point.
10: Well, it's not my Zen Bin. Perhaps. Somebody else has to take their Zen Bin.
1: I got to admit, I didn't even know the Zen Bin existed there from where I'm sitting normally where Nate is. I didn't even know the Zen Bin was a thing.
2: I've noted the existence of the Zen Bin. I have.
10: So what's that again with the Zen Bin?
1: I don't know.
2: I think D-Mac's policy was a good one, and empty after a show.
10: So D-Mac is now putting policies on his partner.
1: Are you not listening? We were defending you.
10: No, you didn't.
1: Scott, were we defending Tyler?
7: Except for the Zen Bin.
10: You definitely did not defend the Zen Bin.
7: We thought that was your Zen Bin.
10: You didn't even remotely defend the Zen Bin.
7: No, the Zen Bin. I emptied it.
10: Oh, is that why it's empty?
2: The Bin de Zin.
1: It's been empty because of that.
10: All right. I'm not going to empty the Zen Bin every day.
1: We were also accused of being thieves for stealing cash out of their Cucamonga thing here.
7: That might be it.
2: Like, let's say, for example,
1: who's taking the money out of there?
2: If I were to have left, like, let's say on this paper towel right here, let's just say I had a delightful peach, a nice Palisade peach during the show. If I were to leave the pit of said peach on the paper towel.
7: In a peach pit.
10: No, hold on. No, that is not accurate. Exactly, Scott.
2: But if I put it in.
10: Do you have a peach pit?
2: I don't have one at the moment, but let's.
10: If you had a designed peach pit on the desk.
2: Like D-Mac always says, hypotheticals are allowed in sports talk. If I were to put the peach pit in the Zin bin, is that acceptable?
7: No, because that's a Zin bin.
2: It's made for Zin.
7: It's a Zin bin.
10: What are we not understanding?
2: So the masticated Zin, it's not eight second abs. Is allowed in there.
7: Now, if you had a peach pit plate.
2: Peach pit plate.
10: Seven's the key number here.
2: If I was spitting watermelon seeds, perhaps. I'm known to consume fruit during the show from time to time.
3: What in God's name are we talking about?
10: The Zin bin. Mike Zin bin. Apparently, it's an issue for me to put Zins in Mike Zin bin.
2: No, you don't empty the Zin bin.
7: Moser and Morning Show.
3: Mike needs to be here for that to be a problem.
2: We thought it was Tyler's. Of the bin.
3: All right.
7: I just put mine in the trash.
10: Mike, you might as well take your Zin bin.
3: So now Mosier's mad about that.
10: Now I'm going to protest the Zin bin.
2: So now
3: why don't you take the fuzzy thing off your mic and look at what Mosier leaves you every day to talk into?
7: He uses a red eyeball, that sucker. I was never given one of those.
2: This is the reason why Andy and I were the first to purchase said items because of the detritus that flies out of some of our colleagues' mouths while they. Give passionate sports takes to the people.
7: Yeah, I thought somebody bought one for everybody.
3: No, we bought our. Well, he bought it for me. That was a gift.
10: You guys bought your own?
2: We did.
3: Oh, it was cute.
2: Well, we've had them for years.
3: What were we celebrating? What's the seventh anniversary? Would you find out that
10: so
3: was?
10: You guys shamed.
2: Aluminum? Was that? Well, yeah. I don't remember what it was.
10: So this is how it went down. You guys bought your own.
2: Yeah.
10: No, you shamed management into buying everybody else.
2: We've had these for years.
3: This goes back to the old building.
2: Yeah,
3: these are way prior to your old school. Ours was purchased when the last guy running the thing was still running the shop.
2: Yeah, that's how far back we go.
3: What do you think about that?
2: With our sanitary radio practices.
3: What I don't want to talk into. And now we're doing it with Mosier.
10: I mean, do you guys like lick the microphone or something? You got to get up in there every now and again.
3: Yeah.
10: I try to not lick it.
2: But have you ever bumped the mic? Have you ever?
10: Yeah.
2: It's the worst feeling. It's just like, oh, God, I have to go home and immediately just pour boiling water on my face.
3: We keep having the turnouts we have at some of these watch parties. I mean, I've had to go Eminem like beatbox mic to get people to hear me because.
10: Attention.
3: It's quite the crowd.
2: Yes.
3: Yeah.
10: All right. Well, you guys have a great show.
3: Nothing but winners.
2: We will do that. And
3: what do you got right there?
2: And we shall see if everybody adheres to DMAC's new Zin bin policy.
10: It's what they call an ergonomical mouse.
3: Oh,
10: Andy.
3: Good.
10: God forbid you have one of those carpal tunnel braces. It's to help prevent carpal tunnel.
2: Yeah. Is it helping?
10: Yeah, it does help quite a bit.
2: Okay.
10: You know, like sometimes when you use a laptop.
2: Yeah.
10: Hand cramps a little bit when you're using the mouse pad.
3: Or it could be, you know, jamming said hand into 350-pound men to prevent them from moving forward for almost a decade.
10: That definitely participated in the carpal tunnel.
3: Your thumb looks weird to me.
10: It's not big enough for my big old mitt.
3: No, man, it looks like it's just out of joint.
10: I like the idea. This is my first day using my ergonomical mouse.
2: How is it?
10: It's a great idea.
2: You're not used to it yet?
10: I need to get a bigger sized ergonomical mouse.
3: It feels like a lot of people, like, they look good on paper, but then put it down.
2: Not I'm made take for a picture. Giants.
3: Now put your thumb on it. It ain't about the mouse. It's how weird your thumb is.
2: And he's now photographing Tyler's, quote, weird thumb.
10: Look at that. Matter of fact, I purchased a new ergonomical mouse for large hands.
3: That's an old lineman's thumb.
2: It's a big thumb too.
3: That thing ain't in joint. I think it destroyed a joint. Yeah. Oh, you don't have a baldinger, do you?
10: Not quite, but I mean it's not great.
3: He's got the left hooker there. That thing.
2: Nalen had the weirdest hands I've ever seen. Like not weird. I mean they're mangled. His were just destroyed.
3: Did you get it caught in a jersey ever and what's your most grody?
10: You guys want a graphic one? Why not? Is that what we're doing here? Graphic time?
3: Yeah, I'm not eating.
10: So this index finger. Okay.
3: That's his right hand, folks.
10: Playing out in Washington.
3: He's showing us the knuckle.
10: And it was an L shape.
3: Okay? Oh.
10: So it was in an L, and it going backwards, wrong facing L, right? I go to the sideline, mm-hmm. and normally when you dislocate your finger, they pop it back in like 2 seconds.
3: Sure.
10: Yeah. Like, it's like no problem. They can't get this thing back in
3: place.
10: But
3: they're yanking on it.
10: They're yanking on this thing for a solid 3-4 minutes.
2: How'd that feel?
3: Were you screaming or were you holding it? Okay.
10: I was absolutely
3: screaming.
10: You're
3: letting everybody know.
10: Yeah, I was letting them know this hurts.
3: I don't enjoy this.
10: This does not feel good. After 3 or 4 minutes yanking on this thing, this guy walks down the sideline. I've never seen him in my life. And he's like, hey, I'm the team hand specialist. I'm like, well, where the hell have you been? Like, why are these idiots yanking on my finger if we've got a hand specialist just hanging out on the sidelines?
3: So you get this clear. You're watching all this go down, hand specialist.
10: Yeah. How many
2: teams have a hand specialist?
10: I didn't know that we had a hand specialist. Never met him in my life.
2: Wouldn't have thought Dan Snyder, of all people, would have sprung for that, but who knew?
10: He pops that sucker back in, right? So I buddy tape the fingers up. I get back out there, right? Very next play. I put my hand in the dirt.
3: Oh, no.
10: And I'm pushing off my right hand to go left. It's a running play. And now this time it pops out going this way. So now it's going straight up, right?
2: Like, I need a new tape job.
10: This time I go to the hand specialist because I know that we've got a hand specialist.
2: You go to the guy.
3: You're not letting them just yank on this thing.
10: Yeah, well, I'm like, you put it back in, but you didn't keep it in place, buddy. You know? So put that sucker back in. We casted it up. I missed a series, went back in the game, but... Yeah, that was my worst one.
3: Have you ever tore the skin like some receivers do where you can see the jagged edge or something and people want to puke?
10: I'm a little bit surprised that one when it went in an L didn't do that, but no, I never did that one.
2: Speaking of lineman hands, somebody made the observation to me today as we were watching OTAs of watching how much the pass rushers are just kicking the lineman's ass today.
10: Oh, is that right?
2: And somebody made the point of, you know... It really goes to show you how much these guys hold that they're even able to stop these dudes. Because when there's no pads to grab, you just get roasted. Like Jonah Ellis was in Jared Stidham's lap like a millisecond after a snap.
3: He just did the spin.
2: Yeah.
3: Just zoop. And right. Jared was trying to throw a screen pass, and Ellis literally was like blocking out the sun.
2: But it was happening on a lot of reps today.
10: Yeah. I literally held on 9 out of 10 reps
2: to
10: some degree, right?
2: Sure.
10: The only time I did not hold somebody is when I got my ass beat so bad I couldn't get my hand on his chest.
3: Did you ever get caught with the wavy hands?
10: Oh, yeah. Yeah, many times. That happened to me? My freaking rookie year when I'm going up against Elvis Dumervil. And you know what that Elvis Dumervil, how tall was he?
2: 5'11"?
3: Nate's size.
2: Yeah, like 5'11".
3: Yeah, Nate, but his arms are as long as he was tall.
10: When Elvis is walking, his hands are like 3 inches from the ground.
2: Yeah.
10: Okay? Like he's got the longest arms you've ever seen in your life. And he would come in with this long arm, and he would just put it on my chest. And I swear to God, you know what it reminded me of? I had a brother who was 11 years older than me, and you know, he liked to remind me that he was 11 years older, right? And he would put his hand on my forehead, and I'd just be swinging at him, and I couldn't touch him, you know? When Elvis would get that long arm on me, that's what it felt like.
3: Every guy I've talked, every tight end anyway... that had to deal with DeMarcus Ware.
10: Yeah.
3: They all brought him up right away.
10: Yeah. Yeah. He's high on that list also.
3: Joel Dreesen was just like, what do you think? You think I can do this? I can't do this. I ain't blocking him.
10: Do you want to hear the most depressing moment of my career involved DeMarcus Ware?
3: No, I know it, but tell everybody again.
10: Yeah, this one. Oh, boy. I'm playing in Washington. I played DeMarcus twice a year. It's on Thanksgiving. And
3: he's a Cowboy.
10: I'm actually proud of this. To my knowledge, I don't think I've ever given up a sack to DeMarcus Ware. But he got close many a times. And in that game, he got close like back-to-back reps.
3: Well, that's because your guy knew I better speed the clock up today.
10: That's right.
3: Tyler's got a
10: problem. That's right. I've got a problem. I got DeMarcus Ware.
3: We ain't got
10: problem.
3: 5 seconds. We got three.
10: That's right. So I get beat, but Robert gets the ball off, and it was actually like a 50-yard bomb. And so DeMarcus and I are like slowly jogging down the field together as we're like catching up to the play.

0: aim. I was like, he knows everything. Yep. Like, what can I do? Like, he knows my every weakness.
1: Mm-hmm.
2: Yeah. They ain't giving, and that, yeah, I could see that because you're like, what are we going to get a practice rep now? Do I get to see if you've made the correction?
0: Yeah, exactly.
2: Or are you going to just, take my hands and throw me down with it now that you're telling me to?
0: Yeah, DeMarcus Ware. And honestly, like the nicest human being on planet Earth, I swear to you, he probably genuinely was trying to help me in that moment. In his mind, he was genuinely trying to help.
1: Yeah, but that's psychological warfare, too.
0: Oh, no question.
1: Big time.
2: It's funny because he was my interview before Super Bowl 50. I was like, we got to talk to him. And I'd say this to that water all the time because he's the nicest guy, too. But, man, when they go to that place, because I don't even remember what I asked him, but the eyes went, it went different. He went into trance mode, and I'm like, ooh, this is the man they all fear. Yeah. We're done with our nice portion of the interview. He's telling me how this is about to get done here. And that's when I was like, I'd say Cam's in trouble because I just saw the look in that man's eye and I want no part of it when he's in that mood.
0: Yeah, you know no what I question. Mean? No question.
2: You got a little of that? I don't think I've ever seen your version of that. But
1: Can O-linemen
2: get all that or you have to keep your head about you?
1: You guys have to be smart, right?
0: Yeah. I mean, listen, second highest Wonderlic score on the team with offensive tackles. I'm just saying,
2: So what happened to your test?
0: I didn't have rage like that on a football field.
2: Are you like fighters or you can't let that happen?
0: I like to develop a good working relationship with my guy, I don't want to tick him off too much, because if you tick him off too much, you might get really good. All of a sudden, freaking Trent, I would always have good working relationships going on. Trent Williams playing left tackle out there in Washington. He'd go pancake 12 dudes. There's only 11 guys on the field. And then he'd make his way on over to my guy, even though he's playing left tackle, clean up my dude. And he'd just be laying on him, talking to him the most ridiculous trash on planet Earth. And I'm like, Trent, I got a good thing going on here. Don't piss him off.
2: Yeah, so you get in your stance next to me like that Trent guy. What a pain.
0: Yeah,
2: right?
0: I know. Trent sucks, man. Yeah. I hate him, too.
1: Yeah. All right. Hey, Tyler, well done, as always. Nick Cosmider coming up in a minute. We got OTA Conversations. It is the Craig Biddle Lindahl Show.
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2: Andy Lindahl for Wahoo's Fish Tacos. And I'll tell you what, you know where Tyler needs to go now that he's off and he needs to kind of just forget some of the memories? Wahoo's Happy Hour. Right over here, Park Meadows. Go ahead, sit on the patio, have a nice margarita, and think about what was and what will never be again. He can do that while he has a blackened chicken bowl. 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Maybe some chips and queso will get him right. You know what? When he's done, he'll be ready to take on the world again. You know what's great? Tyler can pretend his kids are young enough to go get Kids Eat Free. No, you know what? It's Wednesday. I'm doing this again. I'm one day ahead. Tomorrow night is Kids Eat Free. 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
9: Coming up at 4:20, we'll talk to our buddy Nick Kosmider of The Athletic about the OTAs, which are now concluded.
10: Yeah, Sean, that's for, he goes, we're done.
9: Mandatory miniature camp was made more miniature today by lopping off day number 3, which, Andy, if there ever was a team that doesn't need day 3 of mini camp, it's this one.
10: Well, without your starting quarterback, hell yeah.
9: Without your starting quarterback, and everybody's back.
10: Sure.
9: Yeah. Everybody knows exactly what the program is. Everybody knows the system. You're a veteran team. These guys don't need football practice right now.
10: No, you're right. They don't. At least we think they don't. You know, this sucks.
9: Do they look like a team that is?
10: Well, but
9: it's hard to evaluate because Bo's not playing. But like again, you look at and it's just like there's vets, there's pros. There's a whole bunch of guys that played in the AFC Championship a year ago all over the place. This isn't some rebuilding club or anything else like that. It's the exact same team they had last year.
10: I don't disagree, but I would love to see Bo and Jalen Waddle get some work together. Because, again,
9: can't get it now.
10: I get it. But, and yes, I'm not opposing the canceling of the last day of camp. But, this offseason work can do some good. And
9: sure.
10: Bo getting his timing down and hitting Jalen Waddle in stride. You and I talked about it on the phone earlier, man. Talked to a number of people. Talked to a couple people that said, Jalen, you know, this is going to work great. He's a weapon they've never had, and yet you don't want to be behind him. You don't want to be ahead of him. Don't make that. You hit him in stride. Good things are going to happen. He did. He showed us a flash today. We got a period, a team period in front of us, which was nice. The red zone, unfortunately, was down on the other end where we couldn't go. But he had that one tunnel screen where they haven't had a guy where if you do hit it right and yeah. it's blocked correctly, he's in the end zone.
9: Yeah.
10: You're not catching him.
9: Yeah, he had one. Mims had one. There were some good Mims moments out there. So here's the Bo Nix update for today. As Andy, once again, I went and I did the Lord's work. And I stared at Bo Nix for like a half hour straight. Yesterday, as I told you, a lot of ginger movement out of Bo Nix. Today, not as much. But I say that to you with a caveat. He didn't do as much today.
10: Yeah, I dialed it back.
9: Which, and again, for those that have been tracking this stuff on Twitter all day long, yes, he did take 4 7-on-7 reps. When I tell you he did less today, everything that he did was either walking or straight three-step drops. There was no rollouts from Bo Nix today. I only saw him break into a jog once after the very first rep of practice, and that was just against no defense. And I will say he was moving without a hitch, but he was also moving slowly. After that, everything was done at either a walking pace, walk-through pace, or straight three-step or five-step drops. That was all that you got out of Bo Nix today. So, again, no rollouts, no quick movements or anything else like that after we saw him attempt some of those yesterday and him kind of struggle with that a little bit. So they dialed it back, and in his 4 7-on-7 reps, 7-on-7, so there's no pass rush, he made a great throw on and out to R.J. Harvey. He connected on an underneath route to Marvin Mims. He threw underneath over the middle to Troy Franklin and incomplete on a deeper post to Cortland Sutton, and then that was it. And then he was done. But again, Andy, it was all snap, three-step drop, stand, survey, throw. Was exactly what it was. There was no lateral movement going on whatsoever with Bo Nix, and then that was it. He was done for the day.
10: Yeah,
9: they were more careful with him today than they were yesterday.
10: Well, but look, I'm sure he's sore today. Right. If things are to be believed, and all we can do is believe him right now,
9: or believed.
10: Amen.
9: Thank you.
10: If things are to be believed. He's not been doing this intense work in a while. So he gave it a pretty good go yesterday. You talked about it again. So we're clear about it. They didn't risk anything where a guy could accidentally fall on the leg. And for good reason, I don't think anybody would want them to do anything different. But he did do that yesterday. So he got some pretty good work in. Soreness is to be expected.
9: Sure.
10: Not feeling the same is to be expected. And so, you know, now we kind of just take it from there and we see how this goes. And I hope it all goes swimmingly.
9: Yeah.
10: Again, I'm not going to go into panic, but I don't love the reports you're giving me. I'm not dismissing your reports at all. I don't want anybody to hear it that way.
9: Yeah.
10: But we've got 6 weeks until they get going. How about this?
9: The point here being, could he be full go today?
10: No, I agree with you.
9: No.
10: No. Well, let me ask you this. I tend to agree with you. But again, just for the sake of playing devil's advocate in the room.
9: Okay.
10: Could he have gritted his way through if he needed to?
9: Of course.
10: So.
9: Yeah.
10: That's why I asked the question to you yesterday. Phillip
9: Rivers played an AFC championship game with a torn ACL.
10: Right.
9: Like, you can always grit your way
10: through
9: it. These guys
10: are built different.
9: Exactly. But, yeah. It's you could load him up with every last bit of Toradol and numbing agents that we don't even know anything about. And I'm sure he could go out and play a football game right now.
10: Europe.
9: If he needed to. Exactly. Would that be a good idea? I don't think so. So, after the bone spur removal of surgery number 2, again, if it comes down to I could be full go right now, no, you couldn't. I do not believe that for 1 second.
10: Yeah, I'm with you, but you know, he's going to be...
9: I don't believe it or believe it.
10: He's going to be sensitive about this until it's not a thing anymore.
9: He really is sensitive about it, too.
10: No, I get it. Well, but see, again, I think this is something.
9: I mean, yesterday, like, it was, you know, we listened to the quotes. We played them on the show. There was a defensive tone to what was going on there. If I could give Bo Nix one piece of advice, and Bo Nix has never asked for my advice, nor do I think he ever would. But I would tell him this, man. Get off the internet, okay? Don't worry about what is being said. Don't worry about if a picture is posted of you, somebody doing a Zapruder film type of zoom in on your ankle or anything else like that. Like, you don't need to clap back at weird Twitter aggregators that are getting this stuff out there. Don't worry about that stuff. Rehab your damn ankle. You don't have to defy anybody right now. You don't have to make a statement to anybody right now. I could be full go tomorrow. You really don't look like it, man. So just rehab, get ready for camp. And guess what? If you're not 100% on day number one of training camp, that's okay, too, because you still have basically 2 months until you guys have to open up against the Kansas City Chiefs. That's the only one that matters. But right now, as he's worried about secondhand sources and everything else like that, don't worry about the noise, bro.
10: But that's what's funny about it. Everything you described, I haven't seen a bunch of that. Matter of fact, it's been just the opposite. Colin Cowherd, Bo Nix ankle, doing great.
9: Yeah.
10: Chase Daniel, Bo Nix ankle, doing great.
9: Yeah.
10: Well, we've heard Pelissero, man, he's ahead of... Yeah, okay. I mean, again...
9: Dark Web's got the stuff.
10: All right.
9: Yeah.
10: I haven't seen it.
9: And that's what I think he's worried about.
10: Do you think... But have you seen it? Because normally I'm Dark Web Bronco guy. Have you seen something negative from... I mean, look, Nate, again, my point is it keeps becoming a topic because they're the ones that keep talking about it.
9: There's that part of it, too.
10: I don't feel like any of us really thought he was going to go out there and look like he was completely recovered from everything.
9: Don't worry about that stuff right now.
10: Yeah, just show up at camp. You're ready to go.
9: You don't have to win the race to have the healthiest ankle. There's no reward for that at all. You will get if you go out this year and you win 12 games and you get to the AFC Championship game again or go even further than that, $60 million is coming your way per year. Don't even sweat it, my guy. But just get back into worrying about the process above all else and not the declarations of, I am in perfect health. No one expects you to be. You had two ankle surgeries.
10: I agree, but I think he feels the pressure for that to happen.
9: Yeah.
10: I mean, again, clearly he and his agent are thinking about the contract, and for good reason. It's life-changing money. I get it from that standpoint. I also... Again, I'm a Denver native. I've grown up here. This is what this town, I said it to the guys in my report earlier, and you know this, Nate. You don't need to be a native to know this, but when you talk about most important people in this city, Bronco quarterback, you know, a lot of times is number one. It depends on what's going on at the time. But, you know, Bo Nix, why are the Broncos such a big deal again? A large part because of Bo Nix. He's brought him back to winning. But this is what comes with the life.
9: Yeah, you're the quarterback.
10: You know what I mean? And I feel like no matter how used to it or ready for it, a lot of guys think that. And look, I think Bo's dealt with it. Overall, the balance of his time here, he's dealt with it really, really well. He does feel like this has been a sensitive subject for him. And I don't know if it's because he's still upset that Sean brought it up. I don't know if they think. Because, again, Bo's smart. He's been a starting quarterback in the SEC. He was the starting quarterback at Oregon.
9: Yeah.
10: You know what I mean? He's been in the big chair before. You got to know everyone's going to wonder about your ankle. And again, you know what? You know what's added to all this? Jared Stidham looked like crap in the AFC Championship game for large parts. Now everybody's a little more worried. You can't be bad because we don't want to watch that again. So it adds to it. He knows that. I just hope, my hope is we get out there first week, he looks normal and all this can go to bed. You know, but it'll come up again the minute he takes a weird tackle. You know, and the minute someone gets him around the ankles and brings him down by a tackle.
9: Is he going to be okay?
10: He's
9: limited in practice today.
10: Yep. Is he limping at all?
9: Oh, he's questionable ankle. Yeah, like that's where all of that then starts. Again, a simple response to him is just like, dude, it's exactly what you just said. the magnifying glass is on you. It is going to be for the rest of your football life, so long as you're the starting quarterback of any NFL franchise, but also especially right here in Denver. We know that. Just deal, and you don't have to feed it. If you trust your ankle is getting healthier, then you're fine. I will also say this for him today. His presence is notable.
10: Oh, yeah.
9: It's different when he's out there. When he's in there talking to his fellow quarterbacks, when he is in there talking to the wideouts, like there is a different energy of QB1 is around. There is a benefit to having him out there, again, even if his reps are very much, we'll call them careful.
10: Yeah, but this goes back to something you even talked about, you know, and we talked about this beginning of the week before you got to eyeball anything. I mean, it is amazing that we sit here 3 years post-Russ, who's now in TV.
9: Yeah.
10: Sean Payton in firm control of the schedule and everything he wants to the point where he's doing less, not more at camp. And we know who the guy is, period. It was 3 years ago that we began the summer of shenanigans, even though we all knew Bo was going to be given the job. We went through that quarterback competition anyway.
9: Mm-hmm.
10: And now, like you said, him just being out there, the receivers know who the guy is.
9: Yeah.
10: They know who they need to worry about. They know who sets the tone. He very much sets the tone for things. It sucked. I wished he could have got a little of the offseason in just to get some of this timing smoothed out. But, you know, it'll all be fine. Can I play? I think it's cut 12. Go ask Chris. I want to play something for Nate because you and I didn't get a chance to talk. Will you just ask Chris? I think it's cut 12 talking about the offense. Sean said something today, and I made sure that we're on the same page here. Sean said something today that I think was very low-key. And I'm not sure, I don't know who picked up on it because I don't go and listen to every, you know, piece of Bronco, whatever,
9: yeah,
10: out there. But I think you were still there. You and I were spread apart. Look, we take our off time very seriously. You know?
9: You wouldn't even join me for lunch today.
10: Well, you told me Snarfs was your turf and I better not dare wander in there. And so I better go somewhere else. So I did. I heeded warning.
9: We're the Sharks and the Jets of local sandwich spots.
10: Yeah, that's right. Look, we'll get together for this. But outside of this,
9: yeah,
10: we're not quite to Mike and Mike levels yet where we don't want to talk when we're not on the air. Do you feel comfortable in this one? Okay. Tell me if you heard this answer out of Sean, and just listen to basically the front part as he talked about how he and Davis Webb came together on things.
11: No. It was more organic than that. It was, hey, this is what we're going to call this now. This is, and then occasionally there'll be something. It's harder in this format because of some of the things we're doing. I think clearly, you know, improving the run game consistency-wise, you know, from a year ago prior to JK getting injured, yeah, I would say it's a little bit more day-to-day organic than that.
10: All right. Right at the beginning, and I made them get rid of the stall out mid-answer. Right at the beginning. This is what we're going to call that. And we're working on some things, and it's tough to, in this format. We know the reason why he gave up the play calling was to get the damn play in faster.
9: Yeah.
10: And let's get to the line. And I think what I can't wait for training camp, now that we're done with all this, and hopefully Bo is full go and everything we've been promised comes to fruition and he's out there, I'm real curious to see how fast this thing moves, Nate. I promise you, because, you know, Sean has spent a few questions answering, well, what's this going to look like? Who's off? The next answer was, well, this is the Broncos' offense. It's not just my offense. It's not just a Davis Webb offense. You want to play that one before I continue my point?
9: There was something along this is, there was another comment about this very topic, about the handing over of the play calling reins to Davis Webb, and another interesting answer from Sean Payton, which, maybe with the benefit of a few months of acceptance, he's gotten to this point. But here was Sean today.
11: It's the Broncos, right? I mean, I said this at the beginning, and I mean it. Like, I'm fully supportive of wanting us to be successful because when you get older, you just want to win. And you always want to win, but you recognize maybe some of the things that mistakes maybe you made when you were younger, where you pay too much attention to other things. So, but yeah, in the same
12: It's our defense. It's, you know, that has to be the approach. The independent one side of the ball, this side, that's not us. And it won't be. Because in order to play real good defense, there's certain things you have to do offensively. And so we'll be mindful of all of it.
10: Yeah.
9: Okay. So what is he talking about offensively? In order to play real good defense, there's some things you have to do offensively. It's not turn the ball over.
10: It's called extend drives.
9: Yeah.
10: Not put them out there after three and outs as often as they did.
9: There's that, and it's do not give up bad field position. You know, you gave up bad field position with a turnover in the AFC Championship game, and you lost. That's a little bit of what he's talking about right there. But how about the part, as you get older, you just want to win?
10: Yeah, and again, I think this goes back to, we know from what Jeff Legwald told us late in the season, Bo wants to be at the line by, what, 15 seconds at the latest?
9: Yeah.
10: He wants to look the D over. I think he'd love it if you get the dang play and be it there by 20 seconds.
9: Mm-hmm.
10: But let me get to the line. Let me look at what they're doing.
9: Yeah.
10: And let me get comfortable in my mind what I'm about to do here and quit giving me this thing at 7 seconds to get over to the line or whatever we got to do.
9: Yeah.
10: So what I can't wait to see is,
9: and you can mess with the count a hell of a lot more than if you have time.
10: Well, you can remember, wasn't it the Buffalo game? He had one game where he basically audibled into something because he had enough time to be comfortable to get into the play that was right, and they scored off it because he knew what he was looking at and didn't feel rushed. I'm really fascinated to see how much this speeds up with the switch over to Webb. Because again, I don't think from what we've seen, from the plays we've seen in the practices we've watched, it doesn't look like there's been any makeover of the offense. There's no overhaul, and as you said, there shouldn't be. Sean Payton's a hell of a coach when it comes to design and plays.
9: Sure is still a lot of screens, isn't it, Andy?
10: Yeah, still is. Flip it out to the guy wide and flats.
9: But you really like flinging it out to the flat, don't you?
10: They do. But again, if that play call's made faster and Bo gets time to be comfortable, who knows? Maybe he's a 5,000-yard passer and MVP candidate. I don't know.
9: Yeah, we'll sign up for that. It's the Craigman and Lindahl Show. We'll take a quick break. When we come back, we have a couple of Jonathan Cooper updates to get into today. As Andy, I'm looking at a defense and a football team right now that is going to be, I think, is getting more and more comfortable with the idea of Cooper not being on this football team. We'll play some of that audio next.
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3: 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England and Croatia 3-2. England back on top after Bellingham scored. So this has been a very entertaining match here. Of course, earlier, Andy, it was Portugal with Cristiano Ronaldo tying Congo, the DR Congo, Dr. Congo, 1-1. So a bit of an upset there with that tie. It's so funny in that sport, like Spain tying with Cape Verde, yeah, 0-0, you know? That's a loss. That's a loss for Spain. Portugal?
4: When you're wearing the big pants, yeah, that's what happens there, Nate.
3: Portugal, you lost 1-1 today.
4: Yeah.
3: You're supposed to win that game.
4: Bottom line, nobody likes a tie.
3: I mean, if you're on the bad team, you do.
4: Yeah, sure.
3: You're pumped? Yeah. Hell yeah. You get a point?
4: I'd rather you didn't.
3: That's a great result for you.
4: You know, the Broncos forever. I remember Larry Zimmer, one of his famous stories was when the Broncos tied the Raiders for the first time and didn't get their butts whooped by them. They tied them on Monday Night Football.
3: That's the funny thing about ties.
4: Depends on what side you're on.
3: They're really, like, there is a winner and a loser in a tie.
4: Oh, yeah. It's beauty in the eye of the beholder.
3: Yeah. 100%.
4: Because there's some beholders that don't want to eye that thing. I can tell you that.
3: Okay, Andy. So we got a few updates here regarding the Broncos and their outside linebacker, Jonathan Cooper. It continues to not go great. Here's the latest from Luca Evans of the Denver Post, who's doing some good reporting. I mean, Luca does good reporting on everything, let's be honest. But here was Luca's latest update. This is from 30 minutes ago. Note on Jonathan Cooper's legal process. All charges have now been consolidated into felony assault case levied by the district attorney last week. He is now scheduled to appear in court for disposition hearing July 24th. Previous jury trial scheduled for 22nd or 23rd has been eliminated. So he will appear in court for a disposition hearing on July 24th.
4: Yeah. And guess what? That's right before camp. So he may get excused for other things.
3: Yes, as he was excused from mini camp this week. So that was going on. Meanwhile, we heard from his attorney, Andy. Harvey Steinberg spoke to our buddy Mike Kliss of 9 News, and as soon as I can get the correct Mike Kliss Twitter account pulled up, I will share you the statement. Here we go again. Harvey Steinberg to 9 News from last night on the dropped charges for the girlfriend. Remember, they dropped the charges for the girlfriend. The charges are still pending against Jonathan Cooper. This is what Harvey Steinberg said, quote, "White woman admits she was the aggressor, admits she grabbed my client's phone out of his hand, admits she went through it without his permission, admits she threw it against the wall, damaging it. She makes allegations against my client, which police don't appear to believe. Charges dismissed against white woman. Prosecution against black man continues. Justice in America." Close quote. That's the statement from Harvey Steinberg.
4: Yes.
3: Boy, that sounds like an attorney who knows he's in a tough spot, doesn't it?
4: Yeah.
3: Yeah. That's yeah. Mm-hmm. So that's the card, so to speak, that Harvey Steinberg is attempting to play in all of this.
4: Meanwhile, on the field, you and I mean, again, mm-hmm. none of this is helping him with ownership.
3: You don't
4: we know that.
3: Comfortable, by the way, with this topic, Andy.
4: Well, I mean, what do you want me to say? There's an ongoing trial. What do you want to? I mean, what do you want to talk about? Harvey said what he said, and this is probably not the end of it. We're going to get updates about this, and Jonathan Cooper has brought this into his life.
3: Mm-hmm.
4: So, what? Where else would you like to go with it? Please, the floor is yours.
3: I'm just reveling in your discomfort. That's
4: I just
3: all.
4: Don't. Well, what do you want me? Again, what do you want me to add, Nate?
3: nothing. Tell me about Jonah
4: Ellis. No, please tell me. No, you want to delve further? Let's go. Let's do it. You didn't want the topic to be done, so let's go.
3: No, I was making fun of you, but in all seriousness, Jonathan Cooper did admit to the cop in the police report that he grabbed her around the neck.
4: Right.
3: Not a good look.
4: No, and neither is going back to her house with documented text messages begging for sex. There's now Ring video out there. None of this looks good.
3: Nah.
4: None of it all.
3: Nah.
4: Now, again, the only reason why I think I'm getting to the point where I believe the only reason why the team hasn't taken any action at this point is because
3: they're
4: if something were
3: league.
4: To happen, then it becomes conduct detrimental to the team, yeah. and they can recoup some of your bonus.
3: They're waiting
4: and
3: on
4: then
3: the
4: they don't have to pay the same chunk of money.
3: Yeah, they're,
4: so
3: wait, they're waiting
4: wait
3: on
4: for
3: the
4: that
3: league.
4: To happen.
3: I mean, right now, Andy, it really doesn't feel like they want him on the team.
4: I don't think they need him on the team.
3: No.
4: If we're just going to talk cold, hard facts,
3: yeah.
4: again, watching what I watched out there, Jonah Ellis is ready to be. I don't know where the Jonah Ellis inside stuff came from. I don't know if that was somebody bored that was on the dark web, and maybe Sean just was tinkering with something and
3: it came
4: got
3: from
4: out.
3: Sean.
4: I know, but it's
3: he
4: not.
3: Said it.
4: That ain't going to be a thing
3: no,
4: if he keeps playing
3: no.
4: like he did today, where he just does. He couldn't be blocked two or three times. You and I talked about that before Tyler left. He couldn't be blocked two or three times. I still like Q Robinson.
3: Yeah.
4: I mean, again, you did something stupid for your life, it appears.
3: Mm-hmm.
4: But
3: for your career.
4: You don't need this as far as their depth on the team. From the professional standpoint, they appear to have a lot of dudes at that position. Now, it's football, and that could all end before we even get to the regular season because guys get hurt.
3: In a perfect world, sure, you'd rather have Jonathan Cooper, not an accused domestic abuser, on your football team and putting up his 8 sacks. You would love to have that out of Jonathan Cooper and then just continue to have Jonah Ellis and Dondre Tillman and Q Robinson as your depth guys. But, like, if, again, the choice is do the Broncos want to continue to have their name and brand and logo and reputation and everything connected to Jonathan Cooper, or would they rather just move on from this and still be a, you know, football team with Super Bowl aspirations? They can very much do that.
4: Listen, I know that John Elway, it was always interesting, and his favorite move was to do this. It was with the punters in particular.
3: Yeah.
4: And he did it to Omar Bolden. He'd pay you. And I remember Britton Colquitt was a buddy of mine. He was funny. He, you know... He wasn't in the game a ton. I could chat with him here and there. I made fun of him one day. I go, man, the minute John gave you that contract, he wanted out of it. I've never seen a guy have such a regrettable. We just made him the highest. But why'd I do that? Why'd I make you the highest paid punter ever? If I can find a cheaper punter, and they tried, they're going to try to find it. Well, Jonathan Cooper, they're in a team out there where if I've got younger and cheaper and you give me a reason that I don't have to pay you all that money and I could somehow lower my cap number, we're going to go ahead and do that. Whether you've earned it or not, it's how cruel the NFL is. So, you know, if they think all of a sudden these two dudes have popped up and maybe we don't need to pay this money on top of it because you've done something stupid,
3: yeah,
4: they're going to go ahead and take advantage of that situation as well.
3: In addition to that, there was another guy that wasn't on the practice field today that I kind of wonder about.
4: Really?
3: Ben Powers.
4: Oh, yeah.
3: Ben Powers didn't practice today.
4: Oh.
3: Now, look. If the Broncos believe, oh, well, we're a better team with Ben Powers, then I fully believe Ben Powers will be here. I don't think the Broncos are that worried about the, you know, what is it, 9 to 12 million bucks or whatever you would get in savings with Ben Powers not being here. I don't think that's a concern for the Broncos. Their cap situation is healthy. They're in good shape right now. But also, if Alex Polchesky is up to the job of being your starting left guard, I could see Ben Powers potentially not being on this team.
4: Remember, this was, to jog everyone's memory, he was the guy a lot of us thought would probably be the first one either cut or deal redone.
3: If you know he's healthy and so you don't got to deal with an injury settlement or anything else like that.
4: Don't risk it.
3: Yes. Now, it's also possible that the Broncos could simply look at it and say, no, we believe Ben Powers is better than Alex Polchesky. And if that's what they believe, then money be damned, Powers should absolutely be on the team because you're trying to win a Super Bowl right now.
4: No, there's no doubt about it. But again, this is a team that, yes, the cap is fine this year.
3: Yeah.
4: But remember, Leggy's pointed out the cap starts to get a little sticky in the upcoming years.
3: Yeah, they've
4: deals
3: paid a lot of dudes.
4: Kick in.
3: Yeah.
4: And you've yet to, like you just said last segment, if Bo Nix goes and does the thing where he wins a dozen games,
3: yeah,
4: 60 mils minimum coming his way.
3: Well, the other thing on Powers is he's an unrestricted free agent next year anyway. So
4: I'm shocked they kept him around. I guess I shouldn't be because Sean values the lines, but man, that, what was it, $5 million? Was it a $5 million savings or a $5 million hit? You could have saved money one way or the other.
3: Right.
4: So
3: yeah, this team is just good. They're just loaded, man. They really are top to bottom. This thing is just locked and ready for business. This is a Super Bowl contender, folks. This is what the Broncos got. Are there potential hiccups staring them in the face? Absolutely. But Andy, you stand out there and you watch OTAs and you're just like, you guys are good at every position almost. Outside of tight end.
4: Jolie did a little.
3: Hey, Troutman had a big catch today.
4: No, I'm not. Yeah. That's the fool me once guy.
3: It's the correct.
4: Yeah, did he even fool you once?
3: And Lindahl show. No, he's never fooled
4: anybody.
3: He's never fooled a would-be tackler either. 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
1: 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Slowdowns to deal with. There's one problem with construction. Westbound 76, Pecos to Sheridan. 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
4: 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We'll talk to Nick Kosmider coming up at 20 minutes after 4 o'clock.
5: Now, I got a question.
4: Okay.
5: I got a bone to pick with you.
6: What's the question?
4: A bone Nick's or a bone?
5: No, a bone.
4: Okay.
5: Brett Kane.
7: Is it like bones?
5: Yeah.
4: Is it multiple bones or just a bone?
5: You spent a good, what'd you get? You got a good hour-long chat with Nick.
4: Yeah.
5: And you walk away and I go, hey, Nate booked you for the show. What? It's Wednesday. Then I had to do it.
4: I
5: spent 5 minutes with Nick. Why am I booking the interview when you spent an hour with him?
4: That's a good
5: What's
4: question.
5: What's your deal?
4: They
5: almost tried to give me big time guy. Then he was almost big time guy.
4: I
5: don't know you.
4: I'm not there for the administrative work.
5: You're there for note taking.
4: That's right. By the way, this isn't really a bone. It's just more of a what happened.
5: Ouch. Yes.
4: I noticed.
5: It just threw my neck out. Live on the air.
4: Did you just hear me say
5: ouch?
4: Did you just get hurt?
5: I don't even know what I did. I put my hat back on. Clearly, I did not have enough water. And now I can feel it, dude. Right there.
4: Andy's going to be in urgent care tonight.
5: I've been talking to you like this for the last half of the show.
4: I'll need you to explain to me exactly how you hurt yourself. You see, my hat was off.
5: I put my hat on with my left hand and not my right.
4: And then I wanted it back on my head.
5: And then I felt the shooting pain and saw stars. You're how old, sir?
4: How's your turn right now? Can you get to each shoulder?
5: We're okay. No, you know what? 5:30. Everyone check in at 5:30. I know how this goes. It's a stupid lacrosse thing. Because, again, the dude was always on the left side of my head.
4: Yeah.
5: And so there's a thing right here. Uh-huh. What's that right there? Where the neck and shoulder, like, join? Yeah.
4: Yeah, it's the neck shoulder joiner.
5: I may not be here tomorrow. Join Nick Kreckman at El Patio.
4: We're going to be at El Patio tomorrow. And
5: hey, nobody sneak up on me from the left tomorrow.
4: Hey, what do you think, Nate? What? Huh?
5: Yeah. Where's Nate? Won't be able to turn. I'll have to give you the full body turn.
4: All purpose.
5: And we won't have the spinning chairs either tomorrow either. It'll be terrible.
4: You have to shift in your seat.
5: I'm going to have three margaritas to have any actual lucid movement.
4: That's a good point. Somebody run to the liquor store and get Andy a drink.
5: We're going to be at El Patio.
4: For today. Loosen him up a little bit.
5: Do we have any good margarita joints around here anymore?
4: I'm sure we do.
5: Here?
4: There's got to be one somewhere.
5: You know, all the the borders closed.
4: What if we just get you a shooter or two of Patron?
5: Hey, don't we have, what's the you can only have one margarita spot downtown? Like, they're so strong.
4: The Rio?
5: The Rio. I think there's a Rio on the other side. I think it's over there by the mall.
4: All right.
5: You know what? This has been Kreckman and Lindahl. Let's go see if it works. Everybody come back at 5.
4: We're going to go get some drinks move.
5: We're going to have an early version of what does Birdo do? Blitz. The blitz.
4: Yeah.
5: I knew it was a fast
4: term. Yeah. Yeah. Typically, when you're blitzing, you do sprint.
5: Well, do you? Turns out Messi doesn't sprint.
4: No, he doesn't.
5: All right, what were you going to ask? I don't even remember. Before I hurt my neck, what were you going to do?
4: I noticed.
5: I've got a pain going.
4: Shooting down your arm right now.
5: What did you notice?
4: You smell burnt toast. Are you okay?
5: Yeah, I smell eggs. I see my grandpa.
4: Is there a light?
5: He's reaching out to me. It's cloudy in my peripheral.
4: You know, I got to be honest, I've never had a co-host die mid-show. This will be first.
5: Well, let's hope it, yeah.
4: Okay.
5: You noticed.
4: But I'm wondering now if these two items are connected.
5: Well,
4: there was
5: Springs here to jump in.
4: There was an errant Jared Stidham throw.
5: Okay. Which one?
4: Well, the most
5: the
4: errant.
5: The one that hit the fence on
4: no.
5: the go route?
4: The one that I couldn't help but notice the gentleman in the yellow shirt to my left.
5: Oh, yeah.
4: Failed to cleanly corral.
5: I tried to grab it one-handed.
4: Uh-huh.
5: Right hand.
4: Yeah.
5: Yeah.
4: Loose ball. Oh!
5: Now, if I was coaching my kids, I'd have said you got to get in front of it.
4: Yeah.
5: But I wasn't coaching, nor did I care. So I gave it the old, I tried to give it the old.
4: You tried to one-hand it.
5: Tried to one-hand the sucker.
4: Yeah, yeah. As Lou Brown would have said in Major League, don't give me this Olay ball.
5: Oh, I Olayed that thing big time.
4: You did?
5: There's no doubt. And then Chris was next to me, and he tried to then hit the rebound.
4: So now I'm worried that sudden movement may have misaligned things, so that then trying to put a hat back on your head a few hours later, You could have been a ticking time bomb. You could have even been, Andy, what Sean Payton would say, predisposed to a
5: sure.
4: neck
5: no,
4: injury.
5: I am predisposed to all sorts of stupid things in my neck. I don't sleep right sometimes, but now that had nothing to do with it.
4: That was too much of a quick movement.
5: You know what? See, again,
4: too much quick twitch.
5: You don't want to jam your finger with the football.
4: Ah.
5: And I saw it. It was coming in funky. Now, what I should have done was just, you know,
4: okay.
5: I should have gone for the fat part of the belly, but I chose the point.
4: You don't even have a fat part of your
5: and
4: belly
5: I didn't,
4: anymore.
5: Well, but the football does.
4: That's true.
5: The belly of the football.
4: Mm-hmm.
5: But instead, I went for the point, and the point did not work out.
4: So the issue is not your sedentary lifestyle, but was, in fact,
5: not on that
4: the,
5: play.
4: The
5: now, with the hat, I simply decided I'll go with the left hand, and that caused all the problems.
4: All the problems. He's not a southpaw.
5: I'm not a left-hand hat. Here we go. Try to see. All that's all I had to do, and yet something right there when it happened.
4: You were clean that time. It's good to see.
5: You got any ibuprofen?
4: I do, actually.
5: Really?
4: Oh, as a 45-year-old dude whose back always hurts, yes, there is ibuprofen in the bag.
5: My guy Atwater was telling me today his back's all off, too.
4: Well, he has a legitimate excuse.
5: Sure.
4: Yes.
5: Well, what's your deal?
4: It's a great
5: Golf
4: question.
5: Swing?
4: The rowing machine? I don't know.
5: You like a rowing machine? Hey, wait, what soccer team was doing the row? The fans are doing the row.
4: Was it one of the Vikings?
5: Yes.
4: Was it Norway?
5: I think it's Norway.
4: Yeah.
5: By the way, Scott Hastings, if you want to talk about a transformation of a guy like I've never seen, it's Scott Hastings. He used to call the sport communist in the 90s and have a whole speech set up to just rail out at any moment. And now we do it. We recorded our podcast today. Look for that at 8:30 tonight.
4: Yeah.
5: I was trying to talk a little Bronco football, and midstream, he's just telling me about the World Cup.
4: About
5: he's
4: football.
5: Upset about the water breaks.
4: That's great.
5: Are you upset about the water breaks as a soccer purist? I was talking to our guy, Mason Miller, our salesperson here, and he was telling me, and he's really into it. I did not know that until we were hanging out last week. But he says it's screwing it all up, and I heard the announcers talking Saturday about how their team's now playing for like the strategy is, let's get to the water break. They're starting to overwhelm us here, and let's just, you know.
4: Oh, without a doubt. Oh, it's
5: screwing up the flow of the game.
4: And again, like think of like the Morocco Brazil match last week. Like Morocco jumps out to a 1-0 lead. They scored early on in that match.
5: Yeah, I think that was when I was watching.
4: Post hydration break, like it looked very different, and you could tell that like Brazil had made a reset, which I do think strategically it's impacting the game, but like. I don't care. Okay? They honestly, Andy, why are they doing it? So they can slap
5: so
4: another
5: commercial
4: break. Exactly. And that's all these networks do. Watching Game 5 of the NBA Finals, okay? And in the final minute of that game, every stoppage, every timeout, because Mitch Johnson and Mike Brown were using every last one of their timeouts, and they would call a timeout, and they would go to commercial. And I, as a viewer, like in that moment, I want you to stay there. I want to hear what RJ and Legler and Breen have to say. I want the camera on the player's face. I want the body language. Like, the tension of a closeout game is happening directly in front of us, and I, as a viewer, find all of that compelling. And again, I

0: Instead, I got Jennifer Garner in the Capital One Lounge.
1: Oh, for the 15th freaking time, too. Right. We got it. We got it. Yes. What's in your wallet? You run How I Had a Farm or something.
0: Exactly.
1: Once upon a farm.
0: To that point. Yeah. So right. I get our, but that's, again, that's just the way it's worth. The hydration break thing, I don't care.
1: Okay. I just was curious.
0: I haven't been able
1: to. I feel like as just a newbie, as a cash.
0: Yeah.
1: As a mid, I don't know what it is, a fake fan. I keep hearing about these hydration breaks and people really feel like they're up in arms. And yeah. All you're really doing is sneaking in a 2-minute warning, if you will.
0: But that's just it, Andy. Like, as you will sit over there and rail about the dynamic kickoff or.
1: Oh, I will.
0: Or whatever.
1: Give me the take a point away every time.
0: Whatever. Which, again, I think is fun. But still, like. When that's your sport, yes, you have a hard opinion about every little thing.
1: To be fair, I get it. I will say this. If the Avs were like on a power play and then all of a sudden, you know, if we get this out of the zone or you do whatever you do to, you know, lay on the puck to kill it. So we got to take a 3-minute break and it ruins the flow of the power. But yeah, I'd be hacked off about that.
0: The other thing that I just find funny about the hydration break in and of itself is it is 2026. We do have a vastly greater knowledge about the benefits of water. Okay,
1: yeah.
0: And what it can do. You may have even just thrown your neck out from a lack of hydration.
1: Water. Hey,
0: okay.
1: Today, the solution.
0: The last couple of days at OTAs, they blow the whistle and they go hydrate, and they yell at all these guys. And I can never get out of my head. We had a baseball practice. I was on a 13-year-old's travel team, okay?
1: Is this scarring? This feels scarring.
0: It's just,
1: let's heal you. Go ahead.
0: It's a very distinct memory.
1: Okay.
0: Okay?
1: Okay.
0: So our team, we had been playing well, and then we hit a rough patch, all right? And we had lost a few games in a row, and our coach... explains to us, the real hardcore travel baseball dad stands in front of us and he tells us, over the last 4 games, which you guys lost every single one of them, and again, it's 13-year-old travel baseball, we played like 85 friggin' games that summer. But we lost.
1: You didn't have a summer.
0: We didn't, exactly. That South Park episode resonated so strongly with me. And he stands there and he goes, last 4 games, you guys had 17 errors. You're going to run 17 laps right now. Andy, it's a Midwestern summer.
1: Yeah, not a good idea. It's muggy.
0: Exactly.
1: Bugs big enough to take you off the ground.
0: It's 95 degrees.
1: And 100% humidity.
0: 1,000% humidity. And oh, by the way, what's the rule at youth baseball practice? You have to wear pants. You can't wear shorts. You have to wear pants.
1: Yeah, yeah.
0: And then he's making us run 17 laps, okay? And midway through the 17-lap excursion, one of our assistant coaches, one of the cool dads, blows his whistle real quick and he goes, hey, why don't you guys head over here, get some water? Yeah, and by the way, at our little league field, the water break meant you went up and you got your 5 seconds with the hose.
1: Right.
0: Okay. Yeah. And you drank directly out
1: of the
0: hose.
1: There's no Gatorade. There's no Powerade bottle.
0: And I'll never forget, hardcore travel dad stands there in his short bike shorts.
1: Yes.
0: Calm down, travel baseball dad.
1: In the knees.
0: By the way, the only reason I'm not using his name is because, like, I'm still really good buddies with his son, like, to this day. We're
1: maybe
0: still
1: not,
0: close.
1: Maybe not.
0: I've discussed this with him before.
1: Good.
0: Many a time.
1: He aired it out.
0: He's aware.
1: There's no way his kid loved him this day either.
0: He's aware his dad was a coaching bag. And he then blows the whistle. After a cool assistant coach says, water break, he blows his whistle and he says, we're not taking a damn water break. Water's for candies. And then he made us finish our 17 laps.
1: Hey, you were 13.
0: We were 13.
1: I'd like to remind everybody, Nate.
0: We were
1: was
0: children.
1: 13.
0: We were children, okay? And I quote, water is for candies.
1: For candies.
0: And Andy, I to this day Every time the World Cup pauses for a hydration break,
1: you think it?
0: Every single time the Denver Broncos.

0: Broncos are
1: do
0: told,
1: it.
2: The Denver Broncos!
0: Yeah. Hydrate.
1: You just want to yell.
0: My brain goes direct. Waters for candies.
1: You need to wear some bike shorts during training camp, and I want you. And by bike, folks, it's a brand. We're not talking about the ones you wear to
0: not
1: cycle.
0: Bike.
1: Bike.
0: B-I-K-E.
1: Yeah, the B-I-K-E shorts.
0: Bike
1: Look
0: brand.
1: Them up. They're up there with Zubas or whatever.
0: Right.
1: I got, you know what I got, too? I got a solution for your water break in the World Cup.
0: What's
1: Everybody
0: that?
1: With a Camelback.
0: Just carry one with you.
1: No, just wear it. Required uniform.
0: Yeah.
1: Y'all got it now.
0: Just pause. Have your little drink out of your straw.
1: You don't even have to pause. As you run upfield, grab the hose, make it happen. No?
0: I was hiking with my kids last week. My children, who, by the way, are 8 and 5 respectively. And, halfway up the mountain, they're like, can we stop and get water?
1: Did you say it?
0: Water's for candies. No, of course, I stopped and I gave them water because...
1: You wanted to say it.
0: But it's in my brain every single time. Yes, it is.
1: Now, hold on. Do you hate water a little bit?
0: No, I like water. I'm pro water. Okay, I'm very pro. I'm H2 pro. Okay.
1: Hey, by the way,
0: but anytime anybody gets a water break,
1: you're jealous
0: a little bit.
1: Yeah,
0: I'm resentful.
1: You wished you'd have grown up at the kinder time.
0: Yes.
1: I just got a text from one of the heads of Broncos security, and I've been warned. Neither of us are allowed to attempt the bike shorts at camp. So much for that bit, Nate.
0: All right. It's the Gregman and Lindahl Show. We'll talk to our buddy Nick Kosmider, who's booked, coming up next.
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4: Westwood One Sports presents this World Soccer Update. Final stages of the Group L opener in Dallas. England beating Croatia 4-2, pulling away in the second half with goals from Jude Bellingham in the 47th and Marcus Rashford off the bench in the 85th. Harry Kane's 2 goals in the first half got the 3 Lions started, and it pulls the Bayern Munich forward level with Gary Lineker for the most World Cup goals ever by an English player with 10. Group K play kicked off with a surprise result in Houston earlier as Congo secured a point against Portugal. 1-1 the final. Portugal took an early lead 6 minutes in, but a Congo header by Yoann Wissa just before halftime leveled the score. DR Congo with its first ever World Cup goal and result. All eyes were on Cristiano Ronaldo, who played 90 minutes but did not register a shot on target. His goal drought in major international competitions is up to 10 games. I'm Lucas Panzeca, Westwood One Sports.
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0: right, let's jump into it right away as we're talking OTAs with our buddy Nick Kosmider of The Athletic. Subscribe to The Athletic and read Nick's coverage right there. Nick, day number two of OTAs, although, well, I say of OTAs, of minicamp. However, final day of minicamp as Sean Payton has decided to forego the final day of minicamp this year. Nick, is this a good idea for the Denver Broncos to say, hey, we have a league-allowed workout and we're just going to skip it? Should they be so willy-nilly, Mr. Kosmider?
2: I am so deeply appreciative that I get to be part of this discourse when it comes to saying whether a final hour-long practice in the middle of June is going to make or break a team season, because of course it will. We just don't know which side it's going to land on.
0: You never know when it's going to rear its ugly head, Nick.
2: when they lose three in a row to start the season, it'll be because they had to play, you know, a bunch of division winners or go to Kansas City to play and then have the Rams come there. It won't be because of the opponent. It will be because on June 18th, they were not out there for an hour in their shorts.
1: With their starting quarterback missing, no less, Nick. I mean,
2: right. Well, I mean, he could throw 7-on-7 touchdown passes. So
0: that he can.
2: I mean, you're missing out on that.
1: Nick, what's your assessment of, and look, I know we're all hyper-focused on Bo Nix's ankle, and it's for good reason. You know, I mean, the kid has really turned things around along. He's not even a kid, but he's turned things around with Sean Payton. Together, this whole group that's now signed up for a long time, and we assume if it continues, Bo's going to get his next year. They've really changed the culture. And yet, the guy you've had to watch the most of is Jared Stidham, and a couple people I talked to out there today, and specifically watching a few of the passes, man. He what's surprising to me, Nick, is I feel like in the past, and I go back to last camp, God, he was sharp. He was hitting everything in time. He was hitting guys in rhythm. We all remember the famous preseason pass against the Cardinals where he hit Evan Engram for what was the most exciting play I think Evan Engram gave us all year as he caught it in stride and ran down the field. Then I go out there today, and he's a little high, he's a little behind. He threw the one that I don't even know who it was going to, and it hit the fence in the end zone. What's your assessment of Stidham's camp, and you think there's any lingering thoughts about the AFC Championship?
2: Yeah, I mean, I don't know so much that it's that the latter part there. I think he's obviously going against a number one defense, which last year when he was in camp wasn't the case, right? Like Bo Nix got all the first team reps in camp, and he did put together, Stidham did, arguably the best training camp of his career, but that was, I think, perhaps some of that was the looseness of going against that second team defense. I did think he had a couple nice throws today. The one he had to the newest receiver on the team, Hakeem Butler, who was the UFL Offensive Player of the Year.
0: That was nice.
2: Signed by the team. Yeah, just a kind of a perfect go ball down the left side that Butler, made a real good contested catch on. And then in the 2-minute drill, Stidham had what probably his best throw of the four practices that we got to see when he threaded it to Cortland Sutton over the middle for about a 30-yard gain. I will always kind of be on the end of, like, not necessarily putting as much stock into these things. But when you're talking about a guy who, certainly wants to continue to have that backup role, obviously Sam Ellinger is a guy who they now have in this system for a second year. Was a guy they really wanted to hold on to last year, even as he was getting some opportunities perhaps to go elsewhere. Indianapolis, where he had been before, they like what he offers and want to continue developing him. So, look, Stidham is the backup until we hear otherwise, but it will be interesting when they get into training camp and you're not going to be going against the ones. Obviously that'll be Bo Nix's role. Can you look like you did last year, or does Sam Ellinger make kind of a close some of that gap?
0: That's our buddy Nick Kosmider of The Athletic. He joins us on the Ramos Law Hotline. 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Nick, you're taller than everybody else out there, so you had an even better view of Bo Nix's four snaps in 7-on-7. Give us your professional analysis.
2: Well, I do just want to say real quick that I had the best view of Andy's chance to make a play today. I don't know.
1: Nick claims that he did.
0: Well, Nick actually has a better view because he's tall.
1: Was Nick next to me? Nick might have been. Nick, I think you were the guy in front of me.
2: Yeah.
1: But I told him, I said, I'm not putting my body in front of that. You know, I'm not wearing a cup, and I'm not taking the chance on the funky hop. It ain't happening. Sorry.
2: I mean, you were talking. You had a chance to show Steve Atwater kind of your athletic prowess. Like, he was right there. I think he was waiting.
1: Oh, he gave me a critique. Don't worry about it. Nobody was impressed with anything. But I put the hand out. I tried to high point. I tried to point the ball.
0: Tried to low point it.
1: Yeah, mid-waist point the ball with the right hand. Listen, I should have made the triangle, Nick, but the thing was coming in weird, and I'm not putting the old listen, I do ads for the Rocky Mountain Men's Clinic. I'm not risking the equipment to stop a ball in minicamp. Now, when we get to training camp, Nick, I'll try harder, but not minicamp.
2: Yeah, let me just put, like, the last point on it. This was great. Like, I love when you put the hand out there. You had a chance. You almost kind of made the play. But when you didn't, you just went right back to the conversation to pretend as if that never happened. Now, if you had made that catch, you would have let everybody know about it. But I did appreciate sort of just the melting back into conversation with Steve there to be like, oh, you know, that was no big deal.
1: I really find it. I thought none of you really cared, and it turns out I was a high point of camp.
0: It's
1: right. You know what I think? When Sean Payton saw that, that's when he decided, we ain't coming back tomorrow.
0: Yeah,
1: this is really a waste of time.
0: You got day three canceled. Andy, your...
1: my lack of effort.
0: Your miss got its own line in my notes today. I can assure you of that. Don't you worry.
2: Yeah.
1: See, now I better step up if it happens again.
0: As it says, and I quote, Andy fails to cleanly corral Aaron Stitty throw, was how I put that in my notes.
1: I was so deep in the conversation with Atwater, I didn't realize he threw that.
0: It was a Stitty.
1: All I know is I looked up, and here comes this knuckling football at me.
0: No, it was a play in which Jonah Ellis was right on top of Stitty very quickly.
1: Oh, you're right.
0: Stitty,
1: was that the spin move?
0: He ran wrong direction and then just flung the ball at you. You almost got to experience your own backwards chest pass.
2: Yeah, it looked a little looked a little reminiscent, unfortunately, of a certain January throw situation. You had about as much success picking it up as Tyler Bidé did.
1: Oh my gosh, that makes it even worse. And then the poor ball guy had to come retrieve it, and I'm sure he was like, hey, thanks, jerk. Now it's back here by the window. Yeah, just keep talking as I run a little farther.
0: Ball rolled through somebody spilled coffee over
1: shade.
0: Here.
2: Yeah. So, but yeah, no, Bo Nix, great touchdown pass to R.J. Harvey in 7-on-7. I thought Sean Payton, not necessarily won the last couple days, kind of getting through the media stuff, certainly with John Cooper and everything like that. Like, probably not his favorite sessions he's done, but I did think it was funny that he said kind of at that, well, we got that throw. We're going to go ahead and just make that our B-roll for the next 5 weeks so that everybody can just, watch that and get ready for training camp.
0: Yeah. Yeah, got him out of a little bit of hot water.
1: Yeah, it did. All right. See, I'm trying to... Nick, this is so weird because the starting quarterback isn't out there. Nate just said, not a weakness on the team. They look Super Bowl ready if they can just keep everybody healthy. I was going to ask Sean Payton this, and I got to admit, man, I got 20 minutes in, and you guys all outlasted me. I'm like, it's hot. I don't really need to ask this question, so I'm out of here. But I'll ask you again. I think I've asked you in the past, but I'm going to bring it up. I'm fine that they keep bringing in big receivers, but every time Nate and I see this, whether it's on air or off, that room is, like, locked up, Nick. Why do they keep looking at wideouts? What do you think? Is it just special teams purposes? I feel like every time we see a transaction, somehow, like, a receiver's involved with whoever else they sign. Why is that the position they keep kind of shopping in?
2: I mean, part of it is, like, you're going to have, like, X amount of guys in training camp. And, like, the really, you know, like, you could – I think I had people ask me, like, when they signed Hakeem Butler, like – Or the guy, the corners, Sean Fresh, that has return abilities. Like, what does this mean for Marvin Mims? I mean, this just means they swapped out guy 89 and 90, right? Like, they just wanted different end of the roster players to evaluate. Now, Butler is interesting to me because he was a fourth round pick of the Cardinals. He kind of traveled around a little bit, found his footing in the UFL, but was a guy at Iowa State that a lot of people liked coming out. And when you look at a guy that is 6'5", 227 pounds, but sort of has the fluidity with the way that he runs. You look at that guy and you're like, how has he not been in the league already? So he has quickly become, for me, an intriguing figure. And I think when you look at, again, part of this is roster management, Andy. Like, Vance Joseph said it the other day, like, when you continue to win, you're not going to be able to get everybody, in part because, like, people in free agency pay something of, like, a winner's tax. Like, you being on a winning team, that kind of becomes an edge for teams looking for replacements at certain positions when you're compared to another free agent or whatever the case might be. So, you've got Marvin Mims going into his last year. We're already now going into Troy Franklin's, third year. So, like, it's one of those things where I think they kind of want to continue to try to add depth that they have, like, down the roster, even if you're talking about practice squad players who could eventually work their way onto the roster, because, again, you're not going to be able to pay. You hope that a guy like Troy Franklin, a guy like Pat Bryant, that Marvin Mims has a big year this year, that make those decisions difficult. But you have to kind of keep evaluating to hopefully find some of these diamonds in the rough that can help you in a championship type season that don't cost anything.
0: Poor Akeem Butler too. He makes that great back shoulder catch like you talked about, and then what was it, a snap or two later, bubble screen, and he just drops it.
1: Guys, it was to our sideline. Like, sometimes you hear about him looking to run before he caught it. That was like, you literally saw the head whip up.
0: Yeah.
1: Who had the worst attempt? Him dropping that or me catching the knuckler? Yeah, what was worse?
2: I'm trying to remember the order of operation. Maybe you rubbed off on him. Maybe he witnessed that. And that sort of rubbed off on him, or it might have been vice versa.
0: Every time the Broncos drop a pass this year, the curse of Andy Lindahl is going to get brought up.
1: Is that so? Because I touched a football that they're playing with now. I've put my cooties out on the team.
0: Nick, maybe the most important question we can ask at the end of mandatory minicamp, and obviously we know the answer is not Andy. Who was the MVP of minicamp for the Broncos?
2: Oh, the MVP of minicamp. That's a good one. I mean, I really still do think it's like Jaylen Waddle, just from the perspective of what we saw, the first day that we were out there. Again, his very first rep that we see from him on the field with the Broncos, he turns Riley Moss around three times and then draws an obvious flag in the middle of the field. I just think there's a way that they've been able to show us a little bit of him operating over the middle of the field and having some of the catch and run opportunities that can lead to more explosive plays. In the middle, I think I'm really eager now to see him, with Bo Nix. Like, that is one thing, that one element of it. Like, I don't think there's necessarily a whole lot to Bo Nix not being there for the offensive part of it. Like, he and Davis Webb have been in the room together every day for the last 2 years. He knows this offense. He said the other day, like, I've already played in 35 games. But one part of it is that, like, we know that it takes sometimes quarterbacks and receivers just the little nuances of how they like the ball delivered, get used to how a guy runs his routes. That will take a little bit of time. So that's one where I'm eager to see how quickly those two can form that kind of connection once training camp starts.
0: Yep, it's going to be the story of early training camp, as well as, is Jonathan Cooper still going to be on the team? Nick Kosmider of The Athletic is going to be covering all of it. Subscribe to The Athletic. Read Nick's coverage there on the Broncos, on the NFL, and everything else. Get all their great stuff. But most importantly, get Kosmider's Broncos reporting. It is the best in town. Nick, good stuff, buddy. Thank you.
1: And Nick, you should know that attempted catch, not my embarrassing moment of the day. I hurt myself putting my hat on left-handed during the show.
2: You just call it, have a podcast and just call it Men of a Certain Age and just tell these stories all day.
1: Maybe I just need to retire.
0: You know what that is? 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Thanks, Nick. Right, appreciate it, dude. There he goes. Nick Kosmider with us right there on the show. Hey, you can win Dad the perfect Father's Day steak. 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Yes, Andy? You had.
1: Turns out I'm about to talk about Southern Steer, and I've got the tomahawks on video on Instagram.
0: Okay.
1: Go look at them. Again, they look like Fred Flintstone steaks. Unbelievable.
0: Andy's got meat picks. It's Craig and Lindahl.
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1: Yeah, well, I got the meat sweats, too. Anyway, let's talk about Southern Steer Butcher. Go on into Greenwood Village. 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
13: Here comes Fox. 5 seconds remaining. Fox to Wemby. Wemby tries a three, puts it up, off the mark. Ananobi the rebound. It's over. It's over. Knick fans, this is not a dream. Your long, long wait has ended. Go ahead and cry. After 53 years, the Knicks are finally NBA champions once again.
14: Andy, did you see this note? Game 5 from Saturday night, Knicks Spurs. It averaged 24.5 million viewers, making it the most watched game five, that's just of games five, since 98. 98, so Jordan and Pippen, Malone, Stockton and Malone, since that series, which was that, was 97 flu game or 98 flu game? I think 97 was flu game. But yeah, that's the most watched game five since 1998. The audience peaked at 33 million, as Jalen Brunson was putting the wraps on a 45-point performance in the fourth quarter. Overall, the finals averaged 20.6 million, according to Nielsen, highest since the 98 series between Chicago and Utah.
15: I believe 98 was flu game.
14: 98 was flu game. Okay.
15: You got cheated on that year.
14: Okay.
15: You got pregnant by your ex. kind of stands out.
14: I graduated high school.
15: I saw the guy who I went to see in Minnesota while it all went down.
14: All right.
15: Last night. It's all coming back to me. See, I'm pretty sure it was 98.
14: It was 97. June 11, 1997. What? I just gave it a quick Google. June 11, 97. So it was the fifth title was Flu Game. 98 was The Last Dance. But Flu Game was the year prior to that. It was, yeah.
15: God, I guess I thought Flu Game was the last one because it was back-to-back Utah series.
14: They played Utah. It was the only team that they played multiple times in the six titles runs for the Bulls. But yeah, that's the Knicks captured the imagination of the American public, and more people were watching those games than ever.
15: Okay. So real quick to the point.
14: Yeah.
15: We've complained for I think good reason, but it sucks as a Nuggets fan that the NBA decided they just go ahead and change all their rules. So now you've got this cap and keeping teams together is hard. As much we like parity though, right? We like new teams in this thing all the time, right? Because again, I don't think it's any coincidence that the Stanley Cup thing went up as well, and you didn't have the repeat. We all thought the Edmonton Florida rematch was going to be epic, and it was a complete flop from ratings.
14: Well. But I'll tell you this, they almost doubled last year's Oklahoma City Indiana NBA Finals. I don't think it's a parody thing. I think it's a New York thing.
15: That does help.
14: And it's the perfect storm of the 53 years,
15: right?
14: And all like anytime you
15: know. I think it's a Wemby thing too. I do think he's a popular athlete.
14: Yeah, it's you know like Tyrese Halliburton doesn't haul in the same audience that Victor Wembanyama does, And I love Halliburton.
15: Just catching some strays there. I mean,
14: right. But let's just be honest about that. He doesn't get the same audience, so that's a factor. And any time it's the haven't done it since you know the Red Sox winning the World Series, the Cubs winning the World Series, like people just freak out for that stuff.
15: They say it's the John Elway effect.
14: Yeah, they do huge numbers. Yeah, it was
15: people were rooting for him to finally get this off his back.
14: It was massive when Elway got back there. So June Lee, former ESPN reporter, still covers the Knicks independently. June Lee had an interesting note that he put out via video on his timeline about why did the Knicks, who had been scuffling and struggling for so long, finally get to turn the corner? And according to certain members of the Knicks front office, there's a giant ball out in the desert that apparently gets some credit for this. Roll that, Spring.
16: Members of the Knicks front office believe that Dolan got distracted, not in a bad way, by the Sphere, the Las Vegas venue he had spent years and billions building, consumed his attention in ways that the Knicks never fully did during his worst years as an owner. If you look at the Knicks jersey ad logo, it's for Abu Dhabi. And guess where the next Sphere is going to be built? Abu Dhabi. The accumulated weight of being the most ridiculed owner in professional sports, the man whose name had become shorthand for organizational failure, settled into something he could no longer outrun by inserting himself into basketball decisions. And in that distraction, something happened that James Dolan had never quite managed to do deliberately. He let go. So he took a step back, and everything that you've seen over the course of the last few years is a result of that. Trust transmitted all the way down in the organization, from the front office and ownership, all the way down to the players. And that's how the Knicks won.
14: So the Knicks won because Dolan was busy with something else.
15: Yeah, he couldn't interfere. It's basically like Woody Johnson's kid quit playing Madden for a year, and so he couldn't give his advice on the ratings. And
14: Honestly, Andy, it
15: makes a ton of sense.
14: I had heard whispers along these lines that, like, you know, Leon Rose was kind of able to operate with more autonomy without Dolan overlooking things and weighing in on basketball efforts in recent years. And again, like, the Knicks have a good front office in place, but also
15: they were left alone. They got to do their jobs.
14: To which, as I saw this report, you know the first thing it made me think? Boy, I wish McGregor Square would have been bigger so Dick Monfort would have been more distracted by all of that.
15: Toilets! Is that why the Clippers were good for a minute? Because he was so worried about...
14: Right, and then Aspiration got involved and everything got all screwed up.
15: Sure.
14: Mm-hmm.
15: Sure.
14: Yeah, so...
15: It makes a lot of sense. All of a sudden, the Fiddler, which is a terrible Batman character, He can't be around to fiddle with what you're doing, and you just get to put a team together, and away we go.
14: Yes, exactly.
15: Are you a little surprised that Mike Brown was the one that led it to him and not Thibs? Because for a minute I thought, man, are they missing Thibs? You know what I mean? When they had a little bit of a funky start and people were wondering, see, you kind of need the hard coach.
14: Yeah, but I think also one of the Knicks' problems was, and this always happened to Thibs teams, whether it was in Chicago, Minnesota, or in New York, was like the guy, like in the regular season, he would play starters 40 minutes every single night.
15: He torched them.
14: Exactly. I think he just crushed his guys.
15: The old Tortorella.
14: Yeah. And the other thing about Thibs, too, was like, I think his intensity wore guys down.
15: Yeah.
14: I think it was worth a bump for a while, but over time, it was just like, okay.
15: The basketball season, the hockey season.
14: Right. We're pros, too. We got this.
15: It's too long.
14: Yeah.
15: You need to...
14: I don't want to overanalyze Sean Payton canceling the last day of minicamp, but like Andy, I think that's a savvy move of the veteran team.
15: Well, I really do, especially given that you're starting quarterback out there.
14: I think it gets a goodwill. Yeah. I think that's part of it. You're veterans. You all know exactly what you're doing. Just get out of here.
15: He said it in his presser. You know, this is the shortest number of days we may have been here in the off season, but it's because it's the longest number of days we've been here in the regular season or the actual season.
14: Right. So you grinded late into the season.
15: Let's go home.
14: You had an easy OTAs. Everybody knows the system. I don't think Sean Payton is going to take his foot off the gas in the slightest bit when it comes to training camp. I think he's got that thing pretty dialed in. But I think that's a savvy move. It's smart to do with a veteran team.
15: Yeah, because, you know.
14: Trust the guys.
15: Now, let's not have any more Mike Kliss headline breaking kind of things. Let's not have any more stories. Let's not head to anybody's house.
14: Yeah. We've
15: the ladies alone.
14: It's when they instill the protective order, maybe just don't go knock on the door.
15: Yeah, maybe just go bowling that night.
14: Just a thought. Go bowling.
15: You like bowling? It's bowling. My favorite go to because of the Breakfast Club. Sounds like your old man and my old man. I get together and go bowling.
14: But you know what? It's not a bad idea. You know what?
15: I love bowling.
14: You know what? Hey, the next time you have a court-ordered restriction from going to see somebody and you really want to go see him, go bowling instead.
15: Go to Brunswick Lanes. Get your own ball. Maybe bring your own shoes.
14: Or just make sure they use that spray.
15: And if you suck, go ahead and put the bumpers up. Who cares?
14: Have a good time.
15: Yeah.
14: Nobody's there to be good at bowling.
15: Maybe just don't, yeah.
14: Get a pitcher and some nachos and have a good time. Bowling. It's the Craig with a Lindahl Show.
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29: 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That's in the center lane. Now both directions, downtown through the tech center, 35-40 minutes. Crash in Broomfield, it's on Main Street, 287 at Miramonte. 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
31: Hey, Denver, it's Moj. 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You're locked into the station for all Denver sports.
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14: Got a keyword coming up at 5:20 for you to win a $50 gift card to Southern Steer Butcher. Get popped some steaks for Father's Day. Right now, it is time for the five biggest stories of the day from around the NFL. Mark Springer's on the other side of the glass. He's got news that you can use.
5: 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Mini camp practice for the Broncos today, and Sean Payton was asked about Bo Nix participating in 7-on-7 drills. Here is Sean Payton.
34: Yeah, and I said to him, I'm glad we got that nice clip
2: to RJ. We can throw that on our social media B-roll for the next month and then calm the group. He's doing good.
14: Yeah, hard to say, and we'll have to check it closer. Did he have complete control of the catch as he went out of bounds?
3: Controversy.
14: I know, right?
3: Controversy.
14: Bo took he took 4 snaps in 7-on-7 today, Andy. Again, good throw on an out route to R.J. Harvey, couple of underneath throws, one to Marvin Mims, one to Troy Franklin, and then threw incomplete on a post over the middle to Cortland Sutton and on 7-on-7. All straight three-step drops. There was no rollout, not really any running out of Bo Nix today. Certainly more cautious than yesterday, but without a doubt, the moment that got the collected media throng most excited at practice today was Bo Nix's 4 7-on-7 snaps.
3: I guess I'm an outlier because I liked the catch
14: by our guy.
3: I didn't bring my roster. Who's 30? Who's the Battle Hawk?
14: Hakeem Butler?
3: Butler. He made a nice catch, man. He had a guy literally all up in his chest. Great coverage.
14: Well, that was
3: he
14: the
3: just
14: best
3: caught
14: catch
3: it over him anyway.
14: Of the day.
3: Now that's what got me fired up.
14: Well, the Hakeem Butler catch didn't get to lead the high five today. Sorry. Guess that's an oversight
3: also,
14: by Mark Springer.
3: I was recording
14: Springer.
3: Like 12 podcasts, and I didn't see the Bo Nix throw because I wasn't there yet. I was first at the wrong back gate, then I had to go to the front gate. I was walking all over the place. There was gate all over the place, and I finally got in there, and I missed my catch, and now my neck is sore.
14: So Andy,
3: the hell with Bo Nix and his 4 snaps of 7-on-7.
14: Andy has no updates on ankle gate because of his own gate.
3: Well, I knew that. Yes, my own. Yeah, I had no idea. You know what? You and I talked a bunch, and at no point did it dawn on me I'm supposed to go to the normal front gate again is finally in play. I was at the back gate.
14: I dealt with the same thing 3 weeks ago at the first day. Don't worry. I wish I had known.
3: But
14: I would have given you
3: the back gate. Now we got to go to the front gate.
14: They make you park at the Justice Center.
3: You
14: got to walk all
3: no lot left
14: the way
3: where
14: around.
3: We used to. I know. There's some people that can't handle it.
14: Tear the damn building down already. My goodness.
3: Well, I think that's another reason why Sean's like, we're moving out of here, because I think I bet you that building's not there by the time we go to camp. I might be wrong, but once everything's out of the building, the demo team is coming in.
14: Yeah, that thing's days are numbered. Go ahead,
3: they go rage room for somebody and just let a bunch of...
14: You know what they should do? They should let the PR staff do that. They should let them do that in Sean Payton's office.
3: Yeah.
14: I bet they would get a real big kick out of that.
3: Bid on what office you get to destroy. See, Nate, we're making money.
14: Exactly. Go ahead, Spring.
4: High five.
6: So Sean Payton canceled tomorrow's mini camp practice.
3: Because of my crappy catch attempt.
14: Yeah. Turns out.
6: I was supposed to go tomorrow, so thank you, Andy. I appreciate
14: Spring,
6: you.
14: Spring was assigned to cover the practice that got canceled. He wins minicamp.
6: Oh, man. That was a great text that I got today. Hey, Sean Payton was asked today, does he
14: Real
6: feel...
14: Real quickly, is there, as an adult, and I know it's a work thing, Spring would have gone and been a professional.
6: I would have been fine.
14: And it's a John Mulaney joke, but as an adult, is there anything better than having any plans that somebody made for you then canceled?
3: No, it's what we all live for now. After a certain age, you're like, oh, that's a real shame.
14: Real bailout.
3: Sorry.
14: Darn, I was hoping to go. Oh, I'm sorry your party was canceled. Anyway.
3: Yeah.
14: Go ahead.
6: Sean was asked today, does he feel like his team is ahead of where they have been at this point in past years? Did that factor in the decision to cancel tomorrow's practice?
7: I don't know. I think there was a purpose for canceling tomorrow. I like where we're at relative to the installation.
14: Relative to.
7: There's still, as we're rotating a lot of guys in, there's a number of times where in training camp, we're going to repeat something, and maybe because of a time constraint here, we're going to get on to the next play. But, I think all of us are anxious to get to where we're in pads, and you're going to be able to get a better evaluation.
14: Why is he making it sound like somebody canceled it? From like pulling the rug from underneath him. Listen to the beginning of this answer again. Again, hey, is it because your team is doing great that you canceled practice tomorrow?
7: I don't know. I think there was a purpose for canceling tomorrow. I like where we're at.
14: I think there was a purpose for canceling tomorrow.
3: What he was thinking was...
14: Once again, you could be the one to tell us what that purpose is, sir.
3: Well, it was your call. I mean, everything football-related is your call.
14: I'm pretty sure it was, you have to sign off on it.
3: He was like, there's this idiot in a yellow shirt that... When I saw that attempt to catch a football, I decided I didn't want to be around anybody anymore.
14: Here's my other question is like, okay, I think there was a purpose. Is the wrecking ball, did they schedule the wrong day and the wrecking ball showing up at 8 a.m. tomorrow?
3: You know what it could be? He goes, you want to know why I saw the idiot's attempt in the yellow shirt to catch the ball? Because my quarterback threw such a horrible pass, it skipped by five people and he was the last line of defense. So I don't want to watch my backup quarterback anymore run this practice.
14: Very well, I could have been a contributing factor as well. Yeah, he doesn't have to have a final day. This team could have skipped mini camp altogether.
3: They really could have.
14: They did not need. I'm sure, and he's thrilled with everything, Andy, relative to the installation. Can't just say he's thrilled with the installation. He has to be relative to.
3: Well, there's a court case that keeps getting some headlines. He's not thrilled with that. I'll tell you that.
14: Not thrilled with Jonathan Cooper relative to the accusations and charges that have been brought against
3: him. He's also, what else? Do you think he misses the play calling at all?
14: Yes, I very much do.
3: Relative to my first job chance watching somebody else call the plays, I did not enjoy this, so we're canceling camp. I'm going to Coeur d'Alene.
14: Let's get to the third story relative to the high five.
4: High five.
6: Sean Payton was asked today relative to Davis Webb being the Broncos offensive coordinator. What has he learned about Davis Webb's offensive philosophy?
8: I think you'd have to ask him more. I mean, I think all of us, sometimes we can't control... You know, who our influences are. Sometimes we can. And so, you know, my first job in Philadelphia as an assistant was my first job. It wasn't like, you know, I was choosing. And then, you know, if you're fortunate, and he's been around some real, real good offenses, sharp minds. And so you take those things that are, you think are important. And then collectively, you know, we put it out as our offense, and we make the thing. The key is, like, what does it fit with our people? And I think he's good at that. He understands that. And it moves with the personnel that moves in and out of it. You know, it moves with Bo Nix. What does he do well? It moves with the pieces of players that are in there. And so I think that's most important.
14: I mean, Andy, I don't think philosophically there's going to be a lot of distance between Sean Payton and Davis Webb. I think that's why Sean hired him, and I think that's why Davis is the offensive coordinator and the play caller. I would say this. I don't think it's a philosophical matter. I think it is Davis Webb has played quarterback in the NFL like this decade, and that institutional knowledge of what kind of...

0: Okay. This is what works for today's football player.
1: I'll be curious to see what a year brings.
0: Yeah.
1: We got to play this. You want to play this next sound?
0: I do.
1: Were you still here for this question?
0: I was.
1: Let's talk about what really led up before this question. But please, the answer first.
2: High five.
3: Sean Payton was asked today if he thinks his team prioritizes continuity, and apparently players having that dog in them. Here is Sean Payton.
2: It's a good question, and honestly, I don't think there was ever that meeting where we went in and said, "All right, we're going to keep a lot of the same guys," or we don't. It's hard to measure. There obviously was a lot more transition in 23. You know, some of those decisions that were made prior to the offseason relative to players returning, it's just, what are we looking for in a player? You know, what's the skill set? Does he endear himself to his teammates? Those type of things. And I think that...
1: You can kill it, honestly. I mean, it is what it is at that point. What I liked about this, did you notice? A lot of times people see the TV version of pressers, especially like the court ones. So-and-so, so-and-so. They're just yelling at people as they come out. We don't get a lot of that. But today, by this point in the presser, one of our buddies that works somewhere else had tried three times and failed and yelled as loud as a, "Sean, you feel like you got a chip on your shoulder with everybody coming back?" It was as loud as I'd ever heard it. Do you remember that point? Where, like, just all of a sudden, I thought we were getting close to wrap up. I thought Sean was going to give us the one more. And yet there's, like, this sudden burst where five people had a question. And they all just begin, like, yelling over each other. And our guy, who's not a large man, summoned up, like, some demon to yell the question out so that it would get answered. And I was impressed with that.
0: It's June 17th. We didn't need to know that much from Sean today. He talked about the bow thing. He did Cooper yesterday. He canceled practice.
1: That should have been it.
0: Yeah.
1: That thing was double the length it probably needed to be, right?
0: You know, somebody's got a, "Hey, what's going on with Jahdae Barron?" Okay, like because we get it. Some guys are doing stories on particular players. And
1: they're trying to get quotes to stash away for later.
0: Sure. But, yeah, it was kind of... There's a lot in that press conference today.
1: I just had never
0: seen
1: that. Have you seen that? That loud yelling?
0: Not that late. Not that late in a press conference on June 17th.
1: You really wanted this thing out there.
0: Yes.
1: Did you not find it amusing? Is it just my broken brain that thought that was funny?
0: I caught it. I had already forgotten it, but you bringing it, it did bring it back up for it. You know, as for, really quickly though, like on Sean's response to it all, you know, we didn't have a meeting about bringing everybody back. Well, no, I mean, in a sense you did, because you see how everything fits together and how good your roster is going to be. And because you have a quarterback still on his rookie deal, you can make everything fit financially. I also like how he talked about, you know, how guys fit and endear themselves to their teammates. Like, that's one of the other benefits of where the Broncos are at right now is, you know, when you're a young building team, you're just trying to find talent, you know? When you're a team that's at the place where the Broncos are at right now, and quite frankly, the Avalanche and the Nuggets are in this place as well, is like you can really get into the minutia of roster construction. You can even be thinking about, okay, do we have enough of this kind of guy in the room? Okay, do we have the levity guy? Do we have the serious guy? Like, you know, do we have the intense guy? Do we have the workout guy? And you can start to sort of piece all of that together, and players can actually have more value to a particular team because they fit into that archetype, and here is the giant stew that I can put together to have a really good football team. And man, the Broncos are just in that place right now.
1: Yeah, it's nice. Didn't feel like they get this place for a while.
0: Yeah.
1: The Chiefs were in this place when they were drafted. Who was the running back? Clyde Edwards-Helaire.
0: Right.
1: They didn't need him.
0: Yeah.
1: They could take him.
0: Right. This, you know, Tyler Onyedum that they took in the third round with their highest pick this year, like, yes, like depth defensive line is something, but you can really get picky about who you want to add to your football team as opposed to sitting back and going, "This team's got 1,000 holes.
1: Oh, yeah. Just take anybody.
0: Yeah, exactly. If you're the Cleveland Browns and you're going into a draft, it's just like, what in God's name?

0: game are we going to do? But that's not the case with this team. Like, the Broncos are in such a good spot. And finally, Spring.
1: High five.
2: Brendan Sorsby's agent, Ron Slavin, no relation to Jacob.
0: Thanks for clearing that up.
2: Went on 105.3 in Dallas today. He said that 26 NFL teams have already contacted him since Sorsby's plan to leave Texas Tech came to light. He said that Texas Tech head coach Joey McGuire is getting a ton of calls on Sorsby. And he says there's not a lot of guys walking around at 6'3", 235 pounds that can move like him and throw it like him.
0: You buy it, Andy?
3: Yeah, I think they're interested. The NFL's interested.
0: Yeah.
3: The NFL's interested. Now it becomes their morality problem. You know what? I'll tell you what. Let's give her a little keyword.
0: All right.
3: And when we come back...
0: I think it's a big keyword, Andy.
3: I like it because it's a big stake you can buy with this stuff. Nate, I do want to ask you a question. I want to ask you a question relative to... The good old question relative to ethics and our teams. I told you, I kind of gave you the heads up. I wanted to discuss this a little bit last week, but let's dive full in after this.
0: It is time for your keyword to win a $50 gift card to Southern Steer Butcher. 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
3: Wow. Like the coach.
0: As in Coach Prime.
3: Or.
0: Didn't want to play against Brendan Sorsby in Texas Tech. 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
3: Or. 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
0: Or the rib. 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
3: Hey, or the age I'm no longer in.
0: Andy fell off a cliff. I think it actually happened today.
3: An hour ago.
0: Today,
3: during the show.
0: Today was the day where all the analysts were just like, this guy's he's done.
3: Terrible. He's, get rid of him.
0: He's finished.
3: Cannot play.
0: Nope.
3: You know what? I'm in my Chris Bryant phase. We got to pay you, but don't show up.
0: Prime. Text Prime right now to 303-504-0925. You're entered to win a $50 gift card to Southern Steer Butcher. 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
3: Tomahawk ribeye.
0: That's right.
3: People now want video of my catch attempt. Listen,
0: can we reach out to the Broncos and ask for the all 22?
3: Years ago, I could have probably got that done. Yeah. I don't know anybody.
0: I don't know if they release that anymore.
3: I don't think they would.
0: Yeah,
3: I don't think they want the. See, it's not just my moment.
0: It's also Stitty's.
3: What led up to the moment? But I told you, there's certain people that every time the ball comes near them in our group, it becomes the one shining moment. I'm not trying to catch something and toe tap on the sidelines because it's not going to get me signed. So I guess now that I'm aware of the standards, I will try harder for all of you.
0: You didn't think to yourself, Davis Webb and Sean Payton from over on the field, you're going to be like, whoa, who is that guy?
3: You know what, Nate? Yeah, who is that? Who is the guy with the pasty white legs?
0: This could be your invincible moment.
3: They sign a lot of wideouts, Nate. I guess had I done the old make the triangle with the fin, you know,
0: What would that movie be called? Andy Caught It. Get it? And he caught
3: Andy,
0: it.
3: Andy there
0: caught
3: you go. It. There you go.
0: It
3: would have been.
0: All right, I'm putting it in development right now. Call up Fox Searchlight right now, Spring. Give me a development deal. A24 is dying to make this movie.
3: Has anybody, you know, guys have been signing off the sideline before. It's not on. Jeff Campbell did it once. Jeff Campbell was doing Broncos radio.
0: Andy, keep your dream alive.
3: Yeah, at 53, or 52. I always put myself like a year, maybe because my neck's broken already.
0: Right, your neck.
3: From the left-handed hat thing.
0: Your neck feels very 53.
3: Yeah, see, here's the problem. Had I done this and they'd gotten spicy about it, then somebody would have turned over the Twitch video of my left-handed hat thing. And that'd been the end.
0: Instead, it's just a double whammy today, and you have descended
3: today,
0: further.
3: Today, I just need to go home and go to bed and forget today ever happened, Nate.
0: The league has...
3: But, yeah.
0: You are not a well-sought-after, what we would call, street free agent.
3: The world is saying, probably not your day, guy.
0: For those that are just joining us, Andy had an errant Jared Stidham throw come his way today.
3: I one-handed attempted it.
0: And he missed it pretty bad.
3: I look like a Rockies third baseman. It got by me. It went into the outfield.
0: Hey, the Rockies played better defense last
3: they
0: night.
3: They did. They did find a way last night. All right. It's a serious question.
0: How serious?
3: Serious enough to cover 10 minutes.
0: All right.
3: It's been quite the interesting week, couple of weeks. And let's be honest, there's usually something somewhere in sports to talk about in some capacity. To what morality do you expect of the fan base, but more importantly of the team when it comes to certain issues? I mean, we didn't talk a lot about it, but, you know, the known means no chance were going pretty loud out in Carolina every time Carter Hart took the ice.
0: Of course.
3: Lots of not so good stuff going on with Jonathan Cooper, who I know is a favorite of a lot of people because he can't seem to leave, you know. The story doesn't seem to be going his way as to what took place with all this stuff. And certainly last week, a bad decision was made.
0: Latest update and a tweet from our friend Luca Evans. Jonathan Cooper's legal process. All charges have now been consolidated into felony assault case levied by the DA last week. He will be scheduled to appear in court for a disposition hearing July 24th. Previous jury trial scheduled for July 22nd, 23rd has been eliminated. So he's up against it. Charges have been dropped against the girlfriend. The statement that was put out by his attorney, Harvey Steinberg, quote, this is to Mike Kliss of 9 News. White woman admits she was the aggressor, admits she grabbed my client's phone out of his hand, admits she went through it without his permission, admits she threw it against the wall, damaging it. She makes allegations against my client, which police don't appear to believe. Charges dismissed against white woman. Prosecution against black man continues. Justice in America, close quote.
3: Which got a few people upset if you read the comments.
0: I would certainly think so.
3: Yes, a card, as you said, was played there. So that's the latest with what's going on there. And now we wait to see what happens. Now, look, a lot of people wrote in last week and they said, just release the guy. And you had said it, just release the guy.
0: Just get him out of here. I'm still in that place.
3: It feels like they're probably setting up for that. But again, there is some money involved in this. And if he gets something, if something happens, a decision is made by either the NFL or the courts, then you can do conduct detrimental, you can retrieve some money.
0: The league will have its say. The Players Association will have its say. There's steps to go through with this process. I'll also say this, man, and Kosmider alluded to it last hour. Sean Payton did not enjoy the portion of his press conference yesterday that involved Jonathan Cooper questions. And I think very much Sean Payton does not appreciate what is going on right here. Payton spoke of Cooper after the initial arrest for the first incident, spoke of it and said, I spent a long time with him. You know, we're going to let this process play out. And then it was that very evening that the second incident occurred, I do not believe Sean Payton appreciated having the egg on his own face one bit.
3: When he brings up there's a high standard here of ownership, and ownership's the first one mentioned, and there are three female owners in this organization, you got to think that there's probably a lot of angry people in that building as to what is going on outside that building right now. Then we go to the case of Brendan Sorsby.
0: Yeah.
3: And you asked me, do you buy that a number of coaches have called his agent or called Texas Tech? And some, you know, how many did he say we have the story right
0: 26.
3: Here? 26 teams have at least contacted him about what the plans are.
0: According to the agent.
3: Now, again, you know, every single one of these cases, they're not the same. It all involves different things. But it all involves high fan opinion, passionate fan opinion as to what they want done. Again, I have no doubt that there probably are more NFL teams than not, because there are a lot of teams that don't have a quarterback. You know, I told you yesterday I could see the Chiefs. I could see a team that has a well-established starting quarterback maybe deciding we could take a shot on this kid for a couple of reasons. A, he doesn't have to be the starting quarterback for us. We can actually put him through a rehab process or whatever you want to do for public, to make the public maybe not so outraged by this if they're going to be. And there will be many that are upset by this. Or a team that just, they don't have a quarterback and they're desperate to get something figured out.
0: Yeah.
3: And they could take the same stance that, let's be honest, Nate, is so far-fetched to see. And look, maybe it's fair, maybe it isn't. The Cleveland Browns pitching me the same thing that Texas Tech was. This is a young man. We're going to give him help. And, you know, in the meantime, we're going to try to get him ready to be a part of the organization. It wouldn't shock me if that happened.
0: It's so interesting you bring that up specifically with that team, because there was a column earlier today in The Athletic written by Jason Lloyd, who covers the Cleveland Browns. And here's your headline. Browns cannot be the team to make a bet on Brendan Sorsby.
3: Right.
0: Which, like,
3: clever headline, too.
0: It is, but also, you know, you're the Cleveland Browns. You went all in on Deshaun Watson, and boy, did you get burned. Like, you, not only were you the team that made the deal to get him, but then you were the team that gave him a fully guaranteed contract. Knowing full well what the accusations were levied by many women and what was being alleged against Deshaun Watson. And you went for it. And God, did it blow up in your face.
3: Yeah, but again, because they have before. And again, I brought up the Kansas City Chiefs because they are also not, they're not afraid to... They've selected some guys with some well-known domestic violence backgrounds.
0: Oh,
3: they've
0: sure.
3: selected people with...
0: Tyreek Hill.
3: Right. They're not afraid to take a chance.
0: They got Rashee Rice out there.
3: Yeah.
0: Speeding his way on both the highways and in the secondary.
3: So there's all that going on. And again, they would be the team that he doesn't have to play. They could ultimately have a chip to trade and they wouldn't, you know...
0: But I thought you made a great point yesterday of, like, you could put Sorsby in a situation like okay... When you're a starting quarterback, it doesn't matter how young you are. Like right now, Francisco Mendoza is the face of the Raiders.
3: Yeah,
0: you know,
3: good luck.
0: They can hype Brock Bowers all they want to, but it's Mendoza, okay? And Mendoza he's a Boy Scout, and he just led Indiana to a national championship. College football is as big as it's ever been. It has as much money as it ever has. And so I think Mendoza's ready to meet the moment. If you were to put this guy... Brendan Sorsby into that kind of, like, you're already the face of the franchise. I don't think that would set him up for success.
3: Well, in a new headline on ESPN today, Cincinnati denies claims it knew of Sorsby's betting. So there's another little element that just keeps coming out. My question to you out there, if you want to weigh in, 303-504-0925, because Nate, you and I have seen this. We've been in this business. Collectively, we have 50, 60 years in media covering teams between the two of us. I've been in this business since 1998. So
0: no wonder
3: whatever.
0: Your neck hurts.
3: That's right. It's been a long darn time. What is the moral expectation of your team?
0: Sure.
3: Because again, if you're sold that this guy could really help you win, whatever that guy is, whatever position they play, once he's on your team, I think sometimes it gets interesting.
0: It's a great question.
3: I feel like fans sometimes change their tune if this person, you know.
0: We're talking to a learned sports audience here, okay? And people understand pro sports and understand pro sports and what it is. And it is a massive big dollar business. And it is a winning first business. And there are, and I'll say this, every single one of us in some way make a compromise, morally, whatever you want to say, we make a compromise to be a pro sports fan, okay? And that can be at every single level. That can be the ownership level, coach, players on the team, whatever it may be, you know? As you know, Andy, like my favorite team, the team that I have the most passion for, is the Chicago Cubs. Okay, I very much do not like Cubs ownership, but I also have rooted for this team for my entire life, and the laundry and the history and my family history with it all, with my friends and everything else, it's meaningful to me. And so even if I don't care for the way the organization is being run and the choices that are being made and the people that are making said choices, I have made the compromise. I'm still a Cub fan, okay? Now, as you also know, I grew up a Chicago Blackhawks fan. After what I learned after their three Stanley Cup runs and what was going on with coaches in that organization and the treatment of players and allegations that were made and who knew what and who covered things up and did not say things. And I will tell you this, as a result of that, of what went down there, and Andy, you know, I've told you this before off the air, I am not a fan of that team anymore.
3: They're dead to you.
0: They are dead to me. Absolutely. They are just a team that is in that league. I do not wear the shirt. I do not go to the game and cheer the team on. That one's too gross for me. So, like, while I may not care for the business decisions of one team's ownership, that to me, like, I guess for myself personally, my line exists at what I consider to be reprehensible conduct and what I consider to be criminal conduct by one organization. And that was like where I had to go. Nah, I can't do it anymore.
3: Okay. And maybe this is a extended conversation on the other side, but I'll leave you this thought and we can pick it up for however long you want to on the other side. Will we see more hot debate about the Sorsby situation because it's not a sexual violence situation?
0: I think with Sorsby, it is a,
3: it's breaking like a long standing. You don't bet on your team in sports.
0: You don't do it.
3: Period.
0: You absolutely do
3: you
0: not.
3: You don't do it.
0: No, it is, Andy, it is the sports cardinal sin. Okay.
3: But do you think fans get as fired up about that as maybe because we are, you know.
0: Here's just it. I don't know, but I can tell you this is there are going to be off field transgressions. There is nary a franchise or roster in professional sports where there is a player without a criminal record of some sort. And I can also tell you this. I was in my 20s once, okay? I had my share of sordid activities and brushes with the law and things like that. Now, I don't believe I did anything all that terribly reprehensible. I was just young and stupid, as many of our listeners are that are listening to this show right now. And again, it's up to everybody to make that determination on their own. I think when you start talking about the sanctity of competition in sports, you cannot mess with that. That is, no matter what happens off the field, no matter if a guy is the next Pope or the biggest jerk in the world. Like, oh. When you step on the field, are you competing with integrity?
3: Right.
0: That's what we all have to know. That's why the Sorsby thing is such a hot button issue.
3: I get it, but I guess what I'm asking, we're so close to this.
0: Mm-hmm.
3: Are good folks out there doing whatever job they're doing where they don't have to be consumed by this all the time? Do you think they care when they just want to pop on a game? And this is why I want to know from the public, 3-3-5-0-4-0-9-2-5.
0: I don't know.
3: Especially when it's betting thing. Does it hit less with you?
0: I mean, I've read the comments on Sorsby stories before.
3: Yeah.
0: Can't find a lot of defenders in there.
3: No, I don't disagree.
0: Yeah.
3: But part of me is just curious to see. Because, look, we get the random. For the most part, people are denouncing what he's done.
0: Yeah.
3: When we get the text. But, again, we don't think he's going to be a Bronco quarterback. Certainly the way Sean talked didn't sound like he was going to be. Because except that other team. But, again.
0: I don't want him on the Broncos.
3: We get a few people saying this is gambling, not the other stuff.
0: Yeah. No, I don't want the guy in the Broncos.
3: No, I'm with you.
0: No.
3: And it doesn't. There's no indication they would want to look into it. But
0: yeah. And if I had a favorite NFL team, I wouldn't want them to sign the guy. No, I would say 6-3-2-35. Oh, and nobody can move like him. Yeah, they
3: can. We'll see. Yeah, it is.
0: Yeah, they can.
3: Heard of Dante Culpepper?
0: Exactly.
3: Heard of Ben Roethlisberger?
0: Yeah, they can. Okay.
3: Heard of Josh Allen?
0: Brennan Sorsby, like he's not Elway at Stanford.
3: Right.
0: All right.
3: Right.
0: He's a good player. To be sure, he's not Manning at Tennessee. Good player.
3: Fair enough. Hey, look, if the guy was so good, he'd have just gone into the regular draft and got bygone college altogether.
0: That's just it. Agreed. Craig and the Lindahl, keep it here.
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0: Craigman and Lindahl, Altitude Sports Radio 92.5. There's two texts I want to read really quick. First off, and this is a good text. Texter says, and on this topic of how would you feel about your team signing Sorsby? My question is, did he ever bet the under? If he always bet on himself and his team winning, similar to Pete Rose, parentheses, assuming what he says is true, then I'm less opposed to him. But if he ever bet the under and intentionally underperformed, then he should never play again. I know, slippery slope. Okay, real quickly on the Pete Rose thing. First off, guys, Pete Rose went from I never bet on sports to I did bet on sports, but I never bet on the Reds to I did bet on the Reds, but I only ever bet on them to win. Believe whatever you want to in all of this.
1: But he didn't bet every game for them to win.
0: Which
1: again is another indicator. You don't think you're winning tonight. So those that know what he's doing then go, oh, Pete doesn't like it. We all get, in theory, an advantage with what we decide to do.
0: There was also a lot of pretty clear evidence of him gerrymandering his pitching staff.
1: Sure.
0: In an effort to give himself the best chance to win on certain nights. So, again, is that always doing your best to win the game that's directly in front of you?
1: Every night.
0: Right. So, the Pete Rose thing, guys, I just, again, everybody has to make their own determination. His word never meant a single thing to me. Okay, I never believed a word that Rose said because all Rose ever did was contradict himself low over the years. Another text that we got here is, and I want to read this, and I want to bring it up specifically. One guy texted and says, fans don't give a rat's butt about gambling. Can you please just edit your text to say, I don't care a bleep about gambling. Because I'm looking at our text line right now, and I can tell you, Texter, fans do indeed care about gambling. So just remember that of any time you guys think to yourself, nobody cares. We are a fan base, and we are a monolith, and we all think one thing the exact same way. Just specify it down to I don't care. Because
1: my friend group doesn't care or whatever
0: it may be, yeah, but you,
1: my circle,
0: you are not representative of the fan base.
1: Because there are a lot of people that wrote in, and look, a lot of people did write in and say if it's sexual violence that does hit different, but still.
0: Everybody has their line.
1: Right.
0: You know, everybody does. It's, but also like a part of being a sports fan. Is you're going to know a little bit about the criminal record of some guys on your team, and you just got to go, all right, okay.
1: Yeah, and Nate, it is tough, man, because frankly, I don't think there's ever been a team that's batted 1,000 as far as everybody.
0: Nope.
1: You know what I mean?
0: Nope. Nope.
1: Just like society. Nope. Just like probably places you work.
0: Nope. And there's also, again, there's also a lot of guys that just get away with things, too. So, again, I guess the moral of the story here, Andy, if I'm going to use that term here, is, you're not signing up to be friends with all these guys.
1: Right.
0: You're not signing up to have them babysit your children. You merely just want to cheer for them to be able to win a game.
1: Right.
0: Or cover or not cover a spread.
1: Yeah.
0: Whatever it may be.
1: Do you think the NHL feared a little bit, harder hearted, a championship parade?
0: I don't think they were super bummed that it wasn't Carter Hart that won the Stanley Cup. I'm guessing there were people in the league that, yeah.
1: Would have, yeah.
0: Exactly. That's pro sports, man. Spring, who won the $50 Southern Steer gift card?
2: Mike Ross.
1: Mike Ross.
0: Where'd he go, Mike Ross?
1: That's like a two
0: first names.
1: Star's name, man.
0: Mike Ross.
1: Mike Ross.
0: Yes.
1: What about John Ross? Remember John Ross? Wasn't he the one that ran the fastest 40? And remember him? Washington receiver. His foot was never right again. Never really played. Cincinnati drafted him.
0: Yeah, I was going to say, did he go to the Bengals?
1: Yeah.
0: John Ross. Yeah. Won a Super Bowl.
1: Really?
0: Yeah.
1: Like, helped?
0: It says on his Pro Football Reference page, it says one-time Super Bowl champion. Oh, he was on the Eagles for one game in 2024.
1: All right, I guess is that really winning a Super Bowl? I mean, you got to check.
0: He gets a ring.
1: He does.
0: Two targets, one catch, 6 yards.
1: All right, well, all right.
0: It was good for a first down.
1: Okay.
0: So congratulations.
1: In the Super Bowl or just in a game?
0: No, that's just in the regular season.
1: Okay.
0: Yeah.
1: All right.
0: I don't think he played in the playoffs.
1: Playoffs?
0: You still get a ring, though. So congratulations to Mike Ross and John Ross.
1: Cousin of John Ross. Or not. We don't know.
0: We don't know. John Ross was John Ross III.
1: Well.
0: Yeah. He was very fast. He played at Washington. You're right about that.
1: I just remember him.
0: He was the ninth overall pick.
1: Did he win an island or something?
0: Ninth overall pick?
1: Yeah. He broke the 40 record, and I thought, like, Reebok or somebody, his shoe company, was, like, going to give him an island or something if he completed the feat, and then...
0: How about ninth overall pick, his career year, 2019, 28 catches, 506 yards, 3 tutties.
1: Well, there were a bunch of people that said him training to break that 40 record probably screwed some things up.
0: Although, you know what else is interesting? I'm looking at his 2018 line. 21 catches, 7 touchdowns. A third of his receptions in the end zone, 4-6. I bet he had the best percentage in the NFL that year. This is Nate finds things interesting on a Pro Football Reference page.
1: Was he a hell of a fantasy pickup? I don't know.
0: At least, you know what he was? Efficient.
1: He had a good chance.
0: That's right. We're back tomorrow at 3 o'clock. Hey, we're going to be live at El Patio tomorrow at 19th and Market. Come see us tomorrow out at El Patio ahead of the Mexico-South Korea game. We'll be there broadcasting live on remote. Come on out. Have a margarita, some chips and salsa.
1: What was the thing I couldn't say?
0: Mangonada.
1: Mangonada.
0: Have some mangonada.
1: Yes.
0: Yes, as well as VMC Paloma specials out at El Patio tomorrow. So come see us. We would love to see you. Have a great night, everybody. Good night.
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18: Crowded highways, couple of problems. 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Heavy traffic up north, crash on southbound 25 at 84th Avenue. That's in the two left lanes. Express lane blocked with about a 15-20 minute delay. And a minor crash eastbound 36th at Federal. Experience the new National Western Center, where agriculture, entertainment, and education meet. Explore what moves you. 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I'm Susan Thielen with traffic at Altitude Sports Radio 92.5.
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